our hope. We read that in 1 Timothy 1, verse 1. Hope. 1 Timothy 1, verse 1. That's our eBible Fellowship Bible quiz for today. And may God bless your study in His Word.

God's elect believers have an amazing future just ahead waiting for them. Revelation chapter 21, verses 4 and 5 promise this. And we read there, "And God shall wipe away all tears from their eyes, and there shall be no more death, neither sorrow, nor crying, neither shall there be any more pain, for the former things are passed away." And he that sat upon the throne said, "Behold, I make all things new." And he said unto me, "Write, for these words are true and faithful."

During this time, I'll slowly read and then repeat 5 random verses from the King James Bible, but I will not tell you where they are located in God's Word, the Bible. So listen carefully and try to identify which Bible book, chapter, and even the verse number where each verse can be found. Here's the first verse. Neither shouldest thou have stood in the crossway to cut off those of his that did escape. Neither shouldest thou have delivered up those of his that did remain in the day of distress. And I'll read it again. Neither shouldest thou have stood in the crossway to cut off those of his that did escape. Neither shouldest thou have delivered up those of his that did remain in the day of distress. Here's verse number 2. Whom having not seen, ye love, in whom, though now ye see him not, yet believing, ye rejoice with joy unspeakable and full of glory. And I'll repeat it. Whom having not seen, ye love, in whom, though now ye see him not, yet believing, ye rejoice with joy unspeakable and full of glory. Here's verse number 3. Behold, upon the mountains the feet of him that bringeth good tidings, that publisheth peace. O Judah, keep thy solemn feasts, perform thy vows, for the wicked shall no more pass through thee. He is utterly cut off. And I'll repeat it. Behold, upon the mountains the feet of him that bringeth good tidings, that publisheth peace. O Judah, keep thy solemn feasts, perform thy vows, for the wicked shall no more pass through thee. He is utterly cut off. Here's verse number 4. I saw by night, and behold, a man riding upon a red horse, and he stood among the myrtle trees that were in the bottom, and behind him were their red horses speckled and white. I'll repeat it. I saw by night, and behold, a man riding upon a red horse, and he stood among the myrtle trees that were in the bottom, and behind him were their red horses speckled and white. Here's verse number 5. While they promise them liberty, they themselves are the servants of corruption. For of whom a man is overcome, of the same is he brought in bondage. And I'll repeat it. While they promise them liberty, they themselves are the servants of corruption. For of whom a man is overcome, of the same is he brought in bondage. And we'll be back in a moment to discover where these scriptures are located in God's Word, the Bible.

All right, let's find out where today's verses are found in the Bible. Here's the first verse. Neither shouldest thou have stood in the crossway to cut off those of his that did escape, neither shouldest thou have delivered up those of his that did remain in the day of distress. And that verse is from Obadiah, verse 14. Obadiah 14. Here's verse number 2. Whom having not seen, ye love, in whom, though now ye see him not, yet believing, ye rejoice with joy unspeakable and full of glory. That verse is from 1 Peter chapter 1, verse 8. 1 Peter 1, verse 8. Here's verse number 3. Behold upon the mountains the feet of him that bringeth good tidings, that publisheth peace. O Judah, keep thy solemn feasts, perform thy vows, for the wicked shall no more pass through thee,

he is utterly cut off. And that verse is found in Nahum chapter 1, verse 15. Nahum 1, 15. Here's verse number 4. I saw by night, and behold, a man riding upon a red horse. And he stood among the myrtle trees that were in the bottom, and behind him were their red horses, speckled and white. And that verse is found in Zechariah chapter 1, verse 8. Zechariah 1, verse 8. Here's verse number 5. While they promise them liberty, they themselves are the servants of corruption. For of whom a man is overcome, of the same is he brought in bondage. That verse is from 2 Peter chapter 2, verse 19. 2 Peter 2, 19. Thank you for joining us today to discover Where's That Bible Verse? And remember what God tells us in Psalm 119, verse 105. Thy word is a lamp unto my feet and a light unto my path.

0: We welcome you to eBible Fellowship's Bible Reading Program. We read in 2 Timothy 3, verse 16, "All Scripture is given by inspiration of God and is profitable for doctrine, for reproof, for correction, for instruction in righteousness." Now, let's begin our Bible Reading Program.
1: First,

Kings 18. And it came to pass after many days that the word of the Lord came to Elijah in the third year, saying, Go, shew thyself unto Ahab, and I will send rain upon the earth. And Elijah went to shew himself unto Ahab, and there was a sore famine in Samaria. And Ahab called Obadiah, which was the governor of his house. Now Obadiah feared the Lord greatly. For it was so, when Jezebel cut off the prophets of the Lord, that Obadiah took 100 prophets, and hid them by 50 in a cave, and fed them with bread and water. And Ahab said unto Obadiah, Go into the land unto all fountains of water, and unto all brooks. Peradventure we may find grass to save the horses and mules alive, that we lose not all the beasts. So they divided the land between them to pass throughout it. Ahab went one way by himself, and Obadiah went another way by himself. And as Obadiah was in the way, behold, Elijah met him, and he knew him, and fell on his face, and said, Art thou that, my lord Elijah? And he answered him, I am. Go, tell thy lord, behold, Elijah is here. And he said, What have I sinned, that thou wouldst deliver thy servant into the hand of Ahab to slay me? As the Lord thy God liveth, there is no nation or kingdom whither my lord hath not sent to seek thee. And when they said, He is not there, he took an oath of the kingdom and nation that they found thee not. And now thou sayest, Go, tell thy lord, behold, Elijah is here. And it shall come to pass, as soon as I am gone from thee, that the Spirit of the Lord shall carry thee whither I know not. And so, when I come and tell Ahab, and he cannot find thee, he shall slay me. But I, thy servant, fear the Lord from my youth. Was it not told my lord what I did when Jezebel slew the prophets of the Lord, how I hid 100 men of the Lord's prophets by 50 in a cave, and fed them with bread and water? And now thou sayest, Go, tell thy lord, behold, Elijah is here, and he shall slay me. And Elijah said, As the Lord of hosts liveth, before whom I stand,

0: together to spend time meditating upon God's holy word and seeking Him in prayer. During this program, Chris McCann and Robert Daniels each share a brief Bible study, followed by a time of prayer for the ministry, the outreach of the gospel, and for God's people around the world. At eBible Fellowship, we understand from the Bible that the Great Tribulation came to its completion on May 21st, 2011, and that the world has since been living in the Day of Judgment. Yet God continues to accomplish His perfect purpose as His elect carry out the commission to feed His sheep, the great multitude whom He saved out of the Great Tribulation. As we open the Scriptures together, may our minds be stayed upon the Lord Jesus Christ. May He grant us wisdom through His Word, strengthen us during this fiery trial of faith, and direct our prayers according to His perfect will. Thank you for joining us for Sunday Meditations and Prayer.
1: Hey, good evening, everyone. Welcome. Can you hear me okay? Well, welcome everyone to our program, which is just basically to go to the Lord in prayer and read His Word with just a little bit of following a word through the Bible and seeing what we can learn. So why don't we begin? I'll pray. After I pray, I'm going to go through a mini word study. And then Robert will read the Bible and pray. And then Oswaldo will lead us in song and close us in prayer. And that will be the end of our time. Okay, let's pray. Dear Heavenly Father, we thank You for this day. We thank You for all of Your blessings to us. All of the good things that You have granted us this day and this week in our lives, the food, the clothing, the comfort, the health, our families. We thank You for our families. We thank You for children and wives and just loved ones, family members. We thank You for Your Word and the fellowship that we have with You through Your Word and the fellowship with one another. And we thank You that we were able to have a time, a few days, a meeting in person where we were so accustomed now to meeting online. And it was a great blessing to spend time with people, in the presence of people. And so too is this a great blessing over the electronic medium. It's if this was done 100 years ago, it would be thought miraculous, or any time in the past. It's nothing short of the greatest of miracles that people can gather hundreds and thousands of miles away from one another. And it's instantaneous. It's at the same time. We thank You for this great blessing You have kept in reserve, in store, until this time of the end, the electronic medium through which Your Word goes forth. And Father, we pray for eBible Fellowship's outreach, and we thank You for the fact that we can advertise and share the web radio in several different languages, and people can click on it and immediately hear what Family Radio used to call the sound of the new life. They can click and they're right in the middle of a Bible study or scripture reading or some teaching that your Spirit has guided us into. And Father, we stand amazed at this. We thank You that pretty much anywhere in the world now. We can target and send forth a radio signal that people can click on to, and it is almost exactly like when those of us who were just turning a radio dial, and we turned and found family radio, and for whatever reason, and I think also many hundreds, many thousands, 10,000s of people came or stumbled upon family radio and moved on. They clicked off. And we see that with people who are in Pakistan and India and China and Nepal, in Indonesia and the Philippines. We're seeing more and more people click on and many click off. And who knows how many hundreds, how many thousands before one of your elect is moved to do so, and then you will hold them fast. We do see a few. One person in Germany has not turned it off for weeks. And we pray, Father, that you would bless more people like that, that they would recognize the sound of your voice, the voice of truth, and stay on that channel. And may you help us to make the programming interesting, varied in all these languages. Help us to concentrate on that, and help us with translators, and help us with funds for the translators. We pray that we might be able to build this up according to your will. And may you bless all outreach, all the websites and track trips. And we pray for the track trip to Bolivia that is coming next month. And we ask that you would help us in preparation. Give those who are leading the trip wisdom, guide them, help them to be diligent in getting things done. May it be on top of their mind. And just give them wisdom to do them with the printer, with the hotel, with airfare, with shirts and sizes. And may you give everyone safe travel to Santa Cruz, Bolivia, and help us there. While we're there, may you protect us from any authorities' interference, as we saw in India. May you bless this whole trip from beginning to end. Bless all the people who are going. Bless our team. May there be no strife, no disputing of any kind. Help us to be of one mind, and to be humble before you. And may you also help us to be of a mind to work, and help us to have the necessary tracts. And could you move within the people, incline them towards taking them, and especially your elect. And may we be able to distribute all the tracts that are printed. And may you just bless the whole time, the when we're there, prayer before and at the end of the day, and a scripture reading or little Bible studies there, and help us, strengthen us. And Lord, we ask that you would prepare ahead, and of course you have, for all these things. And may you bless the Bible Fellowship in any other way, the tracts that people are handing out in the U.S. or anywhere in the world. And Lord, we just ask for your blessing, that your perfect will would be done. And we pray these things in Christ's name. Amen. Okay, I'm going to follow a word, street or streets, that in the Bible. And before we begin, I'll just say what I think the conclusion is. Streets in the Bible point to the avenues of the gospel, the gospel goes through them. So it would be kind of like rivers, you know, God opens up rivers, and a river is kind of like a street. It flows, and God can turn it whithersoever he will. If we go to Proverbs 1, in verse 20, it says, "Wisdom crieth without, she uttereth her voice in the streets. She crieth in the chief place of concourse, in the openings of the gates. In the city she uttereth her words." So wisdom crieth without and utters her voice in the streets. And then notice there's a city that's mentioned. The openings of the gate, in the city she uttereth her words. And we know cities have streets. Just about, I would say, every city has streets. You go to Philadelphia, go down Broad Street, Market Street. That's how you get through the city, up and down the city, through the street. I'm sure it's even that way in Hawaii. You just, wherever you go, there are streets. And we travel on the streets, and so does God's word travel through the streets. In Matthew 6, verse 5, "And when thou prayest, thou shalt not be as the hypocrites are, for they love to pray standing in the synagogues and in the corners of the streets, that they may be seen of men. Verily I say unto you, they have their reward." So synagogues we could identify with churches where the word of God is, and also the corners of the streets where wisdom utters her voice. Christ is the head of the corner. You know that phrase? It's same word, corner, found 5 times in the New Testament, where it says Christ is the head of the corner. He was the head of the church. And where the gospel goes, Christ was the head of it. In Acts 5, in verse 15, it says, "Insomuch that they brought forth the sick into the streets and laid them on beds and couches, that at the least the shadow of Peter passing by might overshadow some of them. There came also a multitude out of the cities round about unto Jerusalem, bringing sick folks and them which were vexed with unclean spirits, and they were healed every one." So they brought the sick into the streets. At this time, God was really blessing Peter with many the ability. Well, he never had the ability. God was performing miracles through, or using Peter to perform miracles of God, and many were being healed, just like when Christ healed the sick. And every time the sick are healed, it's a picture of someone becoming saved. The sin sick soul is being made better. There's another verse in Luke 14, 21. And this would all have to do with the going forth of the gospel. So that servant came and showed his Lord these things. Then the master of the house, being angry, said to his servant, "Go out quickly into the streets and lanes of the city, and bring in hither the poor, and the maimed, and the halt, and the blind." Go forth with the gospel, and when the gospel would go forth, people would become saved, and they would be brought in into the kingdom of God. Now, God also tells us of problems in the street. If we go to Isaiah 59, it says, in Isaiah chapter 59, verses 13 and 14, "In transgressing and lying against Jehovah and departing away from our God, speaking oppression and revolt, conceiving and uttering from the heart words of falsehood, and judgment is turned away backward, and justice standeth afar off, for truth is fallen in the street, and equity cannot enter. Truth is fallen in the street. The street is where the gospel is. And the gospel must be the true gospel, or it's not really the gospel. It's another gospel. And when truth falls in the street, then either a church is going to apostate during the church age, or it's the end of the church age. And God's judgment is on the church and their avenues of bringing the word of God, of sharing the gospel. That which is what happened if we go to Revelation 11 with the two witnesses. In Revelation 11, the two witnesses, they witness during the church age, and then the time of their testimony came to an end. It says in Revelation 11, in verse 7 and 8, and when they shall have finished their testimony, the beast that ascendeth out of the bottomless pit shall make war against them, and shall overcome them and kill them, and their dead body shall lie in the street of the great city, which spiritually is called Sodom and Egypt, where also our Lord was crucified. Truth fallen in the street. Two witnesses, Moses and Elijah. And we know that, I won't go into it, but in the earlier verses, it says they had power to shut heaven, that it rained not. Which prophet does God identify with shutting heaven that it rained not? Elijah. They also have power to turn waters into blood. Which man of God did God use to turn waters into blood? Moses. So Moses and Elijah, and Moses is like the law. Sometimes God will speak of Moses and the prophets, or the law and the prophets. He'll substitute the word Moses for law. So, and Elijah would represent the prophets, and the law and the prophets represents the word of God. The two witnesses are the word of God that witnessed in the churches during the church age, but now they finished their testimony, and Satan comes up out of the bottomless pit. It's the end of the church age, kills them. Their dead bodies are lying in the street of the great city. It's basically the church has the Bible, but it the witness of the Bible, the life, the spirit of the Bible is dead in the church. And so truth is fallen in the street, and that's the end of the church. It's the end of the church if you don't have truth, if you don't have the two witnesses operating in the street. And it leads to Lamentations, chapter 2, Lamentations after Jeremiah and before Ezekiel. We read in Lamentations 2, 11 and 12. And Jeremiah and Lamentations has to do with the end of the church age. So we're not surprised to find this language here. Lamentations 2, verse 11. Mine eyes do fail with tears. My bowels are troubled. My liver is poured upon the earth for the destruction of the daughter of my people, because the children and the sucklings swoon in the streets of the city. They say to their mothers, where is corn and wine? When they swooned as the wounded in the streets of the city, when their soul was poured out into their mother's bosom. No gospel, no wine and corn would identify with the blessings of the gospel. No blessings. They still have the Bible, but they don't have the Spirit, so it's powerless. Now, at the time that God ended the church, remember, even in Revelation 11, I won't go there, but the two witnesses stood on their feet, and God did send forth the gospel again. And we find in Nehemiah chapter 8, Nehemiah 8, and this would identify with the Great Tribulation. In Nehemiah 8, they're going to hold the Feast of Tabernacles, and it mentions the last day, so it gets into the spiritual fulfillment of the Feast of Tabernacles to the point of the end of the world. Nehemiah 8, verse 1, and all the people gathered themselves together as one man into the street that was before the water gate. And they spake unto Ezra, the scribe, to bring the book of the law of Moses, which Jehovah commanded to Israel. And Ezra the priest brought the law before the congregation, both of men and women, and all that could hear with understanding, upon the first day of the seventh month, and he read therein before the street that was before the water gate, from the morning until midnight, before the men and the women, and those that could understand, and the ears of all the people were attentive unto the book of the law. And the next verse, I won't read it, but 13 men, if you count them, caused the people to understand the reading of the book of the law. 13 having to do with the time of the end. After 13,000 years, we have the latter rain, the opening of the scriptures. But I'm sure you noticed the word street. They gathered together as one man into the street, and there they read the gospel. There they read the Bible, and 13 men there taught the people how to cause the people to understand in the street. So while the street of the church, you have truth fallen, you have the two witnesses lying dead, outside the church, when God opens up rivers of water or streets, avenues of the gospel, then the gospel has returned. The two witnesses have revived. They stood upon their feet. If we go to Luke chapter 13, we see that the idea of streets gets into our time of judgment day. In Luke 13, I'll start in verse 24. Strive to enter in at the straight gate, for many, I say unto you, will seek to enter in and shall not be able, when once the master of the house has risen up and has shut to the door, and ye begin to stand without and to knock at the door, saying, Lord, Lord, open unto us. And he shall answer and say unto you, I know you not whence ye are. Then shall ye begin to say, we have eaten and drunk in thy presence, and thou hast taught in our streets. But he shall say, I tell you, I know you not whence ye are. Depart from me, all ye workers of iniquity. You have taught in our streets. So these who are coming to the door saying, Lord, Lord, they're Christians. They're those who are in the churches, and the gospel was in the church, Christ was in the church, the teaching of the word of God was in the church, but now the door shut on the church and the world, and they're trying to gain entry into the kingdom of God, and they want to identify themselves. We have eaten and drunk in thy presence. Here's the cup of the Lord, you know, that we remember his death by. Here's the bread of the Lord. We've eaten and drunk. We've partaken of the Lord's table, and thou hast taught in our streets. So, again, it's pretty consistent through the Bible. When we come across the word streets, that it has to do with the gospel. There's another verse in the Old Testament. It's a different word than the other, like Isaiah 58, truth has fallen in the streets. This is a different word for streets, but it's the same idea. Jeremiah 5, verse 1, run ye to and fro through the streets of Jerusalem, and see now and know and seek in the broad places thereof, if ye can find a man, if there be any that executeth judgment, that seeketh the truth, and I will pardon it. Who do you think that man God is referring to? Who is that man? Christ. Christ. Go through the streets of Jerusalem and see and seek and see if you can find a man. If Christ is anywhere in those streets, then God will not bring the judgment. He'll pardon it. He'll pardon it. But they couldn't find a man because the Spirit of Christ departed out, and the church age came to an end. The two witnesses are lying dead in the street. One last verse, a couple of verses, Zechariah 8. And this has to do with the gathering, the reaping of the harvest in Zechariah 8, starting in verse 3, and the gathering of the elect takes place after the tribulation in the day of judgment. Zechariah 8, 3, thus saith Jehovah, I am returned unto Zion and will dwell in the midst of Jerusalem, and Jerusalem shall be called a city of truth, and the mountain of Jehovah of hosts, the holy mountain. Thus saith Jehovah of hosts, there shall yet old men and old women dwell in the streets of Jerusalem, and every man with his staff in his hand for very age. And the streets of the city shall be full of boys and girls playing in the streets thereof. Now, you know, my wife and I always say that the world's changed. When we grew up, the kids were out there playing in the streets. And now it's rare. It's rare. I guess all the electronic gadgets or whatever it is, but you don't hear the children. And in a way, that's almost mirroring what God has done spiritually. There's no children playing. In Lamentations, the sucklings are swooning in the streets. They're not playing. They have no spiritual nourishment. And in the return to Zion, in the return of the captivity, which historically occurred after 70 years, it's really a picture of returning to New Jerusalem, to that city, and that city has streets, the city of Revelation 21, that streets of gold, as a matter of fact. And in those streets, we have the old who dwell in the streets with a staff in his hand. So, and the young, the boys and girls playing in the streets. When children are playing in the streets, it's almost a sign of prosperity and peace, and like it's a good time. It's a good time. And when they're not in the streets, well, the famine in the city, something of that effect. It goes on to say in verse 6, thus saith Jehovah.

0: way everywhere in the new heaven and new earth. So I'll stop here and let Robert read his chapter.
1: Okay, I would like to read from the book of Revelation. Revelation chapter 22. Revelation chapter 22. We're going to start reading in verse 1, and we will read the entire chapter. Revelation chapter 22. And he showed me a pure river of water of life, clear as crystal, proceeding out of the throne of God and of the Lamb. In the midst of the street of it, and on either side of the river, was there the tree of life, which bare 12 manner of fruits, and yielded her fruit every month. And the leaves of the tree were for the healing of the nations. And there shall be no more curse, but the throne of God and of the Lamb shall be in it, and his servants shall serve him. And they shall see his face, and his name shall be in their foreheads. And there shall be no more night there, and they need no candle, neither light of the sun, for the Lord God giveth them light, and they shall reign for ever and ever. And he said unto me, these sayings are faithful and true. And the Lord God of the holy prophets sent his angel to show unto his servants the things which must shortly be done. Behold, I come quickly. Blessed is he that keepeth the sayings of the prophecy of this book. And I, John, saw these things and heard them. And when I had heard and seen, I fell down to worship before the feet of the angel which showed me these things. Then said he unto me, see thou do it not, for I am thy fellow servant, and of thy brethren the prophets, of them which keep the sayings of this book, worship God. And he said unto me, seal not the sayings of the prophecy of this book, for the time is at hand. He that is unjust, let him be unjust still, and he which is filthy, let him be filthy still. And he that is righteous, let him be righteous still. And he that is holy, let him be holy still. And behold, I come quickly, and my reward is with me to give every man according to his work shall be. I am Alpha and Omega, the beginning and the end, the first and the last. Blessed are they that do his commandments, that they may have the right to the tree of life, and may enter in through the gates into the city. For without are dogs and sorcerers and whoremongers and murderers and idolaters and whosoever loveth and maketh lie. I, Jesus, sent my angel to testify unto you of these things in the churches. I am the root and offspring of David and the bright and morning star. And the spirit of the bride say, come. And let him that heareth say, come. And let him that is athirst come, and whosoever will, let him take the water of life freely. For I testify unto every man that heareth the words of the prophecy of this book. If any man shall add unto these things, God shall add unto him the plagues that are written in this book. And if any man shall take away from the words of the book of this prophecy, God shall take away his part out of the book of life and out of the holy city and from the things which are written in this book. He which testifieth these things saith, surely I come quickly. Amen. Even so, come, Lord Jesus. The grace of our Lord Jesus Christ be with you all. Amen. Okay, let's pray. Gracious Heavenly Father, we thank you for your word, the Bible. Thy word, Father, is faithful and true. All that you have written within the Bible, Father, is from the very mouth of God. And, O Lord, what a great blessing it is that you have given us this most wonderful book, the Bible. Father, we ask as we read your word, the Bible, and study, that you may

0: continue to open our understanding spiritually to the deep things of thy word, the Bible. And, O Lord, may you teach us from thy word truth. Father, once again, we thank you, Lord, for your many blessings you have given to us. But the greatest blessing is salvation, the gift of thy grace. That, Father, you have forgiven our sins of thy people. And, O Lord, there's no other gift that is more wonderful than the gift of salvation. And, Father in heaven, we just want to thank you for raising up this ministry of your Bible in this day of judgment. O Lord, may you continue to bless. And may you use this ministry, O Lord, in this day of judgment to feed the sheep all over the world, Father, because we know that you have saved a great multitude from all nations. And, O Father, we pray as we seek to go forth to feed the sheep that you may continue to open more doors to us, and may you bless the ministry, and bless that as we go forth through using these media platforms, Facebook, YouTube, and the web radio and TV, that we may reach some of those whom you have saved. I also want to pray for the track ministry as we go forth with these tracks, Father. What is the world divided locally and internationally, that you might bless our efforts. And we pray for this upcoming trip to Bolivia, that you may work out all the details of this trip. And may you bless those who are going, that you will give us health and strength as we go. And pray for the people of Bolivia, that we may come across some of thine elect in this great nation. And Father, it's a privilege to be a part of this ministry that you have raised up in this day. Father, we pray for all those who are working diligently, Father, to feed the sheep in one capacity or the other, whether they're behind the scene technical or picking up the mail or whatever task they may be doing, Father, may you bless it and may continue to lead us in the path that you want us to go. Have us, O Lord, not to rely on our own wisdom or understanding for anything. But what do we know? We know nothing, Father, and we look to you, Father, who have all wisdom, all knowledge of all situations, Father, that you are in perfect control of all things. We pray for those who are listening to these Bible teachings, Father. We pray for all those who teach any Bible, that you have us to be faithful to your word. And for those who are hearing these things, that you may bless the teaching of your word to the hearts of those who hear it. But most importantly, Father, that thy name may be glorified in all that we do and say. And Father in heaven, we pray for our families, our children, our loved ones. It could be a wife, a husband, a friend. Could it be, O God, that before the day of salvation ended, that you may have had mercy upon our loved ones? Father, how we desire the salvation of our loved ones. But we know, Father, that salvation belongs to God. You are the one who saves. You are the one who has to open the eyes of that person, no matter how desirous that we would like to see our loved one come to truth, or that only you can do it. We cannot save anyone. It's impossible. Salvation is an impossible thing with men. But Father, out of the mass of humanity, Father, you have saved the people for yourself. And Father, just have us to rest in what you have done, and not to rely on our own strength and our own wisdom. Father, we thank you for this day, the Lord's Day. We pray, O Lord, as we come to the end of this day and looking forward to the week ahead of us, we ask that you will direct our steps. And could it be, O God, your will to bring us back here and another Lord's Day to fellowship around your word, the Bible. Once again, Father, we just want to pray for all those who are listening to your word and fellowshipping, that you may bless it, Father. And we ask that you will strengthen us each day as we live out our lives in this day of judgment. We thank you once again, Father, for this time around your word. We pray for the next program to come, Father. We pray that as we sing this hymn, that you will glorify your name. And, O Lord, what a privilege it is to be a part of this ministry. We thank you once again, O Lord, for your salvation. And we thank you, O Lord, for your provisions for us. Thank you for our physical blessings and spiritual blessings, Father. And we pray for those who are your children, who are in difficult situations, Father. Many are in difficult situations in family, or they have an illness of some sort. Father, we pray that we have the word of God to take comfort in, because it seems that we're headed towards the very end of this world, Father. And soon, Father, our salvation will be completed, and we will be in a new heaven and new earth. You'll give us new bodies. And Father, what a great blessing to look forward to, the new heaven and the new earth, Father, which you will create on the last day of this world existence. And oh, Father, you tell us in your word that former things will not be remembered or come into mind. And oh, Father, what a day that will be for thy people, the completion of our salvation. Father in heaven, we thank you once again for this privilege of fellowship around your word, the Bible. And we pray for all of us who are listening. In Jesus' name we pray. Amen.
1: Okay, hello everyone. The hymn selection for today is Sweet By and By, and it can be found in the E-Bible Fellowship hymnal, number 179. However, I will share lyrics and music. Okay. By the way, can I be heard very well, by the way?
2: It's decent.
1: It's decent? Okay.
2: Yeah.
1: Okay, and can we see the screen, shared screen?
2: Yeah.
1: Thank you. All right. Compliment is gonna come in about 13 seconds.

0: Okay.
1: Amen. And great singing, everyone.
2: All right. Well, it looks like the program's over.
1: I have to do prayer. Yeah.
2: Oh, I'm sorry.
1: Forgot. I'm sorry. Okay. Lord Father in heaven, thank you for that wonderful hymn praise, for selecting it for us, for selecting all the scriptures for us, Father, for teaching us all throughout the day and every day before that and everything that you're going to do after, Father. All the avenues that you're going to allow us to take, Father, thank you for this wonderful blessing, my Lord. We ask that you please continue to guide us throughout this coming week, and that you again guide us through the correct avenues, Father, that that we never lose this wonderful privilege of learning your word, of understanding what you've allowed us to understand. We pray for the many things that that are going on with friends afar off, friends nearby, for many people going through things, my Lord God, that you please guide them and continue to guide us all, Father, to safety, to salvation. Thank you for blessing us again so very much, Father. Again, allow us not to stray, but to always stay grounded in your word, for that is the only avenue, that is the only place we need to be concerned with, and that nothing in this world is of any importance, but that always we come to you, Father, through faith, through hearing, Father, of your word, that we are always keeping close to you. Thank you for, again, for all the many blessings, for all the many Bible studies, Father. And bless you, Bible Fellowship, with all the tracking that we're doing, Bolivia, the trip to Bolivia. Thank you for the wonderful conference, even though I wasn't able to go, Father. Thank you that everyone got to enjoy. It's such a wonderful blessing to get together. And prayerfully, I might be able to go to the next one with my family. And but that you, again, continue to guide us in all things. And we love you, Father. We thank you so much for these wonderful blessings and privileges that you allow us to have, Father. Your will always be done. May you be glorified in everything that we do according to your will. And in the name of your Son, Jesus Christ, we ask these things. Amen.
0: Amen. Well, good night, everyone.
1: Good night.
3: Good night.
4: Good night.

0: of the Lord is with him. So the king of Israel and Jehoshaphat, the king of Edom, went down to him. And Elisha said unto the king of Israel, What have I to do with thee? Get thee to the prophets of thy father, and to the prophets of thy mother. And the king of Israel said unto him, Nay, for the Lord hath called these three kings together, to deliver them into the hands of Moab. And Elisha said, As the Lord of hosts liveth, before whom I stand, surely were it not that I regard the presence of Jehoshaphat the king of Judah, I would not look toward thee, nor see thee. Now bring me a minstrel. And it came to pass, when the minstrel played, that the hand of the Lord came upon him. And he said, Thus saith the Lord, Make this valley full of ditches. For thus saith the Lord, He shall not see wind, neither shall he see rain. Yet that valley shall be filled with water, that ye may drink, both ye and your cattle and your beasts. And this is but a light thing in the sight of the Lord. He will deliver the Moabites also into your hand. And ye shall smite every fenced city, and every choice city, and shall fell every good tree, and stop all wells of water, and mar every good piece of land with stones. And it came to pass in the morning, when the meat offering was offered, that, behold, there came water by the way of Edom, and the country was filled with water. And when all the Moabites heard that the kings were come up to fight against them, they gathered all that were able to put on armor, and upward, and stood in the border. And they rose up early in the morning, and the sun shone upon the water, and the Moabites saw the water on the other side as red as blood. And they said, This is blood. The kings are surely slain, and they have smitten one another. Now therefore, Moab, to the spoil. And when they came to the camp of Israel, the Israelites rose up and smote the Moabites, so that they fled before them. But they went forward, smiting the Moabites, even in their country. And they beat down the cities, and on every good piece of land cast every man his stone, and filled it. And they stopped all the wells of water, and felled all the good trees. Only in Kirhaseth left they stones thereof. Howbeit, the slingers went about it, and smote it. And when the king of Moab saw that the battle was too sore for him, he took with him 700 men that drew swords, to break through even unto the king of Edom, but they could not. Then he took his eldest son that should have reigned in his stead, and offered him for a burnt offering upon the wall. And there was great indignation against Israel, and they departed from him and returned unto their own land. 2 Kings 4. Now there cried a certain woman of the wives of the sons of the prophets unto Elisha, saying, Thy servant my husband is dead, and thou knowest that thy servant did fear the Lord, and the creditor is come to take unto him my two sons to be bondmen. And Elisha said unto her, What shall I do for thee? Tell me, what hast thou in thy house? And she said, Thine handmaid hath not anything in the house, save a pot of oil. Then he said, Go, borrow thee vessels abroad of thy neighbors, even empty vessels, borrow not a few. And when thou art come in, thou shalt shut the door upon thee and upon thy sons, and shalt pour out into all those vessels, and thou shalt set aside that which is full. So she went from him, and shut the door upon her and upon her sons, who brought the vessels to her, and she poured out. And it came to pass, when the vessels were full, that she said unto her son, Bring me yet a vessel. And he said unto her, There is not a vessel more. And the oil stayed. Then she came and told the man of God. And he said, Go, sell the oil, and pay thy debt, and live thou and thy children of the rest. And it fell on a day that Elisha passed to Shunem, where there was a great woman, and she constrained him to eat bread. And so it was that as oft as he passed by, he turned in thither to eat bread. And she said unto her husband, Behold now, I perceive that this is an holy man of God, which passeth by us continually. Let us make a little chamber, I pray thee, on the wall, and let us set for him there a bed, and a table, and a stool, and a candlestick. And it shall be, when he cometh to us, that he shall turn in thither. And it fell on a day that he came thither, and he turned into the chamber, and lay there. And he said to Gehazi his servant, Call this Shunammite. And when he had called her, she stood before him. And he said unto him, Say now unto her, Behold, thou hast been careful for us with all this care. What is to be done for thee? Wouldst thou be spoken for to the king or to the captain of the host? And she answered, I dwell among mine own people. And he said, What then is to be done for her? And Gehazi answered, Verily she hath no child, and her husband is old. And he said, Call her. And when he had called her, she stood in the door. And he said, About this season, according to the time of life, thou shalt embrace a son. And she said, Nay, my lord, thou man of God, do not lie unto thine handmaid. And the woman conceived and bare a son at that season that Elisha had said unto her, according to the time of life. And when the child was grown, it fell on a day that he went out to his father to the reapers. And he said unto his father, My head, my head. And he said to the lad, Carry him to his mother. And when he had taken him and brought him to his mother, he sat on her knees till noon, and then died. And she went up and laid him on the bed of the man of God, and shut the door upon him, and went out. And she called unto her husband, and said, Send me, I pray thee, one of the young men and one of the asses, that I may run to the man of God and come again. And he said, Wherefore wilt thou go to him today? It is neither new moon nor Sabbath. And she said, It shall be well. Then she saddled an ass and said to her servant, Drive and go forward. Slack not thy riding for me, except I bid thee. So she went and came unto the man of God to Mount Carmel. And it came to pass, when the man of God saw her afar off, that he said to Gehazi his servant, Behold, yonder is that Shunammite. Run now, I pray thee, to meet her, and say unto her, Is it well with thee? Is it well with thy husband? Is it well with the child? And she answered, It is well. And when she came to the man of God to the hill, she caught him by the feet, but Gehazi came near to thrust her away. And the man of God said, Let her alone, for her soul is vexed within her, and the Lord hath hid it from me, and hath not told me. Then she said, Did I desire a son of my Lord? Did I not say, Do not deceive me? Then he said to Gehazi, Gird up thy loins, and take my staff in thine hand, and go thy way. If thou meet any man, salute him not, and if any salute thee, answer him not again, and lay my staff upon the face of the child. And the mother of the child said, As the Lord liveth, and as thy soul liveth, I will not leave thee. And he arose and followed her. And Gehazi passed on before them, and laid the staff upon the face of the child. But there was neither voice nor hearing. Wherefore he went again to meet him, and told him, saying, The child is not awaked. And when Elisha was come into the house, behold, the child was dead, and laid upon his bed. He went in therefore, and shut the door upon them twain, and prayed unto the Lord. And he went up, and lay upon the child, and put his mouth upon his mouth, and his eyes upon his eyes, and his hands upon his hands. And he stretched himself upon the child, and the flesh of the child waxed warm. Then he returned and walked in the house to and fro, and went up and stretched himself upon him. And the child sneezed 7 times, and the child opened his eyes. And he called Gehazi and said, Call this Shunammite. So he called her. And when she was coming unto him, he said, Take up thy son. Then she went in and fell at his feet, and bowed herself to the ground, and took up her son, and went out. And Elisha came again to Gilgal, and there was a dearth in the land. And the sons of the prophets were sitting before him, and he said unto his servant, Set on the great pot, and seethe pottage for the sons of the prophets. And one went out into the field to gather herbs, and found a wild vine, and gathered thereof wild gourds his lapful, and came and shred them into the pot of pottage, for they knew them not. So they poured out for the men to eat. And it came to pass, as they were eating of the pottage, that they cried out and said, O thou man of God, there is death in the pot. And they could not eat thereof. But he said, Then bring meal. And he cast it into the pot, and he said, Pour out for the people, that they may eat. And there was no harm in the pot. And there came a man from Baal Shalisha, and brought the man of God bread of the first fruits, 20 loaves of barley, and full ears of corn in the husk thereof. And he said, Give unto the people, that they may eat. And his servitor said, What, should I set this before 100 men? He said again, Give the people, that they may eat, for thus saith the Lord, They shall eat, and shall leave thereof. So he set it before them, and they did eat, and left thereof, according to the word of the Lord.
1: 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Hello, and welcome into eBible Fellowship's Sunday Evening Meditations and Prayer. During these last moments of this Sabbath day, we take this opportunity to meditate upon His Word and pray. And now let's begin our program.
2: Welcome, everyone, to Sunday Meditations and Prayer. And why don't we begin with a word of prayer, and then we'll just have a quick scripture discussion, and then Robert will pray. Dear Heavenly Father, we thank you for this day, the whole day that has been a blessing to us and needful for us. We need to recharge, to be energized by your word, your spirit, to get away from this world in the sense of going to the Bible. And we thank you that we've been able to do that for this one day out of the week. And we pray that you would bless your people in the coming days, in this coming week. May you comfort and strengthen and bless your people that are sick, that are maybe having severe physical trouble or disease and many other things where they're weak. And we pray that, of course, we know that you are a comfort in times of trouble, a help in times of trouble. And we pray that you would help them and comfort them, even maybe in strange surroundings like a hospital, where it could be a family goes away, that the child of God is there and just kind of hear noises all around. We pray that your word would come to the minds and to the hearts of your people in all troubles and all afflictions and all persecutions, and may you strengthen them by it. And we just pray that you would bless eBible Fellowship as we do seek to go to this world and bring tracts and share your word. And a lot of places, everywhere we turn, there's something there normally to frighten us away, to scare us off. No, don't come here and don't go there. And Lord, we pray that you would help us not to fear. We ask for wisdom. We ask that you would prepare the way, that you would guide the team in India, that you would open up all opportunities, that you would take care of visas and whatever else is necessary, and that you would guide them safely as they go basically out among the dead to seek to gather the precious jewels. And the dead really can't hurt us. There's no way they could have done anything to stop the gathering of the jewels in 2 Chronicles 20. And so we can understand the imagery of the danger, the threatening atmosphere, and yet in some ways it's like Daniel in the lion's den, where he had to spend the night, and the lions were there, but you had shut their mouths, and that is pointing to this period of time. And so we do pray that you would help encourage the hearts of all who are going, and help us who are, any who stay back to pray, that you would protect them and help them and help them to get the tracks out. And we pray this, Lord, for the rest of the world and for guidance. And we need more people, and time is running short. And we'll just leave that in your hands. But we do ask that you would bless tracts in Mexico or tracts in Philadelphia or tracts that have gone out in California or wherever. May you continue to bless them, the people receiving them, and may the task itself become a great joy for those that are involved. And Father, we pray for wisdom as we turn our attention to your word. May you just grant us understanding and guide us into truth. And we pray these things in Christ's name. Amen. Okay, I'm just going to read a series of verses that have a theme. And I think you'll pick up the theme pretty quick. Why don't we start in Psalm 119? Psalm 119, verse 142. And it says there, thy righteousness is an everlasting righteousness, and thy law is the truth. The law is the truth. In verse 151, Psalm 119, thou art near, O Jehovah, and all thy commandments are truth. So the law is the truth, and all God's commandments are the truth, and referring to the same thing, we know the Bible is God's law book. It is the book of his commandments. In Daniel 10, Daniel chapter 10, it says in verse 21, but I will show thee that which is noted in the scripture of truth. And there is none that holdeth with me in these things but Michael, your prince. The scripture of truth is the scripture is the law, it is the commandments. If we go to the New Testament, God tells us in John 4, verse 23, but the hour cometh, and now is, when the true worshipers shall worship the Father in spirit and in truth, for the Father seeketh such to worship him. God is a spirit, and they that worship him must worship him in spirit and in truth. And that would be, of course, the only truth is the Bible. And so we have to worship God in spirit. God is a spirit. And the way that it can be done that we worship him in spirit is if he saved us and he gives us his Holy Spirit. And we read of the Holy Spirit in John 14, verse 17. It says, well, I'll start in verse 15. If ye love me, keep my commandments, and I will pray the Father, and he shall give you another Comforter, that he may abide with you forever, even the Spirit of truth, whom the world cannot receive, because it seeth him not, neither knoweth him, but ye know him, for he dwelleth with you and shall be in you. How do we know we have the truth? Because we have the Spirit of truth within, as the Lord has saved us, and he's also given us the way to arrive at truth, which is to compare spiritual with spiritual. Then the Holy Ghost teaches, and what will the Holy Ghost teach? If we follow that method and we come to an understanding, well, we have been guided to the truth. He is the Spirit of truth. And it says in John 16, verse 13, howbeit when he, the Spirit of truth, is come, he will guide you into all truth, for he shall not speak of himself. But whatsoever he shall hear, that shall he speak, and he will show you things to come. Right? I just know, you know, I don't know what's going on, but I think it's your camera. It's like moving you across and bringing you back.
3: Yeah, that's a new feature with some of these.
2: That's a feature?
3: Yeah.
2: Okay. I would turn
3: it
2: that
3: tries off. To follow the person's head movement.
2: Oh, okay.
3: Yeah.
2: All right. Well, I just was wondering, I was thinking, is that the chair? But no, it's your camera. So the Spirit of Truth, Jesus said, when he, the Spirit of Truth, is come, he will guide you into all truth. And remember the Ethiopian eunuch when he was in his chariot reading and the Spirit guided Philip. It says in Acts chapter 8 in verse 26, and the angel of the Lord spake unto Philip, saying, arise and go toward the south unto the way that goeth down from Jerusalem unto Gaza, which is desert. And he arose and went. And behold, a man of Ethiopia, a eunuch of great authority under Candace, queen of the Ethiopians, who had the charge of all her treasure and had come to Jerusalem for to worship, was returning and sitting in his chariot, read Esaias the prophet. Then the Spirit said unto Philip, now there's a proof the Spirit is God, because it said the angel of the Lord in verse 26, and here it just says the Spirit, they're one and the same, just like we know the Spirit of the angel of the Lord is Christ. And then the Spirit said unto Philip, go near and join thyself to this chariot. And Philip ran thither to him and heard him read the prophet Esaias or Isaiah and said, understandest thou what thou readest? And he said, how can I, except some man should guide me? And he desired Philip that he would come up and sit with him. The Spirit guides into truth. The Spirit himself did not go to the Ethiopian eunuch, but he directed Philip to go to the Ethiopian eunuch. And that's because the Spirit had previously opened up the eyes of Philip to have certain understanding, such as the passage this man was reading. And it says in verse 32, the place of the scripture which he read was this: he was led as a sheep to the slaughter, and like a lamb dumb before his shear, so he opened not his mouth. In his humiliation, his judgment was taken away. And who shall declare his generation? For his life is taken from the earth. And the eunuch answered Philip and said, I pray thee, and the word pray means ask, I pray thee, of whom speaketh the prophet this, of himself or of some other man? Then Philip opened his mouth and began at the same scripture and preached unto him Jesus. And as they went on their way, they came unto a certain water, and the eunuch said, see, here is water. What doth hinder me to be baptized? And he was baptized. The Spirit led Philip to the man who needed guidance, and Philip happened to know that passage and was able to teach him. And so we can see, you know, how God works. Christ breaks the bread, gives to the disciples, then the disciples disperse to the multitude. They share the truth, and God works that way through his people. In John, going back to John 17, this is a familiar verse. We read in verse 17, sanctify them through thy truth, thy word is truth. The word that we saw in Psalm 119, the law is truth, the commandments are truth. And actually, I didn't read this verse, but I have a note here, Psalm 119, verse 160, thy word is true from the beginning, and every one of thy righteous judgments endureth forever. Thy word is true. And John 17:17, sanctify them through thy truth, thy word is truth. What else can we say that about? What else in all the world can we say that it is true? Absolute truth, total truth. You know, like when people put their hands on the Bible, do you swear to tell the truth, nothing but the truth? That's the Bible, nothing but the truth. Only the truth in its original, in the Greek, in the Hebrew. And that's why it stands out. That's why the Bible is its own witness, its own proof. Prove to me the Bible's true. The Bible is the proof. The Bible proves itself. It doesn't need any kind of archaeology to prove it. It doesn't need even the creation itself to prove it. It doesn't need anything. The Bible is the proof. Because it's true. Because it's true. And because it's true, that's its unique character that stands out and apart from every other writing in the world, from everything in the world. Remember Romans 3, verse 4, where it says concerning God, Romans 3, and well, I'll start in verse 3, for what if some did not believe? Shall their unbelief make the faith of God without effect? God forbid. Yea, let God be true, but every man a liar, as it is written, but thou mightest be justified in thy sayings, and mightest overcome when thou art judged. Let God be true, and every man a liar. If I asked you, and I will, have you ever met someone who always told the truth, who never lied? Anyone in all your experience? Well, I'll testify, including myself, I've never met someone who always told the truth. Never. People naturally lie. They tend towards the lie. And so it is the truth. And that's one thing about the Bible that really makes it stand out, is the Bible's the only book that tells us every man's a liar. Other religious writings or other writings of men, they tend to flatter the man. They tend to speak well of the man because they're trying to get recruits. They're trying to get people to sign up. They want you to join their religion. And so the Bible will flatter. And of course, false gospels flatter. They say God has a wonderful plan for your life. God loves you. God died for you. And they lie in the process, which it's completely contrary to the thing that they're handling, the Bible. The Bible doesn't lie. It's men who handle the Bible that lie. But I was thinking about this. The fact that the Bible tells us the honest truth about every man, about ourselves, a heart desperately wicked, deceitful, which means a lying heart, deceitful above all things. The thoughts of man's heart was only evil continually. Who else tells us the truth like that? What else tells us the truth like that? Not the world. Or the Bible says, none are righteous, no, not one. None are good, no, not one. Man at his best state is altogether vanity. All of our righteousnesses are as filthy rags. It consistently tells us the truth about us. And that's what people don't like about the Bible. The Bible won't lie to them. It won't, you know, just ease up a little bit. Ease up a little bit. Tell me a couple of good, say, tell me I'm basically a good person. Tell me something. The Bible won't do that. It will always speak this hard truth. And that is strong proof. It is what it says. It's not the word of men. Men would lie, and men would flatter, and men would, you know, dress it up, but God doesn't. Well, don't want to make this too long. Why don't we go to, we know there's verses, Titus 1:2, God cannot lie, and Hebrews 6:18, it's impossible for God to lie. There's just so many scriptures. Why don't we go to Revelation 3, Revelation 3, verse 14, concerning Jesus. It says, and unto the angel of the church of the Laodiceans write, these things saith the Amen, the faithful and true witness, the beginning of the creation of God. Jesus is the faithful and true witness. He's the Word. And John 14:6, I am the way, the truth, and the life. In Revelation 21, it says in the context of the end of this world and the coming of the new earth, it says in verse 3, "And I heard a great voice out of heaven saying, Behold, the tabernacle of God is with men, and he will dwell with them, and they shall be his people, and God himself shall be with them and be their God. And God shall wipe away all tears from their eyes, and there shall be no more death, neither sorrow nor crying, neither shall there be any more pain, for the former things are passed away." Death has to die. And we're getting close to the time when death and hell will be cast into the lake of fire. It will be the death of death and be gone forever into eternity future. And then in verse 5, Revelation 21:5, "And he that sat upon the throne said, Behold, I make all things new. And he said unto me, Write, for these words are true and faithful." True and faithful. And it all throughout the Bible, the truth. It's the truth. And it's faithful. So it's basically Jesus, the faithful and true witness. These words fully identify with Christ. He is the Word that was God, the Word that was made flesh. And he is the essence of the Bible. He himself is the truth. One last verse, Revelation 22. And again, glorious, glorious language, verse 3. "And there shall be no more curse," referring to our future eternity, our future existence to come. "There shall be no more curse, but the throne of God and of the Lamb shall be in it, and his servant shall serve him, and they shall see his face, and his name shall be in their foreheads. And there shall be no night there, and they need no candle, neither light of the sun, for the Lord God giveth them light, and they shall reign forever and ever. And he said unto me, These sayings are faithful and true. And the Lord God of the holy prophets sent his angel to show unto his servants the things which must shortly be done." And I'll stop there and let Robert begin.
4: Okay, I would like to read from 1 John chapter 3. 1 John chapter 3, beginning in verse 1. "Behold what manner of love the Father has bestowed upon us, that we should be called sons of God. Therefore the world knoweth us not, because it knew him not. Beloved, now are we the sons of God, and it doth not yet appear what we shall be, but we know that when he shall appear, we shall be like him, for we shall see him as he is. And every man that hath this hope in himself purifies himself, even as he is pure. Whosoever committeth sin transgresseth also the law, for sin is the transgression of the law. And ye know that he was manifested to take away our sins, and in him is no sin. Whosoever abideth in him sinneth not. Whosoever sinneth hath not seen him, neither known him. Little children, let no man deceive you. He that doth righteousness is righteous, even as he is righteous. He that committeth sin is of the devil, for the devil sinneth from the beginning. For this purpose the Son of God was manifested, that he might destroy the works of the devil. Whosoever is born of God doth not commit sin, for his seed remaineth in him, and he cannot sin, because he is born of God. In this the children of God are manifest, and the children of the devil. Whosoever doeth not righteousness is not of God, neither he that loveth not his brother. For this is the message that he heard from the beginning, that we should love one another. Not as Cain, who was of the wicked one, and slew his brother, wherefore he slew he him, because his own works were evil, and his brother's righteous. Marvel not, my brethren, if the world hates you. We know that we have passed from death unto life, because we love the brethren. He that loveth not his brother abideth in death. Whosoever hateth his brother is a murderer. And ye know that no murderer hath eternal life abiding in him. Hereby perceive we the love of God, because he laid down his life for us, and we ought to lay down our lives for the brethren. But whoso hath this world goods, and seeth his brother have need, and shutteth up his bowels of compassion from him, how dwelleth the love of God in him? My little children, let us not love in word neither in tongue, but in deed and in truth. And hereby we know that we are of the truth, and shall assure our hearts before him. For if our hearts condemn us, God is greater than our heart, and knoweth all things. Beloved, if our heart condemn us not, then have we confidence toward God. And whatsoever we ask, we receive of him, because we keep his commandments, and do those things that are pleasing in his sight. And this is his commandment, that we should believe on the name of his Son, Jesus Christ, and love one another as he gave us commandment. He that keepeth his commandments dwelleth in him, and he in him, and hereby we know that he abideth in us by the Spirit which he hath given us. Let's pray. Heavenly Father, we thank you for your word, the Bible. The Bible is the book of truth. The Bible came from the infinite mind of God. And oh, Heavenly Father, we are so thankful for this wonderful book you have given to us. There's no book like it in all the world, because the Bible is indeed the Word of God. Father, we humbly come before you this Lord's Day. Father, we thank you for raising up the ministry of E-Bible Fellowship. We ask, O Lord, that you will continue to bless this ministry as we go forth to feed the sheep, Father, in this day of judgment. We pray for the tract distribution teams locally and domestically. We pray for the recent visit, Carl and had to Mexico, that those who will receive the tract, maybe they have come across some of thine elect in that great nation. I'm also, Heavenly Father, we are praying for this upcoming trip to India in a few short months. Father, we pray for wisdom. We pray that you will direct our steps. Pray for the team leaders and all those who are going on this trip to India. We pray that you will give them traveling mercies. Pray for the track printing and the hotel reservations and the flight. And we ask that you will strengthen them as they go forth, Father, to hand out these Bible tracts. Why the world so divided? Could it be, O God, that they may come across some of thine elect in this great nation also? And Father, we pray, O Father, for those who have a hand in this ministry, Father, no matter what the task might be in this ministry that you have raised up in this day, we ask thy blessing continually upon this ministry. And we pray for all the Bible teachers, and we pray for all aspect, Father, of this ministry. And Father, in all the outreach through the YouTube, through the social media, we pray for the radio station that you have allow us to be on in Taiwan and other places around the world in the short wave. Oh, Father, we pray that you will use it to your praise of your glory. And once again, Father, we pray for our families, pray for our children. Could it be, O God, that you may have had mercy upon our children, upon our loved ones? And oh, Father, this great desire of us, O Lord, that could it be that you may have mercy upon them? And Father, we pray, Father, for this coming week, that you may watch over us continually. And we pray for, as we meet next Sunday, Lord willing, at Millville, we pray, O Lord, that you may be glorified in all that we do and say. And we ask these things in Jesus' name. Amen.
1: 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In everything, give thanks, for this is the will of God in Christ Jesus concerning you.

0: The following is a recording of a Bible study from Eddie Ramos from an eBible Fellowship Day in the Word session. 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And now, here's Eddie Ramos.
1: We're going to go ahead and start with a word of prayer. Dear gracious and heavenly Father, we come before you to give you thanks, Lord. We're thankful, Father, for allowing us to be here. Father, we're thankful, Father, for another Thanksgiving that's on its way. And we're grateful, Father. We have so much to be thankful for. But Father, above all things, we're thankful for your grace, for your mercy, the hope of salvation that we have in you, Lord, and all that you teach us through your word. We ask, Lord, that you continue to be with us, guide us, and protect us, Lord, as we continue to walk every day, Lord, in this sin-cursed world, Father, and help us to be careful in our walk with you, Lord. We thank you, Father, for this ministry that you've raised up, Lord, and we ask that you continue to help us to be faithful, Lord, in everything that we say and do. In Jesus' name we pray. Amen. Good morning, everyone. We have a few more verses of Ephesians chapter 4 that I'd like to get through before we move on to chapter 5. So that's what I'd like to go ahead and do in this study. In our last study, we left off by going over verse 28. And in order to get the context today, I'd like to go ahead and start reading from Ephesians chapter 4, verse 17. And we'll read all the way to the end of the chapter. Ephesians 4, 17. There we read. This I say, therefore, and testify in the Lord, that ye henceforth walk not as other Gentiles walk, in the vanity of their mind, having their understanding darkened, being alienated from the life of God through the ignorance that is in them, because of the blindness of their heart, who, being past feeling, have given themselves over unto lasciviousness, to work all uncleanness with greediness. But ye have not so learned Christ, if so be that ye have heard him, and have been taught by him, as the truth is in Jesus, that ye put off concerning the former conversation the old man, which is corrupt according to the deceitful lusts, and be renewed in the spirit of your mind, and that ye put on the new man, which after God is created in righteousness and true holiness. Wherefore, putting away lying, speak every man truth with his neighbor, for we are members one of another. Be ye angry and sin not. Let not the sun go down upon your wrath, neither give place to the devil. Let him that steal no more, but rather let him labor, working with his hands the thing which is good, that he may have to give to him that needeth. Let no corrupt communication proceed out of your mouth, but that which is good to the use of edifying, that it may minister grace unto the hearers. And grieve not the Holy Spirit of God, whereby ye are sealed unto the day of redemption. Let all bitterness and wrath and anger and clamor and evil speaking be put away from you, with all malice. And be ye kind to one another, tender-hearted, forgiving one another, even as God, for Christ's sake, hath forgiven you. So in our last study, we saw that the context of this passage is addressing how those who have truly been born again ought to conduct themselves, as well as reminding us of what our conduct was before God saved us. Okay, and the fact that this was historically written to a church, the church at Ephesus, helps us to understand that not all those in the churches were truly saved, okay, just because they believed they were. Okay, and that's what verse 21 specifies, that this new conduct is describing in this passage for those who truly have become born again. It says, if so be that ye have heard him. Okay, and one can only hear if God has opened up their spiritual ears to hear the gospel, which means that God has saved them. Okay, so by contrast, all those who took it upon themselves to become saved, well, we know that they're actually trusting in a work of righteousness that they've done for assurance of their salvation, but that's no assurance at all. And in continuing with verse 29, we notice that God continues the same train of thought as he's instructing them as to what the behavior of the new man should be. Okay, let's read it again. Verse 29. Let no corrupt communication proceed out of your mouth, but that which is good to the use of edifying, that it may minister grace unto the hearers. So whenever I'm studying a passage, the first thing I do As I check to see how the Greek or Hebrew words match up with our English translation, with the King James. Okay, when I looked this up in J.P. Green's Interlinear, I noticed that this passage starts with the word every in the Interlinear. And I'll go ahead and read it as it's literally written, just so that we can see or compare how the King James Bible compares with it. It says, "Every word corrupt out of the mouth of you let not proceed." And so we can kind of pretty much see that the King James did a pretty faithful translation in this particular instance. And even though J.P. Green's Interlinear is a very useful tool, which shows us each word in its original language, it also provides us with a literal translation for each word, and it also gives us the Strong's number for each word so that we can compare elsewhere throughout the Bible to see where the same word is being used. Okay, and as useful a tool as this is, I've noticed errors before in this book, and I've pointed them out before. And the reason I mention that is because I want to point out one more that I found as I was going through my study. In verse 29 of Ephesians 4, the Greek word translated as proceed in the King James Bible, or as let go in J.P. Green's Interlinear, J.P. Green's gave it a Strong's number of 2607. But when I looked up that number to try to continue the study and define the word, I noticed that 2607 is actually a completely different Greek word. And so as I did a little more digging, I found out that this word in this particular verse is actually Strong's 1607. And so we can see that it was just a typo. Okay, J.P. Green's just basically made one error in that particular verse. So I just figured I'd mention it to save you guys some time in case you guys come across this in your own studies. So the next thing we want to do after we look up how the English translation matches up with the original text is to see how God uses each word throughout the Bible in order to come up with a definition for the word. So the first word I actually looked up was the word corrupt. And this word is Strong's 4550, and it's translated 7 times as corrupt and 1 time as bad. Okay, and every other time this word is translated as corrupt, it's always related to the context of evil fruit that comes forth from a corrupt tree. So I want to go ahead and take a look at that in Luke chapter 6, verse 43. Luke chapter 6, verse 43 says, "For a good tree bringeth forth not corrupt fruit, neither doth a corrupt tree bring forth good fruit." So here we have the word corrupt twice. Let's also take a look at Matthew 12, verses 33 and 34. Matthew 12, 33. There we read, "Either make the tree good and its fruit good, or else make the tree corrupt and his fruit corrupt. For the tree is known by his fruit. O generation of vipers, how can ye, being evil, speak good things? For out of the abundance of the heart, the mouth speaketh." Now the word translated here as speaketh is Strong's G2980. And this word is interesting because it's also translated as preached. Okay, out of the abundance of the heart, the mouth preaches. And so the association between a corrupt tree which brings forth corrupt fruit has to do really with that which proceeds from someone's heart. Okay, and so if a person who's doing the preaching believes to be saved, well, it doesn't matter if you're preaching something that's false. It doesn't matter what your intentions are. It doesn't matter how sincere you are. You're either preaching the truth or you're not. Okay, and this is what the Bible refers to as a false prophet. Okay, this is someone who believes that God has called them to preach and to teach the Bible, and yet God never did. Okay, and Christ warned us about being aware of false prophets as he directly associates them with a corrupt tree that brings forth corrupt fruit. Start in Matthew chapter 7. I want to read verses 15 to 20. Matthew 7:15. It says, "Beware of false prophets which come to you in sheep's clothing." So this means that outwardly they identify and appear to be just like any other child of God, meaning that they say they love God, they seem like good and kind people, they strive to be obedient to the commandments of God. But this verse continues by saying, but inwardly they are ravening wolves. And this description of inwardly being ravening wolves helps us to understand the difference between the way we view somebody outwardly and the way God views someone inwardly, okay? And by this comparison that God makes, he's really helping us to see the immense difference between how we see someone, okay? We look at someone and we may be judging them based on everything that we can see, their behavior, their conduct, everything. We might conclude, wow, this person really must be a child of God. You know, this is really something that the churches have really taught us to do when we were in the church, you know, to look at somebody and judge them based on how they live their life. Okay, I want to read this verse again. Beware of false prophets, which come to you in sheep's clothing, but inwardly they are ravening wolves. You shall know them by their fruits. So now, if our perception of an individual can't possibly compare to how God sees an individual, well, then how is it that God can say that we will know them by their fruits, that we will know these false prophets by their fruits? Well, let's continue reading to see how Christ links false prophets with corrupt trees and corrupt fruit. Do men gather grapes of thorns or figs of thistles? Even so, every good tree bringeth forth good fruit, but a corrupt tree bringeth forth evil fruit. A good tree cannot bring forth evil fruit, neither can a corrupt tree bring forth good fruit. Every tree that bringeth forth not good fruit is hewn down and cast into the fire. Wherefore, by their fruits ye shall know them. Okay, and if we put all the pieces together that we've gone over regarding the word corrupt, we can see that it has to do with unsaved individuals who outwardly identify as children of God, yet they're preaching false doctrines, which in turn reveals the true condition of their heart. In other words, while no one but God can see the true condition of everyone's heart, God has given us the ability to be able to determine whether what someone teaches is true or false. Okay, and we're only able to do that when we hear them preach the word of God. And so now we can see how God intends for us to understand this word translated as corrupt. It identifies with the unsaved. Let's take a look at the last place where this word is found. It's in Matthew 13, verse 47. And we'll read down to verse 50. Matthew 13, 47. There we read. Again, the kingdom of heaven is like unto a net that was cast into the sea and gathered of every kind, which, when it was full, they drew to shore and sat down and gathered the good into vessels, but cast the bad, and this word bad is the word corrupt. They gathered the good into vessels, but cast the corrupt away. Okay, and when Christ, we see that Christ ties in this parable here to the end of the world. Okay, verse 49. So, meaning in like manner, so it shall be at the end of the world. The angel shall come forth and sever the wicked, and the wicked are the corrupt, the wicked from among the just, and shall cast them in the furnace of fire, and there shall be wailing and gnashing of teeth. Okay, so now let's go back to Ephesians 4:29. I'll read it once more. Let no corrupt communication proceed out of your mouth, but that which is good to the use of edifying, that it may minister grace unto the hearers. And so, since we already understand that the word corrupt is used to identify with unsaved individuals and the teachings that come forth from their heart, which are false gospels, then God is warning us, that we cannot let corrupt communication proceed out of our mouth, the same type of teachings, okay? So this is primarily focusing on preaching the truth of the gospel. So the word communication helps us to confirm this understanding, because this word communication is Strong's G3056, and it's mostly used to refer to Christ and to his word and to his doctrine. For example, let's take a look at John 1:1. And we'll see it there being referred to three times. John 1:1 says, in the beginning was the Word. And this is the word that Ephesians 4:29 translates as communication. In the beginning was the Word, and the Word was with God, and the Word was God. Okay, let's also take a look at Luke 4:32. Luke 4:32 says, "And they were astonished at his doctrine, for his word," or his communication, "was with power." And here we can see that God is tying the word communication with his doctrine, which, by the way, we know is a doctrine of parables. So going back to Ephesians 4:29, when God tells us to not let corrupt communication proceed out of our mouths, and knowing that the word communication has to do with the word of God, then spiritually he's warning us against preaching false doctrines. Okay? And everything else that we previously saw with this word corrupt helps us to confirm that. And again, we have to keep in mind of the context of this chapter, okay, which is God's instructions to those who have been born again and have been commanded to put away our former manner of being, which was corrupt, and to put on the new man, which was created in righteousness. And for each person that God has saved during the day of salvation, the command to not let corrupt communication proceed out of our mouth or false doctrines, it really worked itself out in different ways. Okay, depending on the upbringing or the former way of life of each individual, that became safe. I'll use an example. If God saved a person who was born and raised as a Muslim, then that person has to go through a process of correction once they became saved, okay, and replacing true doctrine with their previous false doctrines, it's something that would have taken time. Okay, and historically, we can be sure that those Gentiles in the church of Ephesus, which became saved, would have had the same problem because, you know, they, if you read Acts chapter 19, you know, on your own time, you'll see that those in the city of Ephesus, they worshiped the goddess Diana, okay? And so upon salvation, you know, the struggle for those in the church of Ephesus to reject what they once worshiped, what they once practiced, what they once believed to be true, would now have to be a process of ongoing correction. Okay, and the same applied to different people who came from different backgrounds. And this is the reason for the admonishment to not let corrupt communication anymore proceed out of your mouth. Okay, if so be, like verse 21 said, if so be that you have truly become saved. Okay, because we have to remember that during the church age, both the saved and the unsaved were in the same place. Okay, or we could say the wheat and the tares were growing together. Okay, let's go ahead and continue with verse 29 of Ephesians 4. I'll read it once more. "Let no corrupt communication proceed out of your mouth, but that which is good to the use of edifying, that it may minister grace unto the hearers." The next word I want to take a look at here is the word translated as good. This is Strong's number G18, and this word is mostly translated as good, but it's used in a lot of different contexts, like God sends his rain on the evil and on the good, or of a good tree that brings forth good fruit, or it's also used of God himself, who is good, and also used of the word of God, which is good. But this word is also used in the context of an evil person who gives good gifts, as well as the good things that the unsaved experience while living in this world. Okay, and so since this word has many different contexts, then we have to look and see what the context of Ephesians 4:29 is in order to see how God intends for us to understand this word good. Well, since we already went over the first half of the verse and saw that God is commanding us to put off our old man along with our old ways and not to let any false doctrines come out of our mouth, but instead that which is good, and we can see that the word good is focusing on what's coming out of our mouth. Okay, which is in direct contrast with the false doctrines that are to no longer come out of our mouth. And so the word good is referring to the truth of the word of God. That's what God wants to come out of our mouth. So the truth of the gospel that verse 21 says that we have heard from him. And that's because God opened up our ears in order to hear this truth. Verse 21 also says that we have been taught by him. Okay, and so rather than corrupt communication proceeding out of our mouth, or false doctrines that we may have once held to prior to salvation, now that which is good, meaning this good communication or good doctrine or the truth of the word of God, is what needs to proceed out of our mouth. Okay, and the reason God commands this is and was for the use of edifying. Okay? And that's what we read here in verse 29. "Let no corrupt communication proceed out of your mouth, but that which is good to the use of edifying." So the word edifying is also translated as building, okay? And it has to do with building something up, whether physically or spiritually. Let's take a look at Matthew 24:1. Matthew 24:1 says, "And Jesus went out and departed from the temple, and his disciples came to him for to show him the buildings of the temple." And this word buildings is our word edifying. And so it's describing a historical temple. Okay, but this same word also and primarily describes the spiritual building or the spiritual edification, okay, which was the building of the spiritual temple of God, as well as the building up of the spiritual body of Christ. Let's take a look at that in 1 Corinthians chapter 3. We'll read verses 5 to 10. 1 Corinthians 3. There we read, "Who then is Paul, who is Apollos, but ministers by whom ye believed, even as the Lord gave to every man? I have planted, Apollos watered, but God gave the increase. So that neither is he that planteth anything, neither he that watereth, but God that giveth the increase. Now he that planteth and he that watereth are one, and every man shall receive his own reward according to his own labor. For we are laborers together with God. Ye are God's husbandry, ye are God's building," and this is the word edifying, "according to the grace of God which is given unto me, as a wise master builder, I have laid the foundation, and another buildeth thereupon. But let every man take heed how he buildeth thereupon." So we can see that this building, which God has built or edified, is referring to a spiritual building. And elsewhere we read that we're also a spiritual temple, of which Christ is the cornerstone of that temple. And that means that Christ was the first stone laid for that temple. Okay, let's turn to Ephesians chapter 2. I want to read verses 19 to 22. Ephesians 2:19. There we read, "Now therefore ye are no more strangers and foreigners, but fellow citizens with the saints and of the household of God, and are built upon the foundation of the apostles and prophets, Jesus Christ himself being the chief cornerstone, in whom all the building," and this is the word edified, or we can read this to say, "all that which is edified, fitly framed together, groweth unto an holy temple in the Lord, in whom ye also are builded together for an habitation of God through the Spirit." So when the Bible speaks of the edification of God's elect, it primarily has to do with each elect as a spiritual stone being added to the temple of God. So this means that when one of God's elect became saved, then they, as a spiritual stone, were added to edify or to build the temple of God. Okay, and this is the same truth when we're referring to the spiritual body of Christ. Let's take a look at Ephesians 4, and I want to read verses 11 to 16. Ephesians 4:11 says, "For he gave some apostles and some prophets and some evangelists and some pastors and teachers for the perfecting of the saints, for the work of the ministry, for the edifying," or this is understood as the building up of the body of Christ, "till we all come in the unity of the faith and of the knowledge of the Son of God, unto a perfect man, unto the measure of the stature of the fullness of Christ, that we henceforth be no more children, tossed to and fro, and carried about with every wind of doctrine by the sleight of men and cunning craftiness, whereby they lie in wait to deceive, but speaking the truth in love, may grow up into him in all things, which is the head, even Christ, from whom the whole body, fitly joined together and compacted by that which every joint supplieth, according to the effectual working in the measure of every part, maketh increase of the body unto the edifying of itself in love." So this is the other way that God describes what happened to each elect when they became saved. He uses the analogy of a body comprised of all its body parts, okay? And the head of this body is Christ. Now, the word head is used to describe an authority in the Bible, but it's also used to describe an actual head, a body part. Okay, and when talking about the spiritual body of Christ, each elect that ever became saved is likened to a body part that was added to this body of Christ. Okay, and the spiritual body of Christ Christ is the head of that body, okay? Because Christ is the authority of that body, okay? And just as an aside, can anyone tell me how John the Baptist died? He was beheaded, right? This means that his head was separated from his body. Okay, and if you look up this account in Mark chapter 6 on your own time, you'll see that when his disciples came to retrieve John's body, when they came to retrieve his headless body, that God no longer refers to his body as a body. He refers to it as a corpse. Okay, in other words, according to the Bible, a head without a body is a corpse. Okay, and this word translated as corpse is only used four other times in the New Testament. Okay, and all four times it's used, it's in the context of the Great Tribulation period. Okay, and that's how we know what John the Baptist's beheading represented and what happened during the Great Tribulation period. Well, the head, which was Christ, was separated from the churches of the world, because the churches of the world, they were the external representatives of the body of Christ. This is why God associated the churches of the world during the Great Tribulation period as a corpse or as a carcass, which is a head, or which is a body without its head. Okay, let's continue with Ephesians 4:29. So I read it once more. Let no corrupt communication proceed out of your mouth, but that which is good, to the use of edifying, that it may minister grace unto the hearers. So during the day of salvation, it was always the truth of the word of God which brought about salvation. Now we can be sure that that's what's in view in this passage, because the admonishment to no longer preach false doctrines, but as born-again children of God to preach the truth of the gospel, okay, that which is the true gospel is the only thing that led to salvation, okay, meaning that it led to the edifying, or it led to the building up of the body of Christ, or of the temple of God. And the last part of this verse helps us to confirm all this, because it says ministering grace unto the hearers, and we know that that has everything to do with salvation, okay, because the grace of God is what brought salvation to the elect. Now, the word minister here is also translated as grant. So we can say that it may grant grace unto the hearers. And because this passage has everything to do with the preaching of the gospel and the salvation, then the hearers in view can only be those who became saved. And as a result of the preaching the truth of the gospel, God opened up their spiritual ears to hear the spiritual truth and follow it. And those that were given ears to hear spiritual truths are those who God had chosen to become saved. Okay, I want to move on to verse 30 here. It says, and grieve not the Holy Spirit of God, whereby ye are sealed unto the day of redemption. So the first word that I want to note in this verse is the word and. And may not seem like a big word, but it's important if it's in the Bible. Okay, and this word is a conjunction, meaning that God is not starting a new thought in this verse, but he's actually continuing along the same context that he's been speaking in really since this whole chapter. So I want to go ahead and read verse 1 of Ephesians 4. Verse 1 says, I therefore, the prisoner of the Lord, beseech you that ye walk worthy of the vocation wherewith ye are called. And the chapter focuses on the way a born-again child, including those in the churches who profess to be children of God, ought to conduct themselves. Okay, that's what the focus of the chapter is about. Okay, like no longer conducting themselves the way they used to conduct themselves before becoming saved. Like no longer being carried about with every wind of doctrine. Like no longer speaking lies, but rather speaking the truth. And all the things that this chapter goes over. Okay, things that we were and the things that we did before becoming saved. And God has commanded us to walk away from those things now that we have become saved. And now that we've been sealed by the Holy Spirit that dwells within us, if we truly were a child of God. Okay, but if we do continue to walk in our old ways, then we would be grieving the Holy Spirit, okay, with which we are sealed, the Bible says, until the day of redemption. And this word grieve in Ephesians 4:30 is Strong's G3076, and it's also translated as sorrow. Okay, and although the child of God can never, his soul can never again sin, we know that the soul and the corrupted sinful flesh are two distinct personalities, okay? And we still have our corrupted sinful flesh until the time when God redeems our bodies, okay? And until that time, we're in constant war with one another. The soul does the will of God, and it desires for the body to do the exact same thing. But what does the body want to do? The body wants to do what it pleases, okay? It wants to continue in sin, okay? And so this is where we don't want to give in to those desires, okay? Because when we give in to those desires, then that's when we're grieving the Holy Spirit, okay? And when we go back and conduct ourselves according to our old man, well, then that is what the Bible is referring to as grieving the Holy Spirit, okay? In order to see this, I want to turn to Romans chapter 7. I think we're all familiar with this passage here. Romans chapter 7, we're going to read from verses 14 to 23. And I've gone over this in another study, but I think it'll help to go over it again in order to show how we grieve the Holy Spirit. Romans chapter 7, verse 14 says, "For we know that the law is spiritual, but I am carnal, sold under sin." Now, the carnal part that's sold under sin is describing our sin-cursed body, which has not yet been redeemed. And because it hasn't been redeemed yet, God is going to use Paul here as an example of what takes place in the life of every true believer. And God begins by pointing out the struggle between the born-again soul that desires for the flesh to do the will of God and the sin-corrupted flesh that only really wants to continue in sin, okay? Because sin is the only thing that satisfies the flesh. Verse 15 says, "For that which I do, I..."

those things that are contrary to what the law of God would have me to do, then I'm sinning. Okay, and then I have to acknowledge the fact that the law, which condemns my flesh to death because of my sin, is good, meaning it's righteous and just for condemning my flesh to death because of my sin. Verse 17, now then, it is no more I that do it, but sin that dwelleth in me. In other words, when I sin in my flesh, it's no more I in my born-again soul that's sinning, but it's the sin that dwells in my flesh that causes my flesh to sin. Verse 18, for I know that in me, that is in my flesh, dwelleth no good thing. And this is actually pretty self-explanatory, I think. For to will is present with me, but how to perform that which is good, I find not. In other words, in my soul, I always do the will of God, and I desire for my flesh to do the same. But how to get my flesh to be in constant obedience to the desire of my soul is what I can't do. Okay, verse 19. For the good that I would, I do not, but the evil which I would not, that I do. In other words, the good that my born-again soul does and desires for my flesh to do, the flesh does not do. But the evil that my born-again soul does not want my flesh to do, is exactly what I find myself doing in the flesh. Verse 20. Now if I do that, I would not. It is no more I that do it, but sin that dwelleth in me. That is, if I in my flesh do those things that my soul would not have me do, then it's no more I in my born-again soul that's sinning, but rather it's the sin that remains in my flesh that causes my flesh to sin. Verse 21, I find then a law that when I would do good, evil is present with me. For I delight in the law of God after the inward man, but I see another law in my members warring against the law of my mind, bringing me into captivity of the law of sin which is in my members. Now, in the next verse, we're going to see just how sorrowful or just how grievous this war between the Spirit of God within us and our sin-cursed flesh is. It starts by saying, O wretched man that I am. Now, Paul is talking about his flesh here, not his born-again soul. Okay, it's our sin-cursed flesh that's wretched. Okay, that's why he says, O wretched man that I am. And this word wretched is used only one other time to describe those who are still under the wrath of God. And our sin-cursed flesh is certainly still under the wrath of God. Who shall deliver me from the body of this death? Okay, and the answer to this question is found in the next chapter. It has to do with the redemption of our sin-cursed bodies. But until that day comes, we have to keep in mind that we as children of God are debtors. That means we're debtors to God. It means we owe God. And it means that we now have an obligation to the God who saved us. And the debt that God wants us to fulfill is to mortify or to put to death the works of our sinful flesh. Let's take a look at Romans chapter 8. I want to read verses 10 to 23. Romans 8, 10 says, if Christ be in you, the body is dead because of sin, but the Spirit is life because of righteousness. And again, here we can see the distinction between what took place at the moment of salvation. The dead soul was born again to eternal life, but the sin-cursed body didn't profit anything. Okay? It profited nothing from this salvation. Verse 11, but if the Spirit of Him, meaning the Holy Spirit of Christ, if the Spirit of Him that raised up Jesus from the dead dwell in you, He, meaning the Holy Spirit, that raised up Christ from the dead shall also quicken your mortal bodies by His Spirit that dwelleth in you. And here's the promise that we have from the Holy Spirit of Christ, that the same Holy Spirit will take our dead, sin-cursed bodies and give it eternal life, so that our soul and our body are going to live forever by the same Spirit. Verse 12, therefore, brethren, meaning because of this promise, we are debtors, not to the flesh, to live after the flesh, for if ye live after the flesh, ye shall die. Meaning that we owe God, okay? And the payment that God wants us wants from us is for us to not live after the flesh. Because if we do live after the flesh, then we're going to die. But how do we understand this warning of death, keeping in mind that the people hearing this were those in the churches, okay?
Well,

0: The churches we know made up of those who were truly saved and those who thought they were truly saved, but were not. Okay, and they're both in the Bible referred to as brethren. So this warning is for those really who profess to have the Spirit of God within them, yet still live in a manner which lusts after the flesh. In other words, living after the flesh is a characteristic of those who have not become saved, regardless of their outward profession of faith. Okay, but it continues by saying, but if ye, through the Spirit, do mortify the deeds of the body, ye shall live. And this is a characteristic of a true child of God within the same church during the church age, that they would have an ongoing desire to do the will of God. And through the power of the Holy Spirit within them, they would be able to put to death the sinful deeds of the body. Does that mean that they would sin no more? No. But it would be completely different than those who only professed to be children of God and yet live in a way that was displeasing to God. Verse 14, for as many as are led by the Spirit of God, they are the sons of God. So verse 13 and 14 are describing two types of Christians. Okay, and it's the latter set of Christians that put to death the deeds of the flesh because they're the ones that are led by the Spirit of God. They do it through the power of the Holy Spirit within them. You can't do it by your own power. But the Christians who live after the flesh are those who are still in their sins, try to do everything according to their own power, but they will die. Verse 15 says, for you have not received the spirit of bondage again to fear, but you have received the spirit of adoption, whereby we cry, Abba, Father. The Spirit itself beareth witness with our spirit that we are the children of God. And if children, then heirs, heirs of God and joint heirs with Christ. If so be, there's that condition between one type of Christian and the other. If so be that we suffer with him, that we may also be glorified with him. Okay, and this word glorified is referring to the redemption of our sin-cursed bodies. Verse 18, for I reckon that the sufferings of this present time are not worthy to be compared with the glory which shall be revealed in us. For the earnest expectation of the creature waiteth for the manifestation of the sons of God. For the creature was made subject to vanity, not willingly, but by reason of him that hath subjected the same in hope. Because the creature itself also shall be delivered from the bondage of corruption into the glorious liberty of the children of God. For we know that the whole creation groaneth and travaileth in pain together until now. And not only they, but ourselves also, which have the first fruits of the Spirit, even we ourselves groan within ourselves, waiting for the adoption, to wit, the redemption of our bodies. Okay, so let's go ahead and get back to Ephesians 4:30. I want to read 4:30 and down to 4:31. Ephesians 4:30, there we read. And grieve not the Holy Spirit of God, whereby ye are sealed unto the day of redemption. And now we understand what the day of redemption is referring to. Okay, it's referring to the redemption of our sin-cursed bodies. And God is telling us that until then, that we grieve not the Holy Spirit within us while we live in this sin-cursed body. Okay, that we strive daily to put our sinful desires to death. Verse 31, let all bitterness and wrath and anger and clamor and evil speaking be put away from among you with all malice. So we can easily see that all these words have one thing in common, okay, and it's sin. Okay, and this is what God is commanding, that we put away from us if we truly have become children of God. Okay, because if we haven't, but only outwardly identify as being children of God, then these characteristics sooner or later are going to surface themselves in our lives. Let's turn to Hebrews chapter 12. I want to read verses 14 and 15. Hebrews 12:14 says, follow peace with all men and holiness, without which no man shall see the Lord, looking diligently, lest any man fail of the grace of God, lest any root of bitterness, and this is one of the words that we just read in Ephesians 4:31, lest any root of bitterness springing up trouble you, and thereby many be defiled. So God wants those of us who profess to be children of God to put away all sin in our flesh and walk in accordance with our profession. Let's turn to 1 John 2:6. 1 John 2:6. There we read. He that saith he abideth in him ought himself also to walk even as he walked. In other words, if we're identifying as being a child of God, well, then we need to walk the way Christ walked. Let's also take a look at Luke 6:46. Luke 6:46 says, "And why call ye me Lord, Lord, and do not the things which I say?" And this question is really a question that strikes at the heart of every person, or should at least. Okay, and if we're living in sin, then how can we call Jesus our Lord? The answer is we can't. The Bible says it's impossible to have two masters, okay? Because if we love the one, that means that if we demonstrate obedience to the one by following it, by obeying it, by giving into it, then we're going to hate the other, meaning then we're not going to obey the other or submit to the other. So we can't have two masters. Let's go back to Ephesians 4, 31 and 32. I'll read it once more. "Let all bitterness and wrath and anger and malice, anger and clamor and evil speaking be put away from you with all malice." In other words, let all sin in the flesh be put to death, because this really is a characteristic of a child of God, to do those things, to put these things to death. And so this is what the next verse says. "And be ye kind to one another, tenderhearted, forgiving one another, even as God, for Christ's sake, hath forgiven you." And this also is a characteristic of a child of God. But more than that, this final command in this chapter is spiritually commanding us to preach the truth of the gospel. I'd like to show you that. The word kind here is Strong's 5543, and one of the places where this word is found is in Luke chapter 6, verse 35. Let's take a look at that. Luke chapter 6, verse 35 says, "But love ye your enemies, and do good, and lend, hoping for nothing again, and your reward shall be great, and ye shall be the children of the highest. For he," meaning God, "for he is kind," and this is the same word kind that we read in Ephesians 4:32. Okay, "for God is kind unto the unthankful and to the evil." Now, we might think that this last sentence here is describing God's general kindness towards mankind, saved and unsaved, but that's not what this verse is saying. The unthankful and the evil in this verse is actually referring to the elect. And we can know this because the command that God gave to love our enemies at the beginning of the verse was kept by God himself. Okay, when we know that he, through his love, died for his enemies in order to pay for their sins. Let's take a look at that in Colossians 1:21. Colossians 1:21 says, "And you that were sometime alienated and enemies," and this is the same Greek word, "and enemies in your mind by wicked works, yet now hath he reconciled." And the next word that God uses in Ephesians 4:32 is the word tenderhearted. Okay, and this word is Strong's G2155. And when we look it up, we see that it's made up of two Greek words, the word well, as in well done, and also the word bowels, which is translated also as tender and as affection. Okay, and the context, in the context of salvation, this word bowels is linked with God's mercy. Let's take a look in Luke chapter 1. We'll read verses 77 to 79. Luke chapter 1, verse 77. There we read. "To give knowledge of salvation unto his people by the remission of their sins through the tender mercy of our God." And the word tender here is the word bowels. So we can read this to say, "through the bowels of mercy of our God, whereby the day spring from on high hath visited us, to give light to them that sit in darkness and in the shadow of death, to guide our feet in the way of peace." Okay, the last part of Ephesians 4:32 exhorted us to forgive one another, even as God, for Christ's sake, hath forgiven us. And we know during the day of salvation, God's people would preach the gospel of salvation with the earnest desire that those who heard the gospel would become saved. Okay, but the Bible taught us that our preaching alone wasn't the only thing that we were to do, but it's also the way we conducted ourselves before others. Okay, and being ready and willing to forgive others who may have offended us is God's way of having his children show forth the same forgiveness that God has shown to them. I want to read one more passage, and then we'll end this study. Let's take a look in Colossians chapter 3, verses 12 and 13. This passage, as we read it, you'll see that it's very similar to the same exhortation that we're reading here in the last couple of passages of Ephesians 4. Colossians 3, verse 12 and 13 says, "Put on, therefore, as the elect of God, holy and beloved, bowels of mercies, kindness, humbleness of mind, meekness, long-suffering, forbearing one another, and forgiving one another, if any man have a quarrel against any, even as Christ forgave you, so also do ye." Let's go ahead and close with a word of prayer. Dear Heavenly Father, we give you thanks once again, Lord, for allowing us to come together in fellowship, Lord, and for allowing us to partake of your word, Father. We're thankful, Father, for the wisdom that you provide. We're thankful, Father, for opening up your word, Father, and for allowing us to spend time in your word, Father. Thank you for giving us this day in your wisdom, Father, and for allowing us to fellowship with one another, Lord, and allow us to fellowship with you. And we ask, Lord, that you take everyone home safe today, that you be with them, Lord, and the remainder of this day may be to your glory and to your honor. In Jesus' name we pray. Amen.
1: 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Until next time, may the Lord's perfect will be done.

0: Welcome to eBible Fellowship's Bible Study. In this series of Bible studies, we'll be taking a closer look at the Bible's evidence for the completion of the prolonged judgment day and the end of the world occurring in the year 2033. And now here's your host and Bible teacher, Chris McCann.
1: Hello and welcome to eBible Fellowship's Bible study that is looking at the biblical evidence for the end in the year 2033. This is study number 47. And we're continuing with our careful observations concerning the Old Testament patriarch named Enoch. And Enoch, strangely prophesied 7,000 years plus before the birth of Christ, before Jesus came the first time, he prophesied these things. We read in the Epistle of Jude, verse 14, it says, "And Enoch also, the seventh from Adam, prophesied of these, saying, Behold, the Lord cometh with 10,000s of his saints to execute judgment upon all." So Enoch prophesied of the Lord coming with 10,000s of his saints. That didn't happen the first time. I have to put it in proper tense, and it is happening because Christ has come beginning May 21, 2011, and continues to come. It's a continual coming, because Christ has come spiritually, and he is using his word to bring forth the judgment. The Bible has revealed judgment day. The Bible reveals Christ coming in the clouds. Beware, don't take these kinds of scriptures literally, because it is the Bible, and you have to allow the Bible to define its own terms. And when we look up the word clouds in the Bible, you'll find that there's a spiritual definition that relates to commandments, God's commandments. So the verse that says Jesus is coming in the clouds with great glory means he's coming in the commandments. It's a revelation of the righteous judgment of God. John 12, verse 48, Jesus said, "The word that I have spoken," and the Bible's the word Christ has spoken, "the word that I have spoken, the same will judge you in the last day." And that's what's happening. The word is carrying out the judgment, and the saints, the 10,000, 10, And the number 10, multiples of 10, 10,000s, are pointing to the completeness of saints. Saints are not, as the Catholic Church, I suppose they're the main one that puts forth this error. It is not the idea, well, someone dedicated their life and fed the poor and performed some miracles, and therefore the church has to gather together and see, did they meet all of our requirements as a church to be canonized as a saint? And, every now and then they say, yes, this person did. And so that person's a saint. Well, no, God makes saints, not churches. And God make saints through forgiveness of sins, through his salvation plan. You see, we're dirty, we're rotten, we're filthy, we're spiritually unclean in our sin. And then God sent forth his word, the gospel, in the day of salvation, which is now past, but it was carried out again for many, many centuries, and it would find the lost sheep of the house of Israel, the elect of God, and apply the word, or the word would apply the shed blood of Christ as he atoned for their sin at the foundation of the world, paid for the sins of this individual. And as the word was applied, faith comes by hearing, hearing by the word of God, all their sins are washed away. They're clean of that ugly contamination of sinfulness, and now they're a saint, because the word saint means to be holy. And the Bible's holy because it's perfect, because it's pure. There's no error. There's no lie. There's no sin in the Bible, in the original languages. And God makes his people holy once he forgives the whole ugly multitude of our iniquity. You know, every sin for the child of God is forgiven. Everyone forgiven by the means of having it was paid for by Jesus himself. He bore it in his own body on the tree. God smote him. He died, because that's the wages of sin, paying the penalty for all your sin, if you're truly saved, and my sin, and all the sin of each one that the Lord, again, wrote down in the Lamb's Book of Life. He wrote down their name. And now it's all gone. All gone. God looks upon us, and he sees saints clothed in pure, fine, white linen, which is the bridal gown of the bride of Christ. He is the bridegroom. And, well, no spots, no blemishes. And that's why the sacrificial animal was to be without blemish, as it typified Christ, who was himself sinless. He was holy and pure within himself. And this is a true saint, a true saint. And all God's people, if they are actually God's people, there's many professed people of God, many claim to be God's people, and unfortunately, they're lying to themselves and to others, but there are some, a few, the Bible says many are called, few are chosen, but a remnant out of the whole of mankind is a significant number of people. The Bible uses a number like 200 million. And so there are that many saints, perhaps, if that number is the sum total, and rather than, saint this and saint that, and I don't know how many there are, maybe they have a few hundred, and more than likely, given the corruption of the church that does this canonizing, and the blindness that that unfortunately they've been in for many, many centuries, the ones they're canonizing as saints were probably not even truly saved themselves, because a true elect child of God is often despised by those in the flesh, by those, same thing was happening in Israel. You have the leadership, the spiritual authorities, they hated Christ. That's typical, and the elect are the body of Christ. We're the people of Christ. And Jesus said, if they hated me, don't marvel if you're hated. And so it's probably highly unlikely, maybe possible, that the church saints, that most of them were not true saints in God having paid for their sins. They were never truly born again. Although, I wouldn't point the finger, and, we could allow maybe a couple of them were. But I say all that just to point out, when Christ comes with 10,000s of his saints, it is those who have had their sins forgiven, and they can presently be upon the earth, and they are. It is simply that great multitude that the Lord saved and brought out of great tribulation. They are the saints of God. You know, the Bible tells us in 1 Corinthians 6 something that, it asks the reader a question, and unfortunately, many people do not properly know how to answer this question. 1 Corinthians 6, verse 2, do ye not know that the saints shall judge the world? And if the world shall be judged by you, are ye unworthy to judge the smallest matters? Do ye not know that the saints will judge the world? Well, do you? Do you? And you see, this is what God is revealing to us. He's revealing the manner in which the saints are judging the world. And it is, again, it's connected to what I mentioned earlier. Christ has come May 21, 2011, in a spiritual judgment, and he's revealing the judgment through his word, the Bible. But who has eyes to see the truth of the Bible? Does it anybody out there in the world? Just anybody? No. Ecclesiastes 8, verse 5 and 6 tells us a wise man's heart discerneth time and judgment. The Lord revealeth his secret to his servants, the prophets. Daniel 12, verse 10. Remember, I mentioned this maybe last study, that God told Daniel in chapter 12, verse 4, and in verse 9, seal up the word, Daniel, till the time of the end. And the implication is, at the time of the end, the word will be unsealed. In the very next verse, Daniel 12, verse 10, the Lord says, none of the wicked will understand. And believe me, they can be wicked Christians or Christian in name only, professed Christians, as we have a church world that God has judged. He's bundled them as tares for the burning. It's why they don't have understanding. None of the wicked will understand. And having to do with end time matters, that the Lord, using Daniel as a figure, seal up the word till the time of the end. And again, implying the word will be unsealed, and the information, the dreams, the visions the Lord was giving Daniel again and again, having to do with the end of the world, the abomination of desolation, and so forth, they will become understandable to the people of God, the true people of God, and they're not found in the churches. They're not found in the churches. But in Daniel 12, 10, none of the wicked will understand, but the wise will understand. Compare that, Ecclesiastes 8, 5, wise man's heart discerneth time and judgment. And so the Lord reveals these things to the understanding of his people. They will know the time. They will know the time. Someone says, oh, no. Jesus will come as a thief in the night. And everybody knows you can't tell when a thief is going to come. That's what that means. He'll come as a thief, catch you by surprise. You can't know. Well, none of the wicked can know. But also in 1 Thessalonians 5, and I'll turn over there in that very verse, they don't realize it, but when they bring this verse up, they're basically indicating of themselves that they're the wicked ones. That the fact that they believe Christ is coming as a thief in the night, you cannot know. And they don't see this in 1 Thessalonians 5, in the very passage they would go to. verse 2, for yourselves know perfectly that the day of the Lord so cometh as a thief in the night. Next verse. For when they shall say peace and safety, then sudden destruction cometh upon them, as travail upon a woman with child, and they shall not escape. But ye, brethren, are not in darkness, that that day should overtake you as a thief. You see it? You see it? Take away that blinder, you know, that mantra, no man knows. Put it aside if you can and read it. Christ comes as a thief in a night. But ye, brethren, are not in darkness, that that day should overtake you as a thief. Meaning, he comes as a thief in the night to those in darkness. To those in darkness. It's why with the flood in Matthew 24. Matthew 24, and in the context where Jesus makes the statement, no man knows, verse 36, but of that day and hour knoweth no man, no, not the angels of heaven, but my Father only. But as the days of Noah were, so shall also the coming of the Son of Man be. For as in the days or before the flood, they were eating and drinking, marrying and giving in marriage until the day that Noah entered into the ark, and knew not until the flood came and took them all away. So shall also the coming of the Son of Man be. And they go here too. They go here. They'll go to 1 Thessalonians 5. Christ comes like a thief in the night, not realizing they're condemning them their own selves. They come here, and it'll be as it was in the days of Noah. They didn't know. The man wrote us on our YouTube channel the other day saying this very thing. Wrong. The people didn't know. No one knew. No one knew. We're getting very close. You know, those in the churches have to allow that. Yes, the day of doom is close at hand. It's right here. But no, don't get into specifics regarding time. No man knows. No one knew prior to the flood. Well, first of all, how did Noah build an ark in advance? Because God came to him 120 years before, told him to build an ark. Oh, yeah, but, and he also gave him a timeline of 120 years, but, you know, that's not quite as clear, although it's the truth, as the fact in Genesis 7, verses 1 through 4, the Lord comes to Noah and says, Noah, yet 7 days and I bring the flood. Yet 7 days, Noah. And then a little further down, I think around verse 10, 11, 9, 10, 11, 12. After 7 days, the flood came upon the earth. Now let's put two and two together. God tells Noah, yet 7 days. 7 days later, the flood comes, and we're told the precise day, 17th day, second month, Noah's 600th year. Ask the question, did Noah know the day when the flood would came, the precise day? Well, of course. Of course. It's not that hard to calculate, is it? You're on the 10th day of the second month. God says, yet 7 days. And 17th day of the second month, flood comes. So Noah and his family knew the day, the month, and the year. Well, why does it say here, they knew not until the flood came and took them all away? Well, because the flood didn't take Noah and his family away. Who did it take away? The wicked. Those in darkness. You see, you're getting the point? Daniel 12:10, none of the wicked will understand. Seal up the word, Daniel, till the time of the end. None of the wicked will understand, but the wise will understand. 1 Thessalonians 5, Christ comes as a thief in the night. But ye, brethren, are not in darkness, that that day should overtake you as a thief. And here, they knew not. Matthew 24, no man knows. This is what no man knows. It means of ourselves, None of us can know anything concerning God's program of time and judgment or times and seasons and the specifics, the dates regarding these things, yet God reveals them to his people. The secret things belong unto Jehovah, but to us, let me read this, Deuteronomy 29, verse 29, the secret things belong unto Jehovah our God, but those things which are revealed belong unto us and to our children forever, that we may do all the words of this law. See, it's secret, and it's a secret thing with God. No man knows it. No man knows it. And yet God reveals secret things to his servants, the prophets. And don't be deceived by the reference to prophets. All God's people are prophets in the New Testament era, especially. And a prophet simply means one who prophesies. And whenever we share a truth from the Bible, we are prophesying. Men and women, remember in Acts 2, your men and women, your young men and women will prophesy. And that's referring to all the saints of God who are the elect. They're the prophets. And Amos chapter 3, in case you don't know where to find the reference, I'll go there and read it. Amos 3, you know, every now and then, I suppose, because there's such a heavy emphasis by the church, and I mean, there's such terrible desperation on their part not to do what God would have us to do, which is to look for these things. Just read 2 Peter 3:12, looking for and hasting unto the coming day of God. Of course, we want to look for these things and are privileged to do so because God reveals secret things to us. And if he's revealed them to us, they belong unto us. That's what we read in Deuteronomy 29, 29. But the church, oh, no, no, no. Yes, we're to watch for Christ. We're watchmen. We're watchmen. Get up into the watchtower and watch. Keep watch. Well, I see the sword coming. And the Bible says, when you see the sword coming, blow the trumpet. But the instructions of the church to its watchmen, yeah, get up in the watchtower, watch every day. He could come any day now. Get up there. Oh, here's your blindfold. Because, you know, we really don't want you to blow the trumpet. So you need a blindfold because you might see the sword come. And if you saw the sword come, you would blow the trumpet and trouble the people. We can't have the people troubled in the congregations. You know, we have a nice thing going here. We like it like this. We want to keep our worship going, this system, and we're modernizing, we're getting the bands in. We're really having a good time, and we think this coming year we have a method of outreach that's really going to attract people and get them in here and fill the pews, and we're going to have our best year ever. We have too much at stake. So, yeah, get up into the watchtower. Here's your blindfold. And by the way, don't make any noise. You know, God mocks the church's watchmen in Isaiah. He calls them dumb dogs, not dumb in the sense of lacking intelligence, but dumb in the sense they cannot bark. They have no tongue. They have no ability to warn and to declare the sword is coming. The sword is coming. You know, surely the pen of the writer is in vain. That's what the church has done to the word of God. They've turned his words into empty, vain things that have no meaning. Be a watchman who can't warn the people. You try it. You try to warn the people and say, hey, you know, 7,000 years from the flood is 2011. 2011, and God said, yet 7 days. And 2 Peter 3, in the context of judgment on the world and in the context of the flood, right in the middle, the scriptures say one day is as 1,000 years and 1,000 years is one day. And it says, beloved, be not ignorant of this one thing. Well, what does God mean don't be ignorant of one day is a thousand years. Why put it in the context of the flood and the end of the world right in the middle so you can't miss it? Yet 7 days, 7,000 years. 4990 BC, the flood came. 2011, the flood came. No, not an actual flood, but the flood of the wrath of God. The waters of the word of God have overcome the earth, punishing the inhabitants since May 21, 2011. And also, by the way, in the year 2011, after a 23-year, 8,400-day Great Tribulation, on the date of May 21, 2011, which was that exact 23rd year, exact 8,400th day, it had the Hebrew calendar date. You know, how every year you hear of certain Hebrew feasts, and they don't line up with our feasts because they have their own calendar. And on the date of May 21, 2011, in the Hebrew calendar, which is the Bible calendar, it was the 17th day of the second month. So what? Look at Genesis 7. After 7 days, the flood came, 17th day of the second month, Noah's 600th year. And you know, this information, the churches are ignorant of, and the masses of people within the congregations, they're ignorant because they stop any discussion, any and all. No man knows. Where's that card? Oh, here it is. No man knows. No man knows. It's like warding off these things. Well, you can keep pulling that card, but you haven't warded off the judgment of God upon your own congregation. God has already ruined the churches and congregations of the world. There's not one stone left upon another. And now he's in the process of ruining the world, ruining the nations, and it will climax on a last day, the end of all things for this creation and averse existence and of mankind, sinful mankind's existence. The elect mankind will continue on forevermore, but that day is coming soon, and you can pull out that card all you want from now until this day, and much biblical evidence is pointing to the year 2033, and maintain your ignorance. Doesn't much matter, I suppose, but that will not stop God from doing what he has guaranteed he will do, what he has obligated himself to do, and that is to bring an end to the rebellion of this world and to turn his attention to eternity future. And we can see, look around. This is the death throes. This is the very end. It's like someone, their brain did, and they're on the machine in the hospital, and it's about ready to be taken off the machine, and God's the one who's going to do that. Okay, well, I know this kind of going on a little longer than I intended, but again, we have, in some ways, at least for these Bible studies, we have time. We have time. Lord willing, we just want to be careful and thorough in laying these things out. But we'll get there with Enoch and also move on from Enoch after that to much more biblical evidence that the world would end in the year 2033.
2: 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Until our next Bible study, may the Lord's perfect will be done.

0: We welcome you to eBible Fellowship's Bible Reading Program. We read in 2 Timothy 3, verse 16, "All Scripture is given by inspiration of God and is profitable for doctrine, for reproof, for correction, for instruction in righteousness." Now, let's begin our Bible Reading Program.
1: Ezekiel chapter 30. The word of Jehovah came again unto me, saying, "Son of man, prophesy and say, Thus saith the Lord Jehovah, Howl ye, woe worth the day! For the day is near, even the day of Jehovah is near, a cloudy day. It shall be the time of the heathen, and the sword shall come upon Egypt, and great pain shall be in Ethiopia, when the slain shall fall in Egypt. And they shall take away her multitude, and her foundations shall be broken down. Ethiopia and Libya and Lydia, and all the mingled people, and Chub, and the men of the land that is in league, shall fall with them by the sword. Thus saith Jehovah, They also that uphold Egypt shall fall, and the pride of her power shall come down. From the tower of Syene shall they fall in it by the sword, saith the Lord Jehovah. And they shall be desolate in the midst of the countries that are desolate, and her cities shall be in the midst of the cities that are wasted. And they shall know that I am Jehovah when I have set a fire in Egypt, and when all her helpers shall be destroyed. In that day shall messengers go forth from me in ships to make the careless Ethiopians afraid, and great pain shall come upon them, as in the day of Egypt. For, lo, it cometh, thus saith the Lord Jehovah, I will also make the multitude of Egypt to cease by the hand of Nebuchadrezzar, king of Babylon. He

of the land of Egypt. And I will put a fear in the land of Egypt, and I will make Pathros desolate, and will set fire in Zoan, and will execute judgment in No. And I will pour my fury upon Sin, the strength of Egypt, and I will cut off the multitude of No. And I will set fire in Egypt. Sin shall have great pain, and No shall be rent asunder. And Noph shall have distresses daily. The young men of Avon and of Pibeseth shall fall by the sword, and these cities shall go into captivity at Tehaphnehes. Also the day shall be darkened, when I shall break there the yokes of Egypt, and the pomp of her strength shall cease in her. As for her, a cloud shall cover her, and her daughters shall go into captivity. Thus will I execute judgments in Egypt, and they shall know that I am Jehovah. And it came to pass in the 11th year, in the first month, in the 7th day of the month, that the word of Jehovah came unto me, saying, Son of man, I have broken the arm of Pharaoh, king of Egypt, and, lo, it shall not be bound up to be healed, to put a roller to bind it, to make it strong to hold a sword. Therefore thus saith the Lord Jehovah, Behold, I am against Pharaoh, king of Egypt, and will break his arms, the strong, and that which was broken, and I will cause the sword to fall out of his hand, and I will scatter the Egyptians among the nations, and will disperse them through the countries, and I will strengthen the arms of the king of Babylon, and put my sword in his hand, but I will break Pharaoh's arms, and he shall groan before him with the groanings of a deadly wounded man. But I will strengthen the arms of the king of Babylon, and the arms of Pharaoh shall fall down, and they shall know that I am Jehovah, when I shall put my sword into the hand of the king of Babylon, and he shall stretch it out upon the land of Egypt. And I will scatter the Egyptians among the nations, and disperse them among the countries, and they shall know that I am Jehovah. Ezekiel chapter 31. And it came to pass in the 11th year, in the 3rd month, in the 1st day of the month, that the word of Jehovah came unto me, saying, Son of man, speak unto Pharaoh king of Egypt, and to his multitude, whom art thou like in thy greatness? Behold, the Assyrian was a cedar in Lebanon with fair branches, and with a shadowing shroud, and of an high stature, and his top was among the thick boughs. The waters made him great, the deep set him up on high, with her rivers running round about his plants, and sent out her little rivers unto all the trees of the field. Therefore his height was exalted above all the trees of the field, and his boughs were multiplied, and his branches became long because of the multitude of waters when he shot forth. All the fowls of heaven made their nests in his boughs, and under his branches did all the beasts of the field bring forth their young, and under his shadow dwelt all great nations. Thus was he fair in his greatness, in the length of his branches, for his root was by great waters. The cedars in the garden of God could not hide him. The fir trees were not like his boughs, and the chestnut trees were not like his branches, nor any tree in the garden of God was like unto him in his beauty. I have made him fair by the multitude of his branches, so that all the trees of Eden that were in the garden of God envied him. Therefore thus saith the Lord Jehovah, because thou hast lifted up thyself in height, and he hath shot up his top among the thick boughs, and his heart is lifted up in his height, I have therefore delivered him into the hand of the mighty one of the heathen. He shall surely deal with him. I have driven him out for his wickedness. And strangers, the terrible of the nations, have cut him off, and have left him upon the mountains and in all the valleys. His branches are fallen, and his boughs are broken,

by all the rivers of the land, and all the people of the earth are gone down from his shadow and have left him. Upon his ruins shall all the fowls of the heaven remain, and all the beasts of the field shall be upon his branches, to the end that none of all the trees by the waters exalt themselves for their height, neither shoot up their top among the thick boughs, neither let trees stand up in their height, all that drink water, for they are all delivered unto death, to the nether parts of the earth, in the midst of the children of men, with them that go down to the pit. Thus saith the Lord Jehovah, in the day when he went down to the grave, I caused a mourning, I covered the deep for him, and I restrained the floods thereof, and the great waters were stayed. And I caused Lebanon to mourn for him, and all the trees of the field fainted for him. I made the nations to shake at the sound of his fall, when I cast him down to hell with them that descend into the pit. And all the trees of Eden, the choice and best of Lebanon, all that drink water, shall be comforted in the nether parts of the earth. They also went down into hell with him, unto them that be slain with the sword, and they that were his arm, that dwelt under his shadow in the midst of the heathen. To whom art thou thus like in glory and in greatness among the trees of Eden? Yet shalt thou be brought down with the trees of Eden unto the nether parts of the earth. Thou shalt lie in the midst of the uncircumcised with them that be slain by the sword. This is Pharaoh and all his multitude, saith the Lord Jehovah.

Ezekiel chapter 32. And it came to pass in the 12th year, in the 12th month, in the first day of the month, that the word of Jehovah came unto me, saying, Son of man, take up a lamentation for Pharaoh, king of Egypt, and say unto him, Thou art like a young lion of the nations, and thou art as a whale in the seas, and thou camest forth with thy rivers, and troubledst the waters with thy feet, and fouledst their rivers. Thus saith the Lord Jehovah, I will therefore spread out my net over thee with a company of many people, and they shall bring thee up in my net. Then will I leave thee upon the land, and I will cast thee forth upon the open field, and will cause all the fowls of the heaven to remain upon thee, and I will fill the beasts of the whole earth with thee, and I will lay thy flesh upon the mountains, and fill the valleys with thy height. I will also water with thy blood the land wherein thou swimmest, even to the mountains, and the rivers shall be full of thee. And when I shall put thee out, I will cover the heaven, and make the stars thereof dark. I will cover the sun with a cloud, and the moon shall not give her light. All the bright lights of heaven will I make dark over thee, and set darkness upon thy land, saith the Lord Jehovah. I will also vex the hearts of many people when I shall bring thy destruction among the nations into the countries which thou hast not known. Yea, I will make many people amazed at thee, and their kings shall be horribly afraid for thee, when I shall brandish my sword before them. And they shall tremble at every moment, every man for his own life, in the day of thy fall. For thus saith the Lord Jehovah, the sword of the king of Babylon shall come upon thee. By the swords of the mighty will I cause thy multitude to fall, the terrible of the nations, all of them, and they shall spoil the pomp of Egypt, and all the multitude thereof shall be destroyed. I will destroy also all the beasts thereof from beside the great waters, neither shall the foot of man trouble them any more, nor the hoofs of beasts trouble them. Then will I make their waters deep, and cause their rivers to run like oil, saith the Lord Jehovah, when I shall make the land of Egypt desolate, and the country shall be destitute of that whereof it was full. When I shall smite all them that dwell therein, then shall they know that I am Jehovah. This is the lamentation wherewith they shall lament her. The daughters of the nations shall lament her. They shall lament for her, even for Egypt, and for all her multitude, saith the Lord Jehovah. It came to pass also in the 12th year, in the 15th day of the month, that the word of Jehovah came unto me, saying, Son of man, wail for the multitude of Egypt, and cast them down, even her, and the daughters of the famous nations, unto the nether parts of the earth, with them that go down into the pit, whom dost thou pass in beauty. Go down, and be thou laid with the uncircumcised. They shall fall in the midst of them that are slain by the sword. She is delivered to the sword. Draw her and all her multitudes. The strong among the mighty shall speak to him out of the midst of hell, with them that help him. They are gone down. They lie uncircumcised, slain by the sword. Ashur is there, and all her company. His graves are about him, all of them slain, fallen by the sword, whose graves are set in the sides of the pit. And her company is round about her grave, all of them slain, fallen by the sword, which caused terror in the land of the living. There is Elam, and all her multitude round about her grave, all of them slain, fallen by the sword, which are gone down, uncircumcised into the nether parts of the earth, which caused their terror in the land of the living. Yet are they borne their shame with them that go down to the pit. They have set her a bed in the midst of the slain with all her multitude. Her graves are round about him.
all of them uncircumcised, slain by the sword. Though their terror was caused in the land of the living, yet have they borne their shame with them that go down to the pit. He is put in the midst of them that be slain. There is Meshech, Tubal, and all her multitude. Her graves are round about him, all of them uncircumcised, slain by the sword. Though they caused their terror in the land of the living, and they shall not lie with the mighty that are fallen of the uncircumcised, which are gone down to hell with their weapons of war. And they have laid their swords under their heads, but their iniquities shall be upon their bones, though they were the terror of the mighty in the land of the living. Yea, thou shalt be broken in the midst of the uncircumcised, and shalt lie with them that are slain with the sword. There is Edom, her kings, and all her princes, which with their might are laid by them that were slain by the sword. They shall lie with the uncircumcised, and with them that go down to the pit. There be the princes of the north, all of them, and all the Zidonians, which are gone down with the slain. With their terror they are ashamed of their might, and they lie uncircumcised with them that be slain by the sword, and bear their shame with them that go down to the pit. Pharaoh shall see them, and shall be comforted over all his multitude, even Pharaoh and all his army slain by the sword, saith the Lord Jehovah. For I have caused my terror in the land of the living, and he shall be laid in the midst of the uncircumcised, with them that are slain with the sword, even Pharaoh and all his multitude, saith the Lord Jehovah. Ezekiel chapter 33. Again the word of Jehovah came unto me, saying, Son of man, speak to the children of thy people, and say unto them, When I bring the sword upon a land, if the people of the land take a man of their coasts, and set him for their watchman, if when he seeth the sword come upon the land, he blow the trumpet, and warn the people, then whosoever heareth the sound of the trumpet, and taketh not warning, if the sword come, and take him away, his blood shall be upon his own head. He heard the sound of the trumpet, and took not warning, his blood shall be upon him. But he that taketh warning shall deliver his soul. But if the watchman see the sword come, and blow not the trumpet, and the people be not warned, if the sword come and take any person from among them, he is taken away in his iniquity, but his blood will I require at the watchman's hand. So thou, O son of man, I have set thee a watchman unto the house of Israel. Therefore thou shalt hear the word at my mouth, and warn them from me. When I say unto the wicked, O wicked man, thou shalt surely die, if thou dost not speak to warn the wicked from his way, that wicked man shall die in his iniquity, but his blood will I require at thine hand. Nevertheless, if thou warn the wicked of his way to turn from it, if he do not turn from his way, he shall die in his iniquity, but thou hast delivered thy soul. Therefore, O thou son of man, speak unto the house of Israel, thus ye speak, saying, If our transgressions and our sins be upon us, and we pine away in them, how should we then live? Say unto them, As I live, saith the Lord Jehovah, I have no pleasure in the death of the wicked, but that the wicked turn from his way and live. Turn ye from your evil ways, for why will ye die, O house of Israel? Therefore, thou son of man, say unto the children of thy people, The righteousness of the righteous shall not deliver him in the day of his transgression. As for the wickedness of the wicked, he shall not fall thereby in the day that he turneth from his wickedness. Neither shall the righteous be able to live for his righteousness in the day that he sinneth. When I shall say to the righteous that he shall surely live,
if he trusts to his own righteousness and commit iniquity, all his righteousness shall not be remembered. But for his iniquity that he hath committed, he shall die for it. Again, when I say unto the wicked, thou shalt surely die, if he turn from his sin and do that which is lawful and right, if the wicked restore the pledge, give again that he had robbed, walk in the statutes of life without committing iniquity, he shall surely live. He shall not die. None of his sins that he hath committed shall be mentioned unto him. He hath done that which is lawful and right. He shall surely live. Yet the children of thy people say, the way of Jehovah is not equal. But as for them, their way is not equal. When the righteous turneth from his righteousness and committeth iniquity, he shall even die thereby. But if the wicked turn from his wickedness and do that which is lawful and right, he shall live thereby. Yet ye say, the way of the Lord is not equal. O ye house of Israel, I will judge you, every one after his ways. And it came to pass in the 12th year of our captivity, in the 10th month, in the 5th day of the month, that one that had escaped out of Jerusalem came unto me, saying, the city is smitten. Now the hand of Jehovah was upon me in the evening, afore he that was escaped came, and had opened my mouth, until he came to me in the morning, and my mouth was opened, and I was no more dumb. Then the word of Jehovah came unto me, saying, son of man, they that inhabit those wastes of the land of Israel speak, saying, Abraham was one, and he inherited the land, but we are many. The land is given us for inheritance. Wherefore say unto them, thus saith the Lord Jehovah, ye eat with the blood, and lift up your eyes toward your idols, and shed blood, and shall ye possess the land? Ye stand upon your sword, ye work abomination, and ye defile every one his neighbor's wife, and shall ye possess the land? Say thou thus unto them, thus saith the Lord Jehovah, as I live, surely they that are in the wastes shall fall by the sword, and him that is in the open field will I give to the beasts to be devoured, and they that be in the forts and in the caves shall die of the pestilence. For I will lay the land most desolate, and the pomp of her strength shall cease, and the mountains of Israel shall be desolate, that none shall pass through. Then shall they know that I am Jehovah, when I have laid the land most desolate because of all their abominations which they have committed. Also, thou son of man, the children of thy people still are talking against thee by the walls and in the doors of the houses, and speak one to another, every one to his brother, saying, come, I pray you, and hear what is the word that cometh forth from Jehovah. And they come unto thee as the people cometh, and they sit before thee as my people, and they hear thy words, but they will not do them, for with their mouth they show much love, but their heart goeth after their covetousness. And lo, thou art unto them as a very lovely song of one that hath a pleasant voice, and can play well on an instrument, for they hear thy words, but they do them not. And when this cometh to pass, lo, it will come, then shall they know that the prophet hath been among them.

Ezekiel chapter 34. And the word of Jehovah came unto me, saying, Son of man, prophesy against the shepherds of Israel. Prophesy and say unto them, Thus saith the Lord Jehovah unto the shepherds, Woe be to the shepherds of Israel that do feed themselves. Should not the shepherds feed the flocks? Ye eat the fat, and ye clothe you with the wool. Ye kill them that are fed, but ye feed not the flock. The diseased have ye not strengthened, neither have ye healed that which was sick, neither have ye bound up that which was broken, neither have ye brought again that which was driven away, neither have ye sought that which was lost, but with force and with cruelty have ye ruled them. And they were scattered, because there is no shepherd. And they became meat to all the beasts of the field, when they were scattered. My sheep wandered through all the mountains, and upon every high hill. Yea, my flock was scattered upon all the face of the earth, and none did search or seek after them. Therefore, ye shepherds, hear the word of Jehovah. As I live, saith the Lord Jehovah, surely because my flock became a prey, and my flock became meat to every beast of the field, because there was no shepherd, neither did my shepherds search for my flock, but the shepherds fed themselves, and fed not my flock. Therefore, O ye shepherds, hear the word of Jehovah. Thus saith the Lord Jehovah, Behold, I am against the shepherds, and I will require my flock at their hand, and cause them to cease from feeding the flock. Neither shall the shepherds feed themselves any more, for I will deliver my flock from their mouth, that there may not be meat for them. For thus saith the Lord Jehovah, Behold, I, even I, will both search my sheep and seek them out, as a shepherd seeketh out his flock in the day that he is among his sheep that are scattered. So will I seek out my sheep, and will deliver them out of all places where they have been scattered in the cloudy and dark day. And I will bring them out from the people, and gather them from the countries, and will bring them to their own land, and feed them upon the mountains of Israel by the rivers, and in all the inhabited places of the country. I will feed them in a good pasture, and upon the high mountains of Israel shall their fold be. There shall they lie in a good fold, and in a fat pasture shall they feed upon the mountains of Israel. I will feed my flock, and I will cause them to lie down, saith the Lord Jehovah. I will seek that which was lost, and bring again that which was driven away, and will bind up that which was broken, and will strengthen that which was sick. But I will destroy the fat and the strong. I will feed them with judgment. And as for you, O my flock, thus saith the Lord Jehovah, Behold, I judge between cattle and cattle, between the rams and the he-goats. Seemeth it a small thing unto you to have eaten up the good pastures? But ye must tread down with your feet the residue of your pastures, and to have drunk of the deep waters, but ye must foul the residue with your feet. And as for my flock, they eat that which ye have trodden with your feet, and they drink that which ye have fouled with your feet. Therefore thus saith the Lord Jehovah unto them, Behold, I, even I, will judge between the fat cattle and between the lean cattle. Because ye have thrust with side and with shoulder, and pushed all the diseased with your horns, till ye have scattered them abroad, therefore will I save my flock, and they shall no more be a prey, and I will judge between cattle and cattle. And I will set up one shepherd over them, and he shall feed them, even my servant David, he shall feed them, and he shall be their shepherd. And I, Jehovah, will be their God, and my servant David, a prince among them. I, Jehovah, have spoken it.
And I will make with them a covenant of peace, and will cause the evil beasts to cease out of the land, and they shall dwell safely in the wilderness and sleep in the woods. And I will make them and the places round about my hill a blessing. And I will cause the shower to come down in his season. There shall be showers of blessing. And the trees of the field shall yield her fruit, and the earth shall yield her increase, and they shall be safe in their land, and shall know that I am Jehovah. When I have broken the bands of their yoke, and delivered them out of the hand of those that served themselves of them, and they shall no more be a prey to the heathen, neither shall the beast of the land devour them, but they shall dwell safely, and none shall make them afraid. And I will raise up for them a plant of renown, and they shall be no more consumed with hunger in the land, neither bear the shame of the heathen any more. Thus shall they know that I, Jehovah their God, am with them, and that they, even the house of Israel, are my people, saith the Lord Jehovah. And ye, my flock, the flock of my pastor, are men, and I am your God, saith the Lord Jehovah. Ezekiel chapter 35. Moreover, the word of Jehovah came unto me, saying, Son of man, set thy face against Mount Seir, and prophesy against it, and say unto it, Thus saith the Lord Jehovah, Behold, O Mount Seir, I am against thee, and I will stretch out mine hand against thee, and I will make thee most desolate. I will lay thy cities waste, and thou shalt be desolate, and thou shalt know that I am Jehovah, because thou hast had a perpetual hatred, and hast shed the blood of the children of Israel by the force of the sword in the time of their calamity, in the time that their iniquity had an end. Therefore, as I live, saith the Lord Jehovah, I will prepare thee unto blood, and blood shall pursue thee, since thou hast not hated blood, even blood shall pursue thee. Thus will I make Mount Seir most desolate, and cut off from it him that passeth out, and him that returneth. And I will fill his mountains with his slain men in thy hills, and in thy valleys, and in all thy rivers shall they fall that are slain with the sword. I will make thee perpetual desolations, and thy cities shall not return, and ye shall know that I am Jehovah. Because thou hast said, These two nations and these two countries shall be mine, and we will possess it, whereas Jehovah was there. Therefore, as I live, saith the Lord Jehovah, I will even do according to thine anger and according to thine envy, which thou hast used out of thy hatred against them, and I will make myself known among them when I have judged thee. And thou shalt know that I am Jehovah, and that I have heard all thy blasphemies, which thou hast spoken against the mountains of Israel, saying, They are laid desolate, they are given us to consume. Thus with your mouth ye have boasted against me, and have multiplied your words against me. I have heard them. Thus saith the Lord Jehovah, When the whole earth rejoiceth, I will make thee desolate, as thou didst rejoice at the inheritance of the house of Israel, because it was desolate, so will I do unto thee. Thou shalt be desolate, O Mount Seir, and all Idumea, even all of it, and they shall know that I am Jehovah.

0: Ezekiel chapter 36. Also, thou son of man, prophesy unto the mountains of Israel, and say, Ye mountains of Israel, hear the word of Jehovah. Thus saith the Lord Jehovah, because the enemy hath said against you, Aha! Even the ancient high places are ours in possession. Therefore prophesy and say, Thus saith the Lord Jehovah, because they have made you desolate and swallowed you up on every side, that ye might be a possession unto the residue of the heathen, and ye are taken up in the lips of talkers, and are an infamy of the people. Therefore, ye mountains of Israel, hear the word of the Lord Jehovah. Thus saith the Lord Jehovah to the mountains, and to the hills, to the rivers, and to the valleys, to the desolate wastes, and to the cities that are forsaken, which became a prey and derision to the residue of the heathen that are round about. Therefore thus saith the Lord Jehovah, Surely in the fire of my jealousy have I spoken against the residue of the heathen, and against all Idumea, which have appointed my land into their possession, with the joy of all their heart, with despiteful minds, to cast it out for a prey. Prophesy therefore concerning the land of Israel, and say unto the mountains, and to the hills, to the rivers, and to the valleys, Thus saith the Lord Jehovah, Behold, I have spoken in my jealousy and in my fury, because ye have borne the shame of the heathen. Therefore thus saith the Lord Jehovah, I have lifted up mine hand, surely the heathen that are about you, they shall bear their shame. But ye, O mountains of Israel, ye shall shoot forth your branches and yield your fruit to my people of Israel, for they are at hand to come. For, behold, I am for you, and I will turn unto you, and ye shall be tilled and sown. And I will multiply men upon you, all the house of Israel, even all of it, and the cities shall be inhabited, and the wastes shall be builded. And I will multiply upon you man and beast, and they shall increase and bring fruit, and I will settle you after your old estates, and will do better unto you than at your beginnings, and ye shall know that I am Jehovah. Yea, I will cause men to walk upon you, even my people Israel, and they shall possess thee, and thou shalt be their inheritance, and thou shalt no more henceforth bereave them of men. Thus saith the Lord Jehovah, because they say unto you, Thou land devourest up men, and hast bereaved thy nations, therefore thou shalt devour men no more, neither bereave thy nations any more, saith the Lord Jehovah. Neither will I cause men to hear in thee the shame of the heathen any more. Neither shalt thou bear the reproach of the people any more. Neither shalt thou cause thy nations to fall any more, saith the Lord Jehovah. Moreover, the word of Jehovah came unto me, saying, Son of man, when the house of Israel dwelt in their own land, they defiled it by their own way and by their doings. Their way was before me as the uncleanness of a removed woman. Wherefore I poured my fury upon them for the blood that they had shed upon the land, and for their idols wherewith they had polluted it. And I scattered them among the heathen, and they were dispersed through the countries. According to their way and according to their doings I judged them. And when they entered into the heathen, whither they went, they profaned my holy name, when they said to them, These are the people of Jehovah, and are gone forth out of his land. But I had pity for mine holy name, which the house of Israel had profaned among the heathen, whither they went. Therefore, say unto the house of Israel, Thus saith the Lord Jehovah, I do not this for your sakes, O house of Israel, but for mine holy name's sake, which ye have profaned among the heathen, whither ye went. And I will sanctify my great name, which was profaned among the heathen, which ye have profaned in the midst of them, and the heathen shall know that I am Jehovah, saith the Lord Jehovah, when I shall be sanctified in you before their eyes. For I will take you from among the heathen, and gather you out of all countries, and will bring you into your own land. Then will I sprinkle clean water upon you, and ye shall be clean from all your filthiness, and from all your idols will I cleanse you. A new heart also will I give you, and a new spirit will I put within you, and I will take away the stony heart out of your flesh, and I will give you an heart of flesh. And I will put my spirit within you, and cause you to walk in my statutes, and ye shall keep my judgments and do them. And ye shall dwell in the land that I gave to your fathers, and ye shall be my people, and I will be your God. I will also save you from all your uncleannesses, and I will call for the corn, and will increase it, and lay no famine upon you, and I will multiply the fruit of the tree, and the increase of the field, that ye shall receive no more reproach of famine among the heathen. Then shall ye remember your own evil ways, and your doings that were not good, and shall loathe yourselves in your own sight for your iniquities and for your abominations. Not for your sakes do I this, saith the Lord Jehovah. Be it known unto you, be ashamed and confounded for your own ways, O house of Israel. Thus saith the Lord Jehovah, in the day that I shall have cleansed you from all your iniquities, I will also cause you to dwell in the cities, and the wastes shall be builded, and the desolate land shall be tilled, whereas it lay desolate in the sight of all that passed by. And they shall say, this land that was desolate is become like the Garden of Eden, and the waste and desolate and ruined cities are become fenced, and are inhabited. Then the heathen that are left round about you shall know that I, Jehovah, build the ruined places and plant that was desolate. I, Jehovah, have spoken it, and I will do it. Thus saith the Lord Jehovah, I will yet for this be inquired of by the house of Israel to do it for them. I will increase them with men like a flock, as the holy flock, as the flock of Jerusalem in solemn feasts, so shall the waste cities be filled with flocks of men, and they shall know that I am Jehovah. Ezekiel chapter 37. The hand of Jehovah was upon me, and carried me out in the spirit of Jehovah, and set me down in the midst of the valley which was full of bones, and caused me to pass by them round about. And behold, there were very many in the open valley, and, lo, they were very dry. And he said unto me, Son of man, can these bones live? And I answered, O Lord Jehovah, thou knowest. Again he said unto me, Prophesy upon these bones, and say unto them, O ye dry bones, hear the word of Jehovah. Thus saith the Lord Jehovah unto these bones, Behold, I will cause breath to enter into you, and ye shall live. And I will lay sinews upon you, and will bring up flesh upon you, and cover you with skin, and put breath in you, and ye shall live. And ye shall know that I am Jehovah. So I prophesied as I was commanded. And as I prophesied, there was a noise, and behold, a shaking, and the bones came together, bone to his bone. And when I beheld, lo, the sinews and the flesh came up upon them, and the skin covered them above, but there was no breath in them. Then said he unto me, Prophesy unto the wind, prophesy, son of man, and say to the wind, Thus saith the Lord Jehovah, Come from the four winds, O breath, and breathe upon these slain, that they may live. So I prophesied as he commanded me, and the breath came into them, and they lived, and stood up upon their feet, an exceeding great army. Then he said unto me, Son of man, These bones are the whole house of Israel. Behold, they say, our bones are dried, and our hope is lost. We are cut off for our parts. Therefore prophesy and say unto them, thus saith the Lord Jehovah, behold, O my people, I will open your graves and cause you to come up out of your graves and bring you into the land of Israel. And ye shall know that I am Jehovah when I have opened your graves, O my people, and brought you up out of your graves, and shall put my spirit in you, and ye shall live, and I shall place you in your own land. Then shall ye know that I, Jehovah, have spoken it, and performed it, saith Jehovah. The word of Jehovah came again unto me, saying, moreover, thou son of man, take thee one stick, and write upon it, for Judah, and for the children of Israel, his companions. Then take another stick, and write upon it, for Joseph, the stick of Ephraim, and for all the house of Israel, his companions, and join them one to another into one stick, and they shall become one in thine hand. And when the children of thy people shall speak unto thee, saying, wilt thou not show us what thou meanest by these? Say unto them, thus saith the Lord Jehovah, behold, I will take the stick of Joseph, which is in the hand of Ephraim, and the tribes of Israel his fellows, and will put them with him, even with the stick of Judah, and make them one stick, and they shall be one in mine hand. And the sticks whereon thou writest shall be in thine hand before their eyes. And say unto them, thus saith the Lord Jehovah, behold, I will take the children of Israel from among the heathen, whither they be gone, and will gather them on every side, and bring them into their own land, and I will make them one nation in the land upon the mountains of Israel, and one king shall be king to them all, and they shall be no more two nations, neither shall they be divided into two kingdoms any more at all, neither shall they defile themselves any more with their idols, nor with their detestable things, nor with any of their transgressions, but I will save them out of all their dwelling places wherein they have sinned, and will cleanse them. So shall they be my people, and I will be their God. And David my servant shall be king over them, and they all shall have one shepherd. They shall also walk in my judgments, and observe my statutes, and do them. And they shall dwell in the land that I have given unto Jacob my servant, wherein your fathers have dwelt, and they shall dwell therein, even they, and their children, and their children's children forever. And my servant David shall be their prince forever. Moreover, I will make a covenant of peace with them. It shall be an everlasting covenant with them, and I will place them and multiply them, and will set my sanctuary in the midst of them for evermore. My tabernacle also shall be with them. Yea, I will be their God, and they shall be my people. And the heathen shall know that I, Jehovah, do sanctify Israel, when my sanctuary shall be in the midst of them for evermore.
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Acts of the Apostles. Chapter 4. And as they spake unto the people, the priests and the captain of the temple and the Sadducees came upon them, being grieved that they taught the people and preached through Jesus the resurrection from the dead. And they laid hands on them and put them in hold unto the next day, for it was now eventide. Howbeit many of them which heard the word believed, and the number of the men was about 5,000. And it came to pass on the morrow, that their rulers and elders and scribes, and Annas the high priest, and Caiaphas, and John, and Alexander, and as many as were of the kindred of the high priest were gathered together at Jerusalem. And when they had set them in the midst, they asked, By what power, or by what name have ye done this? Then Peter, filled with the Holy Ghost, said unto them, Ye rulers of the people and elders of Israel, if we this day be examined of the good deed done to the impotent man, by what means he is made whole, be it known unto you all and to all the people of Israel, that by the name of Jesus Christ of Nazareth, whom ye crucified, whom God raised from the dead, even by him doth this man stand here before you whole. This is the stone which was set at naught of you builders, which is become the head of the corner. Neither is there salvation in any other, for there is none other name under heaven given among men whereby we must be saved. Now when they saw the boldness of Peter and John, and perceived that they were unlearned and ignorant men, they marveled, and they took knowledge of them, that they had been with Jesus. And beholding the man which was healed standing with them, they could say nothing against it. But when they had commanded them to go aside out of the council, they conferred among themselves, saying, What shall we do to these men? For that indeed a notable miracle hath been done by them is manifest to all them that dwell in Jerusalem, and we cannot deny it. But that it spread no further among the people, let us straitly threaten them, that they speak henceforth to no man in this name. And they called them and commanded them not to speak at all, nor teach in the name of Jesus. But Peter and John answered and said unto them, Whether it be right in the sight of God to hearken unto you more than unto God, judge ye, for we cannot but speak the things which we have seen and heard. So when they had further threatened them, they let them go, finding nothing how they might punish them because of the people, for all men glorified God for that which was done. For the man was above 40 years old on whom this miracle of healing was showed. And being let go, they went to their own company, and reported all that the chief priests and elders had said unto them. And when they heard that, they lifted up their voice to God with one accord, and said, Lord, Thou art God, which hast made heaven, and earth, and the sea, and all that in them is, who by the mouth of Thy servant David hast said, Why did the heathen rage, and the people imagine vain things? The kings of the earth stood up, and the rulers were gathered together against the Lord and against His Christ. For of a truth against Thy holy child Jesus, whom Thou hast anointed, both Herod and Pontius Pilate, with the Gentiles and the people of Israel, were gathered together, for to do whatsoever Thy hand and Thy counsel determined before to be done. And now, Lord, behold their threatenings, and grant unto Thy servants, that with all boldness they may speak Thy word, by stretching forth Thine hand to heal, and that signs and wonders may be done by the name of Thy holy child Jesus. And when they had prayed, the place was shaken where they were assembled together, and they were all filled with the Holy Ghost, and they spake the word of God with boldness. And the multitude of them that believed were of one heart and of one soul. Neither said any of them that aught of the things which he possessed was his own, but they had all things common. And with great power gave the apostles witness of the resurrection of the Lord Jesus, and great grace was upon them all. Neither was there any among them that lacked, for as many as were possessors of lands or houses sold them, and brought the prices of the things that were sold,
and laid them down at the apostles' feet, and distribution was made unto every man according as he had need. And Joses, who by the apostles was surnamed Barnabas, which is being interpreted the son of consolation, a Levite and of the country of Cyprus, having land, sold it, and brought the money and laid it at the apostles' feet.

1 Samuel 10. Then Samuel took a vial of oil, and poured it upon his head, and kissed him, and said, Is it not because the Lord hath anointed thee to be captain over his inheritance? When thou art departed from me today, then thou shalt find two men by Rachel's sepulchre in the border of Benjamin at Zelzah. And they will say unto thee, The asses which thou wentest to seek are found. And lo, thy father hath left the care of the asses, and sorroweth for you, saying, What shall I do for my son? Then shalt thou go on forward from thence, and thou shalt come to the plain of Tabor, and there shall meet thee three men going up to God to Bethel, one carrying three kids, and another carrying three loaves of bread, and another carrying a bottle of wine. And they will salute thee, and give thee two loaves of bread, which thou shalt receive of their hands. After that thou shalt come to the hill of God, where is the garrison of the Philistines. And it shall come to pass, when thou art come thither to the city, that thou shalt meet a company of prophets coming down from the high place, with a psaltery, and a tabret, and a pipe, and a harp before them, and they shall prophesy. And the Spirit of the Lord will come upon thee, and thou shalt prophesy with them, and shalt be turned into another man. And let it be, when these signs are come unto thee, that thou do as occasion serve thee, for God is with thee. And thou shalt go down before me to Gilgal, and behold, I will come down unto thee, to offer burnt offerings, and to sacrifice sacrifices of peace offerings. 7 days shalt thou tarry, till I come to thee, and show thee what thou shalt do. And it was so, that when he had turned his back to go from Samuel, God gave him another heart, and all those signs came to pass that day. And when they came thither to the hill, behold, a company of prophets met him, and the Spirit of God came upon him, and he prophesied among them. And it came to pass, when all that knew him before time saw that, behold, he prophesied among the prophets, then the people said one to another, What is this that is come unto the son of Kish? Is Saul also among the prophets? And one of the same place answered and said, But who is their father? Therefore it became a proverb, Is Saul also among the prophets? And when he had made an end of prophesying, he came to the high place. And Saul's uncle said unto him, and to his servant, Whither went ye? And he said, To seek the asses. And when we saw that they were nowhere, we came to Samuel. And Saul's uncle said, Tell me, I pray thee, what Samuel said unto you. And Saul said unto his uncle, He told us plainly that the asses were found. But of the matter of the kingdom, whereof Samuel spake, he told him not. And Samuel called the people together unto the Lord to Mizpah, and said unto the children of Israel, Thus saith the Lord God of Israel, I brought up Israel out of Egypt, and delivered you out of the hand of the Egyptians, and out of the hand of all kingdoms, and of them that oppressed you. And ye have this day rejected your God, who himself saved you out of all your adversities and your tribulations. And ye have said unto him, Nay, but set a king over us. Now therefore present yourselves before the Lord by your tribes and by your thousands. And when Samuel had caused all the tribes of Israel to come near, the tribe of Benjamin was taken. When he had caused the tribe of Benjamin to come near by their families, the family of Matri was taken, and Saul the son of Kish was taken. And when they sought him, he could not be found. Therefore they inquired of the Lord further, if the man should yet come thither. And the Lord answered, Behold, he hath hid himself among the stuff. And they ran and fetched him thence, and when he stood among the people, he was higher than any of the people from his shoulders and upward. And Samuel said to all the people, See ye him whom the Lord hath chosen, that there is none like him among all the people? And all the people shouted and said, God save the king. Then Samuel told the people the manner of the kingdom, and wrote it in a book, and laid it up before the Lord.
And Samuel sent all the people away, every man to his house. And Saul also went home to Gibeah, and there went with him a band of men, whose hearts God had touched. But the children of Belial said, "How shall this man save us?" And they despised him, and brought him no presents. But he held his peace.

0: 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With his Bible study, here's eBible Fellowship's Robert Daniels.
1: John chapter 10, we're going to start reading in verse 19. John chapter 10, verse 19 to verse 30. John chapter 10, verse 19. There was a division, therefore, again amongst the Jews for these sayings. And as you go through this study, you're going to see how God uses this word sayings a lot. He uses these things. He says these things, these sayings. It has to do with God's word, the Bible. Verse 20. And many of them said, he hath a devil and is mad. Why hear he him? Others said, these are not the words of him that hath a devil. Can a devil open the eyes of the blind? And it was at Jerusalem, the feast of dedication, and it was winter. And Jesus walked in the temple of Solomon's porch. Then came the Jews round about him and said unto him, how long dost thou make us doubt? If thou be the Christ, tell us plainly. Jesus answered them, I told you, and ye believe not. The works that I do in my Father's name, they bear witness of me. But ye believe not, because ye are not my sheep. As I said unto you, my sheep hear my voice, and I know them, and they follow me. And I give unto them eternal life, and they shall never perish, neither shall any man pluck them out of my hand. My Father, which gave them me, is greater than all, and no man is able to pluck them out of my Father's hand. I and my Father are one. You know, God's word is faithful. I mean, you can't, to God's elect, only God's elect truly understand this, that God's word is faithful. It's faithful. Whatever God has said in his word, he will bring it to pass. You know, and God's elect, we don't question that, because God is Almighty God. And he speaks to us from the Bible. And because God has given us his elect spiritual ears to hear, we will hear it. You know, that those who claim to be believers, but they're not truly saved, yeah, they could understand some things, but only God's elect will truly understand what God's word truly is. We know that without a doubt that God's word is faithful and true. He's the faithful one. God, Christ is truth. The word of God is truth. And we can't separate Christ from the word of God. If you will turn over to John 1, it's a very familiar verse that we read.

He tells us, God gives us more information on how faithful his word is. In Psalm 119, verse 137, he says, Psalm 119, verse 137, righteous art thou, O Jehovah, and upright are thy judgments. Thy testimonies, which has to do with God's word, that thou hast commanded, are righteous and very faithful. Very faithful. And you see verses like this throughout the Bible, that God is faithful. We're not. And he tells us that he's very faithful to whatever he has said, because we're serving a God that he tells us in the Bible that it is impossible for him to lie. When he says something, it is done. It is done. It is surely going to come to pass. If God declares something in the Bible, you could rest assured that it is going to happen. When he says he's going to judge the world, we're living in judgment day, it is happening. When he says that judgment begins at the house of God, yes. When he says he's going to create new heavens and new earth, it is going to happen. You see, when he says he has a people for himself, yes, he does. He says all these things, and he's absolutely is faithful and true to what he says. It is good as done. And because God, he knows the end from the beginning. And all these things, God, there's nothing that goes on or he doesn't know. So it's only a pity that the world pays no attention to what God's word says. But we're going to look at what God says about how faithful and true his word really is. If you'll turn back over to the New Testament, to 1 Timothy chapter 1. Let's turn to 1 Timothy chapter 1. And we're going to read from verse 12 to 17. 1 Timothy chapter 1. And we're going to start reading in verse 12. And I thank Christ Jesus our Lord, who hath enabled me, for that he counted me faithful, putting me into the ministry. Paul is speaking about himself, who was before a blasphemer and a persecutor and injurious, but I obtained mercy because I did it ignorantly in unbelief. Before God saved us, we're just like this. We're ignorant. We're ignorant. We're because we have a hardened heart against him until he give us the heart of Christ. And the grace of our Lord was exceeding abundant with faith and love, which is in Christ Jesus. This is a faithful saying. Remember I said earlier, we're going to see this word sayings a lot. He used some 300 times in the Bible. When God speaks about sayings and these things, I believe he's speaking about God's word, the Bible. And the Bible is a faithful sayings of God. And this is a faithful saying and worthy of all acceptation, that Christ Jesus came into the world to save sinners. Is that really so? Yes. Of whom I am chief. We could point a finger. Each one of us could point our fingers at ourselves. Yes. I'm the chiefest of sinners. It goes on. Howbeit, for this cause I obtain mercy. And all of God's elect, they have obtained mercy of God. You see, that in me first, Jesus Christ might show forth all long-suffering for a pattern to them that should hereafter believe on him to life everlasting. And now unto the King eternal, immortal, invisible, the only wise God, be honor and glory forever and ever. Amen. So you see that God's word is faithful. He has elected the people to salvation. If you're truly one of God's elect, something that he said he would do, and he has done it. We're living in a day now where all the elect are saved. Let's turn over to chapter 4 of 1 Timothy. We're going to start reading in verse 4. 1 Timothy chapter

0: 4, verse 4. And God tells us, for every creature of God is good and nothing to be refused if it be received with thanksgiving. For it is sanctified by the word of God and prayer. If thou put the brethren in remembrance of these things, what things we ought to put in remembrance? God's word, the Bible. You know, he says, put these things in remembrance of these things, thou shalt be a good minister of Jesus Christ, nourished up in the words of faith. And what is the words of faith? God's word, the Bible. It's another word for, you know, God called his word, the words of faith, which is God's word, the Bible, and of good doctrine whereunto thou hast attained. But refuse profane and old wise fables, and exercise thyself rather unto godliness. For bodily exercise profiteth little, but godliness is profitable unto all things, having promise of life that now is, and not that which is to come. And in verse 9 here, God says, this is a faithful saying and worthy of all acceptation. It's the true saying of God. The Bible is the true sayings of God. You see, and it goes on. For therefore we both labor and suffer reproach, because we trust in the living God, who is the Savior of all men, especially of those that believe. These things, which is God's word, the Bible, command and teach. See, I was looking at these words. So many times he used words, these things, command and teach. It's God's word, the Bible. It is the words of faith. You see, and let's look at another passage. Get up over in Titus chapter 3. In Titus chapter 3, we're going to start reading in verse 1. Verse 1, and saying, laying this out to say what I really want to get into. But I also just want to prove how faithful and true God's word is. It is faithful to what he has said. He has committed himself to. God will do it. He will do what he says. In Titus chapter 3, verse 1, put them in mind to be subject to principalities and powers, to obey magistrates, to be ready to every good work, to speak evil of no man, to be no brawlers, but gentle, showing all meekness unto all men. For we ourselves were sometimes foolish. This is what we were before we were saved. We were sometimes foolish, he says here. Disobedient, deceived, serving divers lusts and pleasures, living in malice, envy, hateful, and hating one another. See what God's description of us before he saved us? We were hateful and hating one another. But after the kindness and love of God our Savior toward men appear. You know, God is very kind. He is kind to us. You know, there's no kindness better than that. By saving a people for himself. If you're one of God's elect, he has forgiven you all your transgressions. You know, and each of us have committed millions of sins in our lifetime. The longer you live before God saved you, the more sin that we've committed against him. And he's kind enough to forgive us our transgressions. What a God that we serve. And it goes on in verse 5, not of works of righteousness which we have done, but according to his mercy, he saved us by the washing of regeneration and the renewing of the Holy Ghost, which he shed on us abundantly through Jesus Christ our Savior, that being justified by his grace, we should be made heirs according to the hope of eternal life. And in verse 8, this is a faithful saying. It's a true saying. Previously what we just read. It is a faithful saying. And these things I will, that thou affirm constantly, that they which have believed in God might be careful to maintain good works. These things are good and profitable unto men. You see how God tells us about his word, and If you will remember, God said that we affirm these things constantly. It put me in mind of Deuteronomy chapter 6. Remember, God tells us there how we ought to have God's word in our hearts always. In Deuteronomy chapter 6, verse 4, here God says, "Hear, O Israel, Jehovah our God is one Jehovah, and thou shalt love Jehovah thy God with all thine heart." And the only way we're going to do that, only God's elect could do that, because those are God's elect. He has saved them, truly saved them. "And with all thy soul and with all thy might." These words, which words? God's word, the Bible. "And these words which I command thee this day shall be in thine heart, and thou shalt teach them diligently unto thy children, and shalt talk of them when thou sittest in thine house, and when thou walkest by the way, and when thou liest down, and when thou risest up. Thou shalt bind them for a sign upon thy hand, and they shall be as frontlets between thine eyes. And thou shalt write them upon the posts of thine house and on thy gates." See, God says we have to affirm these things constantly. And here he tells us what only the elect will do. See, that we and isn't it wonderful that we have God's word? We could just have it on our phone. We could read it at our leisure, and we have cars with. We could put it in our car, and as we drive down the way, we could hear God's word being read to us, and we could memorize God's word in our heart, and this you know, there's just no limit, and that's a wonderful blessing of God Himself. And let's look at some more verses. Let's turn to 1 Peter chapter 4, verse 17. "For the time has come that judgment must begin." And I read that and say, God says must begin at the house of God. "And if it first begin at us, what shall be the end of them that obey not the gospel of God? And if the righteous scarcely be saved, where shall the ungodly and sinner appear? Therefore, let them that suffer according to the will of God commit the keeping of their souls to Him in well-doing unto a faithful Creator." Indeed, He is. He is. God is the one who is a faithful Creator. He is faithful to everything that He says He will do. And let's turn over to Revelation chapter 1. In Revelation chapter 1, verse 4. Revelation chapter 1, verse 4. Here we read, "John, to the seven churches which are in Asia, grace be unto you and peace from Him which is, and which was, and which is to come, and from the seven spirits which are before His throne, and from Jesus, who is the faithful witness." He is the faithful witness. God's word is faithful, the faithful witness, "and the first begotten of the dead, and the prince of the kings of the earth, unto Him that loved us and washed us from our sins in His own blood." So you see, Christ, He is the faithful witness, and His word is faithful. Another verse in that area, and go over to Revelation 21, verse 5 to 7. There we read in Revelation chapter 21, verse 5, here he says, "He that sat upon the throne said, Behold, I make all things new. And he said unto me, Write, for these words," where is that again? Hear this word again. "These words," which is God's word, the Bible, "are true and faithful." And that God's word is true and faithful. And he said unto me, "It is done." As if, you know, God knows the end from the beginning, and He says something, it is done. It may not happen right away. It could be thousands of years later, or hundreds of years later. He could say it is done, because God's word is faithful. It says, "It is done. I am Alpha and Omega, the beginning and the end. I will give unto him that a thirst at the fountain of the water of life freely. So when God says something, that's it. It is done. But when you turn over to John chapter 10, God gives us this wonderful promise. We've seen that God's word is faithful and true. He was going to do absolutely what he says he will do. There is no question that God will do what he says. All we do with God's people, we wait on him to remember, because all what he said in his word. For instance, before we read John chapter 10, let's turn to Matthew chapter 5. Matthew chapter 5, hold your hand in John 10. In Matthew chapter 5, and this is another familiar passage, verse 18. Matthew chapter 5, verse 18, God says, "For verily I say unto you, till heaven and earth pass away, which they will." Because on the last day, he's going to destroy all the universe and so forth. "One jot or one tittle shall in no wise pass from the law till all be fulfilled." So he's going to do what? All that he says, he will do. You see how true and faithful God's word is? He will do what he says he will do. Absolutely no question. And God's elect, we believe that. And we could, and how wonderful it is. The world, people of the world cannot say this. They can't say that. Because this is all they have, and in a few years, it's all gone. And they themselves is going to be destroyed on the last day. But in John chapter 10, God says here in verse 28, "And I give unto them eternal life." Is that really so, that God has given to us eternal life? Of course he did. If you are truly an elect child, God has saved you, you are his elect. Yes, he has given you eternal life. And is it really so? Yes, it is. He has given to his elect eternal life. You remember, let's look at John chapter 17. Remember, God's word is true and faithful. These things are going to happen. Absolutely is going to happen what God has declared within his word. John chapter 17, verse 1. "These words spake Jesus and lift up his eyes to heaven and said, Father, the hour is come. Glorify thy son, that thy son also may glorify thee." Verse 2. "As thou hast given him power over all flesh, that he should give eternal life to as many as thou hast given him." All God's elect was given to Christ by God. It's not our choice or the doctrine I listen, it's up to me to do, save myself. No. All of God's elect, God tells us, we were given to Christ. And he has paid for the sins of his elect from the foundation of the world. And in verse 3 of John 17, "This is life eternal, that they might know thee, the only true God, and Jesus Christ who thou hast sent." So you see, it is true that God has given to us eternal life. Yes, our physical life may end in this world. Many of God's people, true believers, the elect, will die and go in their spirit essence. They go home to be with Christ. Yes. But in our spirit, which we have, God has saved us, he goes home to be with Christ. And this is a faithful saying. Although physical death is an enemy of man, but for the child of God, it's the moment that they leave their bodies and go home to be with Christ. That is so. Waiting for the last day. Because as of then, their salvation is not yet complete. They're still waiting for the new resurrected bodies and God to create new heavens and new earth. So they're waiting also in heaven. There's only a few people in heaven in their new spiritual bodies. But the majority of true believers in heaven, yes, they're still waiting for God to complete their salvation also. And we also on earth are waiting also to receive our, and many of us, I believe, will still be here when the Lord comes, that they will never physically die. But at that moment, they're going to be changed into glorified spiritual bodies on the last day. And let's turn back over to again at Titus. Let's read another verse on Titus chapter 1. That first chapter of Titus chapter 1. Titus chapter 1, verses 1 and 2. Paul, a servant of God unto the apostle and to, of Jesus Christ, according to the faith of God's elect and the acknowledging of the truth which is after godliness, in hope of eternal life, which God, that cannot lie, promised before the world began. You see, when he had made that promise, before the world began, God made a promise to save a people for himself, is to give them life eternal and all the blessings of salvation. Before the world began, God made that promise that he will do this. You see how secure we are in Christ if you are a true child of God, one of God's elect? Before he created the world, he had made a promise to save a people for himself before the world began. At a certain point he did. We don't know. See how certain and true God's word is? That's why the true believers know we can rejoice. Because we're only a passing through this life. These things, this world is temporary. So we shouldn't be looking at physical things. As we look to Christ, God tells us in Colossians to seek first the kingdom of heaven, these things. And that's where our focus is at, you see. And what a great blessing that is. Let's turn over to 1 John. In 1 John chapter 1, verses 1 to 4. 1 John chapter 1, 1 to 4. That which was from the beginning, which we have heard, which we have seen with our eyes, which we have looked upon, and our hands have handled of the word of life. Christ is the word. He is life. The Bible is the word of life. You know, and how God uses these different words to describe his word, the Bible, the word of life, which is Christ himself. For the life was manifested, and we have seen it and bear witness and show unto you that eternal life, which was with the Father and was manifested unto us. That which we have seen and heard declare we unto you, that ye also may have fellowship with us. And truly our fellowship is with the Father and with his Son, Jesus Christ. And these things, here we go again. And these things write we unto you, that your joy may be full. These are wonderful words in the Bible. God says these things to us. And these things, the Bible is absolutely true and faithful. You see, God's elect, by his mercy, his people will trust the Bible. We don't trust the words of men. We trust God's word, the Bible. You can't emphasize this enough, that we trust God's word, the Bible, because it is absolutely true. The Bible came from whom? Almighty God, from the very mouth of God. God's word is God-breathed, and it is true. We could hang our whole existence on God's word, the Bible, but only God's elect will do it, because he has saved us. A lot of people, you know, they just talk about it, but it's not truly what's in their heart. God is the one who has put in God's word in the hearts of God's people. We desire to hear truth. We love the truth. We want it. That's what we want to hear, because God has given us the heart of Christ. So that nothing that we can do. He has created within us a new heart. God's action. It's not our action that saves us. It's Christ. He has done all the work, and he is the one who has saved us. Turn over to 1 John chapter 5. 1 John chapter 5, verse 10. There we read, he that believeth and the Son of God hath the witness in himself. Now, what witness is that? He says, he that believeth on the Son of God, and you know, we can't believe of God ourselves. God is the one who gives us the faith to believe. It's a gift of God. Son of God hath the witness in himself. Remember when we become saved, what has happened to that person? God, Holy Spirit, indwells us. His Spirit witnesses with our spirit that we are his. You see, it's God, Holy Spirit, that's in us. That let us know that we are truly his. And it goes on, that's where I was reading. Let's read verse 10 again. He that believeth on the Son of God hath the witness in himself. He that believeth not God hath made him a liar. You know, speaking about this morning, the unsaved of the world, they don't believe the Bible. They just repeats it. But if they don't have really God, Holy Spirit in them, do they really believe the Bible? No. No, they really don't. Because only God's elect, they're the one who truly trusts the Bible. They're the one who really, truly believes the Bible. Many people, they might acknowledge it or say it at the mouth. And somebody who, they're out there in the world, you try to share God's word with them, they just totally walk away from it. I believe they're truly making God to be a liar because they do not believe the record that God gave to his Son. They're saying to you, God's word is not true. I don't want to hear it. Have nothing to do with it. They're making God out to be a liar. And we know that is not so. God's word is true. He is faithful and true, the Bible tells us. And it goes on, he that believeth not hath made him a liar because he believeth not the record that God gave of his Son. It's a very serious charge. They don't believe the Bible. Talk to many people. I don't believe the Bible. I don't want to hear it. They're making God out to be a liar. And it goes on, and this is the record that God has given to us. And who are the us? God's elect. He has given to us eternal life. And this life is in his Son. This goes to show how safe and secured we are in Christ. We are very, this life is in his Son, and Jesus Christ is Almighty God. This life he has given to us, we will never lose it. If God has truly saved you, one of God's elect, he has given you life eternal. What more can you say? And this life, he says, is in his Son. And it says, and it goes on here to say, in verse 12, he that hath the Son hath life. If you are not born again, you have physical life. And who knows how long that life may last in this world. He could take it away from you tonight, tomorrow, a year from now. And then you are dead forever. In body and soul, the wicked of the world, they are dead forevermore. And the Bible tells us in the Bible that they're like the animal that perish. When an animal dies, that animal is no longer exists. So are the wicked of the world. When they die, the physical death, their body is dead. Also, their soul is dead. They will never, ever come to life again. It's like they're wiped out of life. They're done for forevermore. But it's not so with the true child of God. And it goes on in verse 12. And he that hath not the Son of God hath not life. So they don't have, you know, people in the world, they think things are going, you know, life is looking good and all that, but it's really not. You look at this world today and what's going on in this world today. You know, I firmly believe that the wicked of the world, they sense something is going on, but they don't know what it is. All this division going on, and on every nation you see all this stuff is going on, and they see this virus going, when the people say, well, what's going on? What's happening? But they're not looking at what the Bible says. They're not looking at the Bible. God's word is true because they don't believe the Bible. They're not going to go there to hear what God has to say about, you know, what's going on. They're trusting in their vaccines. They're trusting in, nothing wrong with it. You know, by God's mercy, he has given us throughout the ages, polio vaccine and this vaccine and that vaccine to help man out. He's given us medicines of different sort. There's nothing wrong with these things. You can't trust in that. We trust only in God's word, the Bible. That's where we look at. Because if at the end of the day, another 50 years, most of us in this building will die. The younger ones, they might still be here, but their physical life will end. And after that, what? But for the true believers, yeah, our physical life could end in this world, but does it really end? No, in their spirit, they're in heaven with God himself. And let's read verse 13 and 14 of the same chapter. These things have I written unto you, you that believe. And who are the ones who believe? God's elect. On the name of the Son of God, that ye may know that ye have eternal life, and that ye may believe on the name of the Son of God. And this is the confidence that we have in him. You know, we have that trust in God. God's word, the Bible. And this is the confidence that we have in him. If we ask anything according to his will, he heareth us. And God goes on. What a wonderful word of God that we have. That God does, he reassures us over and over and over again that these things are true. These things, what he says, he will bring it to pass. He just goes over the same thing over and over again. That's why God will tell us, bring these things to your remembrance. Talk of them as you go out down the way, as you're lying down, you're sitting. We're speaking about these things. We're reminding ourselves about what God says in the Word of God. You see, so no matter how difficult we have it in this life, and you are one of God's elect, things are going your way. God has ordered these things in our life, and these things are just temporal. These are temporary things. It's not going to last forever. But we humbly walk before God with our eyes on him each day, asking God for help and for wisdom to do these things, because he has given us life everlasting. We can't even begin to fathom what the new heaven and new earth will be like. We can't know. We know that it is true, and God himself will be with us forevermore. And he says that we won't remember this life, and all these things that he says in his word to us, are these things really true? Of course it is. Of course it is what God has said. And let's turn over to that little book before Revelation, Jude. Jude, verse 20 and 21. It says, but ye, beloved, building up yourselves on your most holy faith, praying in the Holy Ghost. Keep yourselves in the love of God, looking for the mercy of our Lord Jesus Christ unto life eternal. Isn't that a wonderful promise that God has given to us? And we glorify God in what he says. And this is absolutely true. What God has declared in the Bible. Let's go back over to John 10 and go on a little bit further. And it says, verse 28, and I give unto them a life eternal. And they, and who are the they? God's elect. And they shall never perish. Ah, the true believers. He said they will never perish. But we know that the wicked of the world will. They will perish forever. There's a verse there I'm thinking about right now. I think I could find it. Proverbs 11, verse 7. Here God says, when a wicked man dieth, his expectation shall perish. The wicked of the world. When a wicked man dieth, his expectation shall perish, and the hope of the unjust man perisheth. That is their lot. Remember, God says The true believers will never perish, and God have a whole lot to say about the wicked perishing. They're going to perish forevermore. I said this verse earlier. I think it's in Psalm, I believe. Psalm 49 and verse 12. In verse 12 of Psalm 49, nevertheless, man being in honor abideth not. He is like the animal which is a beast that perisheth. And he goes in verse 14, like sheep, they are laid in the grave. Death shall feed on them, and the upright shall have dominion over them in the morning, and their beauty shall consume in the grave from their dwelling. And God goes on. See, the wicked, they're going to perish forever. You know, this is all they're going to get in this life. That's all they have. But when they die, they don't take anything with them. They leave it all behind. And they are going to perish forevermore. They lost everything. They lost the greatest blessing known, which is salvation. They have nothing. And when they die, that's it. Body and soul, they're dead forevermore. And, you know, how sad that is for the wicked of the world, that they have turned away from God's word, the Bible, you know, and they have no hope. But let's go back up here in John 10, 28, and I give unto them eternal life, and they shall never perish. And he goes on, neither shall any man pluck them out of my hand. But see, in God tells us too, let me back up here a minute. For instance, in John 8, verse 48. I have that written down here. In John 8, verse 48. Let's read that. And we're going to read up to verse 52. In John 8, verse 48. Then answered the Jews and said unto him, say we not that thou art a Samaritan and hath a devil? Jesus answered, I have not a devil, but I honor my Father, and ye do dishonor me. And I seek not mine own glory, there is one that seeketh and judgeth. Verily, verily, I say unto you, if a man keep my sayings, which is the word of God, he shall never see death. Is he speaking about physical death? No. No, it's eternal death like the unbelievers. Like the unbelievers. But here he says, you keep his saying, he will never see death. Then said the Jews unto him, now we know that thou hast a devil. Abraham is dead, and the prophet. So you see how they're thinking. They're thinking about physical death. So you see the thinking of how they're thinking. You see, Abraham is dead, and the prophets. Thou sayest, if a man keep my sayings, he shall never taste of death. So you see, God is telling them, but because they're spiritually blinded, they don't understand that God is speaking about eternal life. Because yes, the physical body dies, but in spirit we go home to be with Christ. But they're looking at it from the perspective of being physical death. That's supposed to show that the Bible is a spiritual book. Many people go to the Bible, and because their spiritual eyes are not open, they don't understand that the Bible is a parable. You have to look for the deeper spiritual meaning, you see. And this is how they were thinking. What are you talking about, Christ? Abraham is dead. No, God is talking about Abraham is in glory in his spirit. But here, they don't understand what God is speaking about. But let's go on a little bit further here to look at some more verses. Let's see. God give us this wonderful promise. For instance, in Romans 8, and I read this all the time, and it never gets old. In Romans 8, God asks us a question. Who shall separate us from the love of Christ? No one. No one can separate us from the love of Christ. It's impossible. If God has given you the love of Christ, he has saved you, he asks us this question. Who shall separate us from the love of Christ? Shall tribulation, or distress, or persecution, or famine, or nakedness, or peril, or sword? As it is written, for thy sake we are killed all the day. day long, we are counted as sheep for the slaughter. Nay, in all these things, we are more than conquerors through him that loved us. For I am persuaded, neither death, nor life, nor angels, nor principalities, nor powers, nor things present, nor things to come, nor height, nor depth, nor any other creature shall be able to separate us from the love of God, which is in Christ Jesus our Lord. What a promise. What a promise the elect has, that nothing whatsoever, you can think of the most, you could be burned to death, or you could be drowned at sea, or you could name it, that will not separate God's elect from him. What a security we have in Christ. Only God's elect can claim that. So when physical death comes, or you get a bad diagnosis from a doctor, or tells you only have a few months to live, or at first you might be startled by it, but get your mind back and what does the Bible say? Even that will not separate us from the love of Christ. Nothing will. Nothing will separate us from him. And that's a wonderful, wonderful, wonderful promise that God has given to his elect. And he says it over and over in the Bible to us. Over and over again, he tells us this wonderful truth in God's word, the Bible, that nothing in this world or created being or whatever will never separate us from the love of Christ. What a guarantee that we have in him. God's elect does. And it's a wonderful thing, you know, that God has given to us. And you can't say enough about it. All he had to do was say it once, and that would be enough. But no, he goes over and over it again. You know, when you're saved forevermore. He has given you eternal life, you know, and so forth. And you read it, and you're like, wow, if it wasn't in the Bible, but it's in the Bible. And it's absolutely true what God has says he has given to us. And why, it's... what can you say? And we're undeserving of it. Not one of us here can say that I deserve this. We can't. He did it because of Christ. He says in Ephesians, we're saved to the praise and glory of God. That's it. It was nothing special about any one of us. Why he saved you, why he saved, no, I'm the worst of all. But God in his mercy has forgiven us of our transgression. He has given you life eternal. And we look forward to that day when we will be with him in glory. And you marvel at it. For instance, that word separate is the Greek word number 5563. And I believe it's used in a couple other places in the Bible. It's like to be, no one can pull us asunder from him. For instance, if you will look at Matthew 19, our word separate there in Romans 8. He used it in a sense of the marriage relationship. When God says, let not man pull asunder, our word separated. We can't be separated from him because we are the bride of Christ. I think it's used in Matthew 19. I'm going to start read verse 1 to 6. And it came to pass when Jesus had finished these sayings, let's hear that word again, these sayings, he departed from Galilee and came into the coast of Judea beyond Jordan, and great multitudes followed him, and he healed them there. The Pharisees also came unto him, tempting him, and saying unto him, is it lawful for a man to put away his wife for every cause? They weren't looking for truth, you see, for every cause. In verse 4, and he answered and said unto them, have ye not read that he which made them at the beginning made them male and female, and said, for this cause shall a man leave his father and mother, and shall cleave to his wife, and they twain shall be one flesh. Wherefore they are no more twain, but one flesh. What therefore God has joined together, let not man separate asunder, is that same word there we see in Romans 8. Nothing will separate us from Christ. And he used that marriage relationship to say there shouldn't be a divorce. You see, when two people are married, they should stay married for life. And when we become saved, we become the bride of Christ. And nothing is going to separate us from him. Nothing's going to pull us asunder from him. We're with him forevermore. You see, nothing whatsoever will separate us from Christ. And that is a wonderful thing. This goes to show that it's impossible for us to lose our salvation. Can't lose it. If God, Holy Spirit indwells you, he said, without the Spirit of God, you're none of his. If God, Holy Spirit is in you, how can you, it's not a switch. You could turn off a switch and he's gone. You are saved. He has given you eternal life. He indwells you. He's with you forevermore. Remember that passage in John 14? God tells us there in John 14. Let me read it to you. Start reading in verse 16. In the Gospel of John, chapter 14, verse 16. And I will pray the Father, and he shall give you another comforter, that he may abide with you forever. The Holy Spirit, he indwells that person forever. Can't, you know, decide, oh, you're going to, you could lose your salvation. God, Holy Spirit, dwells in that elect child of God forever. Even the Spirit of truth is the same thing. God, Holy Spirit, is the Spirit of truth, whom the world cannot receive because it seeth him not, neither knoweth him, but ye know him, God's elect. For he dwelleth with you, God, Holy Spirit, and shall be in you. See how God is driving home the point that God, Holy Spirit, dwells in us. The Spirit of truth is in us forever. And he goes on, I will not leave you comfortless. I, which is Christ, I will come unto you. And how does he do that? God, the Holy Spirit. When we, each one of us, if you're one of God's elect, God, Holy Spirit, came to you. He indwells you if you're a true believer. And God goes on, yet a little while, and the world seeth me no more, but ye see me. How do we see Christ? In the Bible. We see him spiritually in God's word, but because I live, he shall live also. Speaking to God's elect, you see. And he goes on in verse 20. At that day, ye shall know that I am in my Father, and ye in me. See how intimate relationship we have with Christ? We are the bride of Christ, and ye in me, and I in you. Can't separate us from him. You see how intimate we are with Christ? He that hath my commandments and keepeth them, he it is that loveth me. Obedience. God demands obedience to his word. And he that loveth me shall be loved of my Father, and I, which is Christ, will love him and will manifest myself to him. And verse 23, he says, Jesus answered and said in verse 23, and said unto him, if a man love me, he will keep my words. It's not an option for the child of God. We will obey God's commandments. And my Father will love him. And here God's going to, he's repeating it again that we just read in the previous verses. And we, so the plurality of the Godhead, and we will come unto him and make our abode with him. He that loveth me not keepeth not my sayings, which is God's word, and the word which ye hear is not mine, but the Father's which sent me. So you see how intimate we are with Christ? We're never going to perish. You know, he's given us eternal life. No one can, haven't gotten to that word pluck, no one can snatch us away from him. We're in him forever. You see how just God does give us this assurance over and over again. He say it different ways to tell us that he abides in us forever, so we can't lose our salvation no matter what happened to us in this life. He has us. The true believers has nothing to worry. All the turmoil and the division that is going on in this world shouldn't faze us. We shouldn't be picking sides in this one over that one or this one over that one. It doesn't matter who's president. We're living in judgment day. God is pouring out his wrath upon the wicked. We're going to see these things. We see it everywhere we see. We just keep studying God's word, our eyes on the Lord Jesus Christ, knowing that God's in perfect control of all things. That's what's going on. It's not chaos. God is in perfect control of it. So we shouldn't, you know, worry about anything really, because God, we're in his care and nothing will separate us from him. Let's read John chapter 10 again, verse 28. He says here, "And I give unto them life, eternal life, and they shall never perish, neither shall any man pluck them out of my hand." It's like this word pluck gives us the idea that of snatching us away from him. You know, he has us in his hand, and he will, not one of his elect will be lost. It's because remember, we were chosen in him from eternity. You know, when God has, he's faithful to his promises and commitments in the Bible, and how wonderful that is. You know, but let's close here and pray. Heavenly Father, we thank you, O Lord, for thy word. We thank you, O Lord, that you have a people for thyself. If it was left up to us, we will never come to you of our own accord, because we're all dead in trespasses and sins. Right there in the Garden of Eden, we're dead. But God in his mercy decided to save a people for himself. And how you open our understanding, you've given us the heart of Christ, you teach us from your word, the Bible, and we begin to see, oh, if it wasn't for the kindness and love of God, not one of us would be saved. And oh Lord, we glorify you in this, thy salvation. And oh Lord, just have us not to be worried or anxious about anything. You are in perfect control of all things. And by your mercy, you have opened our understanding to a great many truths of thy word. But we're living in judgment day. We see these things in your word, and we see man's rebellion against your word in our day. Who would have thought that two women would marry? Oh Lord. We thank you for your grace. We thank you for your wonderful salvation which you have given to us through Christ. And, oh, Lord, just have us to wait patiently upon thee, oh, Lord, looking unto thee for all, for direction and for wisdom, for strength and all that we ask. Could it be that you will continue to bless us with your word and thy truth? We ask these things in Jesus' name. Amen.
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0: 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Now, let's begin our Bible Reading Program.
1: First Kings 9. And it came to pass, when Solomon had finished the building of the house of the Lord, and the king's house, and all Solomon's desire, which he was pleased to do, that the Lord appeared to Solomon the second time, as he had appeared unto him at Gibeon. And the Lord said unto him, "I have heard thy prayer and thy supplication that thou hast made before me. I have hallowed this house which thou hast built, to put my name there forever, and mine eyes and mine heart shall be there perpetually. And if thou wilt walk before me as David thy father walked, in integrity of heart and in uprightness, to do according to all that I have commanded thee, and wilt keep my statutes and my judgments, then I will establish the throne of thy kingdom upon Israel forever, as I promised to David thy father, saying, There shall not fail thee a man upon the throne of Israel. But if ye shall at all turn from following me, ye or your children, and will not keep my commandments and my statutes which I have set before you, but go and serve other gods and worship them, then will I cut off Israel out of the land which I have given them, and this house which I have hallowed for my name will I cast out of my sight, and Israel shall be a proverb and a byword among all people. And at this house which is high, every one that passeth by it shall be astonished, and shall hiss, and they shall say, Why hath the Lord done thus unto this land and to this house? And they shall answer, Because they forsook the Lord their God, who brought forth their fathers out of the land of Egypt, and have taken hold upon other gods, and have worshipped them and served them. Therefore hath the Lord brought upon them this evil. And it came to pass at the end of 20 years, when Solomon had built the two houses, the house of the Lord and the king's house, now Hiram the king of Tyre had furnished Solomon with cedar trees and fir trees, and with gold, according to all his desire, that then King Solomon gave Hiram 20 cities in the land of Galilee. And Hiram came out from Tyre to see the cities which Solomon had given him, and they pleased him not. And he said, What cities are these which thou hast given me, my brother? And he called them the land of Kabul unto this day. And Hiram sent to the king 60 talents of gold. And this is the reason of the levy which King Solomon raised, for to build the house of the Lord, and his own house, and Millo, and the wall of Jerusalem, and Hazor, and Megiddo, and Gezer. For Pharaoh king of Egypt had gone up, and taken Gezer, and burnt it with fire, and slain the Canaanites that dwelt in the city, and given it for a present unto his daughter, Solomon's wife. And Solomon built Gezer and Beth-horon the Nether, and Baalath and Tadmor in the wilderness in the land, and all the cities of store that Solomon had, and cities for his chariots, and cities for his horsemen, and that which Solomon desired to build in Jerusalem, and in Lebanon, and in all the land of his dominion. And all the people that were left of the Amorites, Hittites, Perizzites, Hivites, and Jebusites, which were not of the children of Israel, their children that were left after them in the land, whom the children of Israel also were not able utterly to destroy, upon those did Solomon levy a tribute of bond service unto this day. But of the children of Israel did Solomon make no bondmen, but they were men of war, and his servants, and his princes, and his captains, and rulers of his chariots, and his horsemen. These were the chief of the officers that were over Solomon's work, 550. Which bare rule over the people that wrought in the work.

1 Kings 10. And when the queen of Sheba heard of the fame of Solomon concerning the name of the Lord, she came to prove him with hard questions. And she came to Jerusalem with a very great train, with camels that bear spices, and very much gold, and precious stones. And when she was come to Solomon, she communed with him all that was in her heart. And Solomon told her all her questions. There was not anything hid from the king, which he told her not. And when the queen of Sheba had seen all of Solomon's wisdom, and the house that he had built, and the meat of his table, and the sitting of his servants, and

The attendance of his ministers, and their apparel, and his cupbearers, and his ascent by which he went up unto the house of the Lord, there was no more spirit in her. And she said to the king, It was a true report that I heard in mine own land of thy acts and of thy wisdom. Howbeit, I believed not the words until I came, and mine eyes had seen it. And behold, the half was not told me. Thy wisdom and prosperity exceedeth the fame which I heard. Happy are thy men, happy are these thy servants, which stand continually before thee, and that hear thy wisdom. Blessed be the Lord thy God, which delighted in thee, to set thee on the throne of Israel. Because the Lord loved Israel forever, therefore made he thee king, to do judgment and justice. And she gave the king 120 talents of gold, and spices very great store, and precious stones. There came no more such abundance of spices as these which the queen of Sheba gave to King Solomon. And the navy also of Hiram, that brought gold from Ophir, brought in from Ophir great plenty of almug trees and precious stones. And the king made of the almug trees pillars for the house of the Lord, and for the king's house harps also, and psalteries for singers. There came no such almug trees nor were seen unto this day. And King Solomon gave unto the queen of Sheba all her desire, whatsoever she asked, beside that which Solomon gave her of his royal bounty. So she turned and went to her own country, she and her servants. Now the weight of gold that came to Solomon in 1 year was 666 talents of gold, beside that he had of the merchantmen and of the traffic of the spice merchants, and all the kings of Arabia and of the governors of the country. And King Solomon made 200 targets of beaten gold, 600 shekels of gold went to one target. And he made 300 shields of beaten gold, 3 pound of gold went to one shield. And the king put them in the house of the forest of Lebanon. Moreover, the king made a great throne of ivory, and overlaid it with the best gold. The throne had 6 steps, and the top of the throne was round behind, and there were stays on either side of the place of the seat, and 2 lions stood beside the stays. And 12 lions stood there on the one side, and on the other upon the 6 steps. There was not the like made in any kingdom. And all King Solomon's drinking vessels were of gold, and all the vessels of the house of the forest of Lebanon were of pure gold. None were of silver. It was nothing accounted of in the days of Solomon. For the king had at sea a navy of Tarshish with the navy of Hiram. Once in 3 years came the navy of Tarshish, bringing gold and silver, ivory and apes and peacocks. So King Solomon exceeded all the kings of the earth for riches and for wisdom. And all the earth sought to Solomon to hear his wisdom, which God had put in his heart. And they brought every man his present, vessels of silver and vessels of gold, and garments and armor and spices, horses and mules, a rate year by year. And Solomon gathered together chariots and horsemen, and he had 1,400 chariots and 12,000 horsemen, whom he bestowed in the cities for chariots and with the king at Jerusalem. And the king made silver to be in Jerusalem as stones, and cedars made he to be as the sycamore trees that are in the vale for abundance. And Solomon had horses brought out of Egypt, and linen yarn. The king's merchants received the linen yarn at a price. And a chariot came up and went out of Egypt for 600 shekels of silver, and an horse for 150. And so for all the kings of the Hittites and for the kings of Syria did they bring them out by their means. 1 Kings 11. But King Solomon loved many strange women, together with the daughter of Pharaoh, women of the Moabites, Ammonites, Edomites, Zidonians, and Hittites. Of the nations concerning which the Lord said unto the children of Israel, Ye shall not go into them, neither shall they come in unto you. For surely they will turn away your heart after their gods. Solomon clave unto these in love. And he had 700 wives, princesses, and 300 concubines, and his wives turned away his heart. For it came to pass, when Solomon was old, that his wives turned away his heart after other gods, and his heart was not perfect with the Lord his God, as was the heart of David his father. For Solomon went after Ashtoreth, the goddess of the Zidonians, and after Milcom, the abomination of the Ammonites.
And Solomon did evil in the sight of the Lord, and went not fully after the Lord, as did David his father. Then did Solomon build an high place for Chemosh, the abomination of Moab, in the hill that is before Jerusalem, and for Molech, the abomination of the children of Ammon. And likewise did he for all his strange wives, which burnt incense and sacrificed unto their gods. And the Lord was angry with Solomon, because his heart was turned away from the Lord God of Israel, which had appeared unto him twice, and had commanded him concerning this thing, that he should not go after other gods. But he kept not that which the Lord commanded. Wherefore the Lord said unto Solomon, Forasmuch as this is done of thee, and thou hast not kept my covenant and my statutes, which I have commanded thee, I will surely rend the kingdom from thee, and will give it to thy servant. Notwithstanding in thy days, I will not do it for David thy father's sake, but I will rend it out of the hand of thy son. Howbeit, I will not rend away all the kingdom, but will give one tribe to thy son for David my servant's sake, and for Jerusalem's sake, which I have chosen. And the Lord stirred up an adversary unto Solomon, Hadad the Edomite. He was of the king's seed in Edom. For it came to pass, when David was in Edom, and Joab the captain of the host was gone up to bury the slain, after he had smitten every male in Edom, for 6 months did Joab remain there with all Israel, until he had cut off every male in Edom, that Hadad fled, he and certain Edomites of his father's servants with him, to go into Egypt, Hadad being yet a little child. And they arose out of Midian, and came to Paran. And they took men with them out of Paran, and they came to Egypt, unto Pharaoh king of Egypt, which gave him an house, and appointed him victuals, and gave him land. And Hadad found great favor in the sight of Pharaoh, so that he gave him to wife the sister of his own wife, the sister of Tahpenes the queen. And the sister of Tahpenes bare him Genubath his son, whom Tahpenes weaned in Pharaoh's house. And Genubath was in Pharaoh's household among the sons of Pharaoh. And when Hadad heard in Egypt that David slept with his fathers, and that Joab the captain of the host was dead, Hadad said to Pharaoh, Let me depart, that I may go to mine own country. Then Pharaoh said unto him, But what hast thou lacked with me, that, behold, thou seekest to go to thine own country? And he answered, Nothing. Howbeit, let me go in any wise. And God stirred him up another adversary, Rezon the son of Eliada, which fled from his lord, Hadadezer, king of Zobah. And he gathered men unto him, and became captain over a band, when David slew them of Zobah. And they went to Damascus, and dwelt therein, and reigned in Damascus. And he was an adversary to Israel all the days of Solomon, beside the mischief that Hadad did. And he abhorred Israel, and reigned over Syria. And Jeroboam the son of Nebat, an Ephratite of Zeredah, Solomon's servant, whose mother's name was Zeruah, a widow woman, even he lifted up his hand against the king. And this was the cause that he lifted up his hand against the king. Solomon built Milo, and repaired the breaches of the city of David his father. And the man Jeroboam was a mighty man of valor. And Solomon, seeing the young man that he was industrious, made him ruler over all the charge of the house of Joseph. And it came to pass that at that time, when Jeroboam went out of Jerusalem, that the prophet Ahijah the Shilonite found him in the way, and he had clad himself with a new garment, and they two were alone in the field. And Ahijah caught the new garment that was on him, and rent it in 12 pieces. And he said to Jeroboam, Take thee 10 pieces. For thus saith the Lord, the God of Israel, Behold, I will rend the kingdom out of the hand of Solomon, and will give 10 tribes to thee. But he shall have one tribe for my servant David's sake, and for Jerusalem's sake, the city which I have chosen out of all the tribes of Israel. Because that they have forsaken me, and have worshipped Ashtoreth, the goddess of the Zidonians, Chemosh, the god of the Moabites, and Milcom, the god of the children of Ammon, and have not walked in my ways, to do that which is right in mine eyes, and to keep my statutes and my judgments, as did David his father. Howbeit, I will not take the whole kingdom out of his hand, but I will make him prince all the days of his life, for David my servant's sake, whom I chose, because he kept my commandments and my statutes.
But I will take the kingdom out of his son's hand, and will give it unto thee, even 10 tribes. And unto his son will I give 1 tribe, that David my servant may have a light alway before me in Jerusalem, the city which I have chosen me to put my name there. And I will take thee, and thou shalt reign according to all that thy soul desireth, and shalt be king over Israel. And it shall be, if thou wilt hearken unto all that I command thee, and wilt walk in my ways, and do that is right in my sight, to keep my statutes and my commandments, as David my servant did, that I will be with thee, and build thee a sure house, as I built for David, and will give Israel unto thee. And I will for this afflict the seed of David, but not forever. Solomon sought therefore to kill Jeroboam, and Jeroboam arose, and fled into Egypt, unto Shishak king of Egypt, and was in Egypt until the death of Solomon. And the rest of the acts of Solomon, and all that he did, and his wisdom, are they not written in the book of the acts of Solomon? And the time that Solomon reigned in Jerusalem over all Israel was 40 years. And Solomon slept with his fathers, and was buried in the city of David his father. And Rehoboam his son reigned in his stead.

0: 1 Kings 12. And Rehoboam went to Shechem, for all Israel were come to Shechem to make him king. And it came to pass, when Jeroboam the son of Nebat, who was yet in Egypt, heard of it, for he was fled from the presence of King Solomon, and Jeroboam dwelt in Egypt, that they sent and called him. And Jeroboam and all the congregation of Israel came, and spake unto Rehoboam, saying, Thy father made our yoke grievous. Now therefore make thou the grievous service of thy father and his heavy yoke which he put upon us lighter, and we will serve thee. And he said unto them, Depart yet for 3 days, then come again to me. And the people departed. And King Rehoboam consulted with the old men that stood before Solomon his father while he yet lived, and said, How do ye advise that I may answer this people? And they spake unto him, saying, If thou wilt be a servant unto this people this day, and wilt serve them, and answer them, and speak good words to them, then they will be thy servants forever. But he forsook the counsel of the old men which they had given him, and consulted with the young men that were grown up with him, and which stood before him. And he said unto them, What counsel give ye that we may answer this people who have spoken to me, saying, Make the yoke which thy father did put upon us lighter? And the young men that were grown up with him spake unto him, saying, Thus shalt thou speak unto this people that spake unto thee, saying, Thy father made our yoke heavy, but make thou it lighter unto us. Thus shalt thou say unto them, My little finger shall be thicker than my father's loins. And now, whereas my father did lade you with a heavy yoke, I will add to your yoke. My father hath chastised you with whips, but I will chastise you with scorpions. So Jeroboam and all the people came to Rehoboam the third day, as the king had appointed, saying, Come to me again the third day. And the king answered the people roughly, and forsook the old men's counsel that they gave him, and spake to them after the counsel of the young men, saying, My father made your yoke heavy, and I will add to your yoke. My father also chastised you with whips, but I will chastise you with scorpions. Wherefore the king hearkened not unto the people, for the cause was from the Lord that he might perform his saying, which the Lord spake by Ahijah the Shilonite unto Jeroboam the son of Nebat. So when all Israel saw that the king hearkened not unto them, the people answered the king, saying, What portion have we in David? Neither have we inheritance in the son of Jesse. To your tents, O Israel, now see to thine own house, David. So Israel departed unto their tents. But as for the children of Israel, which dwelt in the cities of Judah, Rehoboam reigned over them. Then King Rehoboam sent Adoram, who was over the tribute, and all Israel stoned him with stones that he died. Therefore King Rehoboam made speed to get him up to his chariot to flee to Jerusalem. So Israel rebelled against the house of David unto this day. And it came to pass, when all Israel heard that Jeroboam was come again, that they sent and called him unto the congregation, and made him king over all Israel. There was none that followed the house of David, but the tribe of Judah only. And when Rehoboam was come to Jerusalem, he assembled all the house of Judah with the tribe of Benjamin, and 180,000 chosen men which were warriors, to fight against the house of Israel, to bring the kingdom again to Rehoboam the son of Solomon. But the word of God came unto Shemaiah, the man of God, saying, Speak unto Rehoboam, the son of Solomon, king of Judah, and unto all the house of Judah and Benjamin, and to the remnant of the people, saying, Thus saith the Lord, Ye shall not go up, nor fight against your brethren, the children of Israel. Return every man to his house, for this thing is from me. They hearkened therefore to the word of the Lord, and returned to depart according to the word of the Lord. Then Jeroboam built Shechem in Mount Ephraim, and dwelt therein, and went out thence, and built Penuel. And Jeroboam said in his heart, Now shall the kingdom return to the house of David. If this people go up to do sacrifice in the house of the Lord at Jerusalem, then shall the heart of this people turn again unto their Lord, even unto Rehoboam king of Judah, and they shall kill me, and go again to Rehoboam king of Judah. Whereupon the king took counsel, and made 2 calves of gold, and said unto them, It is too much for you to go up to Jerusalem. Behold thy gods, O Israel, which brought thee up out of the land of Egypt. And he set the one in Bethel, and the other he put in Dan. And this thing became a sin, for the people went to worship before the one, even unto Dan. And he made an house of high places, and made priests of the lowest of the people, which were not of the sons of Levi. And Jeroboam ordained a feast in the eighth month, on the 15th day of the month, like unto the feast that is in Judah, and he offered upon the altar. So did he in Bethel, sacrificing unto the calves that he had made, and he placed in Bethel the priests of the high places which he had made. So he offered upon the altar which he had made in Bethel the 15th day of the eighth month, even in the month which he had devised of his own heart, and ordained a feast unto the children of Israel, and he offered upon the altar and burnt incense.
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0: 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We read in the Bible in John 6, verse 44, "No man can come to me except the Father which hath sent me draw him." May we keep the hope that it be God's will to use this eBible Fellowship International broadcast to draw His elect and feed His sheep. Until next time, may the Lord and His Word keep you encouraged, and may His perfect will be done.
1: And I think, if anything, we are less intellectual today due to the electronic, due to man's penchant for sin, and this causes us, as we have such ease with the electronic medium, we can see the whole world, and the whole world brings a whole lot of distractions that men of the past, they didn't have. You know, they truly did burn the midnight oil because they couldn't flip a switch and turn on TV or click something, and there they have whatever desire, whatever interest of the world right before their eyes. And incredible, you know, what Satan said to the Lord, or when Satan was tempting the Lord, and he showed him all the glory of the kingdoms of the earth as in a moment of time. And look what we have now. Look at what we have now in a time of testing, time of temptation. We have all the world before us. And you see, Christ was faithful. He knew that was nothing. All the glories of the world is nothing. It's like the flower of grass. Today is tomorrow cast into the oven. And so he didn't waste a nanosecond. He didn't waste a moment looking at that. And he's our example. He's our example. The world, how many times has it ensnared us or deceived us and trapped us? Look at this, spend time with this, and oh, that looks interesting. Oh, that, even the beauty of the world, certain things, and then you're drawn in and you're out there wasting time. And time has been wasted so much by us. We're nowhere near the saints of old. You know, the true men, the elect theologians of the past, they were diligent and faithful men. And I think Mr. Camping would have been one of the last. You know, he was kind of that order. And it's why, you know, we see that in him to the degree that we did.
0: Welcome to eBible Fellowship's Evening Bible Studies in the Book of Daniel. We invite you to visit our website at ebiblefellowship.org for additional Bible studies and biblical information. And now with part 3 of his fourth study in the Book of Daniel, chapter 3, here's Chris McCann.
2: If you have citizenship in another city, you're not afraid to lose citizenship in an earthly lesser city. And of course, again, the overwhelming vast majority of professed Christians in the church during the Great Tribulation only had membership in earthly Jerusalem and not in heavenly Jerusalem. Okay, let's go back to Daniel chapter 3. In Daniel 3, and we read again the threat, if you fail to fall down. And then there were some Chaldeans who accused the Jews, and basically they're following the characteristic of their leader, their ruler, in the kingdom of Satan. The number one accuser is Satan.

0: in himself, the number one accuser of the people of God. We find then in the book of Revelation that God even calls him the accuser of the brethren, and says when he's cast out of heaven, the accuser of our brethren is cast down. And so it's not surprising that mankind, now part of the kingdom of Satan, take on his characteristic, his attributes of lying and of accusation. So they accuse the Jews, and after accusing them, it says in verse 12, where this is the accusation, there are certain Jews whom thou hast set over the affairs of the province of Babylon, Shadrach, Meshach, and Abednego. These men, O king, have not regarded thee. They serve not thy gods, nor worship the golden image which thou hast set up. Then Nebuchadnezzar, in his rage and fury, commanded to bring Shadrach, Meshach, and Abednego. Then they brought these men before the king. Have you noticed when reading this chapter that we read over and over again their names? Shadrach, Meshach, and Abednego. And they're always listed all three together, which makes sense. And we know that three in the Bible points to purpose. And clearly, this is God's purpose that they be tested this way, and also that they give this wonderful testimony. I don't know if testimony comes from the word tested. I don't think so, but it is fitting. They give this wonderful testimony that they will not serve the image the King Nebuchadnezzar has set up, but only God is the testimony that they witness before all Babylon. This is done on the highest stage. It's before the king, and this is the greatest king in the world who rules over the mightiest kingdom of this time. And all of the rulers from all the provinces have been brought to Babylon for the purpose of bowing the knee. And on this stage, at this time, when Nebuchadnezzar is in his pride seeking to be glorified, he wants the praise, he wants the worship through everyone bowing to his image. Remember the interpretation of the dream, thou art this head of gold, in Daniel's interpretation of the dream that had the image in it. So certainly this image, King Nebuchadnezzar fully identifies with himself. And if you fail to bow down and worship the image, it's as though it's a personal affront to him, and he will destroy you. He will pretend or act as he is God and pour out his wrath upon you, and there's the burning fiery furnace. And you will be destroyed. Well, we know it's God's purpose to show that his people serve only him, that God's elect will not bow the knee, and he is going to show it to all the world of that day, all the known world. That certainly over the greatest kingdom in the earth, and all of its provinces have representatives there present, and all the leadership will see that the King Nebuchadnezzar can be denied. He can be refused. And it's certainly a fearful thing in many ways. Yet God's people, out of all people of the earth, and you know, there would have been people there of all the religions, there would have been many religions in that time, just like there are today. Many philosophies. There would have been atheists there and agnostics there, people who believe nothing. And all of the other people and all their other beliefs were likewise tested. They were all tested. Will you succumb? Will you bow the knee and serve this evil king and all other religions and all other philosophies and secularists as atheists and agnostics and all people bow the knee except for one people group, a small people group, yes, but these three represented God's elect. And out of all the people of the world, and out of all the things that all the people of the world believe, it was only the belief of these three that faced the test and actually were willing to die for their faith, to die for their belief. They were willing to be thrown into the midst of a burning fiery furnace in order not to bow down and worship anyone other than their God, the God of the Bible. And certainly everyone's shaking their head. Well, God is just illustrating that his people will not serve anyone but the true God of the Bible. No matter what, it is what is being illustrated, what is being shown forth. And so we read again and again, Shadrach, Meshach, and Abednego. Now remember that the name Shadrach was given to Hananiah. And Hananiah means favored of Yah. And the name Meshach was given to Misael, which means who is like God. And the name Abednego was given to Azariah, and that name means the Lord will help. Each one had a name that identified with God. They were the people of God. You can take away their earthly names. You can give them Babylonian names, but they remain the people of God. Now, one interesting thing is in this constant repeating of their names. And I encourage anyone listening to go through the chapter, and every time you see Shadrach, Meshach, and Abednego, number it. And I believe verse 12 is the first time, so that would be number 1. But from verse 12 through the end of the chapter in verse 30, their names are mentioned an interesting number of times. Shadrach's name in Daniel chapter 3 is mentioned 13 times. Meshach's name is mentioned 13 times. And Abednego's name is mentioned 13 times. 13 times all three names are mentioned together. 39 times 13 each in total. And we, of course, see the emphasis on the number 13, just like the musical instruments emphasize the number 23. And we're not surprised at all, because when does the Great Tribulation begin? In the year 1988. And 1988 was the 13,000th year of Earth's existence and the beginning of the Great Tribulation. And so here God once again ties that in, just as in Nehemiah chapter 8, when in the context of the last day of the Feast of Tabernacles, we read that Ezra was preaching, and 13 men caused the people to understand. They gave the sense. And the number 13 is not accidental or coincidental in any way. God doesn't do anything in a sort of haphazard, careless way like people do. We could list things and we have no rhyme or reason. God has purpose in everything he does. And the purpose here is to identify when the Great Tribulation will occur in that year 1988. Just like the purpose of the 23 musical instruments is to identify with the length of the Great Tribulation, that it begins in 1988, it continues for 23 years. Now, you see, the problem is with people who refuse to accept these kinds of insights into a chapter like this is that we keep seeing it over and over again. And the same numbers are appearing over and over again. You know, every now and then it'd be nice if the number 47, which I don't know is significant, but if that number appeared, or, you know, there's a whole host of numbers that have no spiritual meaning, and yet we don't see that. We don't see that. Instead, we see numbers that are highly significant, that relate to the material, that relate to what is being discussed in the spiritual realm, or in the deeper spiritual meaning. And here, notice in verse 15, when Nebuchadnezzar is speaking to the three, he says, "Now if ye be ready, that at what time ye hear the sound of the cornet, flute, harp, sackbut, psaltery, and dulcimer, and all kinds of music, ye fall down and worship the image which I have made, well, but if ye worship not, ye shall be cast the same hour into the midst of a burning fiery furnace. And who is that God that shall deliver you out of my hands?" This is all happening. And for the second time, I think back in verses 5 or 6, we also read verse 6, we also read about the same hour. You'll be cast that same hour into the furnace. And the hour identifies with the hour of Great Tribulation. Remember, in the parable of Matthew 20, the husbandman hiring laborers to work in his vineyard, and he hires people at the third hour and sixth hour and ninth hour, and then the 11th hour, he goes out and hires laborers for the final hour of work, because the workday was 12 hours. And that last hour, the 11th to the 12th, typifies the Great Tribulation. It is what is in view in Matthew chapter 10. In Matthew 10, and beginning in verse 19, "But when they deliver you up, take no thought how or what ye shall speak, for it shall be given you in that same hour what ye shall speak, for it is not ye that speak, but the Spirit of your Father which speaketh in you." Now this is parallel to Mark 13, verse 11, and Mark 13 is the chapter dealing with the Great Tribulation. And it says in Mark 13:11, "But when they shall lead you and deliver you up, take no thought beforehand what ye shall speak, neither do ye premeditate, but whatsoever shall be given you in that hour, that speak ye, for it is not ye that speak, but the Holy Ghost." And it goes on to speak of the abomination of desolation being set up, and so forth. It's the parallel chapter to Matthew 24. So Matthew 10 is, when it's making reference to the same hour, it identifies with the hour of Great Tribulation. And at that time, God will cause his people to speak, because he will open up information, and what they speak is actually not them, but the Holy Spirit that's speaking. Well, how could that be when there's no additional divine revelation? It's done through the mechanism of 1 Corinthians 2, or what 1 Corinthians 2 lays out. When we compare spiritual with spiritual, the Holy Ghost teaches. The Holy Ghost, in order to teach, must speak. And so using the biblical methodology produces the teaching of the Holy Spirit, the speaking of the Holy Spirit, and that occurs in the hour of the Great Tribulation. Well, then notice it says in verse 21 of Matthew 10, and the brother shall deliver up the brother to death, and the father the child, and the children shall rise up against their parents and cause them to be put to death. And ye shall be hated of all men for my name's sake, but he that endureth to the end shall be saved. Again, very similar language to Matthew 24, Mark 13, or Luke 21, chapters dealing with the Great Tribulation. But then notice it says in verse 24, the disciple is not above his master, nor the servant above his Lord. It is enough for the disciple that he be as his master, and the servant as his Lord. If they have called the master of the house Beelzebub, how much more shall they call them of his household? Fear them not, therefore, for there is nothing covered that shall not be revealed, and hid that shall not be known. What I tell you in darkness, that speak ye in light, and what ye hear in the ear, that preach ye upon the housetops. And fear not them which kill the body, but are not able to kill the soul, but rather fear him which is able to destroy both soul and body in hell. Do you see how the same hour that we read about in Daniel 3, and in that same hour there's a horrible threat. If you do not worship the image, you'll be thrown into the fiery furnace. And here in the New Testament, in Matthew 10, we're reading of the same hour, as it says in verse 19, information will be given to the people of God in the same hour, and you will speak it. And notice then in verses 21 and 22, it mentioned being delivered up, brother, betraying brother, being hated of all men for Christ's sake. And then again, God spoke of that which is covered. There is nothing covered that shall not be revealed in verse 26. What he tells us in darkness, speak in the light and preach upon the housetops. And notice then, fear not them which kill the body. That is, God is prophesying. He knows, of course, what would come. And so he's telling us in that hour, you will reveal things that were sealed up and hidden until the time of the end. And when you do, you are to speak them. You're to preach them from the housetops. And when that happens, don't fear them which kill the body. You see, it's sort of understood. The implication is clear. You will be threatened with death. You will be threatened in a spiritual way with the death that Shadrach, Meshach, and Abednego were threatened with. You will be threatened with the death that is threatened in Revelation 13 for any that do not worship the image of the beast, they should be killed. And the threat will be, you'll be put out of the synagogue, you'll be labeled a heretic, and that's why it also says the disciple is not above his master. It's enough for the disciple to be as his master. And if they've called the master of the house Beelzebub, how much more shall they call them of his household? And so God's people were labeled the worst kind of names. You know, a faithful, good man like Mr. Camping has been called everything under the sun and reviled and a reproach and just spoken evilly of. That's what blaspheme means, to speak evil of someone or something or God himself. And God's people are spoken evil of. Well, see, that's our burning fiery furnace, and it's on a spiritual level. Sometimes I wonder, and I'm sure you do too, how you would react for a literal physical furnace. But we can be sure God would be with his people, any of his people that were standing there, just as he's with his people in or was throughout the Great Tribulation and in this day of judgment. God stands with them, and God's people resist the spiritual threats and stand fast by the grace of God.
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We read in the Bible in John 6, verse 44, "No man can come to me except the Father which hath sent me draw him." May we keep the hope that it be God's will to use this eBible Fellowship International broadcast to draw His elect and feed His sheep. Until next time, may the Lord and His Word keep you encouraged, and may His perfect will be done.

Psalm 105. O give thanks unto Jehovah, call upon his name, make known his deeds among the people. Sing unto him, sing psalms unto him. Talk ye of all his wondrous works. Glory ye in his holy name. Let the heart of them rejoice that seek Jehovah. Seek Jehovah and his strength. Seek his face evermore. Remember his marvelous works that he hath done, his wonders and the judgments of his mouth. O ye seed of Abraham, his servant, ye children of Jacob, his chosen. He is Jehovah our God. His judgments are in all the earth. He hath remembered his covenant forever, the word which he commanded to 1,000 generations, which covenant he made with Abraham, and his oath unto Isaac, and confirmed the same unto Jacob for a law, and to Israel for an everlasting covenant, saying, Unto thee will I give the land of Canaan, the lot of your inheritance. When they were but a few men in number, yea, very few and strangers in it, when they went from one nation to another, from one kingdom to another people. He suffered no man to do them wrong, yea, he reproved kings for their sakes, saying, Touch not mine anointed, and do my prophets no harm. Moreover, he called for a famine upon the land. He brake the whole staff of bread. He sent a man before them, even Joseph, who was sold for a servant, whose feet they hurt with fetters. He was laid in iron. Until the time that his word came, the word of Jehovah tried him. The king sent and loosed him, even the ruler of the people, and let him go free. He made him lord of his house, and ruler of all his substance, to bind his princes at his pleasure, and teach his senators wisdom. Israel also came into Egypt, and Jacob sojourned in the land of Ham. And he increased his people greatly, and made them stronger than their enemies. He turned their heart to hate his people, to deal subtly with his servants. He sent Moses his servant, and Aaron whom he had chosen. They showed his signs among them, and wonders in the land of Ham. He sent darkness and made it dark, and they rebelled not against his word. He turned their waters into blood, and slew their fish. Their land brought forth frogs in abundance, in the chambers of their kings. He spake, and there came divers sorts of flies, and lice in all their coasts. He gave them hail for rain, and flaming fire in their land. He smote their vines also, and their fig trees, and break the trees of their coasts. He spake, and the locusts came, and caterpillars, and that without number, and did eat up all the herbs in their land, and devoured the fruit of their ground. He smote also all the firstborn in their land, the chief of all their strength. He brought them forth also with silver and gold, and there was not one feeble person among their tribes. Egypt was glad when they departed, for the fear of them fell upon them. He spread a cloud for a covering, and fire to give light in the night. The people asked, and he brought quails, and satisfied them with the bread of heaven. He opened the rock, and the waters gushed out. They ran in the dry places like a river. For he remembered his holy promise,
and Abraham his servant. And he brought forth his people with joy, and his chosen with gladness, and gave them the lands of the heathen, and they inherited the labor of the people, that they might observe his statutes and keep his laws. Praise ye Jehovah.

Deuteronomy 31. And Moses went and spake these words unto all Israel. And he said unto them, I am 120 years old this day. I can no longer go out and come in. Also the Lord hath said unto me, Thou shalt not go over this Jordan. The Lord thy God, he will go over before thee, and he will destroy these nations from before thee, and thou shalt possess them. And Joshua, he shall go over before thee, as the Lord hath said. And the Lord shall do unto them as he did to Sihon and to Og, kings of the Amorites, and unto the land of them whom he destroyed. And the Lord shall give them up before your face, that ye may do unto them according to all the commandments which I have commanded you. Be strong and of a good courage. Fear not, nor be afraid of them, for the Lord thy God, he it is that doth go up with thee. He will not fail thee, nor forsake thee. And Moses called unto Joshua, and said unto him in the sight of all Israel, Be strong and of a good courage, for thou must go with this people unto the land which the Lord hath sworn unto their fathers to give them, and thou shalt cause them to inherit it. And the Lord, he it is that doth go before thee, he will be with thee, he will not fail thee, neither forsake thee. Fear not, neither be dismayed. And Moses wrote this law, and delivered it unto the priests, the sons of Levi, which bear the ark of the covenant of the Lord, and unto all the elders of Israel. And Moses commanded them, saying, At the end of every 7 years, in the solemnity of the year of release, in the feast of tabernacles, when all Israel is come to appear before the Lord thy God in the place which he shall choose, thou shalt read this law before all Israel in the hearing. Gather the people together, men and women, the children, the stranger that is within thy gates, that they may hear, and that they may learn and fear the Lord your God, and observe to do all the works of the law, and that their children which have not known anything may hear and learn to fear the Lord your God as long as ye live in the land whither ye go over Jordan to possess it. And the Lord said unto Moses, Behold, thy days approach, and thou must die. Call Joshua, and present yourselves in the tabernacle of the congregation, that I may give him a charge. And Moses and Joshua went, and presented themselves in the tabernacle of the congregation. And the Lord appeared in the tabernacle in a pillar of a cloud, and the pillar of the cloud stood over the door of the tabernacle. And the Lord said unto Moses, Behold, thou shalt sleep with thy fathers, and this people will rise up, and go a-whoring after the gods of the strangers of the land, whither they go to be among them, and will forsake me, and break my covenant which I have made with them. Then my anger shall be kindled against them in that day, and I will forsake them, and I will hide my face from them, and they shall be devoured, and many evils and troubles shall befall them, so that they will say in that day, Are not these evils come upon us, because our God is not among us? And I will surely hide my face in that day for all the evils which they shall have wrought, in that they are turned unto other gods. Now therefore, write ye this song for you, and teach it to the children of Israel. Put it in their mouths, that this song may be a witness for me against the children of Israel. For when I shall have brought them into the land which I swear unto their fathers, that floweth with milk and honey, and they shall have eaten and filled themselves, and waxen fat, then they will turn unto other gods, and serve them, and provoke me, and break my covenant. And it shall come to pass, when many evils and troubles are befallen them, that this song shall testify against them as a witness, for it shall not be forgotten out of the mouths of their seed. For I know their imagination which they go about, even now, before I have brought them into the land which I swear. Moses therefore wrote this song the same day, and taught it the children of Israel. And he gave Joshua the son of Nun a charge, and said, Be strong and of a good courage, for thou shalt bring the children of Israel into the land which I swear unto them, and I will be with thee. And it came to pass, when Moses had made an end of writing the words of this law in a book until they were finished, that Moses commanded the Levites which bear the ark of the covenant of the Lord, saying, Take this book of the law, and put it in the side of the ark of the covenant of the Lord your God, that it may be there for a witness against thee. For I know thy rebellion and thy stiff neck. Behold, while I am yet alive with you this day, ye have been rebellious against the Lord, and how much more after my death? Gather unto me all the elders of your tribes and your officers, that I may speak these words in their ears,
and call heaven and earth to record against them. For I know that after my death ye will utterly corrupt yourselves, and turn aside from the way which I have commanded you, and evil will befall you in the latter days, because ye will do evil in the sight of the Lord, to provoke him to anger through the work of your hands. And Moses spake in the ears of all the congregation of Israel the words of this song until they were ended.

0: We welcome you to eBible Fellowship's Bible Reading Program. We read in 2 Timothy 3, verse 16, "All Scripture is given by inspiration of God and is profitable for doctrine, for reproof, for correction, for instruction in righteousness." Now, let's begin our Bible Reading Program.
1: Psalm 105. O give thanks unto Jehovah, call upon his name, make known his deeds among the people. Sing unto him, sing psalms unto him. Talk ye of all his wondrous works. Glory ye in his holy name. Let the heart of them rejoice that seek Jehovah. Seek Jehovah and his strength. Seek his face evermore. Remember his marvelous works that he hath done, his wonders and the judgments of his mouth. O ye seed of Abraham, his servant, ye children of Jacob, his chosen, he is Jehovah our God. His judgments are in all the earth. He hath remembered his covenant forever, the word which he commanded to a thousand generations, which covenant he made with Abraham, and his oath unto Isaac, and confirmed the same unto Jacob for a law, and to Israel for an everlasting covenant, saying, Unto thee will I give the land of Canaan, the lot of your inheritance. When they were but a few men in number, yea, very few and strangers in it, when they went from one nation to another, from one kingdom to another people. He suffered no man to do them wrong, yea, he reproved kings for their sakes, saying, Touch not mine anointed, and do my prophets no harm. Moreover, he called for a famine upon the land. He brake the whole staff of bread. He sent a man before them, even Joseph, who was sold for a servant, whose feet they hurt with fetters. He was laid in iron. Until the time that his word came, the word of Jehovah tried him. The king sent and loosed him, even the ruler of the people, and let him go free. He made him lord of his house, and ruler of all his substance, to bind his princes at his pleasure, and teach his senators wisdom. Israel also came into Egypt, and Jacob sojourned in the land of Ham. And he increased his people greatly, and made them stronger than their enemies. He turned their heart to hate his people, to deal subtly with his servants. He sent Moses his servant, and Aaron whom he had chosen. They showed his signs among them, and wonders in the land of Ham. He sent darkness and made it dark, and they rebelled not against his word. He turned their waters into blood, and slew their fish. Their land brought forth frogs in abundance, in the chambers of their kings. He spake, and there came divers sorts of flies, and lice in all their coasts. He gave them hail for rain, and flaming fire in their land. He smote their vines also, and their fig trees, and brake the trees of their coasts. He spake, and the locusts came, and caterpillars, and that without number, and did eat up all the herbs in their land, and devoured the fruit of their ground. He smote also all the firstborn in their land, the chief of all their strength. He brought them forth also with silver and gold, and there was not one feeble person among their tribes. Egypt was glad when they departed, for the fear of them fell upon them. He spread a cloud for a covering, and fire to give light in the night. The people asked, and he brought quails, and satisfied them with the bread of heaven. He opened the rock, and the waters gushed out. They ran in the dry places like a river. For he remembered his holy promise, and Abraham his servant, and he brought

who can show forth all his praise. Blessed are they that keep judgment, and he that doeth righteousness at all times. Remember me, O Jehovah, with the favor that thou bearest unto thy people. O visit me with thy salvation, that I may see the good of thy chosen, that I may rejoice in the gladness of thy nation, that I may glory with thine inheritance. We have sinned with our fathers, we have committed iniquity, we have done wickedly. Our fathers understood not thy wonders in Egypt. They remembered not the multitude of thy mercies, but provoked him at the sea, even at the Red Sea. Nevertheless, he saved them for his name's sake, that he might make his mighty power to be known. He rebuked the Red Sea also, and it was dried up. So he led them through the depths as through the wilderness. And he saved them from the hand of him that hated them, and redeemed them from the hand of the enemy. And the waters covered their enemies, there was not one of them left. Then believed they his words. They sang his praise. They soon forgat his works. They waited not for his counsel, but lusted exceedingly in the wilderness, and tempted God in the desert. And he gave them their request, but sent leanness into their soul. They envied Moses also in the camp, and Aaron the saint of Jehovah. The earth opened and swallowed up Dathan, and covered the company of Abiram. And a fire was kindled in their company. The flame burned up the wicked. They made a calf in Horeb, and worshipped the molten image. Thus they changed their glory into the similitude of an ox that eateth grass. They forgat God, their Savior, which had done great things in Egypt. Wondrous works in the land of Ham, and terrible things by the Red Sea. Therefore he said that he would destroy them, had not Moses his chosen stood before him in the breach to turn away his wrath, lest he should destroy them. Yea, they despised the pleasant land, they believed not his word, but murmured in their tents, and hearkened not unto the voice of Jehovah. Therefore he lifted up his hand against them, to overthrow them in the wilderness, to overthrow their seed also among the nations, and to scatter them in the lands. They joined themselves also unto Baal Peor, and ate the sacrifices of the dead. Thus they provoked him to anger with their inventions, and the plague brake in upon them. Then stood up Phinehas, and executed judgment, and so the plague was stayed. And that was counted unto him for righteousness, unto all generations, for evermore. They angered him also at the waters of strife, so that it went ill with Moses for their sakes. Because they provoked his spirit, so that he spake unadvisedly with his lips, they did not destroy the nations concerning whom Jehovah commanded them, but were mingled among the heathen, and learned their works. And they served their idols, which were a snare unto them. Yea, they sacrificed their sons and their daughters unto devils, and shed innocent blood, even the blood of their sons and of their daughters, whom they sacrificed unto the idols of Canaan. And the land was polluted with blood. Thus were they defiled with their own works, and went a-whoring with their own inventions. Therefore was the wrath of Jehovah kindled against his people, insomuch that he abhorred his own inheritance. And he gave them into the hand of the heathen, and they that hated them ruled.

ruled over them. Their enemies also oppressed them, and they were brought into subjection under their hand. Many times did he deliver them, but they provoked him with their counsel, and were brought low for their iniquity. Nevertheless, he regarded their affliction when he heard their cry. And he remembered for them his covenant, and repented according to the multitude of his mercies. He made them also to be pitied of all those that carried them captives. Save us, O Jehovah our God, and gather us from among the heathen, to give thanks unto thy holy name, and to triumph in thy praise. Blessed be Jehovah God of Israel, from everlasting to everlasting. And let all the people say, Amen. Praise ye Jehovah. Psalm 107. O give thanks unto Jehovah, for he is good, for his mercy endureth forever. Let the redeemed of Jehovah say so, whom he hath redeemed from the hand of the enemy, and gathered them out of the lands, from the east and from the west, from the north and from the south. They wandered in the wilderness in a solitary way. They found no city to dwell in. Hungry and thirsty, their soul fainted in them. Then they cried unto Jehovah in their trouble, and he delivered them out of their distresses. And he led them forth by the right way, that they might go to a city of habitation. Oh, that men would praise Jehovah for his goodness and for his wonderful works to the children of men. For he satisfieth the longing soul and filleth the hungry soul with goodness. Such as sit in darkness and in the shadow of death, being bound in affliction and iron, because they rebelled against the words of God and contemned the counsel of the Most High. Therefore he brought down their heart with labor. They fell down, and there was none to help. Then they cried unto Jehovah in their trouble, and he saved them out of their distresses. He brought them out of darkness and the shadow of death, and brake their bands in sunder. Oh, that men would praise Jehovah for his goodness and for his wonderful works to the children of men. For he hath broken the gates of brass and cut the bars of iron in sunder. Fools, because of their transgression and because of their iniquities, are afflicted. Their soul abhorreth all manner of meat, and they draw near unto the gates of death. Then they cry unto Jehovah in their trouble, and he saveth them out of their distresses. He sent his word, and healed them, and delivered them from their destructions. Oh, that men would praise Jehovah for his goodness, and for his wonderful works to the children of men. And let them sacrifice the sacrifices of thanksgiving, and declare his works with rejoicing. They that go down to the sea in ships, that do business in great waters. These see the works of Jehovah and his wonders in the deep. For he commandeth and raiseth the stormy wind, which lifteth up the waves thereof. They mount up to the heaven, they go down again to the depths. Their soul is melted because of trouble. They reel to and fro, and stagger like a drunken man, and are at their wits' end. Then they cry unto Jehovah in their trouble, and he bringeth them out of their distresses. He maketh the storm a calm, so that the waves thereof are still. Then are they glad because they be quiet. So he bringeth them unto their desired haven. Oh, that men would praise Jehovah for his goodness
and for his wonderful works to the children of men. Let them exalt him also in the congregation of the people, and praise him in the assembly of the elders. He turneth rivers into a wilderness, and the water springs into dry ground, a fruitful land into barrenness, for the wickedness of them that dwell therein. He turneth the wilderness into a standing water, and dry ground into water springs. And there he maketh the hungry to dwell, that they may prepare a city for habitation. And sow the fields, and plant vineyards, which may yield fruits of increase. He blesseth them also, so that they are multiplied greatly, and suffereth not their cattle to decrease. Again they are minished and brought low through oppression, affliction, and sorrow. He poureth contempt upon princes, and causeth them to wander in the wilderness, where there is no way. Yet setteth he the poor on high from affliction, and maketh him families like a flock. The righteous shall see it and rejoice, and all iniquity shall stop her mouth. Whoso is wise and will observe these things, even they shall understand the loving kindness of Jehovah.

0: Psalm 108. A song or psalm of David. O God, my heart is fixed. I will sing and give praise, even with my glory. Awake, psaltery and harp. I myself will awake early. I will praise thee, O Jehovah, among the people, and I will sing praises unto thee among the nations. For thy mercy is great above the heavens, and thy truth reacheth unto the clouds. Be thou exalted, O God, above the heavens, and thy glory above all the earth, that thy beloved may be delivered. Save with thy right hand, and answer me. God hath spoken in his holiness. I will rejoice, I will divide Shechem, and mete out the valley of Succoth. Gilead is mine, Manasseh is mine, Ephraim also is the strength of mine head. Judah is my lawgiver, Moab is my washpot. Over Edom will I cast out my shoe. Over Philistia will I triumph. Who will bring me into the strong city? Who will lead me into Edom? Wilt not thou, O God, who hast cast us off? And wilt not thou, O God, go forth with our hosts? Give us help from trouble, for vain is the help of man. Through God we shall do valiantly. For he it is that shall tread down our enemies. Psalm 109. To the chief musician, a psalm of David. Hold not thy peace, O God of my praise, for the mouth of the wicked and the mouth of the deceitful are opened against me. They have spoken against me with a lying tongue. They compass me about also with words of hatred, and fought against me without a cause. For my love they are my adversaries. But I give myself unto prayer, and they have rewarded me evil for good, and hatred for my love. Set thou a wicked man over him, and let Satan stand at his right hand. When he shall be judged, let him be condemned, and let his prayer become sin. Let his days be few, and let another take his office. Let his children be fatherless, and his wife a widow. Let his children be continually vagabonds, and beg. Let them seek their bread also out of their desolate places. Let the extortioner catch all that he hath, and let the strangers spoil his labor. Let there be none to extend mercy unto him, neither let there be any to favor his fatherless children. Let his posterity be cut off, and in the generation following let their name be blotted out. Let the iniquity of his fathers be remembered with Jehovah, and let not the sin of his mother be blotted out. Let them be before Jehovah continually, that he may cut off the memory of them from the earth. Because that he remembered not to show mercy, but persecuted the poor and needy man, that he might even slay the broken in heart. As he loved cursing, so let it come unto him. As he delighted not in blessing, so let it be far from him. As he clothed himself with cursing, like as with his garment, so let it come into his bowels like water, and like oil into his bones. Let it be unto him as the garment which covereth him, and for a girdle, wherewith he is girded continually. Let this be the reward of mine adversaries from Jehovah, and of them that speak evil against my soul. But do thou for me, O Jehovah the Lord, for thy name's sake, because thy mercy is good, deliver thou me. For I am poor and needy, and my heart is wounded within me. I am gone like the shadow when it declineth. I am tossed up and down as the locust. My knees are weak through fasting, and my flesh faileth of fatness. I became also a reproach unto them. When they looked upon me, they shaked their heads. Help me, O Jehovah my God. O save me according to thy mercy, that they may know that this is thy hand, that thou, Jehovah, hast done it. Let them curse, but bless thou. When they arise, let them be ashamed, but let thy servant rejoice. Let mine adversaries be clothed with shame, and let them cover themselves with their own confusion, as with a mantle. I will greatly praise Jehovah with my mouth. Yea, I will praise him among the multitude. For he shall stand at the right hand of the poor, to save him from those that condemn his soul. Psalm 110. A Psalm of David. Jehovah said unto my Lord, Sit thou at my right hand until I make thine enemies thy footstool. Jehovah shall send the rod of thy strength out of Zion. Rule thou in the midst of thine enemies. Thy people shall be willing in the day of thy power, in the beauties of holiness, from the womb of the morning. Thou hast the dew of thy youth. Jehovah hath sworn, and will not repent. Thou art a priest forever, after the order of Melchizedek. The Lord at thy right hand shall strike through kings in the day of his wrath. He shall judge among the heathen. He shall fill the places with the dead bodies. He shall wound the heads over many countries. He shall drink of the brook in the way. Therefore shall he lift up the head.
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2: Well, greetings, Bible students, and welcome to today's edition of eBible Fellowship's Bible Quiz. In Psalm 119, verse 130, we read, The entrance of thy words giveth light. It giveth understanding unto the simple. Okay, Christians, we're looking for the Bereans out there. Here's question number one. Fill in the blank. For it is written that Abraham had two sons, the one by a bondmaid, the other by a free woman. But he who was of the bondwoman was born after the flesh, but he of the free woman was by promise. Which things are an blank? Fill in that blank. Popular verse. For it is written that Abraham had two sons, the one by a bondmaid, the other by a free woman. But he who was of the bondwoman was born after the flesh, but he of the free woman was by promise. Which things are an blank. Number two, fill in the blank, looking for three words here. Be ye therefore followers of God as dear children, and walk in love, as Christ also hath loved us, and hath given himself for us an offering and a sacrifice to God for a, looking for three words there. Be ye therefore followers of God as dear children, and walk in love, as Christ also hath loved us, and hath given himself for us, an offering and a sacrifice to God for a, three words. Number three, true or false, Eli judged Israel 40 years. Is that true or false? Eli judged Israel 40 years. Number 4, who refused to eat the creatures he saw in a vision descending from heaven and was told by God, "What God hath cleansed, that call not thou common"? Who refused to eat the creatures he saw in a vision descending from heaven and was told by God, "What God hath cleansed, that call not thou common"? And number 5, fill in the blank in this verse from a psalm. "For thou wilt not leave my soul in hell, neither wilt thou suffer thine Holy One to see." What is that word? Fill in the blank. "For thou wilt not leave my soul in hell, neither wilt thou suffer thine Holy One to see blank." And we'll hear those answers in a moment.

And let's hear today's answers. Number one, fill in the blank, for it is written that Abraham had two sons, the one by a bondmaid, the other by a free woman. But he who was of the bondwoman was born after the flesh, but he of the free woman was by promise. Which things are an allegory? That's Galatians 4, verses 22 to 24. Which things are an allegory? Galatians 4, verses 22 to 24. Number two, fill in the blank, looking for three words. Be ye therefore followers of God as dear children, and walk in love, as Christ also hath loved us, and hath given himself for us, an offering and a sacrifice to God for a sweet-smelling savor. That's Ephesians 5, verses 1 and 2. He hath given himself for us, an offering and a sacrifice to God for a sweet-smelling savor. Ephesians 5, verses 1 and 2. Number 3, true or false, Eli judged Israel 40 years. That's true. You read that in 1 Samuel 4:18. Eli judged Israel 40 years. 1 Samuel 4:18. Number 4, who refused to eat the creatures he saw in a vision descending from heaven and was told by God, what God hath cleansed, that call not thou common. That was Peter. You read that account in Acts 11, verses 5 to 9. That was Peter. Acts 11, verses 5 to 9. And number 5, fill in the blank in this verse from a psalm. For thou wilt not leave my soul in hell, neither wilt thou suffer thine holy one to see corruption. That's Psalm 16:10. Neither wilt thou suffer thine holy one to see corruption. That's our eBible Fellowship Bible quiz for today. And may God bless your study in His Word.

Hi, this is Harry Dysart with eBible Fellowship. Thanks for joining us for the Psalm of the Day. As our Lord says in His Word in Ephesians chapter 5, verses 19 and 20, speaking to yourselves in psalms and hymns and spiritual songs, singing and making melody in your heart to the Lord, giving thanks always for all things unto God and the Father in the name of our Lord Jesus Christ. Psalm 121. A Song of Degrees. I will lift up mine eyes unto the hills, from whence cometh my help. My help cometh from Jehovah, which made heaven and earth. He will not suffer thy foot to be moved. He that keepeth thee will not slumber. Behold, he that keepeth Israel shall neither slumber nor sleep. Jehovah is thy keeper. Jehovah is thy shade upon thy right hand. The sun shall not smite thee by day, nor the moon by night. Jehovah shall preserve thee from all evil. He shall preserve thy soul. Jehovah shall preserve thy going out and thy coming in from this time forth, and even forevermore. As our Lord instructs us, we read in Psalm 47, verses 6 and 7, Sing praises to God, sing praises unto our King, sing praises. For God is the King of all the earth, sing ye praises with understanding. Please join us again for the Psalm of the Day. May God's word be praised.

0: The following is a recording of a Bible study from Eddie Ramos from an eBible Fellowship Day in the Word session. For the next Day in the Word, check the schedule at eBibleFellowship.org. And now, here's Eddie Ramos.
1: Let's go ahead and open up with a word of prayer. Dear precious and heavenly Father, we're thankful, Lord, that we can continue to gather together, Lord, by whatever means you have provided us to do so, Lord. We're thankful, Father, for the studies. We're thankful for the revelation, Lord, that you have given us in this time of the end. Lord, as we try to explain things to people that you have revealed from your word, Father, we get so many different kinds of reactions, mostly of unbelief, Lord, and we still press forward with the information that you've given us, Lord. We still proclaim it, Lord, and we still hold fast to it, Lord. Lord, we ask that you continue to guide us, Lord, each and every time we open up the scriptures, Lord, into truth. We ask that you be with us, guide us, and help us, Lord, to not only understand what we read, but also to apply that which you have allowed us to understand. Bless the hearing of your word this day. In Jesus' name, amen. Okay, in today's study, I'd like to talk about what the Bible has to say about what it means to walk in the Spirit and the importance of understanding the necessity for every true child of God to walk in the Spirit. Okay, it's so that we don't fulfill the desires of our flesh. At times, when I have the opportunity to speak with like-minded believers, a lot of the times the conversation will make its way to having the desire to live a godly life, but often failing to do so. Okay, and that always brings to memory a Bible verse that God has given us that actually gives us the answer to this problem. It's found in Galatians chapter 5, verse 16. So I want to go ahead and read that for you. Galatians 5:16 says, "This I say then, walk in the Spirit, and you shall not fulfill the desires of the flesh." So here is God giving us the solution to our problem, isn't he? He's telling us that if we don't want to fulfill the desires of our flesh, which should be the position of every true believer, because fulfilling the desires of the flesh is sin, then all we have to do is walk in the Spirit. Okay, but what exactly does it mean when God says to walk in the Spirit? Okay, and also, how do we do that? Well, that's what I want to go over in today's study, which actually is going to be a two-part study. So the first part I want to go over in regarding to walking in the Spirit is what it means to walk. And this is a pretty interesting word if you have had a chance to look it up. If we begin in the Old Testament, we'll see that the word walk has the same meaning as it does in the New Testament. In the Old Testament, the word walk is Strong's H1980. And the second place we find this word referenced is in reference to the voice of God walking in the Garden of Eden. So let's go ahead and take a look at that. It's in Genesis chapter 3, verse 8. There we read, "And they heard the voice of Jehovah walking in the garden in the cool of the day, and Adam and his wife hid themselves from the presence of Jehovah amongst the trees." In Chris's Genesis study, I remember hearing him talk about the awkwardness of this particular verse and how it reads. Notice this doesn't say that Adam and Eve heard Jehovah walking in the garden, but it says that they heard the voice of Jehovah walking in the garden. So hearing someone walking is one thing, but to hear a voice walking doesn't really make any literal sense, right? And so it's passages like this one that for us, it serves as a continual reminder that we can't just sit back and relax, so to speak, as we read the scriptures. Because if we do, then we're going to just miss or dismiss the awkwardness of this verse, okay? As God is recording this historically, and we're basically going to think it's just a historical account. And then we're going to miss everything that God has in this passage that's spiritual. So let's take a look at how the voice of Jehovah identifies with the Lord Jesus Christ, because the word voice is synonymous with the word of God. Let's take a look at Psalm 103, verse 20. There we read, "Blessed be Jehovah, all ye his angels that excel in strength, that do his commandments, hearkening unto the voice of his word." So here we see God linking his voice to his word, which is obviously referring to the word of God. So God is making this connection, and this identifies with Christ in every way. So going back to Genesis chapter 3, verse 8, we read that they heard the voice of Jehovah walking in the garden. And when we examine the context of that passage, we can see that this passage was recorded for us after the fall of man, when Adam and Eve, which typify mankind, were no longer in communion with God, but instead they were hiding from the presence of God. And even though they were no longer walking with God, but instead hiding from him, Genesis 3:8 tells us that the voice of God was still walking. Okay, and this brought to memory another verse that I believe relates and kind of helps us further understand what this means when we read that the voice of God was walking. Again, even though man was no longer walking with God. Let's take a look at 2 Timothy chapter 2, verse 13. There we read, "If we believe not, yet he abideth faithful. He cannot deny himself." In other words, no matter what the condition of mankind turned into after the fall, the only thing that God could do was to abide faithful, because he could never deny himself, as we read. Now, if you're wondering what not believing has to do with Adam and Eve's disobedience, well, the Bible teaches us that it has everything to do with it, because not only does God equate not believing with the act of disobedience, okay, but actually, let's take a look at a few examples. Let's turn to Exodus chapter 4, verse 8. What we're going to do in this passage, you're going to notice that God ties in the act of not believing with the refusal to obey his voice. And there we read, "And it shall come to pass that if they will not believe thee, neither hearken to the voice of the first sign, that they will believe the voice of the latter sign." So in this first part of this verse, God is talking about the nation of Israel not believing Moses, neither hearkening to the voice of the first sign. And to hearken means to obey. But in the second part of this verse, we see that God just mentions believing the voice. Okay, and that's because believing God and hearkening to his voice, they're used hand in hand throughout the scriptures. Let's go ahead and take a look at Numbers chapter 20, verse 12. In this context, Moses is being commanded to speak to the rock so that the water would flow and provide water for the nation of Israel to drink. And as we all are familiar with this passage, we know that Moses, in his frustration with the nation of Israel, he actually strikes the rock a second time instead of speaking to it. So here's what God had to say regarding Moses' disobedience. Numbers chapter 20, verse 12. "And Jehovah spake unto Moses and Aaron, because ye believed me not to sanctify me in the eyes of the children of Israel, therefore ye shall not bring this congregation into the land which I have given them." So Moses was disobedient to the commandment that God gave him to speak to the rock. But instead of God saying, "Because you didn't hearken unto me," or "Because you didn't obey me," what God said was, "Because you believed me not." That's because God is teaching us that in the scriptures, it means the same thing. Let's go ahead and turn to 2 Kings chapter 17, and I want to read from verses 13 and 14. "Yet Jehovah testified against Israel and against Judah by all the prophets and by all the seers, saying, Turn ye from your evil ways and keep my commandments and statutes according to all the law which I commanded your fathers and which I sent unto you by my servants the prophets. Notwithstanding, they would not hear," and this is the word hearken, "but hardened their necks like the neck of their fathers that did not believe in Jehovah their God." So the people of Israel would not obey the word of God, but instead we read they hardened their necks, which means that they were stubborn and rebellious. And God uses this language to tell them that they were just like their fathers before them, who we also know didn't hearken to the voice of God. But again, instead of God using the word hearken to describe their fathers before them, God uses the word believe not. Their fathers before them did not believe in the Lord their God. Okay, and the more we study this, the more we're going to see the connection between obeying and believing. So any disobedience to the commandments of God is the same thing as not hearkening to the voice of God himself, which is the same as not believing God. So now we can see how this passage that we read in 2 Timothy 2:13 relates to Adam and Eve's fall through their disobedience. Yet the voice of God was still walking because God always abides faithful to his own word. Let's go ahead and read 2 Timothy 2:13 once more. There we read, if we believe not, meaning if we're disobedient, yet he abideth faithful. He cannot deny himself. We still need to understand what it means to walk. And so when we look up Strong's number that I gave earlier, which was H1980, we can see where else in the Bible this Hebrew word is used and how else it's been translated. Now that I mentioned this earlier, but Genesis 3:8 was the second place where this Hebrew word was found. But now I want to examine the first place where this Hebrew word is used. Let's take a look at Genesis chapter 2, verse 14. In Genesis 2:14, we read, "And the name of the third river is Hiddekel, that is, which goeth toward the east of Assyria, and the fourth river is Euphrates." So this passage is describing the river that was provided to water the Garden of Eden. Okay, and the phrase we're looking for here, where our Hebrew word is found, is translated as "that which goeth toward." Okay, so here you can see that the word "walk," really, it wouldn't be a good translation to use because rivers don't walk. But both translations give the idea of moving towards something. Okay, but now let's take a look at another translation of this Hebrew word that I think will help us better understand how to define it. Let's take a look at Genesis chapter 8, and I want to read from verses 3 to 5. There we read, "And the waters return from off the earth continually," and there's our word, "and after the end of the 150 days, the waters were abated. And the ark rested in the seventh month, on the 17th day of the month, upon the mountains of Ararat. And the waters decreased continually," again, this is our word, "until the 10th month. And in the 10th month of the first day of the month were the tops of the mountains seen." So both times in this passage, the word translated as "continually" is the same word that describes the voice of God walking. Or we could say the voice of God was continuing in the garden. And that's because although man had broken his relationship with God, we're eventually kicked out, which the garden typified the kingdom of God on earth, the word of God, we read, continued, okay? And we know it continued in his kingdom. So let's keep that in mind as we look for another way to understand the word "walk." When we think about the word "walk," in other words, we want to think of the word "continuing." Okay, the river in Eden, for example, it can't be described by using the word "walk," but we can certainly say that the river is something that continues or moves continually. The same with the waters of the flood that were decreasing. Okay, the whole time that the waters were decreasing, God uses the word "continually" instead of "walking" because it's a better translation. Okay, but it also helps us understand how God is defining the word "walk." And again, all the translations of this Hebrew word give the idea of some kind of action taking place. Okay, and with that in mind, let's take a look at this next passage, which I think will help us understand what it means. Let's take a look at Genesis chapter 5, and I want to read verses 22 to 24. There we read, "And Enoch walked with God after he begat Methuselah 300 years, and begat sons and daughters. And all the days of Enoch were 365 years. And Enoch walked with God, and he was not, for God took him." Again, if we understand the word "walked" to mean continued, then I think we can better understand what God is saying here. Enoch continued with God after he begat Methuselah, and Enoch continued with God, and he was not, for God took him. Okay, and after Enoch, who else do we know that walked with God? Noah did. Okay, let's turn to Genesis chapter 6, and I want to read verses 6 to 9. Genesis chapter 6, verse 6 says, "And it repented Jehovah that he made man on the earth, and it grieved him at his heart. And Jehovah said, I will destroy man whom I have created from the face of the earth, both man and beast, and creeping thing, and the fowls of the air, for it repenteth me that I have made them. But Noah found grace in the eyes of Jehovah." These are the generations of Noah. Noah was a just man and perfect in his generations, and Noah walked with God. In other words, while just about the whole world was in rebellion against God and doing whatever was right in their own eyes, we read that Noah found grace in the eyes of God. And Noah walked or continued with God. Okay, so let's take a look at a few more examples. Let's turn to Genesis chapter 15, verse 2. In Genesis chapter 15, verse 2, we read, "And Abraham said, Lord Jehovah, what wilt thou give me, seeing I go childless? And the steward of my house is this Eleazar of Damascus." So the Hebrew word that we're following here is translated as go. In other words, seeing I go childless. But to go, it doesn't really give us a clear definition for this Hebrew word. And the word walk doesn't fit here either. But the word continue does. Okay, it fits here because in this context, Abraham was still in the condition of being childless. Or we could say Abraham continued to be childless. Let's take a look at one more passage before we move on. Let's take a look at Genesis chapter 17, verse 1. There we read, "And when Abraham was 90 years old and nine, Jehovah appeared to Abram and said unto him, I am the Almighty God, walk before me and be thou perfect." So here we can see that God commanded Abraham to walk or to continue before God and to be perfect. So now that we can see how to understand this Hebrew word when it's translated as walk, specifically when it talks about walking with God, now we have to understand how one walks with God. And the first thing that's important to notice is that walking with God is directly tied in with being perfect. We didn't notice that back in Genesis with Enoch, because all we were told is that he walked with God. But with Noah, we saw that God did tell us that Noah was perfect and that Noah walked with God. And then here in Genesis 17:1, we can clearly see that God specifically ties in walking before him with being perfect. Another thing that Genesis 17:1 teaches us that the previous passages didn't is that to walk before God and to be perfect are both commandments of God. And the commandments of God, we know, require perfect obedience. But how can a person do that in their sin-cursed, fallen condition? Okay, because obeying these two commandments in our flesh is impossible, because our flesh, we know, is corrupted by sin. Yet we know that without faith, it's impossible to please God. Okay, and faith is something that we obtain after salvation. That means that the only way which these two commandments could be obeyed in a matter which pleased God is if God saved us first and gave us a new resurrected soul. Okay, and now in our soul existence, we can be perfect. We are perfect. Now in our soul existence, we can walk with God, and we do walk with God. Okay, and because walking with God is directly tied into our salvation, which is entirely the work of God to begin with, every true child of God continues in their walk with God because God's Spirit will never depart from them. So let's turn to Ezekiel chapter 36 to see how God ties in walking with God, not only with obeying his commandments, but also continuing in them. I want to go ahead and read verses 25 to 27. Ezekiel 36, 25. There we read, "Then I will sprinkle clean water upon you, and you shall be clean from all your filthiness, and from all your idols will I cleanse you. A new heart also will I give you, and a new spirit will I put within you. And I will take away the stony heart out of your flesh, and I will give you an heart of flesh. And I will put my spirit within you, and will cause you to walk in my statutes. And you shall keep my judgments and do them." So the word translated as walk in verse 27 is Strong's H3212, which comes from the same Hebrew word that we've been following. And the idea is the same. Walking with God identifies with walking in his statutes, which means keeping his commandments and doing them. Let's take a look at another passage. Let's turn to Deuteronomy chapter 13, verse 4. There we read, "You shall walk after Jehovah your God and fear him and keep his commandments and obey his voice, and you shall serve him and cleave unto him." So this is what it means to walk with God. It means to continue in perfect obedience to the commandments of God. And this is what Adam and Eve did before they sinned. Okay, for however brief a time that was, they walked or continued in his statutes, meaning they kept his commandments and they did them. That is, until the serpent came and deceived Eve. And at that point, they ceased to walk with God. Or we could also say that they ceased to continue with God because they no longer walked in God's statutes, meaning they no longer kept his commandments. Instead, we know Eve decided to obey the serpent, and because she ate, Adam also ate. So what I want to make sure that we understand is that to walk with God is something that first and foremost is done in our soul. That means that a dead soul can't walk with God, and so it could never please God, because when God looks at the heart, all he sees is sin. So on one hand, we have the born-again soul, which walks with God and keeps his commandments, and on the other hand, we have those with a dead soul, which can't walk with God, and they can't keep his commandments. But the one thing that both the saved and the unsaved do have in common is their sin-cursed body. Okay, the sin-cursed flesh of the unbeliever, as well as the true believer, doesn't want to keep the commandments of God. It actually wants to do the exact opposite. Okay, and that's where I believe the confusion comes in the life of a true believer. This true believer has a desire to walk with God because the Holy Spirit now indwells them. Okay, but because the flesh doesn't just gladly go along with this desire, then understanding the conflict between the soul and the flesh is what we need to work out next. Okay, but first we need to understand that walking in the Spirit is synonymous with keeping God's commandments, and it's synonymous with walking with God. So we actually saw this when we read Ezekiel chapter 36 a few minutes ago. So I'm going to go ahead and turn there again so I can show you how God ties in walking in the Spirit with walking with God. Let's read verses 25 to 27 again. Ezekiel 36, 25 says, "Then will I sprinkle clean water upon you, and you shall be clean from all your filthiness, and from all your idols will I cleanse you. A new heart also will I give you, and a new spirit will I put within you. And I will take away the stony heart out of your flesh, and I will give you an heart of flesh. And I will put my spirit within you, and cause you to walk in my statutes, and ye shall keep my judgments and do them." So I mentioned earlier, the only way a person is able to walk in the Spirit or walk with God is if God has placed a new spirit within them. It means that God saved them. Okay, there's no other way to walk in the Spirit, and there's no other way to walk with God. This means that anyone who's a Christian in name only can try to live a godly life and think that they're walking with God based on the amount of effort that they're putting forth to be obedient to the scriptures. But if they haven't been given a new spirit, then all these Christians are doing is trying to justify themselves by their own works, because really what they're doing is they're measuring their righteousness by their level of obedience to the word of God. They think to themselves that they love God because they don't murder, they don't steal, they don't lie, they honor their father and mother, etc. And they try to use these works to basically gauge how their walk with God is going. Okay, but that's a works-based gospel that could have never saved. But if we understand that it was God who performed his work of salvation perfectly, then we also understand that any effort on our part to become justified, to add any type of righteousness on our behalf, was not only done in vain, but it was forbidden. Let's take a look at Exodus chapter 20. I want to read verse 25. Exodus 20, 25 says, "And if thou wilt make me an altar of stone, thou shalt not build it of hewn stone, for if thou lift up thy tool upon it, thou hast polluted it." So in God's instructions of making an altar unto him of stone, the altar could not have been made from hewn stone. That's because hewing a stone means that men had to put some type of work upon those stones in order to shape them. Okay, and essentially God is saying that if you put your own work upon any stone to build an altar unto him, then you've polluted that altar. Well, why do the works of man pollute the altar? Because the altar typifies Christ, which sanctified the offering that was put on it. Okay, and that offering that was placed on it typified making men holy. And that offering also typified Christ. Okay, in the slightest modification, any stone that was used to build that altar meant that man had contributed some form of their own work along with Christ's work to make themselves holy. And so now you can see why God forbade that, because that can never be. And now before we move on, I want to show you one of the places where the Bible teaches us that the altar is indeed a picture of the Lord Jesus Christ, which is why God forbade the use of any tool to build the altar. Let's take a look at Hebrews chapter 13, and I want to read verses 8 to 16. Hebrews chapter 13, verse 8. Jesus Christ, the same, yesterday, today, and forever. Be not carried about with divers doctrines, for it is a good thing that the heart be established with grace, not with meats, which have not profited them that have been occupied therein. We have an altar, whereof they have no right to eat, which serve the tabernacle. For the bodies of those beasts, whose blood is brought into the sanctuary by the high priest for sin, are burned without the camp. Wherefore Jesus also, that he might sanctify the people with his own blood, suffered without the gate. Let us go forth therefore unto him without the camp, bearing his reproach. For we have no continuing city, but we seek one to come. By him therefore let us offer the sacrifice of praise to God continually, that is, the fruit of our lips, giving thanks to his name. But to do good and to communicate, forget not. For with such sacrifices, God is well pleased. So the altar that we as true believers have, whose hearts have been established by grace and not by works, we have an altar by which we can offer sacrifices of praise to God continually. Okay, and that altar is Christ. And so on that altar, the true children of God, who are also said to be made priests of God, can offer their sacrifices unto God. But not sacrifices that try to obtain or add or maintain any type of holiness, but these sacrifices are sacrifices of praise and thanksgiving for the work of salvation that God has already done. Now, before we talk more about the conflict between the born-again soul and the flesh, let's talk about the spiritual condition of the elect child of God before salvation and how that condition reflected outwardly in the flesh. Turn to 1 Corinthians chapter 6. I want to go ahead and read verses 9 to 11. There we read. Know ye not that the unrighteous shall not inherit the kingdom of God? Be not deceived, neither fornicators, nor idolaters, nor adulterers, nor effeminate, nor abusers of themselves with mankind, nor thieves, nor covetous, nor drunkards, nor revilers, nor extortioners, shall inherit the kingdom of God. And such were some of you. But ye are washed, ye are sanctified, ye are justified in the name of the Lord Jesus, and by the Spirit of our God. In other words, before salvation, the elect were no different than the wicked of the world outwardly in their behavior towards God and the commandments of God. Of course, each person, they did evil at their own level, but nonetheless, no one did any good which could please God. Because again, without faith, meaning without Christ, it's impossible to please God. So let's go ahead and turn to Romans chapter 3. I want to read verses 1 to 18. Romans chapter 3, verse 1. There we read. What advantage hath the Jew? Or what profit is there in circumcision? Much every way, because that unto them were committed the oracles of God. So let me pause here and just explain that part that says, what profit is there in circumcision? Much in every way. Okay, the question is about circumcision and it profiting in every way. But it isn't talking about the physical act of getting circumcised. We know this because passages like Galatians 5 speak against circumcision, which seeks to justify someone through the keeping of the law. But in this passage, the question of what profit is there in circumcision needs to be understood in the context first. And the question begins by asking, what advantage hath the Jew? And the next question is basically, it's a reiteration of the first question. So when asking what profit is there in circumcision, God is pinpointing which Jew is in view, okay? Not the spiritual Jew, but the physical Jew, okay? Which are they of the circumcision? So let's go ahead and read it again from verse 1. What advantage hath the Jew? And the next question, God is addressing which Jew he's referring to. Or what profit is there in circumcision? So with these two questions in verse 1, we can see that the physical Jew is in view, and verse 2 confirms that for us. So let's go ahead and read verse 2 once more. much in every way, chiefly because that unto them were committed the oracles of God. So the word chiefly means first. So the advantage that the historical Jew had was that they were given the law of God first. Okay, let's go ahead and continue reading verses 3 to 8. For what if some did not believe? Shall their unbelief make the faith of God without effect? God forbid. Yea, let God be true, but every man a liar. As it is written, that thou mightest be justified in thy sayings, and mightest overcome when thou art judged. But if our unrighteousness commend the righteousness of God, what shall we say? Is God unrighteous who taketh vengeance? I speak as a man. God forbid. For then how shall God judge the world? For if the truth of God hath more abounded through my lie unto his glory, why yet am I also judged as a sinner? And not rather, as we be slanderously reported, and as some affirm, that we say, let us do evil, that good may come, whose damnation is just. And now, verses 9 to 18 is where we get back to what we were talking about regarding the elect and the rest of the world being no different before salvation. Let's go ahead and continue with verse 9. What then? Are we better than they? And no, in no wise. For we have before proved, both Jews and Gentiles, that they are all under sin. As it is written, there is none righteous, no, not one. There is none that understandeth, there is none that seeketh after God. They are all together gone out of the way, they are together become unprofitable. There is none that doeth good, no, not one. Their throat is an open sepulcher, with their tongues they have used deceit. The poison of asps is under their lips, whose mouth is full of cursing and bitterness. Their feet are swift to shed blood. Destruction and misery are in their ways, and the way of peace they have not known. There is no fear of God before their eyes. So along with one's outward behavior toward God's elect and the rest of the world, they were both spiritually dead in their sins. Okay, so let's take a look at Ephesians chapter 2. I want to go ahead and read verses 1 to 3. Ephesians chapter 2, verse 1 says, and you hath he quickened, meaning made alive, who were dead in trespasses and sins, wherein in times past you walked according to the course of this world, according to the prince of the power of the air, the spirit that now worketh in the children of disobedience, among whom also we all had our conversation in times past in the lusts of our flesh, fulfilling the desires of the flesh and of the mind, and were by nature children of wrath, even as others. Now, the way that God describes our condition before salvation is important to understand because it helps us to know that before salvation, we walked according to the course of this world, meaning that our natural behavior really was to satisfy the lust of our flesh rather than the word of God. Okay, but what happened to our flesh after salvation took place? Was it converted right along with the soul? We know that it wasn't. And this is where the problem and the conflict comes in. And I'm using the word conflict here, but it's actually a very mild word to describe what happens between the flesh and the person who's become saved and they've received a new resurrected soul. Let's take a look at Romans chapter 8, and I want to go ahead and read the first four verses. Romans chapter 8, verse 1 says, there is therefore now no condemnation to them which are in Christ Jesus, who walk not after the flesh, but after the Spirit. For the law of the Spirit of life in Christ Jesus hath made me free from the law of sin and death. For what the law could not do, and that it was weak through the flesh, God sending his own Son in the likeness of sinful flesh, and for sin, condemned sin in the flesh, that the righteousness of the law might be fulfilled in us, who walked not after the flesh, but after the Spirit. So what verse 1 is saying is that those which are in Christ Jesus walk not after the flesh, but after the Spirit, because that is now their desire. The problem is, though, that after salvation, meaning after one has been born of the water of the gospel and the Spirit, salvation didn't profit the flesh in any way. I want to go ahead and take a look at that. Let's take a look at John chapter 3, and I want to read verse 6. John chapter 3, verse 6 says, "That which is born of the flesh is flesh. That which is born of the Spirit is spirit." And let's go ahead and turn a few pages over to John 6, 63. There we read, "It is the Spirit that quickeneth. The flesh profiteth nothing. The words that I speak unto you, they are spirit, and they are life." So the fact that salvation was purely a spiritual act means that it didn't impact the flesh in a positive way like it did the soul. Salvation then made things much harder for the born-again believer. Harder because the flesh continues in its desire to lust after the pleasures of sin. Harder because the Spirit of God within you now wants you to follow God's word and please Him who saved you. And harder because you now have two opposing forces at work within the same person. Let's take a look at Matthew 26, 41. There we read, "Watch and pray that ye enter not into temptation. The spirit indeed is willing, but the flesh is weak." Okay, the weakness of the flesh that's being described here is that it's weak in spiritual matters, but it's very powerful in matters of sin. Okay, and the born-again believer who now walks with God in their soul existence must now also glorify God by forcing his or her flesh to walk in accordance with the desire of the Spirit that dwells in them. Okay, and God speaks to us of this constant battle between the Spirit and the flesh. Let's take a look at Romans chapter 7. We're going to read from verses 14 to 25. Romans 7:14 says, "For we

do I not? In other words, the good that I know I should be doing and have a desire to do is not the thing that I'm doing in the flesh. Verse 15, but what I hate, that do I. What the true child of God hates more than anything else is sin. Yet from time to time, that's exactly what we find ourselves doing. Let's continue with verse 16. If then I do that which I would not, I consent unto the law that it is good. In other words, every time a true child of God sins, and they can only sin in their flesh now, we acknowledge that the law condemns us justly. It condemns our flesh, and it condemns it to death. Verse 17. Now then, it is no more I that do it, but sin that dwelleth in me. In other words, I, as a true child of God, sin, and I understand that it's not me in my born-again soul that's sinning, but instead it's the desire for sin that comes from my flesh. Verse 18, for I know that in me, that is in my flesh, dwelleth no good thing. And that's pretty self-explanatory. For to will is present with me, but how to perform that which is good, I find not. In other words, the second part of this verse is saying that I now have the desire to do the will of God because the Spirit of God dwells within me. But how to make my flesh consistently carry out that desire perfectly is what I don't know how to do. Verse 19. For the good that I would, I do not, but the evil which I would not, that do I. And this is basically reiterating what verse 15 had said. The good that I desire to carry out in my flesh is not what my flesh wants to do or does. But the evil that I don't want my flesh to carry out is the very thing that it desires to do. Verse 20. Now, if I do that I would not, it is no more I that do it, but sin that dwelleth in me. In other words, if my flesh sins contrary to my desire to do the will of God, then it is no more I, the true child of God, in my born-again soul, that's sinning, but it's my sinful flesh that's doing so. Verse 21, I find then a law that when I would do good, evil is present with me. For I delight in the law of God after the inward man, meaning the born-again soul, but I see another law in my members, and this is talking about the flesh, warring against the law of my mind and bringing me into captivity to the law of sin, which is in my members. So if you remember earlier, I used the word conflict to describe what's taking place between the born-again inward man and the flesh. But here we see that God is using the word warring to describe this conflict. Okay, and that word paints this conflict between the soul and the flesh really in a much clearer picture to show us what's going on between the two. Okay, and here we're being told that as long as we live in this sin-cursed body, that the law of sin has our flesh captive. This is why the true child of God longs for that last day when God will have given us victory over the law of sin and death. Let's take a look at verse 24. O wretched man that I am, who shall deliver me from the body of this death? I thank God through Jesus Christ, our Lord. So then with the mind, I myself serve the law of God, but with the flesh, the law of sin. The reference to serving the law of God with the mind is referring to serving God in our born-again state, because upon salvation, we're given the mind of Christ. Okay, and while in our soul existence, we serve God and can never again sin, our flesh will continue to serve the law of sin, and there's nothing we can do to change that. This means that until the redemptions of our bodies come, our flesh will continue to be under the law of sin, which condemns it, and it condemns it with death. Okay, but now that we understand that there's a drastic difference between the born-again soul and the flesh and the desires of each, it's important to understand that God, nonetheless, he demands perfect obedience in every aspect of our being. Okay, and this is where the true child of God must bring his sin-cursed body under subjection. And that's what we're going to get into in part two of our study. So for now, I'm going to go ahead and close with a word of prayer. Dear gracious and heavenly Father, we thank you once again that we can come before you and put down everything that your word has to say, Lord, so that other people can examine it, Lord. And we ask, Lord, that you

0: continue to guide us and lead us, Lord, into truth as we do so. Lord, we thank you for the remainder of this day. We thank you, Father, for everyone who's listening, near and abroad, Lord. And we ask that you continue to guide us, Lord, according to your will. In Jesus' name we pray. Amen.
1: 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You can hear more of Eddie's studies at eBibleFellowship.org. Until next time, may the Lord's perfect will be done.

0: We welcome you to eBible Fellowship's Bible Reading Program. We read in 2 Timothy 3, verse 16, "All Scripture is given by inspiration of God and is profitable for doctrine, for reproof, for correction, for instruction in righteousness." Now, let's begin our Bible Reading Program.
1: Ezekiel chapter 30. The word of Jehovah came again unto me, saying, "Son of man, prophesy and say, Thus saith the Lord Jehovah, Howl ye, woe worth the day! For the day is near, even the day of Jehovah is near, a cloudy day. It shall be the time of the heathen, and the sword shall come upon Egypt, and great pain shall be in Ethiopia, when the slain shall fall in Egypt, and they shall take away her multitude, and her foundations shall be broken down. Ethiopia and Libya and Lydia, and all the mingled people, and Chub, and the men of the land that is in league, shall fall with them by the sword. Thus saith Jehovah, They also that uphold Egypt shall fall, and the pride of her power shall come down. From the tower of Syene shall they fall in it by the sword, saith the Lord Jehovah. And they shall be desolate in the midst of the countries that are desolate, and her cities shall be in the midst of the cities that are wasted. And they shall know that I am Jehovah when I have set a fire in Egypt, and when all her helpers shall be destroyed. In that day shall messengers go forth from me in ships to make the careless Ethiopians afraid, and great pain shall come upon them, as in the day of Egypt. For, lo, it cometh, thus saith the Lord Jehovah, I will also make the multitude of Egypt to cease by the hand of Nebuchadnezzar, king of Babylon, he and his people with him. The terrible of the nations shall be brought to destroy the land, and they shall draw their swords against Egypt, and fill the land with the slain. And I will make the rivers dry, and sell the land into the hand of the wicked, and I will make the land waste, and all that is therein, by the hand of strangers. I, Jehovah, have spoken it. Thus saith the Lord Jehovah, I will also destroy the idols, and I will cause their images to cease out of Naph, and there shall be no more a prince of the land of Egypt. And I will put a fear in the land of Egypt, and I will make Pathros desolate, and will set fire in Zoan, and will execute judgment in No. And I will pour my fury upon Sin, the strength of Egypt, and I will cut off the multitude of No. And I will set fire in Egypt. Sin shall have great pain, and No shall be rent asunder, and Naph shall have distresses daily. The young men of Avon and of Pibeseth shall fall by the sword, and these cities shall go into captivity at Tehaphnehes. Also the day shall be darkened, when I shall break there the yokes of Egypt, and the pomp of her strength shall cease in her. As for her, a cloud shall cover her, and her daughters shall go into captivity. Thus will I execute judgments in Egypt, and they shall know that I am Jehovah." And it came to pass in the 11th year, in the first month, in the 7th day of the month, that the word of Jehovah came unto me, saying, "Son of man, I have broken the arm of Pharaoh, king of Egypt, and, lo, it shall not be bound up to be healed, to put a roller to bind it, to make it strong to hold a sword. Therefore thus saith the Lord Jehovah, Behold, I am against Pharaoh, king of Egypt, and will break his arms, the strong, and that which was broken, and I will cause the sword to fall out of his hand. And I will scatter the Egyptians among the nations, and will disperse them through the countries. And I will strengthen the arms of the king of Babylon, and put my sword in his hand, but I will break Pharaoh's arms, and he shall groan before him with the groanings of a deadly wounded man. But I will strengthen the arms of the king of Babylon, and the arms of Pharaoh shall fall down, and they shall know that I am Jehovah, when I shall put my sword into the hand of the king of Babylon, and he shall stretch it out upon the land of Egypt. And I will scatter the Egyptians among the nations, and disperse them among the countries, and they shall know that I am Jehovah. Ezekiel chapter 31. And it came to pass in the 11th year, in the third month, in the first day of the month, that the word of Jehovah came unto me, saying, Son of man, speak unto Pharaoh king of Egypt, and to his multitude, whom art thou like in thy greatness? Behold, the Assyrian was a cedar in Lebanon with fair branches, and with a shadowing shroud, and of an high stature, and his top was among the thick boughs. The waters made him great. The deep set him up on high, with her rivers running round about his plants, and sent out her little rivers unto all the trees of the field. Therefore his height was exalted above all the trees of the field, and his boughs were multiplied, and his branches became long because of the multitude of waters when he shot forth. All the fowls of heaven made their nests in his boughs, and under his branches did all the beasts of the field bring forth their young, and under his shadow dwelt all great nations. Thus was he fair in his greatness, in the length of his branches, for his root was by great waters. The cedars in the garden of God could not hide him. The fir trees were not like his boughs, and the chestnut trees were not like his branches, nor any tree in the garden of God was like unto him in his beauty. I have made him fair by the multitude of his branches, so that all the trees of Eden that were in the garden of God envied him. Therefore thus saith the Lord Jehovah, because thou hast lifted up thyself in height, and he hath shot up his top among the thick boughs, and his heart is lifted up in his height, I have therefore delivered him into the hand of the mighty one of the heathen. He shall surely deal with him. I have driven him out for his wickedness. And strangers, the terrible of the nations, have cut him off, and have left him upon the mountains and in all the valleys. His branches are fallen, and his boughs are broken by all the rivers of the land, and all the people of the earth are gone down from his shadow and have left him. Upon his ruins shall all the fowls of the heaven remain, and all the beasts of the field shall be upon his branches, to the end that none of all the trees by the waters exalt themselves for their height, neither shoot up their top among the thick boughs, neither let trees stand up in their height, all that drink water, for they are all delivered unto death, to the nether parts of the earth, in the midst of the children of men, with them that go down to the pit. Thus saith the Lord Jehovah, in the day when he went down to the grave, I caused a mourning, I covered the deep for him, and I restrained the floods thereof, and the great waters were stayed. And I caused Lebanon to mourn for him, and all the trees of the field fainted for him. I made the nations to shake at the sound of his fall, when I cast him down to hell with them that descend into the pit. And all the trees of Eden, the choice and best of Lebanon, all that drink water, shall be comforted in the nether parts of the earth. They also went down into hell with him, unto them that be slain with the sword, and they that were his arm, that dwelt under his shadow in the midst of the heathen. To whom art thou thus like in glory and in greatness among the trees of Eden? Yet shalt thou be brought down with the trees of Eden, unto the nether parts of the earth. Thou shalt lie in the midst of the uncircumcised with them that be slain by the sword. This is Pharaoh and all his multitude, saith the Lord Jehovah.

Ezekiel chapter 32. And it came to pass in the 12th year, in the 12th month, in the first day of the month, that the word of Jehovah came unto me, saying, Son of man, take up a lamentation for Pharaoh, king of Egypt, and say unto him, Thou art like a young lion of the nations, and thou art as a whale in the seas, and thou camest forth with thy rivers, and troubledst the waters with thy feet, and fouledst their rivers. Thus saith the Lord Jehovah, I will therefore spread out my net over thee with a company of many people, and they shall bring thee up in my net. Then will I leave thee upon the land, and I will cast thee forth upon the open field, and will cause all the fowls of the heaven to remain upon thee, and I will fill the beasts of the whole earth with thee. And I will lay thy flesh upon the mountains, and fill the valleys with thy height. I will also water with thy blood the land wherein thou swimmest, even to the mountains, and the rivers shall be full of thee. And when I shall put thee out, I will cover the heaven, and make the stars thereof dark. I will cover the sun with a cloud, and the moon shall not give her light. All the bright lights of heaven will I make dark over thee, and set darkness upon thy land, saith the Lord Jehovah. I will also vex the hearts of many people, when I shall bring thy destruction among the nations into the countries which thou hast not known. Yea, I will make many people amazed at thee, and their kings shall be horribly afraid for thee, when I shall brandish my sword before them. And they shall tremble at every moment, every man for his own life, in the day of thy fall. For thus saith the Lord Jehovah, the sword of the king of Babylon shall come upon thee. By the swords of the mighty will I cause thy multitude to fall, the terrible of the nations, all of them. And they shall spoil the pomp of Egypt, and all the multitude thereof shall be destroyed. I will destroy also all the beasts thereof from beside the great waters, neither shall the foot of man trouble them any more, nor the hoofs of beasts trouble them. Then will I make their waters deep, and cause their rivers to run like oil, saith the Lord Jehovah, when I shall make the land of Egypt desolate, and the country shall be destitute of that whereof it was full. When I shall smite all them that dwell therein, then shall they know that I am Jehovah. This is the lamentation wherewith they shall lament her. The daughters of the nations shall lament her. They shall lament for her, even for Egypt, and for all her multitude, saith the Lord Jehovah. It came to pass also in the 12th year, in the 15th day of the month, that the word of Jehovah came unto me, saying, Son of man, wail for the multitude of Egypt, and cast them down, even her, and the daughters of the famous nations, unto the nether parts of the earth, with them that go down into the pit, whom dost thou pass in beauty. Go down, and be thou laid with the uncircumcised. They shall fall in the midst of them that are slain by the sword. She is delivered to the sword. Draw her and all her multitudes. The strong among the mighty shall speak to him out of the midst of hell, with them that help him. They are gone down. They lie uncircumcised, slain by the sword. Ashur is there, and all her company. His graves are about him, all of them slain, fallen by the sword, whose graves are set in the sides of the pit. And her company is round about her grave, all of them slain, fallen by the sword, which caused terror in the land of the living. There is Elam, and all her multitude round about her grave, all of them slain, fallen by the sword, which are gone down, uncircumcised into the nether parts of the earth, which caused their terror in the land of the living. Yet are they borne their shame with them that go down to the pit. They have set her a bed in the midst of the slain with all her multitude. Her graves are round about him.
all of them uncircumcised, slain by the sword. Though their terror was caused in the land of the living, yet have they borne their shame with them that go down to the pit. He is put in the midst of them that be slain. There is Meshech, Tubal, and all her multitude. Her graves are round about him, all of them uncircumcised, slain by the sword. Though they caused their terror in the land of the living, and they shall not lie with the mighty that are fallen of the uncircumcised, which are gone down to hell with their weapons of war. And they have laid their swords under their heads, but their iniquities shall be upon their bones, though they were the terror of the mighty in the land of the living. Yea, thou shalt be broken in the midst of the uncircumcised, and shalt lie with them that are slain with the sword. There is Edom, her kings, and all her princes, which with their might are laid by them that were slain by the sword. They shall lie with the uncircumcised, and with them that go down to the pit. There be the princes of the north, all of them, and all the Zidonians, which are gone down with the slain. With their terror they are ashamed of their might, and they lie uncircumcised with them that be slain by the sword, and bear their shame with them that go down to the pit. Pharaoh shall see them, and shall be comforted over all his multitude, even Pharaoh and all his army slain by the sword, saith the Lord Jehovah. For I have caused my terror in the land of the living, and he shall be laid in the midst of the uncircumcised, with them that are slain with the sword, even Pharaoh and all his multitude, saith the Lord Jehovah. Ezekiel chapter 33. Again the word of Jehovah came unto me, saying, Son of man, speak to the children of thy people, and say unto them, When I bring the sword upon a land, if the people of the land take a man of their coasts, and set him for their watchman, if when he seeth the sword come upon the land, he blow the trumpet and warn the people, then whosoever heareth the sound of the trumpet, and taketh not warning, if the sword come and take him away, his blood shall be upon his own head. He heard the sound of the trumpet and took not warning, his blood shall be upon him. But he that taketh warning shall deliver his soul. But if the watchman see the sword come, and blow not the trumpet, and the people be not warned, if the sword come and take any person from among them, he is taken away in his iniquity, but his blood will I require at the watchman's hand. So thou, O son of man, I have set thee a watchman unto the house of Israel. Therefore thou shalt hear the word at my mouth, and warn them from me. When I say unto the wicked, O wicked man, thou shalt surely die, if thou dost not speak to warn the wicked from his way, that wicked man shall die in his iniquity, but his blood will I require at thine hand. Nevertheless, if thou warn the wicked of his way to turn from it, if he do not turn from his way, he shall die in his iniquity, but thou hast delivered thy soul. Therefore, O thou son of man, speak unto the house of Israel, thus ye speak, saying, If our transgressions and our sins be upon us, and we pine away in them, how should we then live? Say unto them, As I live, saith the Lord Jehovah, I have no pleasure in the death of the wicked, but that the wicked turn from his way and live. Turn ye from your evil ways, for why will ye die, O house of Israel? Therefore, thou son of man, say unto the children of thy people, The righteousness of the righteous shall not deliver him in the day of his transgression. As for the wickedness of the wicked, he shall not fall thereby in the day that he turneth from his wickedness. Neither shall the righteous be able to live for his righteousness in the day that he sinneth. When I shall say to the righteous that he shall surely live,
if he trusts to his own righteousness and commit iniquity, all his righteousness shall not be remembered. But for his iniquity that he hath committed, he shall die for it. Again, when I say unto the wicked, thou shalt surely die, if he turn from his sin and do that which is lawful and right, if the wicked restore the pledge, give again that he had robbed, walk in the statutes of life without committing iniquity, he shall surely live. He shall not die. None of his sins that he hath committed shall be mentioned unto him. He hath done that which is lawful and right. He shall surely live. Yet the children of thy people say, the way of Jehovah is not equal. But as for them, their way is not equal. When the righteous turneth from his righteousness and committeth iniquity, he shall even die thereby. But if the wicked turn from his wickedness and do that which is lawful and right, he shall live thereby. Yet ye say, the way of the Lord is not equal. O ye house of Israel, I will judge you, every one after his ways. And it came to pass in the 12th year of our captivity, in the 10th month, in the 5th day of the month, that one that had escaped out of Jerusalem came unto me, saying, the city is smitten. Now the hand of Jehovah was upon me in the evening, afore he that was escaped came, and had opened my mouth, until he came to me in the morning, and my mouth was opened, and I was no more dumb. Then the word of Jehovah came unto me, saying, son of man, they that inhabit those wastes of the land of Israel speak, saying, Abraham was one, and he inherited the land. But we are many, the land is given us for inheritance. Wherefore say unto them, thus saith the Lord Jehovah, ye eat with the blood, and lift up your eyes toward your idols, and shed blood, and shall ye possess the land? Ye stand upon your sword, ye work abomination, and ye defile every one his neighbor's wife. And shall ye possess the land? Say thou thus unto them, thus saith the Lord Jehovah, as I live, surely they that are in the wastes shall fall by the sword, and him that is in the open field will I give to the beasts to be devoured, and they that be in the forts and in the caves shall die of the pestilence. For I will lay the land most desolate, and the pomp of her strength shall cease, and the mountains of Israel shall be desolate, that none shall pass through. Then shall they know that I am Jehovah, when I have laid the land most desolate because of all their abominations which they have committed. Also, thou son of man, the children of thy people still are talking against thee by the walls and in the doors of the houses, and speak one to another, every one to his brother, saying, come, I pray you, and hear what is the word that cometh forth from Jehovah. And they come unto thee as the people cometh, and they sit before thee as my people, and they hear thy words, but they will not do them, for with their mouth they show much love, but their heart goeth after their covetousness. And lo, thou art unto them as a very lovely song of one that hath a pleasant voice, and can play well on an instrument, for they hear thy words, but they do them not. And when this cometh to pass, lo, it will come. Then shall they know that the prophet hath been among them.

0: Ezekiel
1: chapter 34. And the word of Jehovah came unto me, saying, Son of man, prophesy against the shepherds of Israel. Prophesy and say unto them, Thus saith the Lord Jehovah unto the shepherds, Woe be to the shepherds of Israel that do feed themselves. Should not the shepherds feed the flocks? Ye eat the fat, and ye clothe you with the wool. Ye kill them that are fed, but ye feed not the flock. The diseased have ye not strengthened, neither have ye healed that which was sick, neither have ye bound up that which was broken, neither have ye brought again that which was driven away, neither have ye sought that which was lost, but with force and with cruelty have ye ruled them. And they were scattered, because there is no shepherd. And they became meat to all the beasts of the field, when they were scattered. My sheep wandered through all the mountains, and upon every high hill. Yea, my flock was scattered upon all the face of the earth, and none did search or seek after them. Therefore, ye shepherds, hear the word of Jehovah. As I live, saith the Lord Jehovah, surely because my flock became a prey, and my flock became meat to every beast of the field, because there was no shepherd, neither did my shepherds search for my flock, but the shepherds fed themselves, and fed not my flock. Therefore, O ye shepherds, hear the word of Jehovah. Thus saith the Lord Jehovah, Behold, I am against the shepherds, and I will require my flock at their hand, and cause them to cease from feeding the flock. Neither shall the shepherds feed themselves any more, for I will deliver my flock from their mouth, that there may not be meat for them. For thus saith the Lord Jehovah, Behold, I, even I, will both search my sheep and seek them out, as a shepherd seeketh out his flock in the day that he is among his sheep that are scattered. So will I seek out my sheep, and will deliver them out of all places where they have been scattered in the cloudy and dark day. And I will bring them out from the people, and gather them from the countries, and will bring them to their own land, and feed them upon the mountains of Israel by the rivers, and in all the inhabited places of the country. I will feed them in a good pasture, and upon the high mountains of Israel shall their fold be. There shall they lie in a good fold, and in a fat pasture shall they feed upon the mountains of Israel. I will feed my flock, and I will cause them to lie down, saith the Lord Jehovah. I will seek that which was lost, and bring again that which was driven away, and will bind up that which was broken, and will strengthen that which was sick. But I will destroy the fat and the strong. I will feed them with judgment. And as for you, O my flock, thus saith the Lord Jehovah, Behold, I judge between cattle and cattle, between the rams and the he-goats. Seemeth it a small thing unto you to have eaten up the good pastures? But ye must tread down with your feet the residue of your pastures, and to have drunk of the deep waters, but ye must foul the residue with your feet. And as for my flock, they eat that which ye have trodden with your feet, and they drink that which ye have fouled with your feet. Therefore thus saith the Lord Jehovah unto them, Behold, I, even I, will judge between the fat cattle and between the lean cattle, because ye have thrust with side and with shoulder, and pushed all the diseased with your horns, till ye have scattered them abroad. Therefore will I save my flock, and they shall no more be a prey, and I will judge between cattle and cattle, and I will set up one shepherd over

or to come down in his season, there shall be showers of blessing. And the trees of the field shall yield her fruit, and the earth shall yield her increase, and they shall be safe in their land, and shall know that I am Jehovah. When I have broken the bands of their yoke, and delivered them out of the hand of those that served themselves of them, and they shall no more be a prey to the heathen, neither shall the beast of the land devour them, but they shall dwell safely, and none shall make them afraid. And I will raise up for them a plant of renown, and they shall be no more consumed with hunger in the land, neither bear the shame of the heathen any more. Thus shall they know that I, Jehovah their God, am with them, and that they, even the house of Israel, are my people, saith the Lord Jehovah. And ye, my flock, the flock of my pastor, are men, and I am your God, saith the Lord Jehovah. Ezekiel chapter 35. Moreover, the word of Jehovah came unto me, saying, Son of man, set thy face against Mount Seir, and prophesy against it, and say unto it, Thus saith the Lord Jehovah, Behold, O Mount Seir, I am against thee, and I will stretch out mine hand against thee, and I will make thee most desolate. I will lay thy cities waste, and thou shalt be desolate, and thou shalt know that I am Jehovah, because thou hast had a perpetual hatred, and hast shed the blood of the children of Israel by the force of the sword in the time of their calamity, in the time that their iniquity had an end. Therefore, as I live, saith the Lord Jehovah, I will prepare thee unto blood, and blood shall pursue thee, since thou hast not hated blood, even blood shall pursue thee. Thus will I make Mount Seir most desolate, and cut off from it him that passeth out, and him that returneth. And I will fill his mountains with his slain men in thy hills, and in thy valleys, and in all thy rivers shall they fall that are slain with the sword. I will make thee perpetual desolations, and thy cities shall not return, and ye shall know that I am Jehovah. Because thou hast said, These two nations and these two countries shall be mine, and we will possess it, whereas Jehovah was there. Therefore, as I live, saith the Lord Jehovah, I will even do according to thine anger and according to thine envy, which thou hast used out of thy hatred against them, and I will make myself known among them when I have judged thee. And thou shalt know that I am Jehovah, and that I have heard all thy blasphemies, which thou hast spoken against the mountains of Israel, saying, They are laid desolate, they are given us to consume. Thus with your mouth ye have boasted against me, and have multiplied your words against me. I have heard them. Thus saith the Lord Jehovah, When the whole earth rejoiceth, I will make thee desolate, as thou didst rejoice at the inheritance of the house of Israel, because it was desolate, so will I do unto thee. Thou shalt be desolate, O Mount Seir, and all Idumea, even all of it, and they shall know that I am Jehovah.

0: Ezekiel chapter 36. Also, thou son of man, prophesy unto the mountains of Israel, and say, Ye mountains of Israel, hear the word of Jehovah. Thus saith the Lord Jehovah, because the enemy hath said against you, Aha! Even the ancient high places are ours in possession. Therefore prophesy and say, Thus saith the Lord Jehovah, because they have made you desolate and swallowed you up on every side, that ye might be a possession unto the residue of the heathen, and ye are taken up in the lips of talkers, and are an infamy of the people. Therefore, ye mountains of Israel, hear the word of the Lord Jehovah. Thus saith the Lord Jehovah to the mountains, then to the hills, to the rivers, and to the valleys, to the desolate wastes, and to the cities that are forsaken, which became a prey and derision to the residue of the heathen that are round about. Therefore thus saith the Lord Jehovah, Surely in the fire of my jealousy have I spoken against the residue of the heathen, and against all Idumea, which have appointed my land into their possession, with the joy of all their heart, with despiteful minds to cast it out for a prey. Prophesy therefore concerning the land of Israel, and say unto the mountains, and to the hills, to the rivers, and to the valleys, Thus saith the Lord Jehovah, Behold, I have spoken in my jealousy and in my fury, because ye have borne the shame of the heathen. Therefore thus saith the Lord Jehovah, I have lifted up mine hand. Surely the heathen that are about you, they shall bear their shame. But ye, O mountains of Israel, ye shall shoot forth your branches and yield your fruit to my people of Israel, for they are at hand to come. For, behold, I am for you, and I will turn unto you, and ye shall be tilled and sown. And I will multiply men upon you, all the house of Israel, even all of it, and the cities shall be inhabited, and the wastes shall be builded. And I will multiply upon you man and beast, and they shall increase and bring fruit, and I will settle you after your old estates, and will do better unto you than at your beginnings, and ye shall know that I am Jehovah. Yea, I will cause men to walk upon you, even my people Israel, and they shall possess thee, and thou shalt be their inheritance, and thou shalt no more henceforth bereave them of men. Thus saith the Lord Jehovah, because they say unto you, Thou land devourest up men, and hast bereaved thy nations, therefore thou shalt devour men no more, neither bereave thy nations any more, saith the Lord Jehovah. Neither will I cause men to hear in thee the shame of the heathen any more, neither shalt thou bear the reproach of the people any more, neither shalt thou cause thy nations to fall any more, saith the Lord Jehovah. Moreover, the word of Jehovah came unto me, saying, Son of man, when the house of Israel dwelt in their own land, they defiled it by their own way and by their doings. Their way was before me as the uncleanness of a removed woman. Wherefore I poured my fury upon them for the blood that they had shed upon the land, and for their idols, wherewith they had polluted it. And I scattered them among the heathen, and they were dispersed through the countries, according to their way, and according to their doings I judged them. And when they entered into the heathen, whither they went, they profaned my holy name. When they said to them, These are the people of Jehovah, and are gone forth out of his land, but I had pity for mine holy name, which the house of Israel had profaned among the heathen, whither they went. Therefore, say unto the house of Israel, Thus saith the Lord Jehovah, I do not this for your sakes, O house of Israel, but for mine holy name's sake, which ye have profaned among the heathen, whither ye went. And I will sanctify my great name, which was profaned among the heathen, which ye have profaned in the midst of them, and the heathen shall know that I am Jehovah, saith the Lord Jehovah, when I shall be sanctified in you before their eyes. For I will take you from among the heathen, and gather you out of all countries, and will bring you into your own land. Then will I sprinkle clean water upon you, and ye shall be clean from all your filthiness, and from all your idols will I cleanse you. A new heart also will I give you, and a new spirit will I put within you, and I will take away the stony heart out of your flesh, and I will give you an heart of flesh. And I will put my spirit within you, and cause you to walk in my statutes, and ye shall keep my judgments and do them. And ye shall dwell in the land that I gave to your fathers, and ye shall be my people, and I will be your God. I will also save you from all your uncleannesses, and I will call for the corn, and will increase it, and lay no famine upon you, and I will multiply the fruit of the tree, and the increase of the field, that ye shall receive no more reproach of famine among the heathen. Then shall ye remember your own evil ways, and your doings that were not good, and shall loathe yourselves in your own sight for your iniquities and for your abominations. Not for your sakes do I this, saith the Lord Jehovah. Be it known unto you, be ashamed and confounded for your own ways, O house of Israel. Thus saith the Lord Jehovah, in the day that I shall have cleansed you from all your iniquities, I will also cause you to dwell in the cities, and the wastes shall be builded, and the desolate land shall be tilled, whereas it lay desolate in the sight of all that passed by. And they shall say, this land that was desolate is become like the Garden of Eden, and the waste and desolate and ruined cities are become fenced, and are inhabited. Then the heathen that are left round about you shall know that I, Jehovah, build the ruined places and plant that was desolate. I, Jehovah, have spoken it, and I will do it. Thus saith the Lord Jehovah, I will yet for this be inquired of by the house of Israel to do it for them. I will increase them with men like a flock, as the holy flock, as the flock of Jerusalem in solemn feasts. So shall the waste cities be filled with flocks of men, and they shall know that I am Jehovah. Ezekiel chapter 37. The hand of Jehovah was upon me, and carried me out in the spirit of Jehovah, and set me down in the midst of the valley which was full of bones, and caused me to pass by them round about. And behold, there were very many in the open valley, and lo, they were very dry. And he said unto me, Son of man, can these bones live? And I answered, O Lord Jehovah, thou knowest. Again he said unto me, Prophesy upon these bones, and say unto them, O ye dry bones, hear the word of Jehovah. Thus saith the Lord Jehovah unto these bones, Behold, I will cause breath to enter into you, and ye shall live. And I will lay sinews upon you, and will bring up flesh upon you, and cover you with skin, and put breath in you, and ye shall live. And ye shall know that I am Jehovah. So I prophesied as I was commanded, and as I prophesied, there was a noise, and behold, a shaking, and the bones came together, bone to his bone. And when I beheld, lo, the sinews and the flesh came up upon them, and the skin covered them above, but there was no breath in them. Then said he unto me, Prophesy unto the wind, prophesy, son of man, and say to the wind, Thus saith the Lord Jehovah, Come from the four winds, O breath, and breathe upon these slain, that they may live. So I prophesied as he commanded me, and the breath came into them, and they lived, and stood up upon their feet, an exceeding great army. Then he said unto me, Son of man, These bones are the whole house of Israel. Behold, they say, our bones are dried, and our hope is lost. We are cut off for our parts. Therefore prophesy and say unto them, thus saith the Lord Jehovah, behold, O my people, I will open your graves and cause you to come up out of your graves and bring you into the land of Israel. And ye shall know that I am Jehovah when I have opened your graves, O my people, and brought you up out of your graves, and shall put my spirit in you, and ye shall live, and I shall place you in your own land. Then shall ye know that I, Jehovah, have spoken it, and performed it, saith Jehovah. The word of Jehovah came again unto me, saying, moreover, thou son of man, take thee one stick, and write upon it, for Judah, and for the children of Israel, his companions. Then take another stick, and write upon it, for Joseph, the stick of Ephraim, and for all the house of Israel, his companions, and join them one to another into one stick, and they shall become one in thine hand. And when the children of thy people shall speak unto thee, saying, wilt thou not show us what thou meanest by these? Say unto them, thus saith the Lord Jehovah, behold, I will take the stick of Joseph, which is in the hand of Ephraim, and the tribes of Israel his fellows, and will put them with him, even with the stick of Judah, and make them one stick, and they shall be one in mine hand. And the sticks whereon thou writest shall be in thine hand before their eyes. And say unto them, thus saith the Lord Jehovah, behold, I will take the children of Israel from among the heathen, whither they be gone, and will gather them on every side, and bring them into their own land, and I will make them one nation in the land upon the mountains of Israel, and one king shall be king to them all, and they shall be no more two nations, neither shall they be divided into two kingdoms any more at all, neither shall they defile themselves any more with their idols, nor with their detestable things, nor with any of their transgressions, but I will save them out of all their dwelling places wherein they have sinned, and will cleanse them. So shall they be my people, and I will be their God. And David my servant shall be king over them, and they all shall have one shepherd. They shall also walk in my judgments, and observe my statutes, and do them. And they shall dwell in the land that I have given unto Jacob my servant, wherein your fathers have dwelt, and they shall dwell therein, even they, and their children, and their children's children forever. And my servant David shall be their prince forever. Moreover, I will make a covenant of peace with them. It shall be an everlasting covenant with them, and I will place them, and multiply them, and will set my sanctuary in the midst of them for evermore. My tabernacle also shall be with them. Yea, I will be their God, and they shall be my people. And the heathen shall know that I, Jehovah, do sanctify Israel, when my sanctuary shall be in the midst of them for evermore.
1: 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To types and figures here on eBible Fellowship. As we've seen previously, the Bible uses practically everything you might find on its pages as types and figures of the gospel. People, places, and all kinds of things are used to represent various truths that God wants to convey to the reader of the Scriptures. And one key principle in uncovering these things is that we have to allow the Bible to define its own spiritual terms. For example, we may read about something like a wall in the Bible, a plain, simple wall. But what does wall mean? Well, the Bible will not permit us to just assign any spiritual meaning we want to that wall. We never are to do that. Instead, we're obligated to search the Bible itself, and only the Bible, to seek its own spiritual definition for a wall. And in this case, we do find a very helpful verse in the book of Isaiah, chapter 26, verse 1. Isaiah 26, verse 1 reads, "In that day shall this song be sung in the land of Judah. We have a strong city. Salvation will God appoint for walls and bulwarks." And again, in Isaiah chapter 60, verse 18, we read, "But thou shalt call thy walls salvation, and thy gates praise." Now here we have God himself making the spiritual connection as to what the wall in the Bible means. The plain and ordinary wall is related to the incredibly glorious spiritual reality of salvation. Now, once we've learned that this kind of spiritual identification of the wall exists in the Bible, it suddenly gives a great deal more meaning to passages found in the book of Nehemiah and elsewhere, as Nehemiah and the Jews returning from exile put forth tremendous effort to rebuild the wall of Jerusalem. So we have biblical authority to view the building of that wall as a type and figure of God's salvation plan. You've been listening to Types and Figures here on eBible Fellowship, and may the Lord continue to open our spiritual eyes to the understanding of His Word.

And seeing the multitudes, he went up on a mountain. And when he was seated, his disciples came to him, and he opened his mouth

Greetings, everyone. This is Bob Grandy welcoming you to eBible Fellowship's program called Where's That Bible Verse? God tells us in Romans 15, verse 4, "For whatsoever things were written aforetime were written for our learning, that we through patience and comfort of the Scriptures might have hope." During this time, I'll slowly read and then repeat 5 random verses from the King James Bible, but I will not tell you where they are located in God's Word, the Bible. So listen carefully and try to identify which Bible book, chapter, and even the verse number where each verse can be found. Here is the first verse. "If thou turn away thy foot from the Sabbath, from doing thy pleasure on my holy day, and call the Sabbath a delight, the holy of Jehovah, honorable, and shalt honor him, not doing thine own ways, nor finding thine own pleasure, nor speaking thine own words." I'll read it again. "If thou turn away thy foot from the Sabbath, from doing thy pleasure on my holy day, and call the Sabbath a delight, the holy of Jehovah, honorable, and shalt honor him, not doing thine own ways, nor finding thine own pleasure, nor speaking thine own words." And here's the second verse. "And you hath he quickened, who were dead in trespasses and sins." And again, "And you hath he quickened, who were dead in trespasses and sins." Here's the third verse. "Mine eyes do fail with tears, my bowels are troubled, my liver is poured upon the earth, for the destruction of the daughter of my people, because the children and the sucklings swoon in the streets of the city." I'll read it again. "Mine eyes do fail with tears, my bowels are troubled, my liver is poured upon the earth, for the destruction of the daughter of my people, because the children and the sucklings swoon in the streets of the city." And here's the fourth verse. "I charge thee therefore before God and the Lord Jesus Christ, who shall judge the quick and the dead at his appearing and his kingdom." I'll read it again. "I charge thee therefore before God and the Lord Jesus Christ, who shall judge the quick and the dead at his appearing and his kingdom." Here's the fifth verse. "The soul that sinneth, it shall die. The Son shall not bear the iniquity of the Father, neither shall the Father bear the iniquity of the Son. The righteousness of the righteous shall be upon him, and the wickedness of the wicked shall be upon him." I'll repeat it. "The soul that sinneth, it shall die. The Son shall not bear the iniquity of the Father, neither shall the Father bear the iniquity of the Son. The righteousness of the righteous shall be upon him, and the wickedness of the wicked shall be upon him." Okay, we'll be back in a moment to discover where these scriptures are located in God's Word, the Bible.

All right, it's time to find out where today's verses are found in the Bible. Here's the first verse. If thou turn away thy foot from the Sabbath, from doing thy pleasure on my holy day, and call the Sabbath a delight, the holy of Jehovah, honorable, and shalt honor him, not doing thine own ways, nor finding thine own pleasure, nor speaking thine own words. That verse is found in the book of Isaiah, chapter 58, verse 13. Isaiah 58, 13. Here's the second verse. And you hath he quickened, who were dead in trespasses and sins. And that verse is found in Ephesians chapter 2, verse 1. Ephesians chapter 2, verse 1. Here's the third verse. Mine eyes do fail with tears. My bowels are troubled. My liver is poured upon the earth for the destruction of the daughter of my people, because the children and the sucklings swoon in the streets of the city. That verse is from Lamentations chapter 2, verse 11. Lamentations 2, 11. Here's the fourth verse. I charge thee therefore before God and the Lord Jesus Christ, who shall judge the quick and the dead at his appearing and his kingdom. We can find that verse in 2 Timothy chapter 4, verse 1. 2 Timothy 4, verse 1. And our fifth and final verse is, the soul that sinneth, it shall die. The Son shall not bear the iniquity of the Father, neither shall the Father bear the iniquity of the Son. The righteousness of the righteous shall be upon him, and the wickedness of the wicked shall be upon him. That verse is from Ezekiel chapter 18, verse 20. Ezekiel 18, verse 20. Thank you for joining us today to discover where's that Bible verse? And remember what God tells us in Psalm 119, verse 105. Thy word is a lamp unto my feet and a light unto my path.

0: Welcome to eBible Fellowship's Bible Study. In this series of Bible studies, we'll be taking a closer look at the Bible's evidence for the completion of the prolonged judgment day and the end of the world occurring in the year 2033. And now here's your host and Bible teacher, Chris McCann.
1: Welcome, everyone, to eBible Fellowship's Bible Study that is looking at the biblical evidence for the end of the world in the year 2033. This is study number 48. And we're continuing to look at Enoch and some of the things the Bible has to say about him. And we had gone to Jude, that one chapter epistle right before the book of Revelation. And we read in Jude verse 14, "And Enoch also, the seventh from Adam, prophesied of these, saying, Behold, the Lord cometh with 10,000s of his saints to execute judgment upon all." Enoch prophesied of the coming of the Lord the second time, despite the fact that he live thousands of years before Jesus' coming the first time. And that just goes to show that the focus of the Bible has always been twofold. It's always been God to bring salvation to his people, not so that they could be content with having a saved soul and living in this world, but God's salvation plan has to do with bringing his people out of this world and into the world to come, the new heaven and new earth. And it's always been the heart's desire of the saints of God, the elect of God, that God would save them fully, completely, in body and soul. And so the Lord moved Enoch, and it also lets us know that thousands of years before the first coming of Christ, the Bible taught about the end of the world. The Bible taught about Jesus coming with his saints, just like we read here in Jude. And someone might think, well, yeah, Jude is living after the cross and living in the time you're supposed to look towards the second coming of the Lord. But he's quoting a man who lived before the cross many years before. And we went to Deuteronomy 33. Now go over there and read again, Deuteronomy 33, verse 2. And he said, Jehovah came from Sinai and rose up from Seir unto them. He shined forth from Mount Paran, and he came with 10,000s of saints. From his right hand went a fiery law for them. Yea, he loved the people. All his saints are in thy hand, and they sat down at thy feet. Everyone shall receive of thy words. So Jehovah came with 10,000 saints. Jesus is Jehovah. And mentioned previously, the name Jesus, it comes from Old Testament Hebrew word for Joshua, and it literally means Jehovah's Savior. So when Jehovah's Savior comes with 10,000s of his saints, and as Jude tells us here, it's the same thing as Jehovah coming with 10,000s of his saints and from his right hand, the Lord Jesus Christ is seated at the right hand of the Father. So from Christ, from the Word, he's the Word, from his right hand went a fiery law for them. You see, in the time of God's final judgment, which time we are presently in, the Word of God, the Bible, is inflamed. It's a fiery law because the grace, the mercy, the tenderness of God in his gospel proclamation to the people of the world is over and done with. Now, there is the God who will take vengeance and punish the sinners, punish the transgressors of the law. And so the law becomes fiery, and it's also true that the Lord is revealing Christ's coming at this time of the end, in this day of judgment, through His Word. Through His Word. It's a revelation of the righteous judgment of God. Let me turn over to that verse. Sometimes I may refer to it, and there could be new listeners, and they're not really aware of where it's located. It's in Romans chapter 2, Romans 2, and we read in verse 5, "But after thy hardness and impenitent heart, treasurest up unto thyself wrath against the day of wrath and revelation of the righteous judgment of God." So the day of wrath is joined together. Notice the conjunction, and the day of wrath and revelation of the righteous judgment of God. Both are happening at the same time. That is, May 21, 2011, began the day of wrath for the world. And also, during this time period, over the course of these years, the Lord is revealing His righteous judgment. See, the day of wrath and revelation. Revelation. The word revelation means to reveal. And when God opens up the understanding of His people, as He first He unseals the Scripture at the time of the end, according to Daniel 12, and then He gives understanding of those things that had been hidden in the Bible, the written word. It's nothing supernatural. We're not hearing any dreams or voices, nothing, you know, like the craziness in the churches. It's just God's plan. He's the one always fully in control of truth and the revealing of truth to the understanding of His people. You know, prior to Jesus going to the cross, He told the disciples or the apostles repeatedly what would happen. He'll be turned over into the hands of wicked men and die, and on the third day rise again. They did not understand, though it was stated plainly, not until after. And then the Lord gave them understanding. He gave them understanding. That's revealing. It's already done. It's already accomplished. But there's a matter of recognition of the thing that God has done. And then they probably went like we go so many times as we study the Bible and we discover finally a truth. I'm sure the apostles went, "Oh, that's what He meant. Now I get it." And that is what God has done. He's written extensively, abundantly about the end of the world in the Bible, about the times and the seasons of the end, of the judgment beginning upon the house of God. But the whole book of Jeremiah practically is about that, and Ezekiel. And we can look at Daniel. Much to do with both judgments, the one on the church, one on the world. And of course, the book of Revelation, Matthew 24, Mark 13, Luke 21, you go on and on, 2 Thessalonians 2, 1 Thessalonians 5, and you start compiling the scriptures that have to do with our present time period, the end of all things, and you see it's an enormous amount of the Bible itself that discusses these things, that sometimes goes into detail about these things. And what does the church know? What does the church know? Well, they have their eschatology and probably the pre-mill, which those of us who used to be in the Reformed churches used to look down upon. They got some things right that the Reformed churches did not. And except they misunderstand some critical passages, and they think, well, Jesus is going to come and reign on earth. Correct on that point for 1,000 years. Way, way off. It's a judgment day reign. Christ is presently reigning on the earth since the date of May 21, 2011, will continue to reign until, according to the biblical evidence that, you know, we're getting into in these studies, in the year 2033, that will complete the earthly reign of Christ. No, not in bodily form, but it's the Word. It is Christ who is the Word, His Word, the Bible that's reigning. It's the Bible revealing the judgment. Notice in 2 Thessalonians chapter 1, 2 Thessalonians 1, we read of the Lord Jesus coming as the judge in the day of judgment. And it says in verse 6, seeing it is a righteous thing with God to recompense tribulation to them that trouble you. Now, recompense is the same word as repay. And that's, you know, one of the scriptures we get our understanding of God's end time plan to bring a twofold tribulation. First tribulation, called Great Tribulation, upon the churches, and that's Satan and his forces, the Gentiles, the people of the world, the nations entering into the congregations and polluting it, otherwise known as Gog and Magog, and they were used of God. God used Satan as a destroying weapon, an instrument of his wrath upon the congregations. And so that's the Great Tribulation. Satan's victorious. He wins. Look at the condition of the church anywhere you want to look in the world today. No honor, no regard of the world. The world could care less what the churches say or do, and with good reason, because God's not with the church. It wasn't always that way. God was with the church for 1955 years until the year 1988. But then came the end of the church age, the departure of the Spirit of God from all congregations, doesn't matter which denomination, and the entry of the evil spirit Satan, who's loosed. He's loosed. Revelation 11, the devil is loose, called the beast, and he kills the two witnesses. And that's describing what happened within the church when the figurative 1,000 years of Satan's binding had come to a close. The binding of Satan coincided with the church age, and the loosing of Satan coincides with the end of the church age, and so he wins. He encompasses the camp of the saints about, and he tramples underfoot the word of God. That's why the insane doctrines that are all over the church world. And he pollutes the sanctuary, but God still has a plan of salvation. He calls his people out of the church to the world. Worship me out there. Don't go to church anymore. Just in your home, wherever you're at. You meet a couple of other believers, fine, you want to gather. No more authority, no more pastor, no more elder, no more deacon, no more bishop, and certainly no more pope. Actually, the Catholic Church and their popes have been insignificant as far as God's concerned for many, many centuries. But no authority except the Bible. The Bible's the authority. And by the way, it was the Bible that revealed the judgment upon the church. Again, nothing supernatural as far as hearing a voice from heaven, God forbid, but the Bible revealed it was the time. The Bible revealed the judgment had begun upon the house of God. The Bible revealed in Matthew 24, and why don't we go over there, and I'll come back here to 2 Thessalonians 1. But over in Matthew 24, we read, and Jesus is answering the disciples' question in Matthew 24, what shall be the sign of thy coming and of the end of the world? Nothing to do with 70 AD. Those who hold that position, it's a very comfortable position for them because you don't have to be concerned, you know. That's how people want to read the Bible. It was all for them, those people at that time. That's who God was writing to, and that's nonsense. The Bible is written, all scripture is given by inspiration of God and is profitable for doctrine, for instruction in righteousness, for correction, and so forth. It's profitable for us today because it applies to us. It has to do with us. We're the generation, especially, living at the time of the end of the world, not the first century AD, not the Jews in Jerusalem. No, Jesus specifically is answering that question, what will be the sign of your coming and the end of the world? Did the world end in 70 AD? I don't think so. Well, here in Matthew 24, we read in verse 15, when ye therefore shall see the abomination of desolation spoken of by Daniel the prophet. Now, there's another proof. Another proof. I won't take the time because I'm already coming here from 2 Thessalonians. And we only have so many fingers to put to hold places. But you can look back in the book of Daniel, and there's at least a couple of references to the abomination of desolation in the time of the end. In the time of the end. Specifically, God declares that the abomination of desolation or the abomination has to do with the end of the world. When ye therefore shall see the abomination of desolation, you will never see the abomination of desolation with physical eyes. Keep in mind, this is the Bible. The Bible, forget the plain, literal, historical, grammatical teachings of the church. Those teachings, that hermeneutic, is guaranteed to blind your eyes to truth. Truth in the Bible lies beneath in the spiritual realm. You have to search scripture, here a little, there a little, compare spiritual with spiritual, and the Holy Ghost or the Holy Spirit teaches. It is the Word of God. It comes forth from His mind. We cannot understand it with our mind, no matter how smart we think we are. It requires the mind of God to reveal truth. And that is the methodology God Himself has chosen and purposed for us. We have to follow. We have to submit. We have to do that work of comparing Scripture. And yet, as we do, the Spirit guides. The Spirit guides us into all truth, according to John 16. And so we follow the abomination of desolation. We realize it's Satan at the time of the end. And we will see this abomination, and notice where he's at, in the holy place, standing in the holy place. It nothing to do with Israel, nothing. Jesus is answering the sign of his coming in the end of the world. And Israel ceased to be the people of God in 33 AD, once the veil of the temple was rent in twain. What was that veil concealing? The Holy of Holies. What was to be done inside the Holy of Holies? The high priest was to go in once a year and sprinkle the blood of the sacrificial lamb. Now, I don't know what they did after the Ark of the Covenant was removed by the Babylonians, and that's a mystery of the Lord has decided not to reveal to us, and it doesn't matter. People would worship that, I'm sure, as an object, an idol, and so the Lord just removed it. It has its function to serve as a spiritual picture, but anyway, once the veil concealing the Holy of Holies is ripped open, and rent in two, then it's no longer concealing the Holy of Holies because the Holy of Holies is no longer holy. And it was the presence of the Ark within the Holy of Holies that made the temple holy. And it was the presence of the temple in the city Jerusalem that made the city Jerusalem the holy city. And you can carry it out to the Jewish people. It was the presence of God signified by the temple, the you know, the sacrificial system and so forth that involved the temple, that made the Jews, the holy people of God, holy by association, separate, distinct from other nations. But look what happened after the temple veil was rent. God sent the gospel to the nations. The Bible, the Holy Bible, and the Bible never ceased to be holy. The temple ceased to be holy. And as I was saying, the city, the people, and so forth. But the Bible remained holy. And where the Bible went in the New Testament era was to the churches. The churches. The church had the Bible for the early centuries in the pulpit. Most of the congregation didn't have it then. But there was the Holy Bible, and the Spirit of God was in the midst of the congregations, blessing the Holy Word, the Holy Bible, to the members of the church in various ways. Some the ultimate blessing of salvation. Others received blessing of relationship. They learn not to be a barbarian, and they learn to love their neighbor, and you know, the wisdom of God, the teaching of God in the Bible. It's a book of how to live a good life, a happy life, even if you're unsaved. If you follow the precepts of Scripture, well, you'll avoid jail because you won't be a thief. You'll avoid execution because you won't murder someone. And there's all kinds of blessings. Husbands and wives are to love one another and stay together. And how much trouble that avoided over the course of the church age. It's only in this crooked end time, which began in the 20th century into the 21st, that divorce has run rampant to the degree it has, and the church is at fault. The apostate end time church is at fault for that. But throughout most of the church age, blessings in marriage, blessings with children, and so forth. Well, anyway, back in Matthew 24, 15, when you therefore shall see the abomination of desolation spoken of by Daniel the prophet, and see with eyes of understanding. That's spiritual sight. We realize from the Bible who the abomination is, and we see it. So when you do see Satan stand in the holy place in the church, and again, that happens at the time of the end when he's loosed and he comes against the congregation. And then it says, whoso readeth, let him understand. And it was God who safeguarded this information. You see, Satan was not always the abomination of desolation standing in the holy place. That is something for the time of the end. So the Lord seals it up. He seals it up. And therefore, when past generations read Daniel or they read Matthew 24, they do not understand because it didn't apply to them. It wasn't time as yet. Seal up the word, Daniel, till the time of the end, and then knowledge will increase. Well, we're going to have to stop here. Lord willing, we'll pick this up when we get together in our next Bible study.
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1: Well, greetings, Bible students, and welcome to today's edition of eBible Fellowship's Bible Quiz. In Psalm 119, verse 130, we read, "The entrance of thy words giveth light, it giveth understanding unto the simple." Okay, Christians, we're looking for the Bereans out there. Here's question number one. Fill in the blank. For it is written that Abraham had two sons, the one by a bondmaid, the other by a free woman. But he who was of the bondwoman was born after the flesh, but he of the free woman was by promise. Which things are an blank? Fill in that blank. Popular verse. For it is written that Abraham had two sons, the one by a bondmaid, the other by a free woman. But he who was of the bondwoman was born after the flesh, but he of the free woman was by promise. Which things are an blank? Number two, fill in the blank, looking for three words here. Be ye therefore followers of God as dear children, and walk in love, as Christ also hath loved us, and hath given himself for us an offering and a sacrifice to God for a, looking for three words there. Be ye therefore followers of God as dear children, and walk in love, as Christ also hath loved us, and hath given himself for us an offering and a sacrifice to God for a, three words. Number three, true or false? Eli judged Israel 40 years. Is that true or false? Eli judged Israel 40 years. Number four, who refused to eat the creatures he saw in a vision descending from heaven and was told by God, "What God hath cleansed, that call not thou common"? Who refused to eat the creatures he saw in a vision descending from heaven and was told by God, "What God hath cleansed, that call not thou common"? And number five, fill in the blank in this verse from a psalm. For thou wilt not leave my soul in hell, neither wilt thou suffer thine holy one to see. What is that word? Fill in the blank. For thou wilt not leave my soul in hell, neither wilt thou suffer thine holy one to see blank. And we'll hear those answers in a moment.

And let's hear today's answers. Number one, fill in the blank, for it is written that Abraham had two sons, the one by a bondmaid, the other by a free woman. But he who was of the bondwoman was born after the flesh, but he of the free woman was by promise. Which things are an allegory? That's Galatians 4, verses 22 to 24. Which things are an allegory? Galatians 4, verses 22 to 24. Number two, fill in the blank, looking for three words. Be ye therefore followers of God as dear children, and walk in love, as Christ also hath loved us, and hath given himself for us, an offering and a sacrifice to God for a sweet-smelling savor. That's Ephesians 5, verses 1 and 2. He hath given himself for us, an offering and a sacrifice to God for a sweet-smelling savor. Ephesians 5, verses 1 and 2. Number 3, true or false, Eli judged Israel 40 years. That's true. You read that in 1 Samuel 4:18. Eli judged Israel 40 years. 1 Samuel 4:18. Number 4, who refused to eat the creatures he saw in a vision descending from heaven and was told by God, what God hath cleansed, that call not thou common. That was Peter. You read that account in Acts 11, verses 5 to 9. That was Peter. Acts 11, verses 5 to 9. And number 5, fill in the blank in this verse from a psalm. For thou wilt not leave my soul in hell, neither wilt thou suffer thine holy one to see corruption. That's Psalm 16:10. Neither wilt thou suffer thine holy one to see corruption. That's our eBible Fellowship Bible quiz for today. And may God bless your study in His Word.

Welcome to another one of eBible Fellowship's Elect Believers Minutes. This was written by Richard Pierce. We read in the very last part of Isaiah 2 verse 11 and Isaiah 2 verse 17, Jehovah alone shall be exalted in that day. The Lord Jesus Christ is opening the spiritual eyes and ears of his elect believers to show unto them that now, during Judgment Day, he alone and the revealed truths of his word, the Holy Bible, are to be exalted. These revealed truths are to be proclaimed from the housetops of Mount Zion unto all people. And let us not be forgetful to also proclaim that there is much biblical evidence that the last day will be in the year 2033, ushering in the new earth and the new heavens, wherein will dwell all of God's people forevermore with him in paradise. Oh, what a glorious day that will be!

Hi, this is Harry Dysart with eBible Fellowship. Thanks for joining us for the Psalm of the Day. As our Lord says in His Word in Ephesians chapter 5, verses 19 and 20, speaking to yourselves in psalms and hymns and spiritual songs, singing and making melody in your heart to the Lord, giving thanks always for all things unto God and the Father, in the name of our Lord Jesus Christ. Psalm 121, A Song of Degrees. I will lift up mine eyes unto the hills, from whence cometh my help. My help cometh from Jehovah, which made heaven and earth. He will not suffer thy foot to be moved. He that keepeth thee will not slumber. Behold, he that keepeth Israel shall neither slumber nor sleep. Jehovah is thy keeper. Jehovah is thy shade upon thy right hand. The sun shall not smite thee by day, nor the moon by night. Jehovah shall preserve thee from all evil. He shall preserve thy soul. Jehovah shall preserve thy going out and thy coming in from this time forth and even forevermore. As our Lord instructs us, we read in Psalm 47, verses 6 and 7, Sing praises to God, sing praises unto our King, sing praises. For God is the King of all the earth, sing ye praises with understanding. Please join us again for the Psalm of the Day. May God's Word be praised.

0: 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With his Bible study, here's eBible Fellowship's Robert Daniels.
1: John chapter 10, we're going to start reading in verse 19. John chapter 10, verse 19 to verse 30. John chapter 10, verse 19. There was a division, therefore, again amongst the Jews for these sayings. And as you go through this study, you're going to see how God uses this word sayings a lot. He uses these things. He says these things, these sayings. It has to do with God's word, the Bible. Verse 20. And many of them said, he hath a devil and is mad. Why hear he him? Others said, these are not the words of him that hath a devil. Can a devil open the eyes of the blind? And it was at Jerusalem, the feast of dedication, and it was winter. And Jesus walked in the temple of Solomon's porch. Then came the Jews round about him and said unto him, how long dost thou make us doubt? If thou be the Christ, tell us plainly. Jesus answered them, I told you, and ye believe not. The works that I do in my Father's name, they bear witness of me. But ye believe not, because ye are not my sheep. As I said unto you, my sheep hear my voice, and I know them, and they follow me. And I give unto them eternal life, and they shall never perish, neither shall any man pluck them out of my hand. My Father, which gave them me, is greater than all, and no man is able to pluck them out of my Father's hand. I and my Father are one. You know, God's word is faithful. I mean, you can't, to God's elect, only God's elect truly understand this, that God's word is faithful. It's faithful. Whatever God has said in his word, he will bring it to pass. You know, and God's elect, we don't question that, because God is Almighty God. And he speaks to us from the Bible. And because God has given us his elect spiritual ears to hear, we will hear it. You know, that those who claim to be believers, but they're not truly saved, yeah, they could understand some things, but only God's elect will truly understand what God's word truly is. We know that without a doubt that God's word is faithful and true. He's the faithful one. God, Christ is truth. The word of God is truth. And we can't separate Christ from the word of God. If you will turn over to John 1, it's a very familiar verse that we read. In the beginning, John 1, verse 1, was the word. And who is the word? Christ is the word of God. You see, and the word was made flesh, and the word was with God. This says there. And verse 2, the same was in the beginning with God, and God goes on. But we can't separate the word of God from Christ. It is truth. It's absolute truth, and he is faithful to all his promises that he has made in the Bible. If you turn over to Psalm 119, let's turn there. It tells us, God gives us more information on how faithful his word is. In Psalm 119, verse 137. Here he says, Psalm 119, verse 137. Righteous art thou, O Jehovah, and upright are thy judgments. Thy testimonies, which has to do with God's word, that thou hast commanded, are righteous and very faithful. Very faithful. And you see verses like this throughout the Bible, that God is faithful.

people. We're not. And he tells us that he's very faithful to whatever he has said, because we're serving a God that he tells us in the Bible that it is impossible for him to lie. When it's said him and he says something, it is done. It is done. It is surely going to come to pass. If God declares something in the Bible, you could rest assured that it is going to happen. When he says he's going to judge the world, we're living in judgment day, it is happening. When he says that judgment begins at the house of God, yes. When he says he's going to create new heavens and new earth, it is going to happen. You see, when he says he has a people for himself, yes, he does. He says all these things, and he's absolutely, it's faithful and true to what he says. It is good as done. And because God, he knows the end from the beginning. You know, and all these things, God, there's nothing that goes on or he doesn't know. So it's only a pity that the world pays no attention to what God's word says. But we're going to look at what God says about how faithful and true his word really is. If you turn back over to the New Testament, to 1 Timothy chapter 1. Let's turn to 1 Timothy chapter 1. And we're going to read from verse 12 to 17. 1 Timothy chapter 1. And we're going to start reading in verse 12. And I thank Christ Jesus our Lord, who hath enabled me, for that he counted me faithful, putting me into the ministry. Paul is speaking about himself, who was before a blasphemer and a persecutor and injurious, but I obtained mercy because I did it ignorantly in unbelief. You know, before God saved us, you know, we're just like this. We're ignorant. You know, we're ignorant. We're because we have a hardened heart against him until he give us the heart of Christ. And the grace of our Lord was exceeding abundant with faith and love, which is in Christ Jesus. This is a faithful saying. Remember I said earlier, we're going to see this word sayings a lot. He used some 300 times in the Bible. When God speaks about sayings and these things, I believe he's speaking about God's word, the Bible. And the Bible is a faithful sayings of God. And this is a faithful saying and worthy of all acceptation, that Christ Jesus came into the world to save sinners. Is that really so? Yes. Of whom I am chief. We could point a finger. Each one of us could point our fingers at ourselves. I'm the chiefest of sinners. It goes on. How be it? For this cause, I obtain mercy. And all of God's elect, they have obtained mercy of God. You see, that in me first, Jesus Christ might show forth all long-suffering for a pattern to them that should hereafter believe on him to life everlasting. And now unto the King eternal, immortal, invisible, the only wise God, be honor and glory forever and ever. Amen. So you see that God's word is faithful. He has elected the people to salvation. If you're truly one of God's elect, something that he said he would do, and he has done it. All we're living in a day now where all the elect are saved. Let's turn over to chapter 4 of 1 Timothy. We're going to start reading in verse 4. 1 Timothy chapter 4, verse 4. And God tells us, for every creature of God is good, and nothing to be refused if it be received with thanksgiving. For it is sanctified by the word of God and prayer. If thou put the brethren in remembrance of these things, what things we ought to put in remembrance? God's word, the Bible. You know, he says, put these things in remembrance of these things, thou shalt be a good minister of Jesus Christ, nourished up in the words of faith.
And what is the words of faith? God's word, the Bible. It's another word for, you know, God called his word, the words of faith, which is God's word, the Bible, and a good doctrine whereunto thou hast attained. But refuse profane and old wise fables, and exercise thyself rather unto godliness. For bodily exercise profiteth little, but godliness is profitable unto all things, having promise of life that now is, and not that which is to come. And in verse 9 here, God says, this is a faithful saying and worthy of all acceptation. It's the true saying of God. The Bible is the true sayings of God. You see, and he goes on. For therefore we both labor and suffer reproach, because we trust in the living God, who is the Savior of all men, especially of those that believe. These things, which is God's word, the Bible, command and teach. See, I was looking at these words. So many times he used the words, these things, command and teach. It's God's word, the Bible. It is the words of faith. You see, and let's look at another passage. Over in Titus chapter 3. In Titus chapter 3, we're going to start reading in verse 1. Verse 1. And saying, laying this out to say what I really want to get into. But I just want to prove how faithful and true God's word is. It is faithful to what he has said. He has committed himself to. God will do it. He will do what he says. In Titus chapter 3, verse 1. Put them in mind to be subject to principalities and powers, to obey magistrates, to be ready to every good work, to speak evil of no man, to be no brawlers, but gentle, showing all meekness unto all men. For we ourselves were sometimes foolish. This is what we were before we were saved. We were sometimes foolish, he says here. Disobedient, deceived, serving divers lust and pleasures, living in malice, envy, hateful, and hating one another. You see what God's description of us before he saved us? We were hateful and hating one another. But after the kindness and love of God our Savior toward men appear. You know, God is very kind. He is kind to us. You know, there's no kindness better than that. By saving a people for himself. If you're one of God's elect, he has forgiven you all your transgressions. You know, and each of us have committed millions of sins in our lifetime. The longer you live before God saved you, the more sin that we've committed against him. And he's kind enough to forgive us our transgressions. What a God that we serve. And it goes on in verse 5, not of works of righteousness which we have done, but according to his mercy, he saved us by the washing of regeneration and the renewing of the Holy Ghost, which he shed on us abundantly through Jesus Christ our Savior, that being justified by his grace, we should be made heirs according to the hope of eternal life. And in verse 8, this is a faithful saying, it's a true saying. Previously, what we just read, it is a faithful saying, and these things I will, that thou affirm constantly, that they which have believed in God might be careful to maintain good works. These things are good and profitable unto men. You see how God tells us about his word, and if you will remember, God said that we affirm these things constantly. It put me in mind of Deuteronomy chapter 6. Remember, God tells us there how we ought to have God's word in our hearts always. In Deuteronomy chapter 6, verse 4, here God says, hear, O Israel, Jehovah our God is one Jehovah, and thou shalt love Jehovah thy God with all thine heart. And the only way we're going to do that,
Only God's elect could do that, because those are God's elect. He has saved them, truly saved them. And with all thy soul and with all thy might. These words, which words? God's word, the Bible. And these words which I command thee this day shall be in thine heart, and thou shalt teach them diligently unto thy children, and shalt talk of them when thou sittest in thine house, and when thou walkest by the way, and when thou liest down, and when thou risest up. Thou shalt bind them for a sign upon thy hand, and they shall be as frontlets between thine eyes. And thou shalt write them upon the posts of thine house and on thy gates. See, God says we have to affirm these things constantly. And here he tells us what only the elect will do. See, that we and isn't it wonderful that we have God's word? We could just be, just have it on our phone. We could read it at our leisure. And we have cars with, we could put in our car, and as we drive down the way, we could hear God's word being read to us, and we could memorize God's word in our heart, and this you know, there's just no limit. And that's a wonderful blessing of God himself. And let's look at some more verses. Let's turn to 1 Peter chapter 4, verse 17. For the time has come that judgment must begin. And I read that and say, God says must begin at the house of God. And if it first begin at us, what shall be the end of them that obey not the gospel of God? And if the righteous scarcely be saved, where shall the ungodly and sinner appear? Therefore, let them that suffer according to the will of God commit the keeping of their souls to him in well-doing unto a faithful creator. Indeed, he is. He is, God is the one who is a faithful creator. He is faithful to everything that he says he will do. And let's turn over to Revelation chapter 1. In Revelation chapter 1, verse 4. Here we read, John, to the seven churches which are in Asia, grace be unto you and peace from him which is, and which was, and which is to come, and from the seven spirits which are before his throne, and from Jesus, who is the faithful witness. He is the faithful witness. God's word is faithful, the faithful witness, and the first begotten of the dead, and the prince of the kings of the earth, unto him that loved us and washed us from our sins in his own blood. So you see, Christ, he is the faithful witness, and his word is faithful. Another verse in that area, and go over to Revelation 21, verse 5 to 7. There we read in Revelation chapter 21, verse 5, we hear he says, he that sat upon the throne said, behold, I make all things new. And he said unto me, write, for these words, where is that again? Hear this word again. These words, which is God's word, the Bible, are true and faithful. And God's word is true and faithful. And he said, unto me, it is done. As if, you know, God knows the end from the beginning, and he says something, it is done. It may not happen right away. It could be thousands of years later, or hundreds of years later, he can say it is done, because God's word is faithful. It says, it is done. I am Alpha and Omega, the beginning and the end. I will give unto him that hath thirst at the fountain of the water of life freely. So when God says something, that's it. It is done. But when you turn over to John chapter 10, God gives us this wonderful promise. That we've seen that God's word is faithful and true. He was going to do absolutely what he says he will do. There is no question that God will do what he says. All we do with God's people, we wait on him to remember, because all what he said in his word,
For instance, before we read John chapter 10, let's turn to Matthew chapter 5. Matthew chapter 5, hold your hand in John 10. In Matthew chapter 5, and this is another familiar passage, verse 18. Matthew chapter 5, verse 18, God says, "For verily I say unto you, till heaven and earth pass away, which they will." Because on the last day, he's going to destroy all the universe and so forth. "One jot or one tittle shall in no wise pass from the law till all be fulfilled." So he's going to do what? All that he says, he will do. You see how true and faithful God's word is? He will do what he says he will do. Absolutely no question. And God's elect, we believe that. And we could, and how wonderful it is. The world, people of the world cannot say this. They can't say that. Because this is all they have. And in a few years, it's all gone. And they themselves is going to be destroyed on the last day. But in John chapter 10, God says here in verse 28, "And I give unto them eternal life." Is that really so, that God has given to us eternal life? Of course he did. If you are truly an elect child, God has saved you, you are his elect. Yes, he has given you eternal life. And is it really so? Yes, it is. He has given to his elect eternal life. You remember, let's look at John chapter 17. Remember, God's word is true and faithful. These things are going to happen. Absolutely is going to happen what God has declared within his word. John chapter 17, verse 1. "These words spake Jesus and lift up his eyes to heaven and said, Father, the hour is come. Glorify thy son, that thy son also may glorify thee. Verse 2. As thou hast given him power over all flesh, that he should give eternal life to as many as thou hast given him." All God's elect was given to Christ by God. It's not our choice or the doctrine out there saying it's up to me to do, save myself. No. All of God's elect, God tells us, we were given to Christ. And he has paid for the sins of his elect from the foundation of the world. And in verse 3 of John 17, "This is life eternal, that they might know thee, the only true God, and Jesus Christ who thou hast sent." So you see, it is true that God has given to us eternal life. Yes, our physical life may end in this world. Many of God's people, true believers, the elect, will die and go in their spirit essence. They go home to be with Christ. Yes. But in our spirit, which we have, God has saved us, he goes home to be with Christ. And this is a faithful saying. Although physical death is an enemy of man, but for the child of God, it's the moment that they leave their bodies and go home to be with Christ. That is so. Waiting for the last day. Because as of then, their salvation is not yet complete. They're still waiting for the new resurrected bodies and God to create new heavens and new earth. So they're waiting also in heaven. There's only a few people in heaven in their new spiritual bodies. But the majority of true believers in heaven, yes, they're still waiting for God to complete their salvation also. And we also on earth are waiting also to receive our, and many of us, I believe, will still be here when the Lord comes, that they will never physically die. But at that moment, they're going to be changed into glorified spiritual bodies on the last day. And let's turn back over to again at Titus. Let's read another verse on Titus chapter 1. That first chapter of Titus chapter 1. Titus chapter 1, verses 1 and 2. "Paul, a servant of God unto the apostle
of Jesus Christ according to the faith of God's elect and the acknowledging of the truth which is after godliness, in hope of eternal life, which God, that cannot lie, promised before the world began. You see, when he had made that promise, before the world began, God made a promise to save a people for himself, is to give them life eternal and all the blessings of salvation. Before the world began, God made that promise that he will do this. You see how secure we are in Christ if you are a true child of God, one of God's elect? Before he created the world, he had made a promise to save a people for himself before the world began. At a certain point, he did. We don't know. See how certain and true God's word is? That's why the true believers know we can rejoice. Because we're only passing through this life. These things, this world, are temporary. So we shouldn't be looking at physical things. As we look to Christ, God tells us in Colossians to seek first the kingdom of heaven, these things. And that's where our focus is at. You see, and what a great blessing that is. Let's turn over to 1 John. In 1 John chapter 1, verses 1 to 4. 1 John chapter 1, 1 to 4. That which was from the beginning, which we have heard, which we have seen with our eyes, which we have looked upon, and our hands have handled of the word of life. Christ is the word. He is life. The Bible is the word of life. You know, and how God uses these different words to describe his word, the Bible, the word of life, which is Christ himself. For the life was manifested, and we have seen it and bear witness and show unto you that eternal life, which was with the Father and was manifested unto us. That which we have seen and heard declare we unto you, that ye also may have fellowship with us. And truly our fellowship is with the Father and with his Son, Jesus Christ. And these things, here we go again. And these things write we unto you, that your joy may be full. These are wonderful words in the Bible. God says these things to us. And these things, the Bible is absolutely true and faithful. You see, God's elect, by his mercy, his people will trust the Bible. We don't trust the words of men. We trust God's word, the Bible. You can't emphasize this enough, that we trust God's word, the Bible, because it is absolutely true. The Bible came from whom? Almighty God, from the very mouth of God. God's word is God-breathed, and it is true. We could hang our whole existence on God's word, the Bible, but only God's elect will do it, because he has saved us. A lot of people, you know, they just talk about it, but it's not truly what's in their heart. God is the one who has put in God's word in the hearts of God's people. We desire to hear truth. We love the truth. We want it. That's what we want to hear, because God has given us the heart of Christ. So that nothing that we can do. He has created within us a new heart. God's action. It's not our action that saves us. It's Christ. He has done all the work, and he is the one who has saved us. Turn over to 1 John chapter 5. 1 John chapter 5, verse 10. There we read, he that believeth on the Son of God hath the witness in himself. Now, what witness is that? He says, he that believeth on the Son of God, and you know, we can't believe of God ourselves. God is the one who gives us the faith to believe. It's a gift of God. Son of God hath the witness in himself. Remember, when we become saved, what has happened to that person? God, Holy Spirit, indwells us. His Spirit witnesses with our spirit that we are his. You see, it's God, Holy Spirit, that's in us.
that he let us know that we are truly his. And it goes on, that's where I was reading. Let's read verse 10 again. He that believeth on the Son of God hath the witness in himself. He that believeth not God hath made him a liar. You know, speaking about this morning, the unsaved of the world, they don't believe the Bible. They give them, they just repeats it. But if they don't have really God, Holy Spirit in them, do they really believe the Bible? No. No, they really don't. Because only God's elect, they're the one who truly trusts the Bible. They're the one who really, truly believes the Bible. Many people, that like, they might acknowledge it or say it at the mouth. And somebody who, that they're out there in the world, you try to share God's word with them, they just totally walk away from it. I believe they're truly making God to be a liar because they do not believe the record that God gave to his Son. They're saying to you, God's word is not true. I don't want to hear it. I have nothing to do with it. They're making God out to be a liar. And we know that that is not so. God's word is true. He is faithful and true, the Bible tells us. And it goes on, he that believeth not hath made him a liar because he believeth not the record that God gave of his Son. It's a very serious charge. They don't believe the Bible. Talk to many people. I don't believe the Bible. I don't hear it. They're making God out to be a liar. And it goes on, and this is the record that God has given to us. And who are the us? God's elect. He has given to us eternal life. And this life is in his Son. This goes to show how safe and secured we are in Christ. We are very, this life is in his Son. And Jesus Christ is Almighty God. This life he has given to us, we will never lose it. If God has truly saved you, one of God's elect, he has given you life eternal. What more can you say? And this life, he says, is in his Son. And it says, and it goes on here to say, in verse 12, he that hath the Son hath life. If you are not born again, you have physical life. And who knows how long that life may last in this world. He could take it away from you tonight, tomorrow, a year from now. And then you are dead forever. In body and soul, the wicked of the world, they are dead forevermore. And the Bible tells us in the Bible that they're like the animal that perish. When an animal dies, that animal is no longer exists. So are the wicked of the world. When they die, the physical death, their body is dead. Also, their soul is dead. They will never, ever come to life again. It's like they're wiped out of life. They're done for forevermore. But it's not so with the true child of God. And it goes on in verse 12. And he that hath not the Son of God hath not life. So they don't have, you know, people in the world, they think things are going, you know, life is looking good and all that, but it's really not. You look at this world today and what's going on in this world today. You know, I firmly believe that the wicked of the world, they sense something is going on, but they don't know what it is. All this division going on, and on every nation you see all this stuff is going on, and they see this virus going, when the people say, well, what's going on? What's happening? But they're not looking at what the Bible says. They're not looking at the Bible. God's word is true because they don't believe the Bible. They're not going to go there to hear what God has to say about, you know, what's going on. They're trusting in their vaccines. They're trusting in, nothing wrong with it. You know, by God's mercy, he has given us throughout the ages, polio vaccine and this vaccine and that vaccine to help man out. He's given us medicines of different sort. There's nothing wrong with these things. Can't trust in that. We trust only in God's word, the Bible. That's where we look at. Because if at the end of the day, another 50 years, most of us in this building will die.
the younger ones, they might still be here, but their physical life will end. And after that, what? But for the true believers, yeah, our physical life could end in this world, but does it really end? No, in their spirit, they're in heaven with God himself. And let's read verse 13 and 14 of the same chapter. These things have I written unto you, you that believe. And who are the ones who believe? God's elect. On the name of the Son of God, that ye may know that ye have eternal life, and that ye may believe on the name of the Son of God. And this is the confidence that we have in him. You know, we have that trust in God. God's word, the Bible. And this is the confidence that we have in him. If we ask anything according to his will, he heareth us. And God goes on. What a wonderful word of God that we have. That God does, he reassures us over and over and over again that these things are true. These things, what he says, he will bring it to pass. He just goes over the same thing over and over again. That's why God will tell us, bring these things to your remembrance. Talk of them as you go out down the way, as you're lying down, as you're sitting up. We're speaking about these things. We're reminding ourselves about what God says in the Word of God. You see, so no matter how difficult we have it in this life, and you are one of God's elect, things are going your way. God has ordered these things in our life, and these things are just temporal. These are temporary things. It's not going to last forever. But we humbly walk before God with our eyes on him each day, asking God for help and for wisdom to do these things, because he has given us life everlasting. We can't even begin to fathom what the new heaven and new earth will be like. We can't know. We know that it is true, and God himself will be with us forevermore. And he says that we won't remember this life, and all these things that he says in his word to us. Are these things really true? Of course it is. Of course it is what God has said. And let's turn over to a little book before Revelation, Jude. Jude verse 20 and 21. It says, but ye, beloved, building up yourselves on your most holy faith, praying in the Holy Ghost. Keep yourselves in the love of God, looking for the mercy of our Lord Jesus Christ unto life eternal. Isn't that a wonderful promise that God has given to us? And we glorify God in what he says. And this is truly is. It's absolutely true. But God has declared in the Bible. Let's go back over to John 10 and go on a little bit further. And it says, verse 28, and I give unto them a life eternal. And they, I know who are they? God's elect. And they shall never perish. Oh, the true believers. He said they will never perish. But we know that the wicked of the world will. They will perish forever. There's a verse there I'm thinking about right now. I think I could find it. Proverbs 11, verse 7. Here God says, when a wicked man dieth, his expectation shall perish. The wicked of the world. When a wicked man dieth, his expectation shall perish, and the hope of the unjust man perisheth. That is their lot. Remember, God says the true believers will never perish. And God have a whole lot to say about the wicked perishing. They're going to perish forevermore. I said this verse earlier. I think it's in Psalm, I believe. Psalm 49 and verse 12. In verse 12 of Psalm 49, nevertheless, man being in honor abideth not. He is like the animal which is a beast that perisheth. And it goes in verse 14, like sheep, they are laid in the grave. Death shall feed on them.
and the upright shall have dominion over them in the morning, and their beauty shall consume in the grave from their dwelling.

that they've turned away from God's word, the Bible, you know, and they have no hope. But let's go back up here in John 10, 28, and I give unto them eternal life, and they shall never perish. And he goes on, neither shall any man pluck them out of my hand. But see, in God tells us too, let me back up here a minute. For instance, in John 8, verse 48. I have that written down here. In John 8, verse 48. Let's read that. And we're going to read up to verse 52. In John 8, verse 48. Then answered the Jews and said unto him, say we not that thou art a Samaritan and hath a devil? Jesus answered, I have not a devil, but I honor my Father, and ye do dishonor me. And I seek not mine own glory, there is one that seeketh and judgeth. Verily, verily, I say unto you, if a man keep my sayings, which is the word of God, he shall never see death. Is he speaking about physical death? No, it's eternal death like the unbelievers. Like the unbelievers. But here he says, if you keep his saying, he will never see death. Then said the Jews unto him, now we know that thou hast a devil. Abraham is dead, and the prophet. So you see how they're thinking. They're thinking about physical death. So you see the thinking of how they're thinking. You see, Abraham is dead, and the prophets. Thou sayest, if a man keep my sayings, he shall never taste of death. So you see, God is telling them, but because they're spiritually blinded, they don't understand that God is speaking about eternal life. Because, yes, the physical body dies, but in spirit we go home to be with Christ. But they're looking at it from the perspective of being physical death. That's supposed to show that the Bible is a spiritual book. Many people go to the Bible, and because their spiritual eyes are not open, they don't understand that the Bible is a parable. You have to look for the deeper spiritual meaning, you see. And this is how they were thinking. What are you talking about, Christ? Abraham is dead. No, God is talking about Abraham is in glory in his spirit. But here, they don't understand what God is speaking about. But let's go on a little bit further here to look at some more verses. Let's see. God give us this wonderful promise. For instance, in Romans 8, and I read this all the time, and it never gets old. In Romans 8, God asks us a question. Who shall separate us from the love of Christ? No one. No one can separate us from the love of Christ. It's impossible. If God has given you the love of Christ, he has saved you, he asks us this question. Who shall separate us from the love of Christ? Shall tribulation, or distress, or persecution, or famine, or nakedness, or peril, or sword? As it is written, for thy sake we are killed all the day long. We are counted as sheep for the slaughter. Nay, in all these things, we are more than conquerors through him that loved us. For I am persuaded, neither death, nor life, nor angels, nor principalities, nor powers, nor things present, nor things to come, nor height, nor depth, nor any other creature shall be able to separate us from the love of God, which is in Christ Jesus our Lord. What a promise. What a promise the elect has. That nothing whatsoever. You can think of the most, you could be burned to death, or you could be drowned at sea, or you could name it. That will not separate God's elect from him. What a security we have in Christ. Only God's elect can claim that. So when physical death comes, or you get a bad diagnosis from a doctor, or tells you only have a few months to live, or at first you might be startled by it, but get your mind back on what does the Bible say? Even that will not separate us from the love of Christ. Nothing will. Nothing will separate us from him. And that's a wonderful, wonderful, wonderful promise that God has given to

0: his elect. And he says it over and over in the Bible to us, over and over again. He tells us this wonderful truth in God's word, the Bible, that nothing in this world or created being or whatever will never separate us from the love of Christ. What a guarantee that we have in him. God's elect does. And it's a wonderful thing, you know, that God has given to us. And you can't say enough about it. All he had to do was say it once, and that would be enough. But no, he goes over and over it again. You know, when you're saved forevermore. He has given you eternal life, you know, and so forth. And you read it and you're like, wow, if it wasn't in the Bible, but it's in the Bible. And it's absolutely true. What God has says he has given to us. And my, it's, what can you say? And we're undeserving of it. Not one of us here can say that I deserve this. We can't. He did it because of Christ. He says it in Ephesians, we're saved to the praise and glory of God. That's it. It was nothing special about any one of us. Why he saved you, why he saved, look, I'm the worst of all. But God in his mercy has forgiven us of our transgression. He has given you life eternal. And we look forward to that day when we will be with him in glory. And you marvel at it. For instance, that word separate is the Greek word number 5563. And I believe it's used in a couple other places in the Bible. It's like to be, no one can pull us asunder from him. For instance, if you will look at Matthew 19, our word separate there in Romans 8, he used it in a sense of the marriage relationship. When God says, let not man pull asunder, our word separated. We can't be separated from him because we are the bride of Christ. I think it's used in Matthew 19. I'm going to start read verse 1 to 6. And it came to pass when Jesus had finished these sayings, let's hear that word again, these sayings, he departed from Galilee and came into the coast of Judea beyond Jordan. And great multitudes followed him, and he healed them there. The Pharisees also came unto him, tempting him, and saying unto him, is it lawful for a man to put away his wife for every cause? They weren't looking for truth, you see, for every cause. In verse 4, and he answered and said unto them, have ye not read that he which made them at the beginning made them male and female, and said, for this cause shall a man leave his father and mother, and shall cleave to his wife, and they twain shall be one flesh. Wherefore they are no more twain, but one flesh. What therefore God has joined together, let not man separate asunder. Is that same word there we see in Romans 8. Nothing will separate us from Christ. And he used that marriage relationship to say there shouldn't be a divorce. You see, when two people are married, they should stay married for life. And when we become saved, we become the bride of Christ. And nothing is going to separate us from him. Nothing's going to pull us asunder from him. We're with him forevermore. You see, nothing whatsoever will separate us from Christ. And that is a wonderful thing. This goes to show that it's impossible for us to lose our salvation. Can't lose it. If God, Holy Spirit indwells you, he said, without the Spirit of God, you're none of his. If God, Holy Spirit is in you, how can you, it's not a switch. You could turn off a switch and he's gone. You are safe. He has given you eternal life. He indwells you. He's with you forevermore. Remember that passage in John 14? God tells us there in John 14, let me read it to you. Start reading in verse 16. In the Gospel of John, chapter 14, verse 16. And I will pray the Father, and he shall give you another comforter, that he may abide with you forever. The Holy Spirit, he indwells that person forever. can't, you know, decide, oh, you're going to, you could lose your salvation. God, Holy Spirit dwells in that elect child of God forever. Even the Spirit of truth is the same thing. God holds it. God, Holy Spirit is the Spirit of truth, whom the world cannot receive because it seeth him not, neither knoweth him, but ye know him, God's elect. For he dwelleth with you, God, Holy Spirit, and shall be in you. See how God is driving home the point that God, Holy Spirit, dwells in us. The Spirit of truth is in us forever. And it goes on. I will not leave you comfortless. I, which is Christ, I will come unto you. And how does he do that? God, the Holy Spirit. When we, each one of us, if you're one of God's elect, God, Holy Spirit, came to you. He indwells you if you're a true believer. And God goes on, yet a little while, and the world seeth me no more, but ye see me. How do we see Christ? In the Bible. We see him spiritually in God's word, but because I live, he shall live also. Speaking to the God's elect, you see. And he goes on in verse 20. At that day, ye shall know that I am in my Father, and ye in me. See how intimate relationship we have with Christ? We are the bride of Christ, and ye in me, and I in you. Can't separate us from him. You see how intimate we are with Christ? He that hath my commandments and keepeth them, he it is that loveth me. Obedience. God demands obedience to his word. And he that loveth me shall be loved of my Father, and I, which is Christ, will love him and will manifest myself to him. And verse 23, he says, Jesus answered and said in verse 23, and said unto him, if a man love me, he will keep my words. It's not an option for the child of God. We will obey God's commandments. And my Father will love him. And here God's going to, he's repeating it again that we just read in the previous verses. And we, so the plurality of the Godhead, and we will come unto him and make our abode with him. He that loveth me not keepeth not my sayings, which is God's word, and the word which ye hear is not mine, but the Father's which sent me. So you see how intimate we are with Christ? We're never going to perish. You know, he's given us eternal life. No one can, haven't gotten to that word pluck. No one can snatch us away from him. We're in him forever. You see how just God does give us this assurance over and over again. He say it different ways to tell us that he abides in us forever. So we can't lose our salvation no matter what happened to us in this life. He has us. The true believer says nothing to worry. All the turmoil and the division that is going on in this world shouldn't faze us. We shouldn't be picking sides in this one over that one or this one over that one. It doesn't matter who's president. We're living in judgment day. God is pouring out his wrath upon the wicked. We're going to see these things. We see it everywhere we see. We just keep studying God's word, our eyes on the Lord Jesus Christ, knowing that God's in perfect control of all things. That's what's going on. It's not chaos. God is in perfect control of it. So we shouldn't, you know, worry about anything really, because God, we're in his care and nothing will separate us from him. Let's read John chapter 10 again, verse 28. He says here, and I give unto them life, eternal life, and they shall never perish, neither shall any man pluck them out of my hand. It's like this word pluck gives us the idea that of snatching us away from him. You know, he has us in his hand, and he will, not one of his elect will be lost. It's because remember, we were chosen in him from eternity. You know, and God has He is faithful to his promises and commitments in the Bible, and how wonderful that is. You know, but let's close here and pray. Heavenly Father, we thank you, O Lord, for thy word. We thank you, O Lord, that you have a people for thyself. If it was left up to us, we will never come to you of our own accord, because we're all dead in trespasses and sins. Right there in the Garden of Eden, we're dead. But God in his mercy decided to save a people for himself. And how you open our understanding, you've given us the heart of Christ, you teach us from your word, the Bible, and we begin to see, oh, if it wasn't for the kindness and love of God, not one of us would be saved. And oh Lord, we glorify you in this, thy salvation. And oh Lord, just have us not to be worried or anxious about anything. You are in perfect control of all things. And by your mercy, you have opened our understanding to a great many truths of thy word. But we're living in judgment day. We see these things in your word, and we see man's rebellion against your word in our day. Who would have thought that two women would marry? Oh Lord, we thank you for your grace. We thank you for your wonderful salvation which you have given to us through Christ. And oh Lord, just have us to wait patiently upon thee, oh Lord, looking unto thee for all, for direction and for wisdom, for strength and all that we ask. Could it be that you will continue to bless us with your word and thy truth? We ask these things in Jesus' name. Amen.
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0: We welcome you to eBible Fellowship's Bible Reading Program. We read in 2 Timothy 3, verse 16, "All Scripture is given by inspiration of God and is profitable for doctrine, for reproof, for correction, for instruction in righteousness." Now, let's begin our Bible Reading Program.
1: Chapter 2, Philippians. Chapter 2. If there be therefore any consolation in Christ, if any comfort of love, if any fellowship of the Spirit, if any bowels and mercies, fulfill ye my joy, that ye be like-minded, having the same love, being of one accord, of one mind. Let nothing be done through strife or vainglory, but in lowliness of mind let each esteem other better than themselves. Look not every man on his own things, but every man also on the things of others. Let this mind be in you, which was also in Christ Jesus, who, being in the form of God, thought it not robbery to be equal with God, but made himself of no reputation, and took upon him the form of a servant, and was made in the likeness of men. And being found in fashion as a man, he humbled himself and became obedient unto death, even the death of the cross. Wherefore God also hath highly exalted him, and given him a name which is above every name, that at the name of Jesus every knee should bow, of things in heaven, and things in earth, and things under the earth, and that every tongue should confess that Jesus Christ is Lord, to the glory of God the Father. Wherefore, my beloved, as ye have always obeyed, not as in my presence only, but now much more in my absence, work out your own salvation with fear and trembling. For it is God which worketh in you both to will and to do of his good pleasure. Do all things without murmurings and disputings, that ye may be blameless and harmless, the sons of God without rebuke in the midst of a crooked and perverse nation, among whom ye shine as lights in the world, holding forth the word of life, that I may rejoice in the day of Christ, that I have not run in vain, neither labored in vain. Yea, and if I be offered upon the sacrifice and service of your faith, I joy and rejoice with you all. For the same cause also do ye joy and rejoice with me. But I trust in the Lord Jesus to send Timotheus shortly unto you, that I also may be of good comfort when I know your state. For I have no man like-minded who will naturally care for your state. For all seek their own, not the things which are Jesus Christ's. But ye know the proof of him, that as a son with a father, he hath served with me in the gospel. Him therefore I hope to send presently, so soon as I shall see how it will go with me. But I trust in the Lord that I also myself shall come shortly. Yet I supposed it necessary to send to you Epaphroditus, my brother and companion in labor, and fellow soldier, but your messenger, and he that ministered to my wants. For he longed after you all, and was full of heaviness because that ye had heard that he had been sick. For indeed he was sick nigh unto death, but God had mercy on him, and not on him only, but on me also, lest I should have sorrow upon sorrow. I sent him therefore the more carefully, that when ye see him again, ye may rejoice, and that I may be the less sorrowful. Receive him therefore in the Lord with all gladness, and hold such in reputation, because for the work of Christ he was nigh unto death, not regarding his life, to supply your lack of service toward me. Chapter 3. Philippians. Chapter 3. Finally, my brethren, rejoice in the Lord. To write the same things to you, to me indeed is not grievous, but for you it is safe. Beware of dogs, beware of evil workers, Beware of the concision. For we are the circumcision, which worship God in the Spirit, and rejoice in Christ Jesus, and have no confidence in the flesh. Though I might also have confidence in the flesh, if any other man thinketh that he hath whereof he might trust in the flesh, I more. Circumcised the eighth day of the stock of Israel, of the tribe of Benjamin, and Hebrew of the Hebrews, as touching the law, a Pharisee, concerning zeal, persecuting the church, touching the righteousness which is in the law, blameless. But what things were gained to me, those I counted loss for Christ. Yea, doubtless, and I count all things but loss for the excellency of the knowledge of Christ Jesus my Lord, for whom I have suffered the loss of all things, and do count them but dung, that I may win Christ and be found in him, not having mine own righteousness which is of the law, but that which is through the faith of Christ, the righteousness which is of God by faith, that I may know him, and the power of his resurrection, and the fellowship of his sufferings, being made conformable unto his death, if by any means I might attain unto the resurrection of the dead. Not as though I had already attained, either were already perfect, but I follow after, if that I may apprehend that for which also I am apprehended of Christ Jesus. Brethren, I count not myself to have apprehended, but this one thing I do, forgetting those things which are behind, and reaching forth unto those things which are before, I press toward the mark for the prize of the high calling of God in Christ Jesus. Let us therefore, as many as be perfect, be thus minded. And if in anything ye be otherwise minded, God shall reveal even this unto you. Nevertheless, whereto we have already attained, let us walk by the same rule, let us mind the same thing. Brethren, be followers together of me, and mark them which walk, so as ye have us for an ensample. For many walk, of whom I have told you often, and now tell you even weeping, that they are the enemies of the cross of Christ, whose end is destruction, whose God is their belly, and whose glory is in their shame, who mind earthly things. For our conversation is in heaven, from whence also we look for the Savior, the Lord Jesus Christ, who shall change our vile body, that it may be fashioned like unto his glorious body, according to the working whereby he is able even to subdue all things unto himself. Chapter 4 Philippians Chapter 4 Therefore, my brethren, dearly beloved and longed for, my joy and crown, so stand fast in the Lord, my dearly beloved. I beseech you, Odias, and beseech Syntyche, that they be of the same mind in the Lord. And I entreat thee also, true yoke fellow, help those women which labored with me in the gospel, with Clement also, and with other my fellow laborers, whose names are in the book of life. Rejoice in the Lord alway, and again I say, rejoice. Let your moderation be known unto all men. The Lord is at hand. Be careful for nothing, but in everything by prayer and supplication with thanksgiving, let your request be made known unto God. And the peace of God which passeth all understanding shall keep your hearts and minds through Christ Jesus. Finally, brethren, whatsoever things are true, whatsoever things are honest, whatsoever things are just, whatsoever things are pure, whatsoever things are lovely, whatsoever things are of good report, if there be any virtue, and if there be any praise, think on these things. Those things which ye have both learned and received, and heard and seen in me, do, and the God of peace shall be with you. But I rejoiced in the Lord greatly, that now at the last your care of me hath flourished again, wherein ye were also careful, but ye lacked opportunity. Not that I speak in respect of want, for I have learned in whatsoever state I am, therewith to be content. I know both how to be abased, and I know how to abound. Everywhere and in all things I am instructed both to be full and to be hungry, both to abound and to suffer need. I can do all things through Christ, which strengtheneth me. Notwithstanding ye have well done, that ye did communicate with my affliction. Now ye Philippians know also, that in the beginning of the gospel, when I departed from Macedonia, no church communicated with me as concerning giving and receiving, but ye only. For even in Thessalonica ye sent once and again unto my necessity. Not because I desire a gift, but I desire fruit that may abound to your account. But I have all and abound. I am full, having received of Epaphroditus the things which were sent from you, an odor of a sweet smell, a sacrifice acceptable, well-pleasing to God. But my God shall supply all your need according to his riches in glory by Christ Jesus. Now unto God and our Father be glory for ever and ever. Amen. Salute every saint in Christ Jesus. The brethren which are with me greet you. All the saints salute you, chiefly they that are of Caesar's household. The grace of our Lord Jesus Christ be with you all. Amen.

The Epistle of Paul the Apostle to the Colossians, Chapter 1. Paul, an apostle of Jesus Christ by the will of God, and Timotheus our brother, to the saints and faithful brethren in Christ which are at Colossae, grace be unto you and peace from God our Father and the Lord Jesus Christ. We give thanks to God and the Father of our Lord Jesus Christ, praying always for you, since we heard of your faith in Christ Jesus and of the love which ye have to all the saints, for the hope which is laid up for you in heaven, whereof ye heard before in the word of the truth of the gospel, which is come unto you as it is in all the world, and bringeth forth fruit as it doth also in you since the day ye heard of it, and knew the grace of God in truth. As ye also learned of Epaphras, our dear fellow servant, who is for you a faithful minister of Christ, who also declared unto us your love in the Spirit. For this cause we also, since the day we heard of it, do not cease to pray for you, and to desire that ye might be filled with the knowledge of his will in all wisdom and spiritual understanding, that ye might walk worthy of the Lord unto all pleasing, being fruitful in every good work, and increasing in the knowledge of God, strengthened with all might, according to his glorious power, unto all patience and long-suffering with joyfulness, giving thanks unto the Father, which hath made us meet to be partakers of the inheritance of the saints in light, who hath delivered us from the power of darkness, and hath translated us into the kingdom of his dear Son, in whom we have redemption through his blood, even the forgiveness of sins, who is the image of the invisible God, the firstborn of every creature. For by him were all things created, that are in heaven and that are in earth, visible and invisible, whether they be thrones or dominions or principalities or powers. All things were created by him and for him. And he is before all things, and by him all things consist. And he is the head of the body, the church, who is the beginning, the firstborn from the dead, that in all things he might have the preeminence. For it pleased the Father that in him should all fullness dwell. And having made peace through the blood of his cross, by him to reconcile all things unto himself, by him I say, whether they be things in earth or things in heaven. And you that were sometime alienated and enemies in your mind by wicked works, yet now hath he reconciled in the body of his flesh through death, to present you holy and unblameable and unreprovable in his sight, if ye continue in the faith, grounded and settled, and be not moved away from the hope of the gospel which ye have heard, and which was preached to every creature which is under heaven, whereof I, Paul, am made a minister, who now rejoice in my sufferings for you, and fill up that which is behind of the afflictions of Christ in my flesh, for his body's sake, which is the church, whereof I am made a minister, according to the dispensation of God, which is given to me for you to fulfill the word of God, even the mystery which hath been hid from ages and from generations, but now is made manifest to his saints, to whom God would make known what is the riches of the glory of this mystery among the Gentiles, which is Christ in you, the hope of glory, whom we preach, warning every man and teaching every man in all wisdom, that we may present every man perfect in Christ Jesus, whereunto I also labor, striving according to his working, which worketh in me mightily. Chapter 2. Colossians, Chapter 2.
For I would have that ye knew what great conflict I have for you, and for them at Laodicea, and for as many as have not seen my face in the flesh, that their hearts might be comforted, being knit together in love, and unto all riches of the full assurance of understanding, to the acknowledgment of the mystery of God, and of the Father, and of Christ, in whom are hid all the treasures of wisdom and knowledge. And this I say, lest any man should beguile you with enticing words. For though I be absent in the flesh, yet am I with you in the Spirit, joying and beholding your order and the steadfastness of your faith in Christ. As ye have therefore received Christ Jesus the Lord, so walk ye in him, rooted and built up in him, and established in the faith, as ye have been taught, abounding therein with thanksgiving. Beware lest any man spoil you through philosophy and vain deceit, after the tradition of men, after the rudiments of the world, and not after Christ. For in him dwelleth all the fullness of the Godhead bodily, and ye are complete in him, which is the head of all principality and power, in whom also ye are circumcised with the circumcision made without hands, in putting off the body of the sins of the flesh by the circumcision of Christ, buried with him in baptism, wherein also ye are risen with him through the faith of the operation of God, who hath raised him from the dead. And you, being dead in your sins and the uncircumcision of your flesh, hath he quickened together with him, having forgiven you all trespasses, blotting out the handwriting of ordinances that was against us, which was contrary to us, and took it out of the way, nailing it to his cross. And having spoiled principalities and powers, he made a show of them openly, triumphing over them in it. Let no man therefore judge you in meat or in drink, or in respect of an holy day, or of the new moon, or of the Sabbath days, which are a shadow of things to come, but the body is of Christ. Let no man beguile you of your reward in a voluntary humility and worshipping of angels, intruding into those things which he hath not seen, vainly puffed up by his fleshly mind, and not holding the head from which all the body, by joints and bands having nourishment ministered, and knit together, increaseth with the increase of God. Wherefore, if ye be dead with Christ from the rudiments of the world, why, as though living in the world, are ye subject to ordinances? Touch not, taste not, handle not, which all are to perish with the using, after the commandments and doctrines of men, which things have indeed a show of wisdom in will worship and humility, and neglecting of the body, not in any honor to the satisfying of the flesh. Chapter 3. Colossians. Chapter 3. If ye then be risen with Christ, seek those things which are above, where Christ sitteth on the right hand of God. Set your affection on things above, not on things on the earth. For ye are dead, and your life is hid with Christ in God. When Christ, who is our life, shall appear, then shall ye also appear with him in glory. Mortify therefore your members which are upon the earth, fornication, uncleanness, inordinate affection, evil concupiscence, and covetousness, which is idolatry, for which things' sake the wrath of God cometh on the children of disobedience, in the which ye also walked some time when ye lived in them. But now ye also put off all these: anger, wrath, malice, blasphemy, filthy communication out of your mouth. Lie not one to another,
seeing that ye have put off the old man with his deeds, and have put on the new man, which is renewed in knowledge after the image of him that created him, where there is neither Greek nor Jew, circumcision nor uncircumcision, barbarian, Scythian, bond nor free, but Christ is all and in all. Put on, therefore, as the elect of God, holy and beloved, bowels of mercies, kindness, humbleness of mind, meekness, long-suffering, forbearing one another, and forgiving one another, if any man have a quarrel against any, even as Christ forgave you, so also do ye. And above all these things, put on charity, which is the bond of perfectness. And let the peace of God rule in your hearts, to the which also ye are called in one body, and be ye thankful. Let the word of Christ dwell in you richly in all wisdom, teaching and admonishing one another in psalms and hymns and spiritual songs, singing with grace in your hearts to the Lord. And whatsoever ye do in word or deed, do all in the name of the Lord Jesus, giving thanks to God and the Father by him. Wives, submit yourselves unto your own husbands, as it is fit in the Lord. Husbands, love your wives, and be not bitter against them. Children, obey your parents in all things, for this is well-pleasing unto the Lord. Fathers, provoke not your children to anger, lest they be discouraged. Servants, obey in all things your masters according to the flesh, not with eye service as men-pleasers, but in singleness of heart, fearing God. And whatsoever ye do, do it heartily as to the Lord, and not unto men, knowing that of the Lord ye shall receive the reward of the inheritance, for ye serve the Lord Christ. But he that doeth wrong shall receive for the wrong which he hath done, and there is no respect of persons. Chapter 4. Colossians. Chapter 4. Masters, give unto your servants that which is just and equal, knowing that ye also have a master in heaven. Continue in prayer, and watch in the same with thanksgiving, withal praying also for us, that God would open unto us a door of utterance to speak the mystery of Christ, for which I am also in bonds, that I may make it manifest as I ought to speak. Walk in wisdom toward them that are without, redeeming the time. Let your speech be alway with grace, seasoned with salt, that ye may know how ye ought to answer every man. All my state shall Tychicus declare unto you, who is a beloved brother, and a faithful minister, and fellow servant in the Lord, whom I have sent unto you for the same purpose, that he might know your estate, and comfort your hearts, with Onesimus, a faithful and beloved brother, who is one of you. They shall make known unto you all things which are done here. Aristarchus, my fellow prisoner, saluteth you, and Marcus, sister's son to Barnabas, touching whom ye received commandments, if he come unto you, receive him. And Jesus, which is called Justus, who are of the circumcision, these only are my fellow workers unto the kingdom of God, which have been a comfort unto me. Epaphras, who is one of you, a servant of Christ, saluteth you, always laboring fervently for you in prayers, that ye may stand perfect and complete in all the will of God. For I bear him record that he hath a great zeal for you, and them that are in Laodicea, and them in Hierapolis. Luke, the beloved physician, and Demas greet you. Salute the brethren which are in Laodicea, and Nymphas, and the church which is in his house. And when this epistle is read among you, cause that it be read also in the church of the Laodiceans, and that ye likewise read the epistle from Laodicea. And say to Archippus,
Take heed to the ministry which thou hast received in the Lord, that thou fulfill it. The salutation by the hand of me, Paul. Remember my bonds. Grace be with you. Amen.

The First Epistle of Paul the Apostle to the Thessalonians. Chapter 1. Paul and Silvanus and Timotheus, unto the Church of the Thessalonians, which is in God the Father, and in the Lord Jesus Christ. Grace be unto you, and peace, from God our Father and the Lord Jesus Christ. We give thanks to God always for you all, making mention of you in our prayers, remembering without ceasing your work of faith, and labor of love, and patience of hope in our Lord Jesus Christ, in the sight of God and our Father, knowing, brethren beloved, your election of God. For our gospel came not unto you in word only, but also in power, and in the Holy Ghost, and in much assurance, as ye know what manner of men we were among you for your sake. And ye became followers of us, and of the Lord, having received the word in much affliction, with joy of the Holy Ghost. So that ye were ensamples to all that believe in Macedonia and Achaia. For from you sounded out the word of the Lord, not only in Macedonia and Achaia, but also in every place your faith to Godward is spread abroad, so that we need not to speak anything. For they themselves show of us what manner of entering in we had unto you, and how ye turned to God from idols, to serve the living and true God, and to wait for his Son from heaven, whom he raised from the dead, even Jesus, which delivered us from the wrath to come. 1 Thessalonians Chapter 2. For you yourselves, brethren, know our entrance in unto you, that it was not in vain. But even after that we had suffered before, and were shamefully entreated, as ye know, at Philippi, we were bold in our God to speak unto you the gospel of God with much contention. For our exhortation was not of deceit, nor of uncleanness, nor in guile, but as we were allowed of God to be put in trust with the gospel, even so we speak, not as pleasing men but God, which trieth our hearts. For neither at any time used we flattering words, as ye know, nor a cloak of covetousness, God is witness. Nor of men sought we glory, neither of you nor yet of others, when we might have been burdensome as the apostles of Christ. But we were gentle among you, even as a nurse cherisheth her children. So being affectionately desirous of you, we were willing to have imparted unto you not the gospel of God only, but also our own souls, because ye were dear unto us. For ye remember, brethren, our labor and travail, for laboring night and day, because we would not be chargeable unto any of you, we preached unto you the gospel of God. Ye are witnesses, and God also, how holily and justly and unblameably we behaved ourselves among you that believe, as ye know how we exhorted and comforted and charged every one of you, as a father doth his children, that ye would walk worthy of God, who hath called you unto his kingdom and glory. For this cause also thank we God without ceasing, because when ye received the word of God which ye heard of us, ye received it not as the word of men, but as it is in truth the word of God, which effectually worketh also in you that believe. For ye, brethren, became followers of the churches of God which in Judea are in Christ Jesus. For ye also have suffered like things of your own countrymen, even as they have of the Jews, who both killed the Lord Jesus and their own prophets, and have persecuted us, and they please not God, and are contrary to all men, forbidding us to speak to the Gentiles, that they might be saved, to fill up their sins alway, for the wrath is come upon them to the uttermost. But we, brethren, being taken from you for a short time in presence, not in heart, endeavored the more abundantly to see your face with great desire. Wherefore, we would have come unto you, even I, Paul, once and again,
but Satan hindered us. For what is our hope, our joy, or crown of rejoicing? Are not even ye in the presence of our Lord Jesus Christ at his coming? For ye are our glory and joy. 1 Thessalonians Chapter 3 Wherefore, when we could no longer forbear, we thought it good to be left at Athens alone, and send Timotheus our brother and minister of God, and our fellow laborer in the gospel of Christ, to establish you, and to comfort you concerning your faith, that no man should be moved by these afflictions, for yourselves know that we are appointed thereunto. For verily, when we were with you, we told you before that we should suffer tribulation, even as it came to pass, and ye know. For this cause, when I could no longer forbear, I sent to know your faith, lest by some means the tempter have tempted you, and our labor be in vain. But now when Timotheus came from you unto us, and brought us good tidings of your faith and charity, and that ye have good remembrance of us always, desiring greatly to see us as we also to see you,

direct our way unto you. And the Lord make you to increase and abound in love one toward another, and toward all men, even as we do toward you, to the end he may establish your hearts unblameable in holiness before God, even our Father, at the coming of our Lord Jesus Christ with all his saints.

1 Thessalonians Chapter 4 Furthermore, then, we beseech you, brethren, and exhort you by the Lord Jesus, that as ye have received of us how ye ought to walk and to please God, so ye would abound more and more. For ye know what commandments we gave you by the Lord Jesus. For this is the will of God, even your sanctification, that ye should abstain from fornication, that every one of you should know how to possess his vessel in sanctification and honor, not in the lust of concupiscence, even as the Gentiles which know not God, that no man go beyond and defraud his brother in any matter, because that the Lord is the avenger of all such, as we also have forewarned you and testified. For God hath not called us unto uncleanness, but unto holiness. He therefore that despiseth, despiseth

Is not man but God, who hath also given unto us his Holy Spirit? But as touching brotherly love, ye need not that I write unto you, for ye yourselves are taught of God to love one another. And indeed ye do it toward all the brethren which are in all Macedonia. But we beseech you, brethren, that ye increase more and more, and that ye study to be quiet, and to do your own business, and to work with your own hands, as we commanded you, that ye may walk honestly toward them that are without, and that ye may have lack of nothing. But I would not have you to be ignorant, brethren, concerning them which are asleep, that ye sorrow not even as others which have no hope. For if we believe that Jesus died and rose again, even so them which also which sleep in Jesus will God bring with him. For this we say unto you by the word of the Lord, that we which are alive and remain unto the coming of the Lord shall not prevent them which are asleep. For the Lord himself shall descend from heaven with a shout, with the voice of the archangel, and with the trump of God, and the dead in Christ shall rise first. Then we which are alive and remain shall be caught up together with them in the clouds to meet the Lord in the air, and so shall we ever be with the Lord. Wherefore comfort one another with these words. 1 Thessalonians Chapter 5. But of the times and the seasons, brethren, ye have no need that I write unto you. For yourselves know perfectly that the day of the Lord so cometh as a thief in the night. For when they shall say, Peace and safety, then sudden destruction cometh upon them, as travail upon a woman with child, and they shall not escape. But ye, brethren, are not in darkness, that that day should overtake you as a thief. Ye are all the children of light, and the children of the day. We are not of the night, nor of darkness. Therefore let us not sleep, as do others, but let us watch and be sober. For they that sleep, sleep in the night, and they that be drunken are drunken in the night. But let us who are of the day be sober, putting on the breastplate of faith and love, and for an helmet the hope of salvation. For God hath not appointed us to wrath, but to obtain salvation by our Lord Jesus Christ, who died for us, that whether we wake or sleep, we should live together with him. Wherefore comfort yourselves together, and edify one another, even as also ye do. And we beseech you, brethren, to know them which labor among you, and are over you in the Lord, and admonish you, and to esteem them very highly in love for their work's sake, and be at peace among yourselves. Now we exhort you, brethren, warn them that are unruly, comfort the feeble-minded, support the weak, be patient toward all men. See that none render evil for evil unto any man, but ever follow that which is good, both among yourselves and to all men. Rejoice evermore. Pray without ceasing. In everything give thanks, for this is the will of God in Christ Jesus concerning you. Quench not the Spirit. Despise not prophesyings. Prove all things. Hold fast that which is good. Abstain from all appearance of evil. And the very God of peace sanctify you wholly. And I pray God your whole spirit and soul and body be preserved blameless unto the coming of our Lord Jesus Christ. Faithful is he that calleth you, who also will do it. Brethren, pray for us. Greet all the brethren with an holy kiss. I charge you by the Lord that this epistle be read unto all the holy brethren. The grace of our Lord Jesus Christ be with you. Amen.

0: The Second Epistle of Paul the Apostle to the Thessalonians. Chapter 1. Paul and Silvanus and Timotheus, unto the Church of the Thessalonians in God our Father and the Lord Jesus Christ. Grace unto you and peace from God our Father and the Lord Jesus Christ. We are bound to thank God always for you, brethren, as it is meet, because that your faith groweth exceedingly, and the charity of every one of you all toward each other aboundeth, so that we ourselves glory in you in the churches of God for your patience and faith in all your persecutions and tribulations that ye endure, which is a manifest token of the righteous judgment of God, that ye may be counted worthy of the kingdom of God for which ye also suffer, seeing it is a righteous thing with God to recompense tribulation to them that trouble you. And to you who are troubled, rest with us when the Lord Jesus shall be revealed from heaven with his mighty angels, in flaming fire taking vengeance on them that know not God and that obey not the gospel of our Lord Jesus Christ, who shall be punished with everlasting destruction from the presence of the Lord and from the glory of his power, when he shall come to be glorified in his saints, and to be admired in all them that believe, because our testimony among you is believed in that day. Wherefore also we pray always for you, that our God would count you worthy of this calling, and fulfill all the good pleasure of his goodness, and the work of faith with power, that the name of our Lord Jesus Christ may be glorified in you and ye in him, according to the grace of our God and the Lord Jesus Christ. 2 Thessalonians Chapter 2. Now we beseech you, brethren, by the coming of our Lord Jesus Christ, and by our gathering together unto him, that ye be not soon shaken in mind, or be troubled, neither by spirit, nor by word, nor by letter as from us, as that the day of Christ is at hand. Let no man deceive you by any means, for that day shall not come, except there come a falling away first, and that man of sin be revealed, the son of perdition, who opposeth and exalteth himself above all that is called God, or that is worshipped, so that he as God sitteth in the temple of God, showing himself that he is God. Remember ye not that when I was yet with you I told you these things? And now ye know what withholdeth, that he might be revealed in his time. For the mystery of iniquity doth already work, only he who now letteth will let, until he be taken out of the way. And then shall that wicked be revealed, whom the Lord shall consume with the spirit of his mouth, and shall destroy with the brightness of his coming, even him whose coming is after the working of Satan with all power and signs and lying wonders, and with all deceivableness of unrighteousness in them that perish, because they received not the love of the truth, that they might be saved. And for this cause God shall send them strong delusion, that they should believe a lie, that they all might be damned who believe not in the truth, but had pleasure in unrighteousness. But we are bound to give thanks always to God for you, brethren, beloved of the Lord, because God hath from the beginning chosen you to salvation, through sanctification of the Spirit and belief of the truth, whereunto he called you by our gospel to the obtaining of the glory of our Lord Jesus Christ. Therefore, brethren, stand fast, and hold the traditions which ye have been taught, whether by word or our epistle. Now our Lord Jesus Christ himself, and God, even our Father, which hath loved us and hath given us everlasting consolation and good hope through grace, comfort your hearts, and establish you in every good word and work. 2 Thessalonians Chapter 3. Finally, brethren, pray for us that the word of the Lord may have free course, and be glorified even as it is with you, and that we may be delivered from unreasonable and wicked men, for all men have not faith. But the Lord is faithful, who shall establish you and keep you from evil. And we have confidence in the Lord touching you, that ye both do and will do the things which we command you. And the Lord direct your hearts into the love of God, and into the patient waiting for Christ. Now we command you, brethren, in the name of our Lord Jesus Christ, that ye withdraw yourselves from every brother that walketh disorderly, and not after the tradition which he received of us. For yourselves know how ye ought to follow us, for we behaved not ourselves disorderly among you. Neither did we eat any man's bread for naught, but wrought with labor and travail night and day, that we might not be chargeable to any of you. Not because we have not power, but to make ourselves an ensample unto you to follow us. For even when we were with you, this we commanded you, that if any would not work, neither should he eat. For we hear that there are some which walk among you disorderly, working not at all, but are busybodies. Now them that are such we command and exhort by our Lord Jesus Christ, that with quietness they work, and eat their own bread. But ye, brethren, be not weary in well-doing. And if any man obey not our word by this epistle, note that man, and have no company with him, that he may be ashamed. Yet count him not as an enemy, but admonish him as a brother. Now the Lord of peace himself give you peace always by all means. The Lord be with you all. The salutation of Paul with mine own hand, which is the token in every epistle, so I write. The grace of our Lord Jesus Christ be with you all. Amen.
1: 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And welcome to eBible Fellowship's Scripture and Song program. The nature of this program is to take a closer look at one of the hymns that has been written to glorify God.
2: In today's Scripture and Song, we'll be looking at a hymn which is a paraphrase of Psalm 50, titled, "The Mighty God, Jehovah Speaks." The hymn begins, "The Mighty God, Jehovah Speaks," which literally in the King James Bible says, "The Almighty, Elohim, or gods, even Jehovah, has spoken and called the earth from the rising of the sun unto the going down of it." For thousands of years, God spoke to the world through men, like Noah, Abraham, or Moses. When he brought the Israelites out of bondage in Egypt, he made that nation his representation of the kingdom of God on this earth. At that point, he began to inspire men to write his book, the Bible, which he at times refers to as the Law and the Prophets. He says in verse 1 of Psalm 50, "He has spoken and called the earth from the rising of the sun unto the going down thereof." That would be a day, the day of salvation, when the gospel call went into the world for thousands of years, during which time salvation took place. In Psalm 69, verse 13, a messianic psalm, we read, "But as for me, my prayer is unto thee, O Jehovah, in an acceptable time. O God, in the multitude of thy mercy, hear me in the truth of thy salvation." Verse 2 of the psalm says, "Out of Zion, the perfection of beauty, God hath shined." Zion literally is another name by which Jerusalem is called, but like the Israelites, it represents the kingdom of God on this earth and is referred to as the perfection of beauty, because there is where the beauty of Christ will be seen by God's elect. The psalm goes on, and God tells his people that judgment is going to come. He is a God of great patience and long-suffering, but the time will come when he will no longer keep silence, but will return in the fire and tempest of his wrath that is to be poured out on those who are wicked in his sight. The Lord Jesus says in Psalm 35, verses 21 to 23, "Yea, they opened their mouth wide against me and said, Aha, aha, our eye hath seen it. This thou hast seen, O Jehovah. Keep not silence. O Lord, be not far from me. Stir up thyself and awake to my judgment, even unto my cause, my God and my Lord." And in Psalm 83, verses 1 and 2, we read, "Keep not thou silence, O God. Hold not thy peace, and be not still, O God. For lo, thine enemies make a tumult, and they that hate thee have lifted up the head." In Isaiah 42, verses 14 and 15, God says, "I have long time holden my peace. I have been still and refrained myself. Now will I cry like a travailing woman. I will destroy and devour at once. I will make waste mountains and hills and dry up all their herbs. And I will make the rivers islands, and I will dry up the pools." We have learned in recent years that that day will be a time of judgment for God's elect also. It will be a time of affliction for them, but they will be hidden in God at that time also, and will be counted righteous, being clothed with the garments of salvation through the saving work of the Lord Jesus, which was accomplished from the foundation of the world. In Isaiah 26, verses 20 and 21, we read, "Come, my people, enter thou into thy chambers, and shut thy doors about thee. Hide thyself, as it were, for a little moment, until the indignation be overpast. For behold, Jehovah cometh out of his place to punish the inhabitants of the earth for their iniquity. The earth also shall disclose her blood, and shall no more cover her slain." In 2 Corinthians 4, verse 17, we read of our tribulation, we read, "For our light affliction, which is but for a moment, worketh for us a far more exceeding and eternal weight of glory." In Romans 14, verse 10, we read, "But why dost thou judge thy brother? Or why dost thou set at naught thy brother? For we shall all stand before the judgment seat of Christ." Verse 2 of the psalm goes on to say, "Gather my saints together to me, those who have made a covenant with me by sacrifice." God speaks from time to time in the Bible as if the elect have made the covenant, which is salvation, by their own doing, but in actuality they have done it in Christ. The hymn goes on to say that the heavens declare his righteousness because God, the judge himself, is there. In stanza 3 of the song, as in verse 7 of the psalm, God tells his people to hear, and he will speak and testify against them. He tells them that he sees their offerings, but upbraids them for thinking that they merited anything. The ceremonial laws and sacrifices that the Israelites were commanded to offer to God were to instruct them in how they were bought by God to be his people. In Galatians 3:24, we read, "Wherefore the law was our schoolmaster to bring us unto Christ, that we might be justified by faith." He goes on to tell them, "The cattle on a thousand hills are mine." How could they think that giving God animals or produce created by him in the first place could atone for their sin? In Hebrews chapter 10, we read, "For the law, having a shadow of good things to come, and not the very image of the things, can never, with those sacrifices which they offered year by year, continually, make the comers thereunto perfect. For then would they not have ceased to be offered, because that the worshippers once purged should have had no more conscience of sins. But in those sacrifices there is a remembrance again made of sins every year, for it is not possible that the blood of bulls and of goats should take away sins. Wherefore, when he cometh into the world, he saith, Sacrifice and offering thou wouldest not, but a body hast thou prepared me. In burnt offerings and sacrifices for sin thou hast had no pleasure." This is verse 9 and 10 of Hebrews 4. Then said he, Lo, I come to do thy will, O God. He taketh away the first, that he may establish the second, by the which will we are sanctified through the offering of the body of Jesus Christ once for all. In words of reproof to the Jews in his day, the Lord Jesus said, Go ye and learn what that meaneth. I will have mercy and not sacrifice. That is Matthew 9, verse 13. Let us now hear the hymn.

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1: Ecclesiastes 3:22, please, Chris.
0: Oh, Ecclesiastes chapter 3, verse 22. Wherefore I perceive that there is nothing better than that a man should rejoice in his own works, for that is his portion, for who shall bring him to see what shall be after him? Nothing better that a man should rejoice in his own works. Well, you know, when God saves us and we're saved by the faith of Christ, and faith is a work, so we're saved by the work of Christ on our behalf, it becomes our work. The thing he has done was done for us. And so God counts that towards us, and it belongs to the elect child of God. And I would think that that would be what's in view here, since it says there's nothing better that a man should rejoice in his own works. And of course, the man could be Christ himself and rejoicing in his works, the works finished from the foundation of the world, rejoicing in, actually, that sounds like a better explanation, rejoicing in the fact that he has saved the people for himself. They are all his works. And we know that God does rejoice in regards to those that he has saved. I think we read that in Zephaniah chapter 3, verse 17. Jehovah thy God in the midst of thee is mighty. He will save. He will rejoice over thee with joy. He will rest in his love. He will joy over thee with singing. So there God is rejoicing over thee, over those he has saved, and he will joy over them. And so again, going back to Ecclesiastes 3:22, wherefore I perceive that there is nothing better than that a man should rejoice in his own works, for that is his portion, for who shall bring him to see what shall be after him. And so God, the Lord Jesus, rejoicing in the work that his people, those that he has saved. Well, thank you for calling and sharing, and

The Holy Bible, which is the only true Word of God, declares in 1 John 4, verse 2, "Hereby know ye the Spirit of God. Every spirit that confesseth that Jesus Christ is come in the flesh is of God." And yes, Jesus Christ did once physically live on this earth in a body of flesh, but this verse is teaching something far, far greater than that. The word confesseth in this verse is the translation of the Greek word homologio, and that's Strong's 3670, and that word homologio is composed of two Greek words, homo, Strong's 3674, which is three times translated as together, and logos, Strong's 3056, and that's almost always translated as word. So therefore, this verse is teaching that to confess Jesus Christ means that His life is made manifest in our flesh so that we are together in agreement with what His Word, the Holy Bible, says.

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1: Good evening and welcome to eBible Fellowship's Bible Study in the Book of Genesis. Tonight is study number 2 of Genesis chapter 11, and we're going to begin by reading the first 4 verses. And the whole earth was of one language and of one speech, and it came to pass, as they journeyed from the east, that they found a plain in the land of Shinar, and they dwelt there. And they said one to another, "Go to, let us make brick, and burn them thoroughly." And they had brick for stone, and slime had they for mortar. And they said, "Go to, let us build us a city and a tower whose top may reach unto heaven. And let us make us a name, lest we be scattered abroad upon the face of the whole earth." Well, as we've spent some time discussing this, we've seen the order of events had to have been the confusion of tongues first, followed by the division of the continents in the days of Peleg. Even though we read in Genesis chapter 10, verse 25, the statement that in Peleg's days was the earth divided, and now it's the next chapter, chapter 11, that we're reading about the Tower of Babel. So we tend to, in our thoughts, organize things chronologically, and as we encounter a statement in a previous chapter, we just naturally think, well, that must have come first. But Peleg is also mentioned in chapter 11, in verse 16, and Eber lived 430 years and begat Peleg. And Eber lived after he begat Peleg 430 years and begat sons and daughters, and Peleg lived 30 years and begat Reu. So Peleg is mentioned in chapter 11, and it's just a matter of the way God is delivering information to us that has sort of set up this scenario in our minds that the continents were divided first, then the tongues were confused at the Tower of Babel. But again, that would not be possible because if the division of the continents took place first, then everyone at that point would speak one language. And as God breaks off that section of land that he then moves across the ocean floor until it reaches the point of being established somewhere near the current position of South America, well, then the people on that newly formed continent should speak that original one language. And so too with all the various islanders in the Pacific and the Australian Aborigines and whoever else has been set apart as the land mass broke asunder and God set up our current geography. And yet that is not the case. All of these people groups speak different languages because they were present at the Tower of Babel, or their ancestors were present at the Tower of Babel. The whole earth was there speaking one language. And then the Lord brought about the confusion of tongues. He confounded that one language and split it into various languages, numerous languages. We don't know how many, but all of a sudden, this group of people or this family line was speaking a particular language, let's say Chinese or the language that would develop into what we know as Chinese today. And another people group would speak the Mayan language, or what would develop into the Mayan language, and another group, Sumerian, and another group, Hebrew. And in all probability, they continued to dwell together or in a close proximity to one another in the same general vicinity for some time and attempted communication. They attempted communication, but it soon became very evident that there was just no understanding. They could probably, after a little while, come to some understanding on basic words, greetings and goodbyes, and they could learn one another's word for hello and goodbye, and a few other simple words, but that was just not enough. It was not sufficient for a developing society. And so, frustrated, all of the early Chinese speakers would go off by themselves and into an area that would later become China. And all the early Mayan speakers would go off and into a part of a landmass. Still, it's that one huge continent. And they would group together over there. And those that would become Aborigines would go off in another direction, and so forth. So it was probably over the course of years that this was working out, taking place in the days of Eber, because Eber is the father of the Hebrew, and this is when Hebrew first began to be spoken and identified with the Bible reference calendar patriarch alive at that time, Eber. And so the Hebrews grouped together, gathered together in their line. And then as this natural separation occurred as a result of all of these people now speaking different languages, and they wanted to feel comfortable with one another, so they went off and found their own place where they would settle. Then at that point, everyone is situated for what God plans to do next, which is to divide the continents in the days of Peleg. And Eber dies in 3153 BC. Peleg is born, and there's evidence, secular evidence, according to the foundation date of the Mayan calendar, then year 3114 BC, Peleg's 39th/40th year, God divides the continent. And a lot of the division has already occurred as a result of the confusion of languages. So that prompted these people to separate from one another so that they have this geographical area over here. And then God breaks off the whole huge area of land where the Mayans were, and it begins to move across the ocean floor, the continental shift. And scientists recognize that it is a fact that the continents were once together, once a huge landmass, and then broke apart. And there's even replicas and images people have developed of bringing all of our present continents together, and you can see how they fit together well, like pieces of a puzzle. Well, of course, they would think that that happened over prolonged periods of time, eons of time, millions of years, but the Bible doesn't allow for that. God says it happened in the days of Peleg, and so the movement was not gradual, a foot a year or 10 feet a year, as continents are presently doing even today. There is gradual movement, but it would have been drastic, major movement in order for the land that would become South America to get the distance away from the main continent. that we find it is today. And this would have been incredibly traumatic for such a major earthquake to take place, and the catastrophes would have been many. There could have been tsunamis and just all kinds of terrible damage that would have been continual over a period of days or even weeks, for however long God determined to cause this event to take place. And then finally, when it reached the distance that the Lord wanted to reach, it settled. The land settled and basically formed in the general area that our map shows today. And this is how the events would have worked out. First, Tower of Babel, followed by the division of the continent in the days of Peleg. Okay, so let's go on here in Genesis chapter 11, and we'll read a little further, and then we'll try to think about why God would do this. In Genesis 11, verse 5, "And Jehovah came down to see the city and the tower which the children of men builded. And Jehovah said, Behold, the people is one, and they have all one language, and this they begin to do, and now nothing will be restrained from them, which they have imagined to do. Go to, let us go down, and there confound their language, that they may not understand one another's speech." All right, so we see God is watching, God is witnessing the events that are unfolding on the earth. And that's one thing we notice. And that tells us, of course, that God is still watching today. That what is happening on the earth never goes unnoticed. It's not as though God isn't paying attention. He very carefully is monitoring the things happening on the earth. And since he was doing it in this time, over 5,000 years ago, we would not think that he has stopped doing it in our time, that he's no longer concerned with what is happening on the earth. No, God's always concerned. He created the earth, created the whole universe, created man in his own image upon it. So, of course, God is very concerned about what takes place in his creation. And so he sees mankind after the flood, and the Lord earlier permitted mankind to develop a society, to multiply to a certain extent. There were probably a couple of million people at most on the earth in the days of Noah before the flood. And then God intervened at that time to stop all progress, to stop all development of man, and he did so through bringing the flood and destroying everything that man might have built, and the entire population of mankind except for eight people. And so that set man back. If anyone is thinking or has the idea that man must develop, man must progress, man must reach a plateau, and apparently that was what was in the mind of the people in the days of the Tower of Babel, when they all came together in the land of Shinar, and they determined to build a tower that would reach unto heaven. They were unified in their desire. They were unified in their focus. They were unified in language. And so man again was multiplying. Man was achieving and progressing and beginning to do things. And once again, God stops them. God hinders their forward movement, their progress in the area that they're working on. And so this is the second time, only this time God does not bring a flood to destroy the earth and destroy man. No, he comes up with a different plan. And this, let's say it's 3154, which would be the last year of Eber. Peleg would be born and Eber would die in 3153. The Bible doesn't indicate this, that 3154 is the date. It just indicates in the days of Eber, God confounded the language and Hebrew was developed. But let's say it was 3154. Now, the flood occurred in 4990 BC, 6023 years from creation. And 3154 is roughly 1800 years from the flood date, a little less than that. And so man has had opportunity since this time. There were four relationships, four marriages, eight souls on the ark. Each male had a female. And so that gave greater opportunity for mankind to multiply and for population to increase, four times greater than Adam and Eve. And the world multiplied to about 2 million prior to the flood, coming forth from just the original couple. Now, in 1800 years, we don't know the population of the earth in the days of the Tower of Babel, but there was a good number of people, as there would have been these four couples, children coming forth from each one early on. And just the fourfold increase would increase the numbers greatly of man's development insofar as population was concerned. So again, after, let's say, 1800 years, God slams on the brakes and causes their unified work to stop, and scatters them in two different ways. First, by language. Second, by the division of the land. And God, when he scatters people, he really scatters them. It would be thousands of years in some cases before some of the people who were cast adrift on a particular landmass and position out in the ocean somewhere, far away from anyone else, and they became these native tribes that would be discovered, some of them, not until the 18th century, 19th century, 20th century. There is even remote people groups in South America today that are said not to have had contact with any civilization, and we're in the 21st century. So God's work of dividing and scattering and confounding was very effective in limiting man's progress. That's one thing we can see and say for certain, that God fully intended to hinder man's efforts to limit their progress, to limit man's ability to develop and advance. And we wonder, why? Why did God do that? And, you know, this scattering of people that really effectively caused mankind to remain in the horse and buggy stage for thousands of years. And, well, just look at it the other way. Look at it from a different perspective. Man has been created with keen mind, with fine intellect, and with ability to think, reason, and to figure out things. They've also been created with a natural curiosity. Man constantly wants to know why things work the way they do. And so when mankind comes together, then this unification serves to increase the potential for discovery and advancement in various ways. Let's look at it this way. Over here, in speaking this language, you have a great intellect, inventor, and someone whose curiosity is tremendous, and he's discovering various things. And over in another country, you have another individual who also is discovering things in a related field. And over in a third country, and a fourth, and a fifth, you have all these people speaking different languages, separated by distance and by language. And so they're not communicating with one another, sharing with one another, and basically developing this field of endeavor, this pursuit, these ideas that have come to their mind. They're working more independently. And that's basically how it's been since the Tower of Babel until relatively recently. And so the individual in country A who speaks language A would make greater progress if he knew about the individual in country B who speaks language B, because that person has a couple missing elements to his theory, and so forth. And so when God intentionally, when God purposefully confounded mankind's language and made this person not understand that person, it automatically served to delay man's ability to achieve, to advance, to invent, to discover. It automatically did that. And then with the division of the continents, it increased the odds against or the potential for these things to occur. And that was God's purpose. Well, why would God do that? Let's look at this verse again. And we see that intent in Genesis 11, verse 6. And Jehovah said, "Behold, the people is one, and they have all one language, and this they begin to do. And now nothing will be restrained from them, which they have imagined to do." And we can clearly see that God is saying they're one, they speak one language, and nothing will be restrained. And the Hebrew word restrained is 12:19, and it's translated as walled. For instance, in Numbers 13, in verse 28, "Nevertheless, the people be strong that dwell in the land, and the cities are walled and very great." And also in Joshua 14, verse 12, it says the cities were great and fenced. And it's the word fenced, this Hebrew word that's translated as restrained in Genesis 11, verse 6. This same word is also found in Job 42, verse 2. "I know that thou canst do everything, and that no thought can be withholden from thee." And this is Job speaking to the Lord. God can do everything, and nothing can be withholden from him. Nothing can be held back or restrained from him. And that's what a wall or a fence does. It holds back the enemy. The enemy force cannot just simply march right into the city. They're restrained. They're kept at bay by the wall or the fence round about the city. And so God says, now nothing will be held back from them. And we can be sure that what the Lord has in mind is the advancements, the discoveries that have taken place over the last couple of hundred years in our time. As the discoveries of the creation, the electron, radio waves, and various other things have speeded up things in the world, and it has served to bring about tremendous advancements in communication, as we can now speak over the airwaves, and there can be radio, television, and broadcasts, and internet broadcasts, and now an individual in Siberia can hear me, who's speaking from Pennsylvania, and it's just incredible. Before, throughout the whole history of the world, until relatively recently, that was not possible. So God, in confounding the language and dividing the continents of the people a little over 5,000 years ago, about 5,000 or so years ago, accomplished the purpose of directing mankind to begin to develop the written language. And God had, of course, purpose for that, because eventually he would have his prophets write down things in the Hebrew language, the new language that resulted, one of many, from the Tower of Babel. And the written word would serve an incredibly important function in God's overall salvation program as the Bible would be compiled. But more than that, God slowed down. He impeded the progress of the natural, the secular world from discovering the secrets of the creation, because it did not serve God's purpose for the world to have discovered the electronic medium 1,000 years or 2,000 years or even 3,000 years before he intended them to do so. Just imagine, think of it this way. If the people remained one, they spoke one language, and everyone was together sharing information, sharing their thoughts, their ideas, their inventions, and certainly the advancement of man would have progressed and multiplied, and perhaps maybe around the time of the first century AD, or maybe 500 years before the birth of Christ, there would have been the electronic medium. And what happens when mankind discovers the electronic medium? Man begins to communicate instantaneously with the world, and the thoughts of men, the imaginations of men, and God mentions that here in Genesis 11, verse 6, when he says, "Now nothing will be restrained from them which they have imagined to do." Remember what God said in Genesis 6 before bringing about the destruction of the flood? In Genesis 6, verse 5, God saw the wickedness of man was great in the earth, and that every imagination of the thoughts of his heart was only evil continually. That's what happens when man makes these advancements. Evil multiplies.
0: 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Until our next Bible study, may the Lord's perfect will be done.

0: We welcome you to eBible Fellowship's Bible Reading Program. We read in 2 Timothy 3, verse 16, "All Scripture is given by inspiration of God, and is profitable for doctrine, for reproof, for correction, for instruction in righteousness." Now, let's begin our Bible Reading Program.
1: Psalm 105. O give thanks unto Jehovah, call upon his name, make known his deeds among the people. Sing unto him, sing psalms unto him. Talk ye of all his wondrous works. Glory ye in his holy name. Let the heart of them rejoice that seek Jehovah. Seek Jehovah and his strength. Seek his face evermore. Remember his marvelous works that he hath done, his wonders and the judgments of his mouth. O ye seed of Abraham, his servant, ye children of Jacob, his chosen, he is Jehovah our God. His judgments are in all the earth. He hath remembered his covenant forever, the word which he commanded to 1,000 generations, which covenant he made with Abraham, and his oath unto Isaac, and confirmed the same unto Jacob for a law, and to Israel for an everlasting covenant, saying, Unto thee will I give the land of Canaan, the lot of your inheritance, when they were but a few men in number, yea, very few and strangers in it, when they went from one nation to another, from one kingdom to another people. He suffered no man to do them wrong, yea, he reproved kings for their sakes, saying, Touch not mine anointed, and do my prophets no harm. Moreover, he called for a famine upon the land. He brake the whole staff of bread. He sent a man before them, even Joseph, who was sold for a servant, whose feet they hurt with fetters. He was laid in iron. Until the time that his word came, the word of Jehovah tried him. The king sent and loosed him, even the ruler of the people, and let him go free. He made him lord of his house, and ruler of all his substance, to bind his princes at his pleasure, and teach his senators wisdom. Israel also came into Egypt, and Jacob sojourned in the land of Ham. And he increased his people greatly, and made them stronger than their enemies. He turned their heart to hate his people, to deal subtly with his servants. He sent Moses his servant, and Aaron whom he had chosen. They showed his signs among them, and wonders in the land of Ham. He sent darkness and made it dark, and they rebelled not against his word. He turned their waters into blood, and slew their fish. Their land brought forth frogs in abundance, in the chambers of their kings. He spake, and there came divers sorts of flies, and lice in all their coasts. He gave them hail for rain, and flaming fire in their land. He smote their vines also, and their fig trees, and break the trees of their coasts. He spake, and the locusts came, and caterpillars, and that without number, and did eat up all the herbs in their land, and devoured the fruit of their ground. He smote also all the firstborn in their land, the chief of all their strength. He brought them forth also with silver and gold, and there was not one feeble person among their tribes. Egypt was glad when they departed, for the fear of them fell upon them. He spread a cloud for a covering, and fire to give light in the night. The people asked, and he brought quails, and satisfied them with the bread of heaven. He opened the rock, and the waters gushed out. They ran in the dry places like a river. For he remembered his holy promise, and Abraham his servant. And he brought forth his people with joy, and his chosen with gladness, and gave them the lands of the heathen, and they inherited the labor of the people, that they might observe his statutes and keep his laws. Praise ye Jehovah. Psalm 106. Praise ye Jehovah. O give thanks unto Jehovah, for he is good, for his mercy endureth forever. Who can utter the mighty acts of Jehovah? Who can show forth all his praise? Blessed are they that keep judgment, and he that doeth righteousness at all times. Remember me, O Jehovah, with the favor that thou bearest unto thy people. O visit me with thy salvation, that I may see the good of thy chosen, that I may rejoice in the gladness of thy nation, that I may glory with thine inheritance. We have sinned with our fathers, we have committed iniquity, we have done wickedly. Our fathers understood not thy wonders in Egypt. They remembered not the multitude of thy mercies, but provoked him at the sea, even at the Red Sea. Nevertheless, he saved them for his name's sake, that he might make his mighty power to be known. He rebuked the Red Sea also, and it was dried up. So he led them through the depths as through the wilderness. And he saved them from the hand of him that hated them, and redeemed them from the hand of the enemy. And the waters covered their enemies. There was not one of them left. Then believed they his words. They sang his praise. They soon forgot his works. They waited not for his counsel, but lusted exceedingly in the wilderness, and tempted God in the desert. And he gave them their request, but sent leanness into their soul. They envied Moses also in the camp, and Aaron the saint of Jehovah. The earth opened and swallowed up Dathan, and covered the company of Abiram. And a fire was kindled in their company. The flame burned up the wicked. They made a calf in Horeb, and worshipped the molten image. Thus they changed their glory into the similitude of an ox that eateth grass. They forgot God, their Savior, which had done great things in Egypt. Wondrous works in the land of Ham, and terrible things by the Red Sea. Therefore he said that he would destroy them, had not Moses his chosen stood before him in the breach to turn away his wrath, lest he should destroy them. Yea, they despised the pleasant land, they believed not his word, but murmured in their tents, and hearkened not unto the voice of Jehovah. Therefore he lifted up his hand against them, to overthrow them in the wilderness, to overthrow their seed also among the nations, and to scatter them in the lands. They joined themselves also unto Baal Peor, and ate the sacrifices of the dead. Thus they provoked him to anger with their inventions, and the plague brake in upon them. Then stood up Phinehas, and executed judgment, and so the plague was stayed. And that was counted unto him for righteousness, unto all generations, for evermore. They angered him also at the waters of strife, so that it went ill with Moses for their sakes. Because they provoked his spirit, so that he spake unadvisedly with his lips, they did not destroy the nations concerning whom Jehovah commanded them, but were mingled among the heathen and learned their works. And they served their idols, which were a snare unto them. Yea, they sacrificed their sons and their daughters unto devils, and shed innocent blood, even the blood of their sons and of their daughters, whom they sacrificed unto the idols of Canaan, and the land was polluted with blood. Thus were they defiled with their own works, and went a-whoring with their own inventions. Therefore was the wrath of Jehovah kindled against his people, insomuch that he abhorred his own inheritance. And he gave them into the hand of the heathen, and they that hated them ruled over them. Their enemies also oppressed them, and they were brought into subjection under their hand. Many times did he deliver them, but they provoked him with their counsel, and were brought low for their iniquity. Nevertheless, he regarded their affliction when he heard their cry. And he remembered for them his covenant, and repented according to the multitude of his mercies. He made them also to be pitied of all those that carried them captives. Save us, O Jehovah our God, and gather us from among the heathen, to give thanks unto thy holy name, and to triumph in thy praise. Blessed be Jehovah God of Israel, from everlasting to everlasting. And let all the people say, Amen. Praise ye Jehovah. Psalm 107. O give thanks unto Jehovah, for he is good, for his mercy endureth forever.

by the right way, that they might go to a city of habitation. Oh, that men would praise Jehovah for his goodness and for his wonderful works to the children of men. For he satisfieth the longing soul, and filleth the hungry soul with goodness. Such as sit in darkness and in the shadow of death, being bound in affliction and iron, because they rebelled against the words of God and contemned the counsel of the Most High. Therefore he brought down their heart with labor. They fell down, and there was none to help. Then they cried unto Jehovah in their trouble, and he saved them out of their distresses. He brought them out of darkness and the shadow of death, and brake their bands in sunder. Oh, that men would praise Jehovah for his goodness and for his wonderful works to the children of men. For he hath broken the gates of brass and cut the bars of iron in sunder. Fools, because of their transgression and because of their iniquities, are afflicted. Their soul abhorreth all manner of meat, and they draw near unto the gates of death. Then they cry unto Jehovah in their trouble, and he saveth them out of their distresses. He sent his word, and healed them, and delivered them from their destructions. Oh, that men would praise Jehovah for his goodness, and for his wonderful works to the children of men. And let them sacrifice the sacrifices of thanksgiving, and declare his works with rejoicing. They that go down to the sea in ships, that do business in great waters. These see the works of Jehovah and his wonders in the deep. For he commandeth and raiseth the stormy wind, which lifteth up the waves thereof. They mount up to the heaven, they go down again to the depths. Their soul is melted because of trouble. They reel to and fro, and stagger like a drunken man, and are at their wits' end. Then they cry unto Jehovah in their trouble, and he bringeth them out of their distresses. He maketh the storm a calm, so that the waves thereof are still. Then are they glad because they be quiet. So he bringeth them unto their desired haven. Oh, that men would praise Jehovah for his goodness and for his wonderful works to the children of men. Let them exalt him also in the congregation of the people and praise him in the assembly of the elders. He turneth rivers into a wilderness and the water springs into dry ground. A fruitful land unto barrenness, for the wickedness of them that dwell therein. He turneth the wilderness into a standing water, and dry ground into water springs. And there he maketh the hungry to dwell, that they may prepare a city for habitation. And sow the fields, and plant vineyards, which may yield fruits of increase. He blesseth them also, so that they are multiplied greatly, and suffereth not their cattle to decrease. Again they are minished and brought low through oppression, affliction, and sorrow. He poureth contempt upon princes, and causeth them to wander in the wilderness, where there is no way. Yet setteth he the poor on high from affliction, and maketh him families like a flock. The righteous shall see it and rejoice, and all iniquity shall stop her mouth. Whoso is wise and will observe these things, even they shall understand the loving kindness of Jehovah.

0: Psalm 108. A song or psalm of David. O God, my heart is fixed. I will sing and give praise, even with my glory. Awake, psaltery and harp. I myself will awake early. I will praise thee, O Jehovah, among the people, and I will sing praises unto thee among the nations. For thy mercy is great above the heavens, and thy truth reacheth unto the clouds. Be thou exalted, O God, above the heavens, and thy glory above all the earth, that thy beloved may be delivered. Save with thy right hand, and answer me. God hath spoken in his holiness. I will rejoice, I will divide Shechem, and mete out the valley of Succoth. Gilead is mine, Manasseh is mine, Ephraim also is the strength of mine head. Judah is my lawgiver, Moab is my washpot. Over Edom will I cast out my shoe. Over Philistia will I triumph. Who will bring me into the strong city? Who will lead me into Edom? Wilt not thou, O God, who hast cast us off? And wilt not thou, O God, go forth with our hosts? Give us help from trouble, for vain is the help of man. Through God we shall do valiantly, for he it is that shall tread down our enemies. Psalm 109. To the chief musician, a psalm of David. Hold not thy peace, O God of my praise, for the mouth of the wicked and the mouth of the deceitful are opened against me. They have spoken against me with a lying tongue. They compass me about also with words of hatred, and fought against me without a cause. For my love they are my adversaries. But I give myself unto prayer, and they have rewarded me evil for good, and hatred for my love. Set thou a wicked man over him, and let Satan stand at his right hand. When he shall be judged, let him be condemned, and let his prayer become sin. Let his days be few, and let another take his office. Let his children be fatherless, and his wife a widow. Let his children be continually vagabonds, and beg. Let them seek their bread also out of their desolate places. Let the extortioner catch all that he hath, and let the strangers spoil his labor. Let there be none to extend mercy unto him, neither let there be any to favor his fatherless children. Let his posterity be cut off, and in the generation following let their name be blotted out. Let the iniquity of his fathers be remembered with Jehovah, and let not the sin of his mother be blotted out. Let them be before Jehovah continually, that he may cut off the memory of them from the earth. Because that he remembered not to show mercy, but persecuted the poor and needy man, that he might even slay the broken in heart. As he loved cursing, so let it come unto him. As he delighted not in blessing, so let it be far from him. As he clothed himself with cursing, like as with his garment, so let it come into his bowels like water, and like oil into his bones. Let it be unto him as the garment which covereth him, and for a girdle wherewith he is girded continually. Let this be the reward of mine adversaries from Jehovah, and of them that speak evil against my soul. But do thou for me, O Jehovah the Lord, for thy name's sake, because thy mercy is good, deliver thou me. For I am poor and needy, and my heart is wounded within me. I am gone like the shadow when it declineth. I am tossed up and down as the locust. My knees are weak through fasting, and my flesh faileth of fatness. I became also a reproach unto them. When they looked upon me, they shaked their heads. Help me, O Jehovah my God. O save me according to thy mercy, that they may know that this is thy hand, that thou, Jehovah, hast done it. Let them curse, but bless thou. When they arise, let them be ashamed, but let thy servant rejoice. Let mine adversaries be clothed with shame, and let them cover themselves with their own confusion, as with a mantle. I will greatly praise Jehovah with my mouth. Yea, I will praise him among the multitude. For he shall stand at the right hand of the poor, to save him from those that condemn his soul. Psalm 110. A Psalm of David. Jehovah said unto my Lord, Sit thou at my right hand until I make thine enemies thy footstool. Jehovah shall send the rod of thy strength out of Zion. Rule thou in the midst of thine enemies. Thy people shall be willing in the day of thy power, in the beauties of holiness, from the womb of the morning. Thou hast the dew of thy youth. Jehovah hath sworn, and will not repent. Thou art a priest forever, after the order of Melchizedek. The Lord at thy right hand shall strike through kings in the day of his wrath. He shall judge among the heathen. He shall fill the places with the dead bodies. He shall wound the heads over many countries. He shall drink of the brook in the way. Therefore shall he lift up the head.
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Hi, this is Harry Dysart with eBible Fellowship. Thanks for joining us for the Psalm of the Day. As our Lord says in His Word in Ephesians chapter 5, verses 19 and 20, speaking to yourselves in psalms and hymns and spiritual songs, singing and making melody in your heart to the Lord, giving thanks always for all things unto God and the Father, in the name of our Lord Jesus Christ. Psalm 121, A Song of Degrees. I will lift up mine eyes unto the hills, from whence cometh my help. My help cometh from Jehovah, which made heaven and earth. He will not suffer thy foot to be moved. He that keepeth thee will not slumber. Behold, he that keepeth Israel shall neither slumber nor sleep. Jehovah is thy keeper. Jehovah is thy shade upon thy right hand. The sun shall not smite thee by day, nor the moon by night. Jehovah shall preserve thee from all evil. He shall preserve thy soul. Jehovah shall preserve thy going out and thy coming in from this time forth and even forevermore. As our Lord instructs us, we read in Psalm 47, verses 6 and 7, Sing praises to God, sing praises unto our King, sing praises. For God is the King of all the earth, sing ye praises with understanding. Please join us again for the Psalm of the Day. May God's Word be praised.

Greetings, everyone. This is Bob Grandy welcoming you to eBible Fellowship's program called Where's That Bible Verse? God tells us in Romans 15, verse 4, "For whatsoever things were written aforetime were written for our learning, that we through patience and comfort of the Scriptures might have hope." During this time, I'll slowly read and then repeat 5 random verses from the King James Bible, but I will not tell you where they are located in God's Word, the Bible. So listen carefully and try to identify which Bible book, chapter, and even the verse number where each verse can be found. Here is the first verse. "If thou turn away thy foot from the Sabbath, from doing thy pleasure on my holy day, and call the Sabbath a delight, the holy of Jehovah, honorable, and shalt honor him, not doing thine own ways, nor finding thine own pleasure, nor speaking thine own words." I'll read it again. "If thou turn away thy foot from the Sabbath, from doing thy pleasure on my holy day, and call the Sabbath a delight, the holy of Jehovah, honorable, and shalt honor him, not doing thine own ways, nor finding thine own pleasure, nor speaking thine own words." And here's the second verse. "And you hath he quickened, who were dead in trespasses and sins." And again, "And you hath he quickened, who were dead in trespasses and sins." Here's the third verse. "Mine eyes do fail with tears, my bowels are troubled, my liver is poured upon the earth, for the destruction of the daughter of my people, because the children and the sucklings swoon in the streets of the city." I'll read it again. "Mine eyes do fail with tears, my bowels are troubled, my liver is poured upon the earth, for the destruction of the daughter of my people, because the children and the sucklings swoon in the streets of the city." And here's the fourth verse. "I charge thee therefore before God and the Lord Jesus Christ, who shall judge the quick and the dead at his appearing and his kingdom." I'll read it again. "I charge thee therefore before God and the Lord Jesus Christ, who shall judge the quick and the dead at his appearing and his kingdom." Here's the fifth verse. "The soul that sinneth, it shall die. The Son shall not bear the iniquity of the Father, neither shall the Father bear the iniquity of the Son. The righteousness of the righteous shall be upon him, and the wickedness of the wicked shall be upon him." I'll repeat it. "The soul that sinneth, it shall die. The Son shall not bear the iniquity of the Father, neither shall the Father bear the iniquity of the Son. The righteousness of the righteous shall be upon him, and the wickedness of the wicked shall be upon him." Okay, we'll be back in a moment to discover where these scriptures are located in God's Word, the Bible.

All right, it's time to find out where today's verses are found in the Bible. Here's the first verse. If thou turn away thy foot from the Sabbath, from doing thy pleasure on my holy day, and call the Sabbath a delight, the holy of Jehovah, honorable, and shalt honor him, not doing thine own ways, nor finding thine own pleasure, nor speaking thine own words. That verse is found in the book of Isaiah, chapter 58, verse 13. Isaiah 58, 13. Here's the second verse. And you hath he quickened, who were dead in trespasses and sins. And that verse is found in Ephesians chapter 2, verse 1. Ephesians chapter 2, verse 1. Here's the third verse. Mine eyes do fail with tears. My bowels are troubled. My liver is poured upon the earth for the destruction of the daughter of my people, because the children and the sucklings swoon in the streets of the city. That verse is from Lamentations chapter 2, verse 11. Lamentations 2:11. Here's the fourth verse. I charge thee therefore before God and the Lord Jesus Christ, who shall judge the quick and the dead at his appearing and his kingdom. We can find that verse in 2 Timothy chapter 4, verse 1. 2 Timothy 4, verse 1. And our fifth and final verse is, the soul that sinneth, it shall die. The Son shall not bear the iniquity of the Father, neither shall the Father bear the iniquity of the Son. The righteousness of the righteous shall be upon him, and the wickedness of the wicked shall be upon him. That verse is from Ezekiel chapter 18, verse 20. Ezekiel 18, verse 20. Thank you for joining us today to discover where's that Bible verse? And remember what God tells us in Psalm 119, verse 105. Thy word is a lamp unto my feet and a light unto my path.

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1: Okay. Wow, what a time to be alive. Praise God through His Son, Jesus Christ, for revelation. Could you, though, go to 2 Chronicles 20 again and read 21 through 24.
0: 2 Chronicles 20, starting in verse 21. It says, "And when he had consulted with the people, he appointed singers unto Jehovah, and that should praise the beauty of holiness as they went out before the army, and to say, Praise Jehovah, for his mercy endureth forever. And when they began to sing and to praise, Jehovah set ambushments against the children of Ammon, Moab, and Mount Seir, which were come against Judah, and they were smitten. For the children of Ammon and Moab stood up against the inhabitants of Mount Seir, utterly to slay and destroy them. And when they had made an end of the inhabitants of Seir, everyone helped to destroy another. And when Judah came toward the watchtower in the wilderness, they looked unto the multitude, and behold, they were dead bodies fallen to the earth, and none escaped."
1: Okay. Word of praise, God, of course, He's listening to us right now. He knows our hearts and our minds. And we give Him glory. Now, most of this praise was before 2011, May 21st, 2011. But we still praise God, of course, because that's our hope to be in glory with Him because of His mercy and grace. It says that in Revelation 19, in Judgment Day, we're rejoicing too. If we understand it's a miserable time in one way, but it's very comforting knowing that we're saved and saved in Christ. In Revelation 19, we're rejoicing that God has saved us. Not that the wicked are being judged. We pray for all people in a certain sense. But when it says that none escaped in verse 24, it is like May 21st, 2011, is that that in God's eye, none were escaped. In other words, all people that were going to be saved were saved as far as God's kingdom is concerned in the spiritual way. None escaped, and now we just continue on from there on until 2033, and we're still putting the word out, you know, for those that were saved before May 21st, 2011. But as far as God's concerned, it's a done deal. Nobody escaped, and now we just continue on. It isn't like we're waiting until 2033 until none escaped or whatever. But anyway, if I made any sense, like,
0: okay. Thank you. Thank you for calling and sharing your comments in this passage. And as far as none escaped, this can be looked at in the light of 1 Thessalonians chapter 5. In 1 Thessalonians 5, because there it's very specific as to who these are who did not escape, as we read in verse 2, "For yourselves know perfectly that the day of the Lord so cometh as a thief in the night. For when they shall say peace and safety, then sudden destruction cometh upon them as travail upon a woman with child, and they shall not escape." That is, those who Christ came upon as a thief. And this would be all the ungodly, all the unsaved inhabitants of the earth. None will escape. However, verse 4, "But ye, brethren, are not in darkness, that that day should overtake you as a thief." Now it's true that this has to do with the fact that God revealed ahead of time what He was about to do, And so he opened up the understanding of his people concerning the coming day of judgment. We knew the very day, we knew the exact day it would begin, which was a very needful thing for us to know. Because since we knew the day judgment day would begin, we blew the trumpet and warned the people, and there was a very certain sound of that trumpet blast, May 21, 2011, judgment day, exclamation point. It was accurate. It was correct. That's the day that God shut the door of heaven and that Christ began to judge all unsaved people, the world, and effectively the moment the door to heaven shut, it slew everyone. And that's who Ammon, Moab, and the inhabitants of Mount Seir are representing, all the unsaved, the nations of the world. And it brought mankind, it brought the nations into the condition of hell, hell on earth. Death and hell are synonymous. So all people experience spiritual death at that point. And this prolonged judgment day is God meting out punishment as far as shame as the Bible reveals that part of the judgment of God is to publicly expose the sins of mankind and in a shameful way. And that's one of the things that's going on. But everyone has already been spiritually slain. Whoever was not saved prior to entering into this time period, that's why Revelation 22 tells us the righteous will remain righteous and the filthy will remain filthy, filthy in soul, desperately wicked. One spiritual condition cannot be altered once we enter into this time period. Now, it's also true, and 2 Chronicles 20 does pick this up, that God emphasizes praising his name in the time of judgment. This is what his people will do. It will, in one sense, our salvation itself serves to praise his name, but we also will lift up thanksgiving, lift up our prayers, thanking God, praising God for what he has done. And you mentioned Revelation 19, and you know, it never really occurred to me before recently, the last few years, when I would hear Handel's Messiah, and we're getting near that time of the year again when Christmas music is played, and one of the greatest is Handel's Messiah. And Handel's Messiah has much to do with what we read in the early verses of Revelation 19, as we read again and again, Alleluia. In verse 1, it says, "And after these things, I heard a great voice of much people in heaven saying, Alleluia, salvation and glory and honor and power unto the Lord our God. For true and righteous are his judgments, for he has judged the great whore, which did corrupt the earth with her fornication, and hath avenged the blood of his servants at her hand." And again they said, "Alleluia," and her smoke rose up forever and ever. And the 24 elders and the four beasts fell down and worshiped God that sat on the throne, saying, "Amen, Alleluia." And a voice came out of the throne, saying, "Praise our God, all ye his servants, and ye that fear him, both small and great." And I heard, as it were, the voice of a great multitude, and as the voice of many waters, and as the voice of mighty thundering, saying, "Alleluia, for the Lord God omnipotent reigneth." And there is the reason that we praise God, glory, honor, salvation. He's completed his salvation program. This is the thing that God has been just all-consuming focus throughout the history of the world to save his people. And it can be traced back to the foundation of the world with the death of Christ, and even before that, the predestination of those whose sins would be laid upon Jesus at the point of the world's foundation, and then the carrying out of that salvation over thousands of years. We are over 13,000 years of history. God completed his salvation on that date of May 21, 2011, in the 13,023rd year of world history. And it's fitting, it is appropriate, and quite fitting for God to complete his salvation and leave a period of time wherein he carries out the judgment of the wicked of the earth, and also a time period where his people, while on the earth in their physical body still, can lift up their voice and praise him and thank him in front of all principalities and powers and everyone and everything. We can just glorify God in the fires, in the isles of the sea, as we, the elect of God, reside in the world that has been lit up on spiritual fire in the various continents. And this is just extremely fitting that God would receive this praise at this time. And yet here, it's of course completely in keeping with the nature of fallen man to look at what God has done, and that is he has saved everyone that he said he would save. He has been faithful, in other words. He has fulfilled his word, kept his promise concerning each and every one of the elect. He didn't lose a single soul, and it could be as many as 200 million he had obligated himself to save. And there really is nothing more glorious, more magnificent than that salvation plan coming to fruition and God seeing it through to completion of the soul. There's still the matter of the body, yes, but with saving the soul, now everyone is safe and secure in his kingdom, and it is in character for fallen man, rebellious man, to criticize God and say it's not fair, and it's cruel, it's, a horrible doctrine, an ugly doctrine. And you know what? It has intimidated, I think, some of the saints of God where we don't want to talk about it. We don't want to talk about what God did on May 21, 2011. It might turn people off. Well, let it turn them off. If it turns anybody off, they do not have a love for the truth. And this is the time where God is making it known either one has a love for the truth or they do not. And only God's elect will have a love of the truth. And the truth is he ought to be praised for what he has done because it's not as portrayed. It's almost as politicians speak, the way some who are against, the fact that we've entered into Judgment Day, the way they couch it and try to express it. Oh, no more salvation, no more children being saved, no more this, and it's all negative. And they know exactly what they're doing. They're playing politics, trying to, as politicians, speak badly of something and speak evil of it in order to influence. Of course, they can't go to the Bible and just do what God would have us to do and search the scriptures to see if it's so. So they use this tactic, It's a worldly tactic. And yet the truth is that it's not so much the end of salvation, but May 21, 2011 was the utmost of salvation. It was the greatest expression. It was the fulfillment of all possible salvation of God's elect. How can anyone think that's a bad thing or something to be ashamed of or something not to be spoken about? Well, no, praise the Lord. Hallelujah. Hallelujah. Praise God. And that's what God's people are called to do as we live these days, to remember that. If we remember that, it would be so helpful, so good for us individually to be reminded of what a faithful God God is. That from all eternity past, He has been designing and put into effect His salvation program. And in our time, we are privileged to see it come to that point of completion. And we're going to be silent and we're not going to talk about it? Well, may that not be. But thank you for calling in.

0: We welcome you to eBible Fellowship's Bible Reading Program. We read in 2 Timothy 3, verse 16, "All Scripture is given by inspiration of God and is profitable for doctrine, for reproof, for correction, for instruction in righteousness." Now, let's begin our Bible Reading Program.
1: Ezekiel chapter 30. The word of Jehovah came again unto me, saying, "Son of man, prophesy and say, Thus saith the Lord Jehovah, Howl ye, woe worth the day! For the day is near, even the day of Jehovah is near, a cloudy day. It shall be the time of the heathen, and the sword shall come upon Egypt, and great pain shall be in Ethiopia, when the slain shall fall in Egypt, and they shall take away her multitude, and her foundations shall be broken down. Ethiopia and Libya and Lydia, and all the mingled people, and Chub, and the men of the land that is in league, shall fall with them by the sword. Thus saith Jehovah, They also that uphold Egypt shall fall, and the pride of her power shall come down. From the tower of Syene shall they fall in it by the sword, saith the Lord Jehovah. And they shall be desolate in the midst of the countries that are desolate, and her cities shall be in the midst of the cities that are wasted. And they shall know that I am Jehovah when I have set a fire in Egypt, and when all her helpers shall be destroyed. In that day shall messengers go forth from me in ships to make the careless Ethiopians afraid, and great pain shall come upon them, as in the day of Egypt. For, lo, it cometh, thus saith the Lord Jehovah, I will also make the multitude of Egypt to cease by the hand of Nebuchadnezzar, king of Babylon, he and his people with him. The terrible of the nations shall be brought to destroy the land, and they shall draw their swords against Egypt, and fill the land with the slain. And I will make the rivers dry, and sell the land into the hand of the wicked, and I will make the land waste, and all that is therein, by the hand of strangers. I, Jehovah, have spoken it. Thus saith the Lord Jehovah, I will also destroy the idols, and I will cause their images to cease out of Noph. And there shall be no more a prince of the land of Egypt. And I will put a fear in the land of Egypt, and I will make Pathros desolate, and will set fire in Zoan, and will execute judgment in No. And I will pour my fury upon Sin, the strength of Egypt, and I will cut off the multitude of No. And I will set fire in Egypt. Sin shall have great pain, and No shall be rent asunder, and Noph shall have distresses daily. The young men of Avon and of Pibeseth shall fall by the sword, and these cities shall go into captivity at Tehaphnehes. Also the day shall be darkened, when I shall break there the yokes of Egypt, and the pomp of her strength shall cease in her. As for her, a cloud shall cover her, and her daughters shall go into captivity. Thus will I execute judgments in Egypt, and they shall know that I am Jehovah." And it came to pass in the 11th year, in the first month, in the 7th day of the month, that the word of Jehovah came unto me, saying, "Son of man, I have broken the arm of Pharaoh, king of Egypt, and, lo, it shall not be bound up to be healed, to put a roller to bind it, to make it strong to hold a sword. Therefore thus saith the Lord Jehovah, Behold, I am against Pharaoh, king of Egypt, and will break his arms, the strong, and that which was broken, and I will cause the sword to fall out of his hand, and I will scatter the Egyptians among the nations, and will disperse them through the countries. And I will strengthen the arms of the king of Babylon, and put my sword in his hand, but I will break Pharaoh's arms, and he shall groan before him with the groanings of a deadly wounded man. But I will strengthen the arms of the king of Babylon, and the arms of Pharaoh shall fall down, and they shall know that I am Jehovah, when I shall put my sword into the hand of the king of Babylon, and he shall stretch it out upon the land of Egypt. And I will scatter the Egyptians among the nations, and disperse them among the countries, and they shall know that I am Jehovah. Ezekiel chapter 31. And it came to pass in the 11th year, in the 3rd month, in the 1st day of the month, that the word of Jehovah came unto me, saying, Son of man, speak unto Pharaoh king of Egypt, and to his multitude, whom art thou like in thy greatness? Behold, the Assyrian was a cedar in Lebanon with fair branches, and with a shadowing shroud, and of an high stature, and his top was among the thick boughs. The waters made him great. The deep set him up on high, with her rivers running round about his plants, and sent out her little rivers unto all the trees of the field. Therefore his height was exalted above all the trees of the field, and his boughs were multiplied, and his branches became long because of the multitude of waters. When he shot forth, all the fowls of heaven made their nests in his boughs, and under his branches did all the beasts of the field bring forth their young, and under his shadow dwelt all great nations. Thus was he fair in his greatness, in the length of his branches, for his root was by great waters. The cedars in the garden of God could not hide him. The fir trees were not like his boughs, and the chestnut trees were not like his branches, nor any tree in the garden of God was like unto him in his beauty. I have made him fair by the multitude of his branches, so that all the trees of Eden that were in the garden of God envied him. Therefore thus saith the Lord Jehovah, because thou hast lifted up thyself in height, and he hath shot up his top among the thick boughs, and his heart is lifted up in his height, I have therefore delivered him into the hand of the mighty one of the heathen. He shall surely deal with him. I have driven him out for his wickedness. And strangers, the terrible of the nations, have cut him off, and have left him upon the mountains and in all the valleys. His branches are fallen, and his boughs are broken by all the rivers of the land, and all the people of the earth are gone down from his shadow, and have left him. Upon his ruin shall all the fowls of the heaven remain, and all the beasts of the field shall be upon his branches, to the end that none of all the trees by the waters exalt themselves for their height, neither shoot up their top among the thick boughs, neither the trees stand up in their height, all that drink water, for they are all delivered unto death, to the nether parts of the earth, in the midst of the children of men, with them that go down to the pit. Thus saith the Lord Jehovah, in the day when he went down to the grave, I caused a mourning, I covered the deep for him, and I restrained the floods thereof, and the great waters were stayed. And I caused Lebanon to mourn for him, and all the trees of the field fainted for him. I made the nations to shake at the sound of his fall, when I cast him down to hell with them that descend into the pit. And all the trees of Eden, the choice and best of Lebanon, all that drink water, shall be comforted in the nether parts of the earth. They also went down into hell with him, unto them that be slain with the sword, and they that were his arm, that dwelt under his shadow in the midst of the heathen. To whom art thou thus like in glory and in greatness among the trees of Eden? Yet shalt thou be brought down with the trees of Eden unto the nether parts of the earth. Thou shalt lie in the midst of the uncircumcised with them that be slain by the sword. This is Pharaoh and all his multitude, saith the Lord Jehovah.

Ezekiel chapter 32. And it came to pass in the 12th year, in the 12th month, in the first day of the month, that the word of Jehovah came unto me, saying, Son of man, take up a lamentation for Pharaoh, king of Egypt, and say unto him, Thou art like a young lion of the nations, and thou art as a whale in the seas, and thou camest forth with thy rivers, and troubledst the waters with thy feet, and fouledst their rivers. Thus saith the Lord Jehovah, I will therefore spread out my net over thee with a company of many people, and they shall bring thee up in my net. Then will I leave thee upon the land, and I will cast thee forth upon the open field, and will cause all the fowls of the heaven to remain upon thee, and I will fill the beasts of the whole earth with thee, and I will lay thy flesh upon the mountains, and fill the valleys with thy height. I will also water with thy blood the land wherein thou swimmest, even to the mountains, and the rivers shall be full of thee. And when I shall put thee out, I will cover the heaven, and make the stars thereof dark. I will cover the sun with a cloud, and the moon shall not give her light. All the bright lights of heaven will I make dark over thee, and set darkness upon thy land, saith the Lord Jehovah. I will also vex the hearts of many people, when I shall bring thy destruction among the nations into the countries which thou hast not known. Yea, I will make many people amazed at thee, and their kings shall be horribly afraid for thee, when I shall brandish my sword before them. And they shall tremble at every moment, every man for his own life, in the day of thy fall. For thus saith the Lord Jehovah, the sword of the king of Babylon shall come upon thee. By the swords of the mighty will I cause thy multitude to fall, the terrible of the nations, all of them, and they shall spoil the pomp of Egypt, and all the multitude thereof shall be destroyed. I will destroy also all the beasts thereof from beside the great waters, neither shall the foot of man trouble them any more, nor the hoofs of beasts trouble them. Then will I make their waters deep, and cause their rivers to run like oil, saith the Lord Jehovah, when I shall make the land of Egypt desolate, and the country shall be destitute of that whereof it was full. When I shall smite all them that dwell therein, then shall they know that I am Jehovah. This is the lamentation wherewith they shall lament her. The daughters of the nations shall lament her. They shall lament for her, even for Egypt, and for all her multitude, saith the Lord Jehovah. It came to pass also in the 12th year, in the 15th day of the month, that the word of Jehovah came unto me, saying, Son of man, wail for the multitude of Egypt, and cast them down, even her, and the daughters of the famous nations, unto the nether parts of the earth, with them that go down into the pit. Whom dost thou pass in beauty? Go down, and be thou laid with the uncircumcised. They shall fall in the midst of them that are slain by the sword. She is delivered to the sword. Draw her and all her multitudes. The strong among the mighty shall speak to him out of the midst of hell, with them that help him. They are gone down, they lie uncircumcised, slain by the sword. Ashur is there, and all her company. His graves are about him, all of them slain, fallen by the sword, whose graves are set in the sides of the pit, and her company is round about her grave. All of them slain, fallen by the sword, which caused terror in the land of the living. There is Elam, and all her multitude round about her grave, all of them slain, fallen by the sword, which are gone down, uncircumcised into the nether parts of the earth, which caused their terror in the land of the living. Yet are they borne their shame with them that go down to the pit. They have set her a bed in the midst of the slain with all her multitude. Her graves are round about him,
all of them uncircumcised, slain by the sword. Though their terror was caused in the land of the living, yet have they borne their shame with them that go down to the pit. He is put in the midst of them that be slain. There is Meshech, Tubal, and all her multitude. Her graves are round about him, all of them uncircumcised, slain by the sword. Though they caused their terror in the land of the living, and they shall not lie with the mighty that are fallen of the uncircumcised, which are gone down to hell with their weapons of war. And they have laid their swords under their heads, but their iniquities shall be upon their bones, though they were the terror of the mighty in the land of the living. Yea, thou shalt be broken in the midst of the uncircumcised, and shalt lie with them that are slain with the sword. There is Edom, her kings, and all her princes, which with their might are laid by them that were slain by the sword. They shall lie with the uncircumcised, and with them that go down to the pit. There be the princes of the north, all of them, and all the Zidonians, which are gone down with the slain. With their terror they are ashamed of their might, and they lie uncircumcised with them that be slain by the sword, and bear their shame with them that go down to the pit. Pharaoh shall see them, and shall be comforted over all his multitude, even Pharaoh and all his army slain by the sword, saith the Lord Jehovah. For I have caused my terror in the land of the living, and he shall be laid in the midst of the uncircumcised, with them that are slain with the sword, even Pharaoh and all his multitude, saith the Lord Jehovah. Ezekiel chapter 33. Again the word of Jehovah came unto me, saying, Son of man, speak to the children of thy people, and say unto them, When I bring the sword upon a land, if the people of the land take a man of their coasts, and set him for their watchman, if when he seeth the sword come upon the land, he blow the trumpet, and warn the people, then whosoever heareth the sound of the trumpet, and taketh not warning, if the sword come, and take him away, his blood shall be upon his own head. He heard the sound of the trumpet, and took not warning, his blood shall be upon him. But he that taketh warning shall deliver his soul. But if the watchman see the sword come, and blow not the trumpet, and the people be not warned, if the sword come and take any person from among them, he is taken away in his iniquity, but his blood will I require at the watchman's hand. So thou, O son of man, I have set thee a watchman unto the house of Israel. Therefore thou shalt hear the word at my mouth, and warn them from me. When I say unto the wicked, O wicked man, thou shalt surely die, if thou dost not speak to warn the wicked from his way, that wicked man shall die in his iniquity, but his blood will I require at thine hand. Nevertheless, if thou warn the wicked of his way to turn from it, if he do not turn from his way, he shall die in his iniquity, but thou hast delivered thy soul. Therefore, O thou son of man, speak unto the house of Israel, thus ye speak, saying, If our transgressions and our sins be upon us, and we pine away in them, how should we then live? Say unto them, As I live, saith the Lord Jehovah, I have no pleasure in the death of the wicked, but that the wicked turn from his way and live. Turn ye from your evil ways, for why will ye die, O house of Israel? Therefore, thou son of man, say unto the children of thy people, The righteousness of the righteous shall not deliver him in the day of his transgression. As for the wickedness of the wicked, he shall not fall thereby in the day that he turneth from his wickedness. Neither shall the righteous be able to live for his righteousness in the day that he sinneth. When I shall say to the righteous that he shall surely live,
If he trusts to his own righteousness and commit iniquity, all his righteousness shall not be remembered. But for his iniquity that he hath committed, he shall die for it. Again, when I say unto the wicked, thou shalt surely die, if he turn from his sin and do that which is lawful and right, if the wicked restore the pledge, give again that he had robbed, walk in the statutes of life without committing iniquity, he shall surely live. He shall not die. None of his sins that he hath committed shall be mentioned unto him. He hath done that which is lawful and right. He shall surely live. Yet the children of thy people say, the way of Jehovah is not equal. But as for them, their way is not equal. When the righteous turneth from his righteousness and committeth iniquity, he shall even die thereby. But if the wicked turn from his wickedness and do that which is lawful and right, he shall live thereby. Yet ye say, the way of the Lord is not equal. O ye house of Israel, I will judge you, every one after his ways. And it came to pass in the 12th year of our captivity, in the 10th month, in the 5th day of the month, that one that had escaped out of Jerusalem came unto me, saying, the city is smitten. Now the hand of Jehovah was upon me in the evening, afore he that was escaped came, and had opened my mouth, until he came to me in the morning, and my mouth was opened, and I was no more dumb. Then the word of Jehovah came unto me, saying, Son of man, they that inhabit those wastes of the land of Israel speak, saying, Abraham was one, and he inherited the land. But we are many, the land is given us for inheritance. Wherefore say unto them, Thus saith the Lord Jehovah, ye eat with the blood, and lift up your eyes toward your idols, and shed blood, and shall ye possess the land? Ye stand upon your sword, ye work abomination, and ye defile every one his neighbor's wife, and shall ye possess the land? Say thou thus unto them, Thus saith the Lord Jehovah, As I live, surely they that are in the wastes shall fall by the sword, and him that is in the open field will I give to the beasts to be devoured, and they that be in the forts and in the caves shall die of the pestilence. For I will lay the land most desolate, and the pomp of her strength shall cease, and the mountains of Israel shall be desolate, that none shall pass through. Then shall they know that I am Jehovah, when I have laid the land most desolate because of all their abominations which they have committed. Also, thou son of man, the children of thy people still are talking against thee by the walls and in the doors of the houses, and speak one to another, every one to his brother, saying, Come, I pray you, and hear what is the word that cometh forth from Jehovah. And they come unto thee as the people cometh, and they sit before thee as my people, and they hear thy words, but they will not do them, for with their mouth they show much love, but their heart goeth after their covetousness. And lo, thou art unto them as a very lovely song of one that hath a pleasant voice, and can play well on an instrument, for they hear thy words, but they do them not. And when this cometh to pass, lo, it will come. Then shall they know that the prophet hath been among them.

Ezekiel chapter 34. And the word of Jehovah came unto me, saying, Son of man, prophesy against the shepherds of Israel. Prophesy and say unto them, Thus saith the Lord Jehovah unto the shepherds, Woe be to the shepherds of Israel that do feed themselves. Should not the shepherds feed the flocks? Ye eat the fat, and ye clothe you with the wool. Ye kill them that are fed, but ye feed not the flock. The diseased have ye not strengthened, neither have ye healed that which was sick, neither have ye bound up that which was broken, neither have ye brought again that which was driven away, neither have ye sought that which was lost, but with force and with cruelty have ye ruled them. And they were scattered, because there is no shepherd. And they became meat to all the beasts of the field, when they were scattered. My sheep wandered through all the mountains, and upon every high hill. Yea, my flock was scattered upon all the face of the earth, and none did search or seek after them. Therefore, ye shepherds, hear the word of Jehovah. As I live, saith the Lord Jehovah, surely because my flock became a prey, and my flock became meat to every beast of the field, because there was no shepherd, neither did my shepherds search for my flock, but the shepherds fed themselves, and fed not my flock. Therefore, O ye shepherds, hear the word of Jehovah. Thus saith the Lord Jehovah, Behold, I am against the shepherds, and I will require my flock at their hand, and cause them to cease from feeding the flock. Neither shall the shepherds feed themselves any more, for I will deliver my flock from their mouth, that there may not be meat for them. For thus saith the Lord Jehovah, Behold, I, even I, will both search my sheep and seek them out, as a shepherd seeketh out his flock in the day that he is among his sheep that are scattered. So will I seek out my sheep, and will deliver them out of all places where they have been scattered in the cloudy and dark day. And I will bring them out from the people, and gather them from the countries, and will bring them to their own land, and feed them upon the mountains of Israel by the rivers, and in all the inhabited places of the country. I will feed them in a good pasture, and upon the high mountains of Israel shall their fold be. There shall they lie in a good fold, and in a fat pasture shall they feed upon the mountains of Israel. I will feed my flock, and I will cause them to lie down, saith the Lord Jehovah. I will seek that which was lost, and bring again that which was driven away, and will bind up that which was broken, and will strengthen that which was sick. But I will destroy the fat and the strong. I will feed them with judgment. And as for you, O my flock, thus saith the Lord Jehovah, Behold, I judge between cattle and cattle, between the rams and the he-goats. Seemeth it a small thing unto you to have eaten up the good pastures? But ye must tread down with your feet the residue of your pastures, and to have drunk of the deep waters. But ye must foul the residue with your feet. And as for my flock, they eat that which ye have trodden with your feet, and they drink that which ye have fouled with your feet. Therefore thus saith the Lord Jehovah unto them, Behold, I, even I, will judge between the fat cattle and between the lean cattle, because ye have thrust with side and with shoulder, and pushed all the diseased with your horns, till ye have scattered them abroad. Therefore will I save my flock, and they shall no more be a prey, and I will judge between cattle and cattle. And I will set up one shepherd over them, and he shall feed them, even my servant David. He shall feed them, and he shall be their shepherd. And I, Jehovah, will be their God, and my servant David a prince among them. I, Jehovah, have spoken it.
And I will make with them a covenant of peace, and will cause the evil beasts to cease out of the land, and they shall dwell safely in the wilderness and sleep in the woods. And I will make them and the places round about my hill a blessing. And I will cause the shower to come down in his season. There shall be showers of blessing. And the trees of the field shall yield her fruit, and the earth shall yield her increase, and they shall be safe in their land, and shall know that I am Jehovah. When I have broken the bands of their yoke, and delivered them out of the hand of those that served themselves of them, and they shall no more be a prey to the heathen, neither shall the beast of the land devour them, but they shall dwell safely, and none shall make them afraid. And I will raise up for them a plant of renown, and they shall be no more consumed with hunger in the land, neither bear the shame of the heathen any more. Thus shall they know that I, Jehovah their God, am with them, and that they, even the house of Israel, are my people, saith the Lord Jehovah. And ye, my flock, the flock of my pastor, are men, and I am your God, saith the Lord Jehovah. Ezekiel chapter 35. Moreover, the word of Jehovah came unto me, saying, Son of man, set thy face against Mount Seir, and prophesy against it, and say unto it, Thus saith the Lord Jehovah, Behold, O Mount Seir, I am against thee, and I will stretch out mine hand against thee, and I will make thee most desolate. I will lay thy cities waste, and thou shalt be desolate, and thou shalt know that I am Jehovah, because thou hast had a perpetual hatred, and hast shed the blood of the children of Israel by the force of the sword in the time of their calamity, in the time that their iniquity had an end. Therefore, as I live, saith the Lord Jehovah, I will prepare thee unto blood, and blood shall pursue thee, since thou hast not hated blood, even blood shall pursue thee. Thus will I make Mount Seir most desolate, and cut off from it him that passeth out, and him that returneth. And I will fill his mountains with his slain men in thy hills, and in thy valleys, and in all thy rivers shall they fall that are slain with the sword. I will make thee perpetual desolations, and thy cities shall not return, and ye shall know that I am Jehovah. Because thou hast said, These two nations and these two countries shall be mine, and we will possess it, whereas Jehovah was there. Therefore, as I live, saith the Lord Jehovah, I will even do according to thine anger and according to thine envy, which thou hast used out of thy hatred against them, and I will make myself known among them when I have judged thee. And thou shalt know that I am Jehovah, and that I have heard all thy blasphemies, which thou hast spoken against the mountains of Israel, saying, They are laid desolate, they are given us to consume. Thus with your mouth ye have boasted against me, and have multiplied your words against me. I have heard them. Thus saith the Lord Jehovah, When the whole earth rejoiceth, I will make thee desolate, as thou didst rejoice at the inheritance of the house of Israel, because it was desolate, so will I do unto thee. Thou shalt be desolate, O Mount Seir, and all Idumea, even all of it, and they shall know that I am Jehovah.

Ezekiel chapter 36. Also, thou son of man, prophesy unto the mountains of Israel, and say, Ye mountains of Israel, hear the word of Jehovah. Thus saith the Lord Jehovah, because the enemy hath said against you, Aha! Even the ancient high places are ours in possession. Therefore prophesy and say, Thus saith the Lord Jehovah, because they have made you desolate and swallowed you up on every side, that ye might be a possession unto the residue of the heathen, and ye are taken up in the lips of talkers, and are an infamy of the people. Therefore, ye mountains of Israel, hear the word of the Lord Jehovah. Thus saith the Lord Jehovah to the mountains, and to the hills, to the rivers, and to the valleys, to the desolate wastes, and to the cities that are forsaken, which became a prey and derision to the residue of the heathen that are round about. Therefore thus saith the Lord Jehovah, Surely in the fire of my jealousy have I spoken against the residue of the heathen, and against all Idumea, which have appointed my land into their possession, with the joy of all their heart, with despiteful minds to cast it out for a prey. Prophesy therefore concerning the land of Israel, and say unto the mountains, and to the hills, to the rivers, and to the valleys, Thus saith the Lord Jehovah, Behold, I have spoken in my jealousy and in my fury, because ye have borne the shame of the heathen. Therefore thus saith the Lord Jehovah, I have lifted up mine hand. Surely the heathen that are about you, they shall bear their shame. But ye, O mountains of Israel, ye shall shoot forth your branches and yield your fruit to my people of Israel, for they are at hand to come. For, behold, I am for you, and I will turn unto you, and ye shall be tilled and sown. And I will multiply men upon you, all the house of Israel, even all of it, and the cities shall be inhabited, and the wastes shall be builded. And I will multiply upon you man and beast, and they shall increase and bring fruit, and I will settle you after your old estates, and will do better unto you than at your beginnings, and ye shall know that I am Jehovah. Yea, I will cause men to walk upon you, even my people Israel, and they shall possess thee, and thou shalt be their inheritance, and thou shalt no more henceforth bereave them of men. Thus saith the Lord Jehovah, because they say unto you, Thou land devourest up men, and hast bereaved thy nations, therefore thou shalt devour men no more, neither bereave thy nations any more, saith the Lord Jehovah. Neither will I cause men to hear in thee the shame of the heathen any more. Neither shalt thou bear the reproach of the people any more. Neither shalt thou cause thy nations to fall any more, saith the Lord Jehovah. Moreover, the word of Jehovah came unto me, saying, Son of man, when the house of Israel dwelt in their own land, they defiled it by their own way and by their doings. Their way was before me as the uncleanness of a removed woman. Wherefore I poured my fury upon them for the blood that they had shed upon the land, and for their idols wherewith they had polluted it. And I scattered them among the heathen, and they were dispersed through the countries according to their way and according to their

0: their doings I judged them. And when they entered into the heathen, whither they went, they profaned my holy name. When they said to them, These are the people of Jehovah, and are gone forth out of his land, but I had pity for mine holy name, which the house of Israel had profaned among the heathen, whither they went. Therefore, say unto the house of Israel, Thus saith the Lord Jehovah, I do not this for your sakes, O house of Israel, but for mine holy name's sake, which ye have profaned among the heathen, whither ye went. And I will sanctify my great name, which was profaned among the heathen, which ye have profaned in the midst of them. And the heathen shall know that I am Jehovah, saith the Lord Jehovah, when I shall be sanctified in you before their eyes. For I will take you from among the heathen, and gather you out of all countries, and will bring you into your own land. Then will I sprinkle clean water upon you, and ye shall be clean from all your filthiness, and from all your idols will I cleanse you. A new heart also will I give you, and a new spirit will I put within you. And I will take away the stony heart out of your flesh, and I will give you an heart of flesh. And I will put my spirit within you, and cause you to walk in my statutes, and you shall keep my judgments and do them. And you shall dwell in the land that I gave to your fathers, and you shall be my people, and I will be your God. I will also save you from all your uncleannesses, and I will call for the corn, and will increase it, and lay no famine upon you, and I will multiply the fruit of the tree, and the increase of the field, that ye shall receive no more reproach of famine among the heathen. Then shall ye remember your own evil ways, and your doings that were not good, and shall loathe yourselves in your own sight for your iniquities and for your abominations. Not for your sakes do I this, saith the Lord Jehovah. Be it known unto you, be ashamed and confounded for your own ways, O house of Israel. Thus saith the Lord Jehovah, in the day that I shall have cleansed you from all your iniquities, I will also cause you to dwell in the cities, and the wastes shall be builded, and the desolate land shall be tilled, whereas it lay desolate in the sight of all that passed by. And they shall say, This land that was desolate is become like the Garden of Eden, and the waste and desolate and ruined cities are become fenced, and are inhabited. Then the heathen that are left round about you shall know that I, Jehovah, build the ruined places and plant that was desolate. I, Jehovah, have spoken it, and I will do it. Thus saith the Lord Jehovah, I will yet for this be inquired of by the house of Israel to do it for them. I will increase them with men like a flock, as the holy flock, as the flock of Jerusalem in per solemn feasts, so shall the waste cities be filled with flocks of men, and they shall know that I am Jehovah. Ezekiel chapter 37. The hand of Jehovah was upon me, and carried me out in the spirit of Jehovah, and set me down in the midst of the valley which was full of bones, and caused me to pass by them round about. And behold, there were very many in the open valley, and lo, they were very dry. And he said unto me, Son of man, can these bones live? And I answered, O Lord Jehovah, thou knowest. Again he said unto me, Prophesy upon these bones, and say unto them, O ye dry bones, hear the word of Jehovah. Thus saith the Lord Jehovah unto these bones, Behold, I will cause breath to enter into you, and ye shall live. And I will lay sinews upon you, and will bring up flesh upon you, and cover you with skin, and put breath in you, and ye shall live. And ye shall know that I am Jehovah. So I prophesied as I was commanded, and as I prophesied, there was a noise, and behold, a shaking, and the bones came together, bone to his bone. And when I beheld, lo, the sinews and the flesh came up upon them, and the skin covered them above, but there was no breath in them. Then said he unto me, prophesy unto the wind, prophesy, son of man, and say to the wind, thus saith the Lord Jehovah, come from the four winds, O breath, and breathe upon these slain, that they may live. So I prophesied as he commanded me. And the breath came into them, and they lived, and stood up upon their feet, an exceeding great army. Then he said unto me, son of man, these bones are the whole house of Israel. Behold, they say, our bones are dried, and our hope is lost. We are cut off for our parts. Therefore prophesy and say unto them, thus saith the Lord Jehovah, behold, O my people, I will open your graves and cause you to come up out of your graves and bring you into the land of Israel. And ye shall know that I am Jehovah when I have opened your graves, O my people, and brought you up out of your graves, and shall put my spirit in you, and ye shall live, and I shall place you in your own land. Then shall ye know that I, Jehovah, have spoken it, and performed it, saith Jehovah. The word of Jehovah came again unto me, saying, moreover, thou son of man, take thee one stick, and write upon it, for Judah, and for the children of Israel, his companions. Then take another stick, and write upon it, for Joseph, the stick of Ephraim, and for all the house of Israel, his companions, and join them one to another into one stick, and they shall become one in thine hand. And when the children of thy people shall speak unto thee, saying, wilt thou not show us what thou meanest by these? Say unto them, thus saith the Lord Jehovah, behold, I will take the stick of Joseph, which is in the hand of Ephraim, and the tribes of Israel his fellows, and will put them with him, even with the stick of Judah, and make them one stick, and they shall be one in mine hand. And the sticks whereon thou writest shall be in thine hand before their eyes. And say unto them, thus saith the Lord Jehovah, behold, I will take the children of Israel from among the heathen, whither they be gone, and will gather them on every side, and bring them into their own land, and I will make them one nation in the land upon the mountains of Israel, and one king shall be king to them all, and they shall be no more two nations, neither shall they be divided into two kingdoms any more at all, neither shall they defile themselves any more with their idols, nor with their detestable things, nor with any of their transgressions, but I will save them out of all their dwelling places wherein they have sinned, and will cleanse them. So shall they be my people, and I will be their God. And David my servant shall be king over them, and they all shall have one shepherd. They shall also walk in my judgments, and observe my statutes, and do them. And they shall dwell in the land that I have given unto Jacob my servant, wherein your fathers have dwelt, and they shall dwell therein, even they, and their children, and their children's children forever. And my servant David shall be their prince forever. Moreover, I will make a covenant of peace with them. It shall be an everlasting covenant with them. And I will place them, and multiply them, and will set my sanctuary in the midst of them forevermore. My tabernacle also shall be with them. Yea, I will be their God, and they shall be my people. And the heathen shall know that I, Jehovah, do sanctify Israel, when my sanctuary shall be in the midst of them forevermore.
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